0: farmers and ranchers, and confirmed that the U.S. was importing beef from Brazil, Argentina, and, quote, a couple of other places. That move has angered some in the U.S. cattle industry, but he did throw them an olive branch.
1: We're creating a program where small and medium-sized and large ranchers can sell their products directly to consumers so that they don't have to go through the big four processes and middlemen.
0: The U.S. national average price of diesel fuel has set a new record for the second day in a row. It's now $5.84 a gallon, according to Gas Buddy. It was $3.69 a year ago. 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
6: It's 7:03 on Friday, September 4th, 2026. Good evening. I'm Haley Hansen. Thanks for joining us as we inch into this holiday weekend. Right now, 90 degrees along Chicago's lakefront. We've got partly cloudy skies. That heat advisory remains in effect for at least the next few hours with thunderstorms in places. Our overnight low drops to 74. We have a mix of sun and clouds tomorrow, but not as hot. Our high's 82. We're still thinking there may be some rain tomorrow, though. Sunday, sunny and dry. Luckily, we're staying in the 80s for our high. Plus, it's looking like a carbon copy after that, including Labor Day. Details are in the AccuWeather 5-day forecast coming up at 7:15. But first, our top local story here on News Radio WBBM. There's a new snapshot of the unhoused population in Illinois and a three-year plan designed to bring that population down. WBBM political editor Jeff Buckholz has details.
7: If all the unhoused people in Illinois lived in one area, it'd be about the size of Elgin. And Illinois' chief homelessness officer, Christine Haley, says not everyone classified as homeless is living on the street or in a shelter.
8: Families and individuals that are temporarily living with family and friends due to economic conditions,
7: such as losing their jobs or having their rent increased. Haley says 5 years of drilling into the issue has produced a blueprint for action.
8: The Home Illinois Plan are the commitments that are made by the 16 agencies of the State Interagency Task Force on Homelessness.
7: Those commitments address everything from helping unhoused people access government resources to help them find shelter to building more affordable housing. The plan is designed to take effect over the next 3 years. Jeff Buckholz, News Radio 105.9, WBBM.
6: The Civilian Office of Police Accountability finds the use of deadly force by CPD officers last year was justified.
9: It was the evening of May 8th near 134th and South Brandon Avenue.
10: Shot me, said he was going to kill me and my kids.
9: A man had called 911 reporting someone had threatened him and his children and had previously shot him. Police saw the man getting into a car.
11: Get out of the car!
9: He sped away. There was a pursuit. The man crashed his car across the state line in Hammond. He was then on foot, exchanging gunfire with officers in a field with stacks of railroad ties.
11: 433, 10-1, 10-1, shots fired!
9: Copa said the man emerged from behind railroad ties in a shooting stance. The report says officers had only one option available, the use of deadly force.
11: He is still armed. He is on the ground.
9: The man, Joseph Navarro, was shot multiple times and was still firing at the officers before he died. Mike Krauser, News Radio, 105.9 WBBM.
6: It's 7:06. No one was injured after a fire temporarily closed a shopping center in the northwest suburbs. The Buffalo Grove Fire Department says it happened around 1:45 this morning near Old Buffalo Grove in Dundee. Upon arrival, firefighters found flames and smoke coming from the Samarkand Cafe, as well as heavy smoke conditions in the neighboring units. Due to the extreme humidity, crews spent more time on rehab and hydration. The cause of the fire remains under investigation by the Buffalo Grove Fire Department. Chicago's Humboldt Park community will host a weekend-long celebration of Puerto Rican culture starting tomorrow.
12: This is a total immersion in Puerto Rican culture.
13: Jose Lopez is executive director of the Puerto Rican Culture Center. He says the 33rd annual Fiesta Boricua near Division in California is a celebration and a salute to all things Puerto Rico.
12: You will be able to savor the best of Puerto Rican food. You will be able to obviously taste some of the best Puerto Rican drinks. You will be able to hear and enjoy the rhythms and sounds of every Puerto Rican genre.
13: This year's fiesta also welcomes mayors from three Puerto Rican cities at a challenging time for the island, which has been experiencing a drought and power outages. Terry Keschner, News Radio 105.9 WBBM.
6: The Chicago Cubs may be out of town in Miami this weekend, but there will still be plenty of action at Wrigley Field. The final two matches of the inaugural Big Ten SEC Volleyball Challenge Week will be played at the park, with Nebraska taking on Missouri at 6 p.m. and Penn State facing Kentucky at 8 p.m. under the lights. They will be the first volleyball matches ever played at the friendly confines. It's 7:08. 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
14: Hi, Haley. We do have a new crash on the outbound side of the Eisenhower stop and go from 1st Avenue to 25th Avenue with a crash in a lane, 18 minutes to Mannheim, 42 to the Jane Addams. Now, the inbound side of the Ike, heavy spots from 25th Avenue to the Burn Interchange, an hour and two from I-90 to downtown, 44 minutes from Mannheim. Right now on our Illinois tollways, we've got cleanup of different things going on. We've got a cleanup of an earlier spill on the tri-state southbound. Solid traffic from 159th to past Halsted, with that cleanup of an earlier spill, which is now on the right shoulder. Northbound, you're slow from Irving Park Road to Balmoral. The Jane Addams tollway westbound, heavy past Route 53 to past Roselle Road, with cleanup of an earlier crash. Now on the left shoulder, no delays on the eastbound side. The Ronald Reagan tollway I-88 westbound, you are jammed from Route 59 to before Eola Road, with bridge work in the right lane. Now you can use Ferry Road or Deal Road as an alternate. The eastbound side, you're heavy from York Road to the northbound Tri-State ramp. I-80 eastbound, solid traffic from LaGrange Road to Harlem Avenue with a new crash in a lane. Westbound, you're jammed past LaGrange Road with a crash in a lane on that side as well. Now, 8094 eastbound, Northwest Indiana, heavy spots from Torrance Avenue to I-65 because of a lane shift. 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Don't miss the Chicago Dogs' last homestand of the year at Impact Field. Saturday is the final fireworks extravaganza of the year. Sunday is catch on the field and autographs, and Monday is Fan Appreciation Day. 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
6: The WBBM AccuWeather forecast says we have that heat advisory in effect for a few more hours until 10 for most southern and western suburbs. Otherwise, partly cloudy and humid with a thunderstorm moving through in some areas. Our overnight low only dropping to 74. Tomorrow, you're going to see both clouds and sunshine. Still humid, but not as hot. Our high is 82. Plus, we can't rule out another thunderstorm. Partly cloudy by nighttime at a low in the upper 60s. Right now, we're still looking at a lot of 90s. 90 along the lakefront, 90 in Wheeling, 87 in Aurora, and a partly cloudy 90 degrees at O'Hare still at 710.
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15: Happy Friday. It's 7-Eleven. A former first lady is behind a $500,000 donation aimed at helping thousands of girls across Chicago.
18: The Obama Foundation's Girls Opportunity Alliance, which was founded by Michelle Obama, is giving 10 organizations that serve and empower girls on the city's south and west sides $500,000. The funding will be used to support work that includes mental health care, arts training, athletics, refugee support, and more. According to the foundation, the money is expected to help more than 2,200 girls ranging in age from 10 to 19 years old. Mai Martinez, News Radio, 105.9 WBBM.
15: Well, plenty of people are getting out of town for Labor Day weekend, despite gas prices that Gas Buddy says are, on the average, about 77 cents a gallon higher in the Chicago area than last year.
19: Sue Waters of Jackson, Michigan, has been watching gas prices ahead of her family's trip to Oshkosh, Wisconsin.
20: It is cheaper here than it is in Michigan.
21: About 20 cents or so.
22: Yeah. I think it's just the taxes, the way they do it.
20: The prices dropped here this week.
19: Which is good, considering they're stopping in Mackinac as part of their nearly 950-mile trip. Victor from Bolingbrook is also heading north for the holiday weekend as part of a large group camping trip. He says they made sure to pack plenty of bug spray.
23: While we were setting up the van, the mosquitoes were vicious. I mean, we had to stop, and we're like, we'll just finish it in the morning because we couldn't get anything done. They were chewing us up pretty bad.
19: At the Lake Forest Tollway Oasis, Nancy Hardy, News Radio 105.9 WBBM.
15: 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It's 7:13.
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15: 7:15, time for the AccuWeather 5-day forecast, sponsored by Four Seasons Heating, Air Conditioning, Plumbing, Sewer, and Electric. Here's meteorologist Brian Thompson.
29: Now, Haley, it's still hot and humid across the area. Temperature still flirting with 90 degrees in most spots. It is going to be a warm and sticky night ahead with a partly cloudy sky. There will be a shower or thunderstorm in spots. Not really seeing anything around the area at the moment, but again, that threat will be with us through the night, a low of 74. Still humid tomorrow, but not nearly as hot with intervals of clouds and sun. Can't rule out a thunder shower, but most of the time will be dry, a high of 82. Partly cloudy tomorrow night, low 68. And then as we head into Sunday, mostly sunny, not as humid. High Sunday around 81, so a nice looking day, especially compared to a lot of the heat and humidity we've had throughout this week. And Labor Day Monday looking pretty nice with some sun, high 81. Tuesday a little warmer with a partly to mostly sunny sky and a high of 86. 90 degrees at O'Hare and a Midway right now, 87 in Naperville, 90 at the lakefront, going down to 74 tonight. I'm AccuWeather meteorologist Brian Thompson.
15: Thanks, Brian. 7:16, time to check in on sports. Chicago Cubs out in Miami facing the Marlins. That one's at the end of the fourth, and the Cubs lead Miami 1-0. Meantime, on the south side, the White Sox host the Minnesota Twins, currently leading them 2-0 in the bottom of the second. With more sports, here's Rick Gregg.
0: Kyle Teal did indeed return to the White Sox as they started a homestand against the Twins on Friday night. The catchers battled one injury after another this year, first in the World Baseball Classic and then again just 19 games into the first return. But he is healthy now, and Drew Romo is the odd man out, officially sent to Charlotte. In reality, Romo's sticking with the Sox as part of the just-in-case taxi squad. Javier Assad may return from his latest minor league stint this weekend with the Cubs in Miami, the pitcher with the team in Florida, but they'd have to make a roster move to get him active once again. All of Major League Baseball released its spring training schedules, if there is a spring training that starts on time, and not a lockout, of course. Opening day to be February 19th in Arizona. One last quiet weekend for the Bears before the NFL regular season gets underway, and considering there were times over the last several months that linebacker T.J. Edwards wondered if he'd ever make it back from his severe ankle injury, next Sunday will be a great one for T.J.
1: My wife has a picture like a week out after surgery, and we just took the bandages off like of surgery. And anytime I was frustrated with the process or something like that, she would just send me that picture, you know, of how blown up my ankle was and how far I've come. And it helped me a ton just realizing, you know, what the injury was and what I'm working through to give myself a little bit of that grace to not just rush it just to get back out here.
0: Sounds as though the Thursday injuries to Rome Odunze and DeAndre Swift are nothing to worry about, but we really won't know until the Bears get back to work after the long weekend. Northwestern starts its football season Saturday night against South Dakota State at Martin Stadium. The new Ryan Field won't open for a month. Northern Illinois opens up at Iowa in the afternoon. With sports at 16 and 46 past each hour, Rick Gregg, News Radio 105.9 WBBM.
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14: I-80 eastbound, solid traffic from LaGrange Road to Harlem Avenue with a crash in a lane. Now on the westbound side, we're looking at a crash on that side as well. You're jammed past LaGrange Road with a crash there. That's also in a lane. 8094 Northwest Indiana eastbound. Heavy spots from Torrance Avenue to I-65 with a lane shift. Now on the westbound side, heavy spots from I-65 to Kennedy Avenue. I-94 eastbound, heavy past State Road 49 in Chesterton to before US 421 in Michigan City with long-term road work in the left lane. On the Indiana Toll Road, I-90 westbound, you're solid past Klein Avenue in Hammond to the West Point Toll Plaza. The eastbound side of I-90 is clear. The Edens, no delays on either side. The Kennedy outbound, 16 minutes to Montrose, 34 to O'Hare. Inbound, 50 minutes from O'Hare to the Byrne Interchange, 35 from the Edens Junction. The Eisenhower outbound, we had an earlier crash, which is now cleared. 17 minutes right now to Mannheim, 35 to the Jane Addams. The inbound side of the Ike, just under an hour, 58 from I-90 to the Byrne Interchange, 40 from Mannheim. 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Next traffic report, 728 News Radio 105.9 WBBM.
15: AccuWeather says it's going to be partly cloudy, quite warm and humid with a thunderstorm in spots tonight. We even have that heat advisory still in effect till 10. Our overnight low dropping down to 74. Right now, 90 still along the lakefront and 90 at O'Hare at 720. Our top story this hour. A budget battle is heating up at City Hall with some Chicago aldermen criticizing Mayor Johnson's latest budget forecast for next year. We're going to have much more on this story coming up at 7:31. Replogle Globes in West Suburban Hillside says President Trump's renaming of Lake Ontario to Lake America means future globes will have to be a bit of a different, have to have a bit of a different look. CEO Joe Wright says the change means more work ahead.
2: The president initiated it with an executive order to the Department of the Interior, and the Department of the Interior has kind of a whole process that they have to go through. And then there is also the possibility that, you know, the administration might be taken to court and delayed even further. So, you know, it's hard to know exactly when that will be.
15: Newer Replogle Globes already reflect the change of the Gulf of Mexico to Gulf of America. It's 7:21. Here's your Healthy Minute.
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0: images of your lungs. 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I'm Dr. Kathleen Kennedy for News Radio 105.9 WBBM.
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8: The long Labor Day weekend is here, and prices at the gas pump are the highest they've ever been in the month of September. Regular averaging $4.15 a gallon nationwide, according to AAA, and the price of diesel is at an all-time high, $5.85 a gallon. Bad news for bus drivers, truckers, farmers, and others. And with the home heating season and harvest time about to begin, experts say diesel costs will likely rise even further. There was a big rebound in the labor market last month, a whopping 162,000 jobs added in August. And the numbers for June and July revised higher by 55,000. But that good news on Wall Street is bolstering bets for a Federal Reserve rate hike when policymakers meet less than 2 weeks from now. That's in order to drive inflation lower. And although stocks ended the week higher, today the Dow was down 272 points, half of 1% lower. The NASDAQ lost 77 and the S&P was down 29.
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5: 728, traffic and weather together on the 8s. What's up, Jennifer Thompson?
6: Well, we are dealing with earlier crashes on I-80 eastbound. Solid traffic from LaGrange Road to Harlem Avenue with a crash in a lane. Now, on the westbound side, you're jammed past LaGrange Road. That's with a crash in a lane. 8094 eastbound, heavy spots from Torrance Avenue to I-65 with a lane shift. Now, on the westbound side, you're heavy from I-65 to Kennedy Avenue. I-94 eastbound, heavy past State Road 49 in Chesterton to before U.S. 421 in Michigan City with long-term road work in the left lane. Now, on the westbound side, you are clear. On the Indiana Toll Road westbound, solid traffic past Klein Avenue in Hammond to the West Point Toll Plaza. On DuSable Lakeshore Drive northbound, solid traffic from the Stevenson to Soldier Field with concert traffic. Kanye at Soldier Field at 8 o'clock tonight. Southbound, stop and go before Michigan Avenue to Chicago Avenue. And then you're pumping your brakes whacker to Soldier Field with that concert traffic. On the Edens right now, no delays on either side. The Kennedy heading in 47 minutes from O'Hare to downtown, 35 from the Edens Junction, outbound 15 to Montrose, half an hour to O'Hare. On the Eisenhower, no problems outbound, inbound 52 minutes from I-90 to the Byrne Interchange, 34 from Mannheim. On the Stevenson, you're clear out, heading in 55 minutes from I-355 to the lakefront. Next report, 738 News Radio from the Metro Traffic Center on News Radio 105.9 WBBM.
5: The WBBM AccuWeather forecast says we have that heat advisory in effect till 10 tonight for most southern and western suburbs. Otherwise, partly cloudy, quite warm, still humid with maybe some thunderstorms moving through. Our low tonight, 74. Still 90 degrees along Chicago's lakefront at 729.
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5: It's 7:30. Good evening. I'm Haley Hansen. 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
8: Mayor Johnson crunches the numbers ahead of his team's budget presentation for next year. I'm political editor Jeff Buckles with the deficit and the debate.
5: More than 100,000 people in Illinois are unhoused, and now there's a three-year plan to bring that number down.
9: This is Mike Krauser. A Frankfurt mother is now charged with first-degree murder in the death of her toddler son.
5: Plus, a mistrial is declared in the Lindsey Clancy murder case. WBBM Sports, Cubs lead the Marlins 1-0, while the White Sox lead the Twins 2-0. And in business,
8: Mayor Johnson crunches the numbers ahead of his team's budget presentation for next year.
5: AccuWeather says it's going to be partly cloudy, quite warm and humid. A thunderstorm in spots. Our low tonight down to just 74. Right now, 90 degrees still along the lakefront at 731. We're getting a look at the financial hurdle Chicago Mayor Brandon Johnson says the city is going to need to clear for next year's budget. WBBM political editor Jeff Buchholz has details.
8: The city begins every year in a financial hole because of hundreds of millions of dollars of payments on existing debt and pension obligations that have been kicked down the road for years. This week, the Johnson administration said that hole is more than $882 million, which, believe it or not, is about $300 million better than expected. The mayor's team says that's because its progressive revenue ideas, including taxing social media companies,

0: Companies are bringing in more money than expected. The forecast also once again dings the city council majority that approved this year's budget over the mayor's objections, saying every one of their revenue ideas did not perform. That's a constant of the mayor's messaging, including last month at City Hall.
1: We cannot continue to have the problematic city council.
0: But city council's self-titled Budget Accountability Coalition has once again suggested the mayor basically put a brick on their initiatives because

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1: Or an abandoned building.
2: But nearly 100,000 other people are temporarily staying with family members or friends because they've lost jobs or their homes. It's 7:33. New details are emerging about the Frankfurt mother who is accused of killing a toddler earlier this week. Court documents claim she killed her 2-year-old son because he was, quote, the devil and antichrist.
3: 38-year-old Corey Walsh is charged with 3 counts of first-degree murder and the death of her toddler son. Walsh is in custody and receiving medical treatment. When she's medically cleared, she'll be transferred to the Will County Jail to await a detention hearing. It was Tuesday afternoon when police were called to the Walsh home for a report of a juvenile who was unresponsive. They found the unresponsive 2-year-old. He later died at a hospital. The mother, according to police, was found in the home attempting self-harm. She was hospitalized with non-life-threatening injuries. Mike Krauser, News Radio, 105.9 WBBM.
2: Bally's CFO is resigning amid financial issues and a fight with the city of Chicago over video gambling.
4: Chief Financial Officer Mira Mircheva is stepping down for personal reasons and will stay on through the end of the month, Bally's announced. While the company searches for a replacement, the board has appointed George Papanier as interim CFO in addition to his role as president. Her departure comes after the company slowed construction on its $1.7 billion casino in River West. That followed the city council's vote to allow video gambling terminals across Chicago, a move Bally's says breaks the terms of its agreement. Nancy Hardy, News Radio 105.9 WBBM.
2: After hours of waiting on a last chance effort to secure an emergency stay by the defense team for Lindsey Clancy, a judge formally declared a mistrial in the case. ABC's Aaron Katursky says this decision means Clancy's back to square one.
5: She is not going free. She is returning to a mental health facility to continue to receive treatment for her postpartum illnesses. The judge is preparing for the possibility of a new trial. That will be up to Plymouth County District Attorney Timothy Cruz. But after 7 days of deliberation and 3 straight days of deadlock, the judge has declared a mistrial.
2: Judge Sullivan scheduled a new date of September 29th to discuss any next steps. 2026 is a defining political year, and WBBM News Radio has you covered with Palm Card, our Election Central email newsletter featuring important analysis from political editor Jeff Buckholz on Chicago and Illinois politics. Read Palm Card Sunday mornings by signing up at WBBMNewsRadio.com. Well, we talked about how gas prices are on the rise, but we do have some low-ish ones to talk about coming up next. It's 7:35.
6: 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I'm launching a new show. 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
4: Thank you to our listeners for the following gas prices. 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It's 7:38. Traffic and weather together on the 8th. How are the roads, Jennifer Thompson?
5: Well, on I-80, not too good. Eastbound, solid traffic past LaGrange Road to Harlem Avenue with a crash in a lane. Now on that westbound side, you're also dealing with a crash. You're jammed past LaGrange Road with that crash. 8094 Northwest Indiana, eastbound. Heavy spots from Torrance Avenue to I-65 with a lane shift. The westbound side, you are going to encounter some heavy spots from Broadway to Kennedy Avenue. I-94 eastbound, heavy traffic past State Road 49 in Chesterton to before US 421 in Michigan City with long-term road work in the left lane. Now, the westbound side of I-94 is clear. The Indiana Toll Road, I-90 westbound, solid traffic past Klein Avenue in Hammond to the West Point Toll Plaza. Right now, we're dealing with concert traffic on DuSable Lakeshore Drive northbound, solid from the Stevenson to Soldier Field with concert traffic Kanye West at Soldier Field in just about 20 minutes. Southbound stop and go from Michigan Avenue to Soldier Field. That's all due to that concert traffic. Right now on the Edens, no delays on either side. The Kennedy heading in 45 minutes from O'Hare to downtown, 33 from the Edens Junction, pretty heavy from Cumberland to Nagel. And then you're pumping your brakes Belmont to the Burn Interchange, outbound 15 to Montrose, half an hour to O'Hare. Those express lanes, you'll save 3 minutes. The Eisenhower, no delays outbound, heading in 50 minutes from I-90 to the Burn Interchange, 32 from Mannheim. The Stevenson, you're clear outbound, heading in 53 minutes from I-355 to the lakefront. The Dan Ryan, 23 minutes in, 20 minutes out. From the Natra Traffic Center, next report, 7:48 News Radio 105.9 WBBM.
6: WBBM AccuWeather, it's going to stay warm and sticky throughout tonight with a partly cloudy sky. Some spots will see a shower or thunderstorm below 74. Not nearly as hot tomorrow, but still pretty humid with intervals of clouds and sun. Can't rule out a stray thunder shower, a high of 82. Partly cloudy tomorrow night, low 68. Not as humid for Sunday with a good deal of sunshine. Sunday's high, 81. 90 degrees at O'Hara to Midway right now, 87 in Aurora, 90 at the lakefront, going down to 74 tonight. I'm AccuWeather meteorologist Brian Thompson.
4: It's 7:40. The White House gives classic arcade games a MAGA makeover.
7: The White House has unveiled a website of arcade games. It says promote different aspects of President Donald Trump's agenda. It announced arcade.gov on social media with a parody of Xbox, PlayStation, or Nintendo. In one parody, a Sega logo turns to MAGA.
8: Sega!
7: Trump's Make America Great Again. Players can choose from 5 games, including building a wall at the U.S. southern border and chasing down border crossers at the Rio Grande. In supply line, food moves along an assembly line, and the player must reject items that don't meet Make America Healthy Again standards. Donna Warner, Washington.
4: The Labor Day weekend travel rush is in full swing, both on the roads and in the skies. ABC's Matt River is following.
9: TSA saying they expect to screen 17 million passengers over the course of the holiday weekend, roughly 300,000 flights taking off and touching down. As for the roads, today is expected to be the busiest day for people driving. For the best times to drive, before 12 p.m. or after 8 p.m. today. On Saturday, try and avoid the afternoon hours if you can. Sunday, there shouldn't be too much traffic, but Monday, again, try and avoid the afternoon.
4: Okay, we're getting close to that after 8 p.m. mark here. Gas Buddy says the average price in the Chicago area is about 77 cents a gallon higher than the same time last year. This weekend will be Pooch Paradise in the western suburbs.
10: The Great American Dog Show will be Saturday and Sunday at Cantini Park in Wheaton. According to the show president, Scott Feil, there'll be all-day fun for you and your dog. Yes, your dog.
11: You can bring your own dog to our dog show. At normal dog shows, you can't bring your dog. So we open it up to the public. We want everybody to bring their dogs to walk around, to enjoy the park.
10: There will be a kids zone where kids can play dog show, greet the breeds, where you can hear all about various breeds and talk to breeders.
11: We have dachshund races, which is probably the coolest thing you'll see. It's these little dachshunds. So each day they race in all different categories and you watch these little guys run. It's a blast.
10: Fylde says there will be pools for the dogs to jump into to cool off, and vendors offering really cool products you don't normally see in area pet stores. Bernie Tafoya, News Radio, 105.9 WBBM.
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0: 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It's not magic, but it's not not magic.
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4: Well, Pabst isn't the only company dealing with a massive beer heist. Police across the pond are also dealing with a stout task ahead of them. They've been tasked with recovering 70,000 pints worth of stolen Guinness. Two trailer loads of the famously creamy dark beer, valued at around $155,000, stolen near Liverpool. The lead detective on the case says he knows the beer's famously billed as good for you, but only if it's bought and paid for. And a British Army sailing crew was participating in the 50th annual Round Britain and Ireland race when they encountered a barn owl. While not uncommon on the mainland, the sailors were a little confused finding one 70 miles off the shoreline. That owl was eventually rescued after falling into the sea three times before they could get her aboard. They named her Little Regina before taking her to a wildlife center so they could finish that race. 7:46. Time now to check in on sports. Chicago Cubs down in Miami facing the Marlins. That one's down the top of the sixth, and the Cubs lead Miami 3-0. And on the south side, the White Sox are facing the Minnesota Twins. That one's in the fourth, and the White Sox lead the Twins 2-0. With more sports, here's Rick Gregg.
12: Bears quarterback Caleb Williams made an appearance this week on the Hot Ones podcast. That's the one where subjects are interviewed while they eat increasingly spicy chicken wings. Caleb wanted more milk, but besides that, he was asked who the teammate was that just won't shut up, and he immediately coughed out Jahdae Walker fellow receiver Khalif Raymond would probably agree.
13: An infectious energy like that, I mean, even watching him on special teams, I mean, it's like, that's my receiver right there. You know, it's so cool watching him go, but it's infectious. It brings the game back to the what you enjoy, being around a player like that. And then watching that infectious personality go and make plays, it gets everybody hyped.
12: Walker's the Bears' 4 or 5 receiver, depending on the day. The one whose first NFL touchdown last December came with just 28 seconds left, helped the Bears beat the Packers. You wonder if Caleb and company are hearing Walker's voice in their heads this weekend. The Bears are off one last time before the regular season gets underway. Football's Hall of Fame is changing its selection process. The number of electors is shrinking, and more notably, there will no longer be a senior pool. Every player's in one big pile. They expect 3 to 7 new Hall of Famers each year. White Sox catcher Kyle Teal returned from injury for their series with the Twins. The Cubs are likely to bring pitcher Javier Assad back from AAA this weekend in Miami. Northern Illinois starts its football season Saturday afternoon at number 22 Iowa. Northwestern goes at night against South Dakota State. Notre Dame and Wisconsin meet Sunday night at Lambeau Field and on 780 a.m. WNBA Commissioner Kathy Engelbert is stepping down at the end of the calendar year. With sports at 16 and 46 past each hour, Rick Gregg, News Radio 105.9 WBBM.
4: It's now 7:48. Traffic and weather together on the 8s. Here's Jennifer Thompson.
5: We're still dealing with cleanup of earlier crashes. This is on I-80. Now, this is on both sides where we do have some crashes going on the eastbound side. Solid traffic past LaGrange Road to Harlem Avenue with cleanup of that earlier crash. Westbound, you're jammed past LaGrange Road with a crash in that lane as well. Northwest Indiana, 8094 eastbound, heavy spots from the Bishop Ford to Kennedy Avenue. And then Grant to I-65 westbound, you're going to encounter some heavy spots from I-65 to Kennedy Avenue. I-94 eastbound, heavy past State Road 49 in Chesterton to before US 421 in Michigan City with long-term road work in the left lane. Now on the Indiana Toll Road westbound, solid traffic past Klein Avenue and Hammond to the West Point Toll Plaza. The eastbound side of the Indiana Toll Road is clear. On DuSable Lakeshore Drive, we're looking at concert traffic northbound. Solid traffic from the Stevenson to Soldier Field with concert traffic Kanye West at Soldier Field in just about 10 minutes southbound. Stop and go from the Oak Street curve to Soldier Field. Also with that concert traffic where that is the delay. Our Illinois tollways, the Tri-State southbound, you're heavy from 159th to Pass Halsted. That's all due to an earlier crash. We've got bridge work on the Ronald Reagan Tollway westbound. You're slow before Eola Road with that bridge work in the right lane. On the Bishop Ford right now, this is outbound 22 minutes from the Ryan to 8094, all because of long-term road work where it's down to two lanes. From the Metro Traffic Center, next report, 758 News Radio 105.9 WBBM.
4: The WBBM AccuWeather forecast says we have about 2 more hours of that heat advisory in the southern and western suburbs. Otherwise, partly cloudy, warm and humid overnight. Our low is 74. Some places may get some rain. Right now, 90 along the lakefront still, 89 in Lansing, 87 in Aurora, and a partly cloudy 90 at O'Hare right now, 750.
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4: The head of a century-old civic institution says she wants to bring the world to the city's school children.
14: The Boys and Girls Clubs of Chicago have been around since 1902. President and CEO Susanna Wickham says the Boys and Girls Clubs are an after-school sanctuary for students whose parents may have to work to make ends meet. She tells the story of the mother of one club member who talked about experiences that may be outside of the family budget.
15: And I said, you know, can you tell me what you think this club needs? And she said, yes, field trips. I can't afford to take my kids to the Brookfield Zoo. They want to go places. They want to see places. You know, where can we go and how can you bring more to the kids so they can go see and experience new things?
14: We discussed the Boys and Girls Clubs of Chicago with President and CEO Susanna Wickham this weekend on At Issue. You can hear the conversation Sunday at 9:30 a.m. at 9:30 p.m. Rob Hart, News Radio 105.9 WBBM.
4: A former downstate teacher is facing federal charges that he spent more than $100,000 on the school credit card for personal expenses.
16: A federal grand jury indicted Jonathan Clark last month on mail fraud and wire fraud. He's accused of paying for rent, athletic fees, marijuana, and kitchen knives on the university card. Clark was a lecturer and lab manager at Southern Illinois University, Edwardsville. According to the indictment, he falsified credit card invoices to make it appear they were legitimate lab and teaching expenses. A court arraignment in East St. Louis is pending after Clark didn't show up for his court date this week. He resigned his job in April 2025 after the school told him they intended to fire him. Christina Gray, News Radio, 105.9 WBBM.
4: Tom Busby has your Bloomberg Business Update coming up next at 7:50.
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21: $162,000 jobs were added to the economy last month. That's about triple what was expected, led by a rebound in leisure and hospitality like bars, restaurants, hotels, and in government jobs like local teaching positions. Manufacturing payrolls rose by the most in 1 month in 3 years, and construction saw the most adds since January, thanks to those AI data centers being built. But that good news about jobs is raising expectations that the Fed will have to hike interest rates when it meets in 2 weeks to drive inflation lower. So at the closing bell on Wall Street, the Dow was down 272 points, half of 1%. The Nasdaq lost 77, the S&P down 29, all of them higher for the week, though. And oil, edging a little bit higher today, closed at $91.48 a barrel. And soaring student loan debt is pushing a lot of college grads to join the U.S. military, which has several different programs that can pay back up to $50,000 in loans for new officers or all of your loan debt after 10 years of service. With business at 23 and 53 from the Bloomberg Newsroom, Tom Busby, News Radio 105.9 WBBM.
4: The News Watch continues at 7:54. Serena and Venus Williams are reuniting their iconic team. It's thanks to Serena's daughter, Olympia, who requested her mom play doubles again at the U.S. Open with Aunt Venus. The Williams duo will take the court tonight for the first time in 4 years. And don't worry, Serena's two daughters will be cheering on their mom and Auntie Vivi from the stands. We had some crashes on I-80 earlier. We're going to talk about them with Jennifer in traffic coming up next at 7:55.
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4: It's 7:58. Traffic and weather together on the 8s. Here's Jennifer Thompson.
5: On the Bishop Ford, we've got an inbound crash. Solid traffic from 103rd to before the Ryan with this crash in the center lane. It's a 20-minute ride from 8094 to the Ryan. The outbound side, we've got long-term road work where it's down to two lanes. So you're looking at 22 minutes from the Ryan to 8094. We've got concert traffic. I'm dealing with that on both sides of DuSable Lakeshore Drive northbound. Solid from the Stevenson to Soldier Field. Southbound stop and go from Navy Pier to Soldier Field. Right now on the Kennedy, as you come in, 42 minutes from O'Hare to downtown, 32 from the Edens Junction, heavy traffic from Canfield to Nagel, and then past the Wintrust Mural near North Avenue to the Byrne Interchange, outbound 13 to Montrose, 23 to O'Hare. And then on I-80, still dealing with cleanup of earlier crashes, I-80 westbound, you're heavy past LaGrange Road, with cleanup of that earlier crash now on the shoulder. Next traffic report from the Metro Traffic Center, 808 News Radio 105.9 WBBM.
4: Partly cloudy, warm and humid overnight. Maybe some thunderstorms. Are low down to 74. It's 7:59.
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4: Coming up in the next half hour on News Radio WBBM, two members of the Joliet Police Department have been put on administrative leave because of their misuse of flock cameras. A former professor has found himself in hot water. Plus, the judge declaring a mistrial in the Lindsey Clancy murder case after the Massachusetts Supreme Court blocked a last-ditch effort to remove a holdout juror. More on that coming up from ABC News. WBBM Sports: Cubs lead the Marlins 4-0 at the end of the sixth, while the White Sox lead the Twins 4-0 in the top of the fifth. AccuWeather says we have a heat advisory till 10 tonight if you're in the southern or western suburb. Otherwise, it's going to be warm and sticky, with tomorrow looking like much of the same. A high up to 82 with some thunderstorms in places. Right now, 89 along the lakefront at 8 o'clock. Here's ABC.
6: From ABC News, I'm Dave Packer. A big surprise ahead of the holiday weekend, as the Labor Department reported the U.S. economy added 162,000 jobs in August, far exceeding expectations. ABC's Elizabeth Schulze on some other promising data.
7: So we had wages up 3.1% year over year. The reason why that matters is that we have seen in the past few months prices, inflation, is going up at a faster pace than wages. That is still the case, but that earnings, you know, people's paychecks did pick up a little bit in the last month.
6: But stocks were lower as investors fear that the unexpectedly strong job market could keep interest rates higher for longer. Judge in the Lindsey Clancy case declaring a mistrial, the decision coming after 7 days of deliberations, during which jurors said three times they could not reach a verdict on charges related to the killings of Clancy's three children. Now it's up to Plymouth County DA Tim Cruz to decide if he plans to bring the case back to trial at a later date. That would be tough, says Clancy's lead attorney, Kevin Reddington.
8: I don't know if we will ever be able to get jurors that aren't aware of this case anywhere. New York, Washington, Georgia, Japan.
6: Two men were recovered inside alive from a tunnel in Nepal 9 days after deadly floods swept through the valley. ABC's James Longman.
9: Both men are reportedly in a stable condition, but with injuries to their arms and legs, they were airlifted to the hospital in Kathmandu. And the rescue is not yet over. Hundreds of workers were thought to be in these tunnels when disaster struck. At least 110 others are thought to be trapped where these two men were found.
6: The death toll surpassing 1,200 people. President Trump announced today that he signed two executive orders concerning farmers and ranchers and confirmed that the U.S. was importing beef from Brazil, Argentina, and, quote, a couple of other places. Trump also said that one of the orders he signed would mandate that the country of origin label be on beef imported into the country. This is ABC News.
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3: Parts of the country are bracing for severe heat this holiday weekend. ABC meteorologist Larry Mowry reports.
4: Parts of Kentucky, Virginia, North and South Carolina, you're under a level 2 out of 5 risk of severe weather with, again, damaging winds and flash flooding a concern on our Saturday. The heat will be broken here across the Northeast. Real comfortable weather in New York City for Sunday and for Labor Day. Same in Chicago, but to the south, the heat remains. Triple digits for the next 3 days in Oklahoma City, also in Dallas.
3: Tesla is facing a new investigation into its autonomous robo-taxi vehicle. ABC's Mike Busky reports.
5: The National Highway Traffic Safety Administration says it's investigating Tesla's new robo-taxi called the Cybercab. NHTSA says it wants to look at how Tesla certified the self-driving vehicles, which don't come with a steering wheel or pedals. This week, Tesla announced it's planning to roll out 1,000 Cybercabs in Austin, Texas, joining a fleet of existing autonomous Tesla vehicles, which have been offering rides there with traditional driver controls. CEO Elon Musk says full autonomy is crucial to the future of Tesla. Mike Dubosky, ABC News.
3: NHTSA performed a similar review into Zoox, an autonomous vehicle company owned by Amazon, in 2022. A Labor Department watchdog's report, released today on former Labor Secretary Lori Chavez Dramer, accuses the former secretary of having an inappropriate relationship with a member of her security detail. Dave Packer, ABC News.
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7: It's 8:05 on Friday, September 4th, 2026. Good evening. I'm Haley Hansen. Thanks for joining us at the start of this long holiday weekend. It's 89 degrees right now along Chicago's lakefront under mostly cloudy skies. Still very warm out there, obviously, with some places possibly even seeing some rain. Our overnight low drops to 74. Both clouds and sun tomorrow, but luckily not as hot. A high of 82, but expect a good deal of humidity still. You also can't rule out another shower in places. Sunday looks to be nice and dry. Our high is 81. And as we inch towards Labor Day, we're expecting some sunshine and more temperatures in the 80s. AccuWeather is going to tell you all about it in the 5-day forecast coming up at 8:15. But first, our top local story here on News Radio WBBM. Another local police department is facing trouble over flock cameras. WBBM's Terry Keschner explains.
8: Two members of the Joliet Police Department have been put on paid administrative leave following discovery of alleged misuse of flock safety technology. This comes shortly after the Joliet Township Highway Commissioner revoked the permits of flock cameras on Joliet Township Road District property. West Chicago, Homer Glen, and Holiday Hills are among several other communities that recently reported alleged misuse of flock license plate readers by police. A privacy and civil rights advocacy group called Secure Justice, based in California, says 90 cities across the U.S. dropped flock last month, and more than 200 have stopped using flock cameras since 2021. Terry Keschner, News Radio 105.9 WBBM.
7: A former teacher at Southern Illinois University Edwardsville has been accused of paying for rent, pot, and high-end kitchen knives with his school credit card.
9: A federal grand jury indicted Jonathan Clark, accusing him of mail fraud and wire fraud, putting more than $100,000 in personal spending on the university credit card. The indictment says Clark made it look like they were legitimate purchases for the laboratory he managed.

0: college, and other expenses needed for teaching as an SIUE adjunct professor. Clark failed to appear in court this week. A new court date is pending. He resigned in April 2025 after the school said it planned to let him go. Christina Gray, News Radio 105.9 WBBM.
1: A Chicago magician's getting ready for another season at his venue in the Loop.
2: This is a speakeasy for joy and wonder.
3: Dennis Watkins is thrilled to talk about another season at the Magic Parlor.
2: So when we launched 3 years ago, I think I felt a different relationship to the show than I had had before. It worked right out of the gate. We were really, really lucky. We have great partners.
3: It also comes as he marks 25 years as a magician in Chicago.
2: You know, Chicago Magic's having a really big moment at the Hand in the Eye, the Magic Lounge up north, the Rhapsody up north, the Cosmic Underground in Logan Square, the Trickery in Boys Town. There are magic theaters everywhere. It is an exploding art form at the moment.
3: Watkins spent more than a decade at the Palmer House, but now has his own space inside Pettorino's and as part of the Goodman Theater. Since they moved there 3 years ago, he's performed 900 shows. The fourth season will feature a guest residency and special Halloween shows. Lisa Fielding, News Radio 105.9 WBBM.
1: 808, traffic and weather together on the 8th. Here's Jennifer Thompson.
4: We are still looking at a crash on the Bishop Ford. Now, this is on your inbound side of the Ford. 23 minutes right now from 8094 to the Ryan. Solid traffic from 115th to before the Dan Ryan with this crash in the center lane. Now, the outbound side, we've got long-term road work. It's down to two lanes. So you're looking at a 22-minute ride from Ryan to 8094. Concert traffic, DuSable Lakeshore Drive northbound, solid traffic from the Stevenson to Soldier Field. With Kanye West in concert at Soldier Field, the concert did start at 8 p.m., but we're still looking at a lot of traffic. Now, on the southbound side, you are stop and go from Navy Pier to Soldier Field because of Kanye at Soldier Field tonight. Right now on I-80 eastbound, solid traffic past LaGrange Road to Harlem Avenue with cleanup of an earlier crash in a lane. Westbound, you're slow past LaGrange Road with this earlier crash, which is now clear. Northwest Indiana, 8094 westbound, heavy spots from Grant Street to Kennedy Avenue. Eastbound, heavy spots from the Bishop Ford to Kennedy Avenue, and then you're pumping your brakes from Burr to I-65. I-94 eastbound, heavy traffic past State Road 49 in Chesterton to US 421 in Michigan City with long-term road work in the left lane. On the Indiana Toll Road westbound, we do have some delays. You're heavy past Klein Avenue in Hammond to the West Point Toll Plaza. No delays right now on the Edens. The Kennedy heading in, you're looking at 38 minutes from O'Hare to downtown, 28 from the Edens Junction. The outbound side of the Kennedy, 14 minutes to Montrose, 20 to O'Hare. The Eisenhower, no delays on the outbound side heading in, 45 minutes from I-90 to the Burn Interchange, 27 from Mannheim. You're going to encounter some heavy spots from Cicero Avenue to the Burn Interchange. From the Metro Traffic Center, next report, 818 News Radio 105.9 WBBM.
1: The WBBM AccuWeather forecast is partly cloudy, warm and humid overnight with a thunderstorm in spots, are low dropping to the mid-70s. Right now, 89 degrees along Chicago's lakefront at 810.
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1: The Johnson administration's budget forecast for 2027 sets up what's expected to be another battle between the mayor's office and city council.
8: First of all, let's talk about what this report isn't. it isn't the mayor's actual budget for 2027, so we don't yet know how much money he wants to spend and where he plans to get it. We probably won't see that for another month or so. This is his breakdown of the deficit they need to fill. His team predicts it'll be about $882 million. That's almost $300 million lower than they predicted it would be last year. The mayor says that's because what he calls progressive revenue ideas are doing better than expected, and despite what he describes as underperformance of initiatives passed over his objections by city council. That block of aldermen calls itself the Budget Accountability Coalition. It's responded with a statement which again blames the mayor for slow-walking its initiatives because he doesn't like them and claiming credit for ideas they pushed. This all seems to set up another rancorous budget session, and when reporters asked the mayor last month how he and aldermen could work together to make it less contentious, he did not back down.
9: For them to be in agreement with me.
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1: No one was injured after a fire temporarily closed a shopping center in the northwest suburbs. The Buffalo Grove Fire Department says it happened around 1:45 this morning near Old Buffalo Grove and Dundee Roads. Upon arrival, firefighters found flames and smoke coming from the Saarmarken Cafe, as well as heavy smoke conditions in the neighboring units. Due to the extreme humidity, crews spent more time on rehabilitation and hydration. The cause of that fire remains under investigation by the Buffalo Grove Fire Department. We're going to take a look at the AccuWeather 5-day forecast, which of course includes that Labor Day forecast. Coming up next, it's 8:13.
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1: 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Here's meteorologist Brian Thompson.
15: It's going to stay partly cloudy for tonight. It will be very warm and humid with a thunderstorm in some spots, a low around 74. It will stay humid into tomorrow, but it will not be nearly as hot with intervals of clouds and sun. Can't rule out a stray thundershower. Tomorrow's high 82, but the vast majority of the time will be dry. Does cool off a little bit more tomorrow night with a partly cloudy sky, low 68. And Sunday, the humidity will be lower with a good deal of sunshine, high 81. Still some sun on Labor Day Monday, a high of 81. A little warmer heading into Tuesday. Still not that humid, though, with a partly to mostly sunny sky. Tuesday's high 86. I'm AccuWeather meteorologist Brian Thompson.
1: Right now it's 89 degrees along the lakefront at 8:16. Time for sports. Cubs currently lead the Marlins 5-0 in the bottom of the seventh. And the White Sox are beating the Twins 4-0 in the bottom of the sixth. With more sports, here's Rick Gregg.
16: College football season has arrived in full. There was, of course, week zero last weekend. And Illinois was among a handful of teams to begin play Thursday night, routing Alabama-Birmingham at home. But Saturday's the big day. Locally, it means Northern Illinois visits number 22, Iowa, in the afternoon. And at night, David Braun puts the ball in the hands of transfer quarterback Aiden Childs as Northwestern hosts FCS power South Dakota State.
9: He's got incredible supporting cast in his coaching staff, his offensive line, that running back room, the tight end room, the weapons on the perimeter. He doesn't have to make every play. Just let the game come to him and trust that, there's a lot of guys around him that are going to make plays for him.
16: Notre Dame opens for business Sunday night at Lambeau Field against Wisconsin on 780 AM. Sky owner Michael Alter says Enos Cantor

0: Freedom's lawsuit against his team and the entity that owns Wintrust Arena is, quote, meritless and frivolous. Freedom claims his First Amendment rights were infringed when Sky Security threw him out of the building late last month. Alter points out that nobody did anything until Freedom tried to walk out of the court, at which point it became a safety issue for the players. The White Sox are hosting Minnesota all weekend with Kyle Teal back behind the plate for at least some of the games. He's only gotten 19 big league games in because of leg injuries, but he's healthy now. The Cubs are in Miami all weekend long, hoping to keep pace with Philly in the race for the top wild card spot. Volleyball in town this weekend, the AVP League Championship at Oak Street Beach, and there's a Big Ten doubleheader at Wrigley Field on Sunday, Penn State, Kentucky, then Nebraska, Missouri. With sports at 16 and 46 past each hour, Rick Gregg, News Radio 105.9 WBBM.
1: 818, traffic and weather together on the 8s. Here's Jennifer Thompson. On the Bishop Ford, we're still dealing with cleanup of an earlier crash in the center lane. Now, that's a 23-minute ride from 8094 to the Ryan. Solid traffic from 115th to before the Ryan. On the outbound side, you're heavy from 130th to Sibley Boulevard with long-term road work where it's down to two lanes, 22 minutes both sides. Neustable Lakeshore Drive, dealing with concert traffic for the Kanye West concert at Soldier Field, which did begin at 8 p.m. However, we're still looking at a lot of delays northbound. You're solid from the Stevenson to Soldier Field, southbound stop and go from Navy Pier to Soldier Field. I-80 eastbound, solid traffic past LaGrange Road to Harlem Avenue with cleanup of an earlier crash in a lane. Westbound, slow past LaGrange Road with an earlier crash is clear. From the Metro Traffic Center, next report, 828, News Radio 105.9 WBBM.
2: The WBBM AccuWeather forecast says we have that heat advisory in effect for, I don't know, another hour 40 minutes, we'll call it. Otherwise, partly cloudy and humid overnight. Maybe some thunderstorms. Our overnight low drops down to 74. Tomorrow, intervals of clouds and sunshine. Humid, but not as hot. Luckily, our high is 82. But we can't rule out a thunderstorm again. Partly cloudy by nighttime with a low down to 68. Looking at your Sunday, it's going to be mostly sunny, not as humid. Luckily, we don't see any rain right now. Sunday's high up to 81. And your Monday, Labor Day, looks a lot like Sunday. Some sunshine and a high in the low 80s. Right now, 89 degrees along the lakefront, 75 in Waukegan, 83 in Aurora, and a mostly cloudy 88 degrees right now at O'Hare at 820. Our top story this hour, a mistrial is declared in the Lindsey Clancy case. We're going to have much more on this story coming up at 8:31. If you're looking to have a fun place to go with your dog this weekend, head on over to Wheaton.
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5: Evanston-based Old Arthur's Barbecue Products is named after Old Arthur Watts, an emancipated slave who learned the art of barbecue on a plantation in Missouri and continued to cook after he was freed at the age of 28. Udell Watts IV says his great-great-grandfather was a barbecue pitmaster when he died at the age of 108.
6: We are absolutely thrilled to know that his name will live on forever.
5: The younger Watts tells the Noon Business Hour there's some historical symmetry at work. The Barbecue Hall of Fame is in Kansas City, not far from the plantation in Randolph County, Missouri.
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11: Hoping to lower record-high beef prices ahead of November's elections, President Trump says he'll give U.S. farmers and ranchers the right to process their own meat. That means slaughtering their own animals and bypassing big meat packers and processors like Tyson and JBS. He'll also require country of origin labels on imports of beef. But that could mean no USDA inspections of that meat or facilities, alarming food safety experts. Wall Street ends the week higher, but lower today. The Dow down 272 points. The Nasdaq lost 77. The S&P down 29 after a blowout August jobs report. 162,000 jobs added, but that's raising the likelihood of a Federal Reserve rate hike in just 2 weeks in order to drive inflation lower. And shares of Tesla today down 6% after the launch late Thursday of the Cybercab robo-taxi. But it had no surprises, nothing new, no Elon Musk, and investors were not impressed.
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2: The roads are certainly expected to be busy on this long holiday weekend. We're checking in with traffic coming up next. It's 8:25.
13: Hey, it's Jen Hatmaker. 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
2: It's 8:28. 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What's up, Jennifer Thompson?
25: We are looking at a lot of traffic on DuSable Lakeshore Drive northbound. It's solid from the Stevenson to Soldier Field because of concert traffic. Now, the concert did start at 8 p.m., but we're still looking at a lot of traffic on both sides of the drive. Kanye West at Soldier Field, the concert began at 8 p.m. Now, the southbound side, stop-and-go traffic from Navy Pier to Soldier Field with that concert traffic as well. Right now on the Bishop Ford, we are looking at cleanup of an earlier crash in the center lane inbound. Heavy traffic from 115th to before the Ryan, 23 minutes from 8094 to the Ryan. On the outbound side, pretty tight from 130th to Sibley with long-term road work where it's down to two lanes. That's a 22-minute ride from the Ryan to 8094. Right now on I-80 eastbound, heavy traffic past the Tri-State. And right now, we are looking at cleanup of an earlier crash. Well, good news, that is clear. That was right near Harlem Avenue. But eastbound 80, you are heavy past the Tri-State. The westbound side of I-80, no delays. 8094 Northwest Indiana westbound, heavy spots from Grant Street to Kennedy Avenue. Eastbound, heavy spots from the Bishop Ford to Kennedy Avenue. Then you're pumping your brakes, Bird, to I-65. I-94 eastbound, heavy past State Road 49 in Chesterton to US 421 in Michigan City with that long-term road work in the left lane. From the Metro Traffic Center, next report, 838 News Radio 105.9 WBBM.
1: We have a heat advisory in effect until 10 tonight for most southern western suburbs. It's going to be partly cloudy and humid otherwise, with maybe a thunderstorm in spots overnight. Our low drops down to 74. Right now, 89 degrees still along Chicago's lakefront and a mostly cloudy 88 at O'Hare at 820.
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1: It's 8:30. Good evening. I'm Haley Hansen. These are the top stories on News Radio WBBM. Jurors in the Lindsey Clancy trial could not come to a decision as a mistrial was declared. President Trump makes false claims about the war in Iran. Major changes are coming to the beef industry. Plus,
27: this is Terry Keschner. A suburban globe maker says changing Lake Ontario to Lake America is keeping them busy.
28: If we're going to make changes, let's make them all at once.
1: WBBM Sports Cubs lead the Miami Marlins 5-1 in the eighth, while the White Sox currently blasting the Twins 4-0 in the seventh. AccuWeather says it's going to be partly cloudy, warm, and humid overnight. Some places will see storms. Lows mainly staying in the mid-70s. Right now, 89 degrees still along Chicago's lakefront at 8:31. After hours of waiting on a last-chance effort to secure an emergency stay by the defense team for Lindsey Clancy,
2: A judge formally declared a mistrial in the case. It comes after jurors could not agree on whether she was criminally responsible when she strangled her three children to death in 2023. ABC's Aaron Katursky was inside the courtroom when it happened.
0: There was a tense hush in the courtroom as the jury filed in. Judge William Sullivan intended to declare a mistrial. Defense attorney Kevin Reddington asked him again to inquire of a holdout juror who he blamed for days of deadlock. The judge declined. The jury came in. The judge said he was going to declare a mistrial. One juror put her head in her hands, appearing upset. Other jurors looked frustrated. Some simply looked defeated.
2: Judge Sullivan scheduled a new date of September 29th to discuss next steps. Critics are calling out some comments made by President Trump this week about the war with Iran. ABC's Jay O'Brien reports from the White House.
3: President Trump calling the conflict that's taken the lives of 18 Americans small potatoes.
4: I call it a military conflict because it's small potatoes for us. It's not a big thing.
3: Our Rachel Scott pressing the president.
5: We're seeing record long deployments. You initially said this
4: record long. Why is it record long?
5: Well, the 82nd Airborne.
4: How long
5: is now
4: were we in Vietnam? How long were we in Vietnam? We lost
3: Trump later
4: souls,
3: acknowledging the human toll of this war.
4: The families.
2: It comes as the U.S. issues sanctions on a Turkish bank that it calls a critical financial lifeline for Iran. The National Cattlemen's Beef Association's upset.

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1: Been making Globes since 1930. We asked Replogo CEO Joe Wright if yet another name change is a challenge.
2: It is, because we have to, we obviously would have to print the Globes and, you know, create new models that, accommodate the change. 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
3: When will the first Globes then sing Lake America? When will those start being available?
2: There's going to be an internal process. You know, the president initiated it with an executive order to the Department of the Interior, and the Department of the Interior has kind of a whole process that they have to go through. This is a challenging time, and it'll be interesting to see how this all pans out.
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5: Victor from Bolingbrook and his family are part of a group of about 50 people, mostly friends from high school and their families, caravanning to northern Wisconsin for an end-of-summer camping trip.
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4: 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We're going to talk about gas prices coming up next. 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
1: In Pleasant Prairie, the BP on Sheridan and Russell selling gas for $3.59 per gallon. And in Lake Moore, the Woodmans on Belvedere and U.S. Highway 12 selling gas for $3.89 per gallon. If you see a better gas price, give us a call at 312-409-GASS. That number is 312-409-4277. 8:38, traffic and weather together on the 8th. Here's Jennifer Thompson.
2: Well, we've got a lot of traffic on DuSable Lakeshore Drive. This is all due to the Kanye West concert at Soldier Field. Now, northbound, you're solid from the Stevenson to Soldier Field with that concert traffic. Southbound, stop and go from the Chicago River to Soldier Field. And this is all due to Kanye. 8 p.m. was the start time, so we're 40 minutes past, but there's still a lot of traffic going on right now. The Edens right now, 15 minutes both sides. The Kennedy outbound, 14 minutes to Montrose, 20 to O'Hare. The inbound side of the Kennedy, 38 minutes from O'Hare to downtown, 28 from the Edens Junction. Heavy traffic from Canfield to Lawrence and approaching the Wintrust Mural near North Avenue to the Byrne Interchange. The Eisenhower outbound, you're clear. Inbound, 45 minutes from I-90 to the Byrne Interchange, 27 from Mannheim. The Stevenson inbound, pretty heavy traffic, solid traffic past Cicero Avenue to DuSable Lakeshore Drive. Now, this is all due to the Kanye West concert at Soldier Field. 36 minutes from I-355 to the lakefront, 28 from the Tri-State. The Dan Ryan, 21 minutes in, 19 minutes out. I-57 is clear. The Bishop Ford outbound, heavy from 130th to Sibley, with long-term road work where it's down to two lanes. That's a 20-minute ride. Now, on the inbound side, we do have cleanup of an earlier crash in the center lane. You're slow from 115th to before the Dan Ryan. That's an 18-minute ride from 8094 to the Ryan. From the Metro Traffic Center, next report, 848, News Radio 105.9, WBBM.
3: WBBM AccuWeather, very warm and humid throughout tonight with a partly cloudy sky. A few spots could see a thunderstorm, a low of 74. Humid into tomorrow, but not nearly as hot with intervals of clouds and sun. Can't rule out a stray thundershower with a high of 82. We'll have some patchy clouds tomorrow night and a low of 68. And Sunday looks like a nicer day. The humidity will be lower and we'll enjoy a good deal of sunshine with a high Sunday of 81 and Labor Day Monday looking nice too. I'm AccuWeather meteorologist Brian Thompson.
1: Looking at the current temperatures, we've got 89 degrees still along the lakefront, 75 in Waukegan, 83 in Lansing, and a mostly cloudy 88 degrees right now at O'Hare at 840. Well, the 33rd annual Fiesta Boricua takes place near Division in California tomorrow and Sunday. Jose Lopez is executive director of the Puerto Rican Culture Center.
4: This is a community celebration, but there will be Puerto Ricans coming from everywhere. But we also have all of our Latino brothers and sisters, and we have everyone. I'm telling you, there are people here that will come from every country in the world.
1: There are about 200,000 residents of just the Chicago metro area with Puerto Rican heritage. The head of a century-old civic organization says the city still embraces their mission.
5: The Boys and Girls Clubs of Chicago have been around since 1902. President and CEO Susanna Wickham says Chicago's institutions still open their hearts, doors, and wallets for the kids they serve. Cubs star Pete Crow Armstrong, for example, hosts Boys and Girls Clubs members before games, and proceeds from Pete Crow Crunch breakfast cereal will benefit the organization.
6: He meets with our kids. You know, he invites kids to the game, and Ian Happ has done that for a couple of Cubs games this year, too, where it's just a really... you know, once in a lifetime experience, you get to meet your favorite player and then and talk to him, and then you get to experience a game.
5: We talk about the Boys and Girls Clubs of Chicago with President and CEO Susanna Wickham this weekend on At Issue. You can hear the conversation Sunday at 9:30 a.m. at 9:30 p.m. Rob Hart, News Radio 105.9 WBBM.
1: The state of Illinois says its tourism entered record-breaking territory last year.
7: When it comes to tourism, it seems being in the middle of everything pays off, especially Illinois' In the Middle of Everything ad campaign. With a record-breaking $50.2 billion spent by tourists in 2025, according to Tourism Economics.
8: When you meet in the middle of Illinois, you don't do things halfway. 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
7: Governor Pritzker and the Illinois Department of Commerce and Economic Opportunity say 115 million people from around the United States and the world visited Illinois in 2025. The state figures its ad campaign was responsible for nearly 3 million additional trips and nearly $1 billion in visitor spending last year.
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1: We'll talk about your top trending stories and both of Chicago's baseball teams in action. Currently, that's coming up next. It's 8:43.
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1: Researchers have been honored for their quirky, imaginative contributions to science at the 36th annual Ig Nobel Prizes. Thursday ceremonies held for the first time outside the U.S. 10 teams were honored for things such as studying cockroach milk, analyzing soil health using underwear, and the science of nose blowing. The show is hosted in Switzerland and organized by a digital magazine called The Annals of Improbable Research. The event has no link to the Nobel Prizes, which will be announced early next month. And a newborn kitten was rescued from the inside of the engine compartment of a car in Texas. The kitten had apparently stowed away for approximately 76 miles from Rock Springs to Kerrville. A healthcare worker discovered it inside the engine bay. Hospital workers removed the front grille of that vehicle so the kitten could be extracted and taken for an assessment. 8:46. Let's check in on sports. Chicago Cubs underway against the Miami Marlins, currently beating them 5-1 in the bottom of the eighth. White Sox hosting the Minnesota Twins. That one also in the eighth. White Sox also leading the Twins 4-0. More sports. Here's Rick Gregg.
17: Kyle Teal did indeed return to the White Sox as they started a homestand against the Twins on Friday night. The catchers battled one injury after another this year, first in the World Baseball Classic and then again just 19 games into the first return. But he is healthy now, and Drew Romo is the odd man out, officially sent to Charlotte. In reality, Romo's sticking with the Sox as part of the Justin Case taxi squad. Javier Assad may return from his latest minor league stint this weekend with the Cubs in Miami. The pitcher with the team in Florida but they'd have to make a roster move to get him active once again. All of Major League Baseball released its spring training schedules, if there is a spring training that starts on time, and not a lockout, of course. Opening day to be February 19th in Arizona. One last quiet weekend for the Bears before the NFL regular season gets underway, and considering there were times over the last several months that linebacker T.J. Edwards wondered if he'd ever make it back from his severe ankle injury, next Sunday will be a great one for T.J.
18: My wife has a picture like a week out after surgery, and we just took the bandages off like of surgery. And anytime I was frustrated with the process or something like that, she would just send me that picture, you know, of how blown up my ankle was and how far I've come. And it helped me a ton just realizing, you know, what the injury was and what I'm working through to give myself a little bit of that grace to not just rush it just to get back out here.
17: Sounds as though the Thursday injuries to Rome Odunze and DeAndre Swift are nothing to worry about, but we really won't know until the Bears get back to work after the long weekend. Northwestern starts its football season Saturday night against South Dakota State at Martin Stadium. The new Ryan Field won't open for a month. Northern Illinois opens up at Iowa in the afternoon. With sports at 16 and 46 past each hour, Rick Gregg, News Radio 105. 9 WBBM.
1: It's now 8:48. Traffic and weather together on the 8s. Here's Jennifer Thompson.
2: Okay, so this is what's going on. The Sabal Lakeshore Drive is a parking lot. Northbound, solid traffic from the Stevenson to Soldier Field. With this concert traffic, Kanye West at Soldier Field, the concert started at 8 p.m., but there's still a lot of traffic. Now, on the southbound side, stop and go from the Chicago River to Soldier Field with that concert traffic. It's also affecting the Stevenson. This is the Stevenson inbound, solid past Cicero Avenue to Sabal Lakeshore Drive with that concert traffic right now in 36 minutes. From I-355 to the lakefront, 28 from the tri-state, 19 from Cicero Avenue. The outbound part of the Stevenson is okay. The Dan Ryan inbound, we do have a new crash in lane, pretty heavy from Pershing to Cermak with this new crash, 22 minutes from I-57 to downtown. Outbound pretty tight from the Burn interchange to the Stevenson, that's a 19-minute trip from downtown to the split. Right now on the Edens, 15 in, 15 out, the Kennedy, as you head in, you're looking at a 32-minute ride from O'Hare to downtown, 24 from the Edens Junction. The outbound part of the Kennedy, 17 to Montrose, 23 to O'Hare. The Eisenhower, heavy spots from Western to the Burn Interchange, 36 minutes in from I-90 to downtown, 18 from Mannheim, no delays on the outbound side of the Ike. I-57 looks okay. The Bishop Ford inbound, you're a little slow from 115th to before the Dan Ryan. That's due to cleanup of an earlier crash in the center lane. Right now, that's a 16-minute trip from 8094 to the Ryan on the outbound side. Pretty tight traffic from 130th to Sibley Boulevard with this long-term road work where it's down to two lanes. That's a 20-minute trip from the Ryan to 8094. Our next traffic report, 858 News Radio 105.9 WBBM.
1: The WBBM AccuWeather forecast is partly cloudy, warm and humid overnight, maybe some thunderstorms. Our low only dropping to 74. Right now it's 89 along the lakefront, 83 in Aurora, and a mostly cloudy 88 at O'Hare at 850.
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1: The University of Illinois is working on a plan to save future students some money.
19: More than 20 high schools in the state are partnering with U of I to offer dual credit courses. It's the second year of the program. It allows high schools to offer classes that count for both high school and college credit, thereby saving students money when they do go off to college. Classes include Introduction to Sustainable Food Systems, The Culture of Disability, Introduction to Popular TV and Movies, and Killer Skies, Astro Disaster. The costs to the students are minimal. Cisco Cotto, News Radio 105.9 WBBM.
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20: 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According to the foundation, the funding will be used to support work that includes mental health care, arts training, athletics, refugee support, and more. 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
23: 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I sleep through the night. I don't wake up with headaches.
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24: Long Labor Day weekend is here, and prices at the gas pump are the highest they've ever been in the month of September. Regular averaging $4.15 a gallon nationwide, according to AAA, and the price of diesel is at an all-time high, $5.85 a gallon. Bad news for bus drivers, truckers, farmers, and others. And with the home heating season and harvest time about to begin, experts say diesel costs will likely rise even further. There was a big rebound in the labor market last month, a whopping 162,000 jobs added in August. And the numbers for June and July revised higher by 55,000. But that good news on Wall Street is bolstering bets for a Federal Reserve rate hike when policymakers meet less than 2 weeks from now. That's in order to drive inflation lower. And although stocks ended the week higher, today the Dow was down 272 points, half of 1% lower. The NASDAQ lost 77 and the S&P was down 29.
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8: 8:58, traffic and weather together on the 8s. Here's Jennifer Thompson.
2: We're looking at a lot of delays on DuSable Lakeshore Drive northbound. Solid traffic from the Stevenson to Soldier Field, and then southbound stop and go from the Chicago River to Soldier Field. Now, this is all due to the concert traffic at Soldier Field for Kanye West. The concert did start at 8 p.m., but there's still a lot of traffic right there in the area. Now, on the Stevenson, it's also impacting traffic on the inbound side. Solid past Cicero Avenue to DuSable Lakeshore Drive with that concert traffic. 36 minutes from I-355 to the lakefront, 28 from the tri-state. Our next traffic report is 908 News Radio 105.9 WBBM.
8: We have that heat advisory in effect for another hour for most southern and western suburbs. Otherwise, partly cloudy and humid with a thunderstorm in spots. Our low tonight down to 74. Right now, 84 along the lakefront at 8:59.
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9: More than 100,000 people in Illinois have one thing in common. They're unhoused. I'm political editor Jeff Buckles with a new snapshot of the issue and a roadmap to address it.
8: A Frankfurt mother has been charged with the murder of her two-year-old son. Plus, the Labor Department reported the U.S. economy added over 160,000 jobs in August, far exceeding expectations. More on that coming up next from ABC News. WBBM Sports: Cubs lead the Marlins 6-1 in the bottom of the ninth, and the White Sox lead the Twins 4-1 in the top of the ninth. AccuWeather says it's going to be hot and humid overnight, our low only dropping to 74. Clouds and sunshine tomorrow. It's still going to be humid, just not as hot. Our high up to 82, plus watch out for some more thunderstorms possibly. Right now, 84 degrees along Chicago's lakefront at 9 o'clock. 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
11: From ABC News, I'm Dave Packer. After jurors failed to break their deadlock in the trial against Lindsey Clancy, Judge William Sullivan.
12: I don't feel I have any choice but to declare a mistrial.
13: It touched off a flurry of legal drama. Clancy's attorney asking the state's highest court to intervene to get a holdout juror kicked off the case.
14: What it is, we don't know.
13: But a single justice convened an emergency hearing online.
15: By the petitioner Lindsey Clancy.
13: The Massachusetts Supreme Judicial Court declined to get involved, clearing the way for the judge to end the case.
11: ABC's Erin Katursky in Plymouth, Massachusetts. Clancy has admitted to killing her three children, but she says she was not responsible due to suffering from postpartum psychosis. Another incident of an unruly passenger on board a flight. It happened Thursday on an American Airlines flight. The pilots forced to divert to Baltimore and were told passengers confronted the man and then duct taped him to a seat.
16: That man now facing state charges and the FBI is investigating. American Airlines telling ABC News restraints may be used when necessary to maintain the safety and security of everyone on board. Consistent with industry practice, restraint cups and tape are included in the flight attendant's service kit.
11: ABC's Pierre Thomas. The Iran war, not a big thing and not a war, said President Trump at the White House today.
17: Well, I'll tell you what, a lot of people don't call it a war. I call it a military conflict because it's small potatoes for us. It's not a big thing. We did Venezuela. And we did this.
11: But it is a big thing for drivers. A stalemate over the Strait of Hormuz helping gas prices surge to an average of $4.15 a gallon. That's an all-time September record. Diesel set a new record for 2 days in a row. A federal judge tonight appears to be giving the National Park Service approval to conduct the planned excavation work related to President Trump's triumphal arch. But she also set a new 48-hour notice requirement for any other work that's being done on the site. Food Services Local Government Construction saw the biggest gains in today's government report, showing the economy added 162,000 jobs. ABC News.
0: What if the thing you're listening to right now never got interrupted? What if it could play uninterrupted from room to room on Sonos? What if you start with two Sonos speakers just to see how it feels? What if you really like how it feels and you become a Sonos person who can't stop saying to their friends, "What if you start with two Sonos speakers just to see how it feels?" Because it's not magic, but it's not not magic.

0: Some families of 9/11 victims are suing the Saudi government, saying an ongoing investigation has found evidence that implicates a Saudi Arabian man that they claim assisted with the plot.
1: That new material includes home video, notes, and sketches from one man. For 7 years prior to 9/11, Omar Al-Bayoumi claimed he was living in California as a student. The FBI has said he was really a Saudi intelligence asset who helped two of the hijackers settle in the U.S.
0: Police in Germany say they foiled a spate of possible sabotage plots this week against the power grid. Officials suspect Russia might be behind the recent incidents. ABC's Tom Sophie Borridge has more.
2: Germany this week saying the explosive drone found near to Ukrainian cargo aircraft last month at Leipzig Airport in eastern Germany bore all the hallmarks of devices used by Russian intelligence. Moscow has rejected that, but European officials are saying there have, over the last 2 years, been two separate assassination plots against German arms executives, which were linked to Russia, as well as a freight train in Poland last year, which was blown completely off the tracks.
0: WNBA Commissioner Kathy Engelbert announced that she'll be retiring at the end of the year, announcing her decision. NBA Commissioner Adam Silver said that Kathy has presided over the WNBA through the most significant period of growth in the league's 30-year history. Dave Packer, ABC News.
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4: It's 9:05 on Friday, September 4th, 2026. Good evening. I'm Haley Hansen. Thanks for joining us this weekend. It is 84 degrees along Chicago's lakefront under mostly cloudy skies. We've got those warm temperatures still, an overnight low only dropping to the mid-70s. Plus, some places may still see some rain. Tomorrow, a high is a more manageable 82, but still plan for lots of humidity, maybe thunderstorms in spots. After that, looks like Sunday, Labor Day, and Tuesday are going to feature a decent amount of sunshine with temperatures staying in the 80s. AccuWeather is going to have the full details coming up at 9:15. But first, our top local story here on News Radio WBBM. State leaders are mapping out an ambitious plan aimed at reducing the number of unhoused people here in Illinois. WBBM political editor Jeff Buchholz reports.
5: Statewide, we're about 13,772 people.
6: That's what Illinois Chief Homelessness Officer Christine Haley says is the count of people who are literally unhoused. They're living either in shelters or on the street. That's 6% lower than last year, but there are nearly 100,000 more people across the state functionally unhoused, meaning they're crashing with another family because they lost their home.
5: Families experience this across the country, the rise in costs of rent.
6: A task force has spent 5 years looking into the issue and how to help. Haley says the new Home Illinois plan aims to prevent and end homelessness over the next 3 years.
5: How do we have strategies at the local level to address unsheltered homelessness?
6: While also improving job prospects and the supply of affordable housing to help working people who can't afford rent. Jeff Buchholz, News Radio 105.9, WBBM.
4: It's 9:06. A mother has been charged with murder after her toddler was killed inside of a Frankfurt home. Prosecutors have charged 38-year-old Corey Walsh with 3 counts of first-degree murder. Frankfurt police were called to her home Tuesday evening, where they found a 2-year-old boy unresponsive. He was rushed to the hospital, where he died. Walsh was also transported to the hospital after attempting self-harm. She's currently in custody, being held for medical treatment. Afterwards, Walsh will be transferred to the Will County Adult Detention Facility ahead of her detention hearing. The Civilian Office of Police Accountability has found the fatal shooting of a man by CPD officers last year in the Hegwisch neighborhood was justified use of force.
7: It started near 134th and Brandon on the evening of May 8th. A man had called 911 saying someone who recently shot him was there and was threatening him and his children. Police found the man in a car.
8: Get out of the car!
7: An officer broke the window. The man sped away, crashing and rolling his car just over the border in Hammond in a field with stacks of railroad ties. Gunfire was exchanged.
8: He's on this corner, southeast corner!
7: The report from COPA says the man, Joseph Navarro, emerged from behind railroad ties in a shooting stance and was still firing after being shot multiple times. Police gave him aid. He died at the scene. COPA says the officers had only one option available, the use of deadly force. Mike Krauser, News Radio 105.9 WBBM.
4: It's 9:08. Time to check in on traffic and weather together on the 8th. How are the roads? Jennifer Thompson.

0: Listen, on the Edens, we do have a serious incident. Inbound Edens, you want to try to break your speed as you slow past Old Orchard Road. We do have a very serious medical emergency. Please drive with caution and slow down in that area. Once again, inbound as you pass Old Orchard Road on the inbound side of the Edens with this medical emergency. Please try to break your speed, drive with caution, and slow down right in that area. Thank you so much. The Kennedy inbound, heavy from the Wintrust Mural near North Avenue to the Burn Interchange, 32 minutes from O'Hare to downtown, 24 minutes from the Edens Junction. The outbound side of the Kennedy, pretty heavy from Randolph to North Avenue, 17 minutes out to Montrose, 23 out to O'Hare. The Eisenhower inbound, 35 minutes from I-90 to the Burn Interchange, 17 from Mannheim. Now the O'Hare Extension eastbound, a lot of people entering O'Hare to pick people up. Solid traffic from the Tri-State to the O'Hare terminals. Westbound, you're slow as you approach Mannheim. The Stevenson, no delays outbound. Inbound, you're solid past Cicero Avenue to DuSable Lakeshore Drive with concert traffic to the Kanye West concert. Right now, that is a 30-minute ride from I-355 to the lakefront. You're looking at 22 minutes from the Tri-State. On the Dan Ryan inbound, we had an earlier crash where you're slow from Pershing to Cermak with this earlier crash. Right now, that's 22 minutes from I-57 to downtown. On the outbound side, 19 minutes, I-57 is clear. On the Bishop Ford headed in, you are clear. On the outbound side, pretty tight from 130th to Sibley. Long-term road work has it down to two lanes, 20 minutes right now from the Ryan to 80-94. Next report, 918 News Radio 105.9 WBBM.
1: The WBBM AccuWeather forecast says it's going to be partly cloudy, warm, and humid overnight with some thunderstorms and spots. Our low dropping to 74. Tomorrow, clouds and sunshine. Still humid, but not as hot. Our high is 82, but some places, again, may see some rain. Right now, 84 along the lakefront at 910.
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1: Good evening, it's 9-11. The Civilian Office of Police Accountability. Well, we just did that one. Let's get to a new story. A West Suburban State lawmaker has proposed changing the decision-making power on student-athlete transfers from one school to another.
5: The Illinois High School Association is concerned about State Representative Janet Yang Rohr's proposal. The measure would take away decision-making on student-athlete transfer eligibility from the IHSA and put it in the hands of the principals of the two schools involved in a transfer. IHSA Executive Director Craig Anderson tells the Center Square that principals are the ones who set up the current decision-making powers on transfer eligibility, and that if the bill were to eventually become law, there'd be pressure on principals over whether or not to approve transfers. Bernie Tafoya, News Radio, 105.9 WBBM.
1: Chicago's Humboldt Park community hosting a weekend celebration of Puerto Rico.
6: The 33rd annual Fiesta Boricua near Division in California is a celebration and a salute to Puerto Rico. And it comes at a time when many in Chicago's Puerto Rican community are thinking of the island amid power outages and droughts. Jose Lopez is executive director of the Puerto Rican Culture Center.

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2: 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Here's meteorologist Brian Thompson.
10: It's going to stay partly cloudy for tonight. It will be very warm and humid with a thunderstorm in some spots, a low around 74. It will stay humid into tomorrow, but it will not be nearly as hot with intervals of clouds and sun. Can't rule out a stray thundershower. Tomorrow's high 82, but the vast majority of the time will be dry. Does cool off a little bit more tomorrow night with a partly cloudy sky, low 68. And Sunday, the humidity will be lower with a good deal of sunshine, high 81. Still some sun on Labor Day Monday, a high of 81. A little warmer heading into Tuesday. Still not that humid, though, with a partly to mostly sunny sky. Tuesday's high, 86. I'm AccuWeather meteorologist Brian Thompson.
2: Right now, it's 84 degrees along Chicago's lakefront, 74 in Waukegan, 80 in Aurora, and mostly cloudy across the area, 86 degrees at O'Hare at 9:16. Let's check in on sports. We have final scores now. Chicago Cubs defeat the Miami Marlins 6-1, and the Chicago White Sox beat the Minnesota Twins 4-1. With more sports, here's Rick Gregg.
11: Bears quarterback Caleb Williams made an appearance this week on the Hot Ones podcast. That's the one where subjects are interviewed while they eat increasingly spicy chicken wings. Caleb wanted more milk, but besides that, he was asked who the teammate was that just won't shut up, and he immediately coughed out Jahdae Walker. Fellow receiver Khalif Raymond would probably agree.
12: An infectious energy like that. I mean, even watching him on special teams, I mean, it's like, that's my receiver right there. You know, it's so cool watching him go, but it's infectious. It brings the game back to the what you enjoy being around a player like that. And then watching that infectious personality go and make plays, it gets everybody hyped.
11: Walker's the Bears 4 or 5 receiver, depending on the day. The one whose first NFL touchdown last December came with just 28 seconds left, helped the Bears beat the Packers. You wonder if Caleb and company are hearing Walker's voice in their heads this weekend. The Bears are off one last time before the regular season gets underway. Football's Hall of Fame is changing its selection process. The number of electors is shrinking, and more notably, there will no longer be a senior pool. Every player's in one big pile. They expect 3 to 7 new Hall of Famers each year. White Sox catcher Kyle Teal returned from injury for their series with the Twins. The Cubs are likely to bring pitcher Javier Assad back from AAA this weekend in Miami. Northern Illinois starts its football season Saturday afternoon at number 22 Iowa. Northwestern goes at night against South Dakota State. Notre Dame and Wisconsin meet Sunday night at Lambeau Field and on 780 a.m. WNBA Commissioner Kathy Engelbert is stepping down at the end of the calendar year. With sports at 16 and 46 past each hour, Rick Gregg, News Radio 105.9 WBBM.
2: 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Here's Jennifer Thompson.
13: We do have reports of a brand new crash right at 87th Street on the inbound side of the Dan Ryan. Slow traffic as you approach 87th Street with a multi-vehicle crash. And then your heavy 43rd to Cermak. Now, we had an earlier crash near Cermak there, but that crash is clear. Then you are slow all the way to Roosevelt Road. That's a 23-minute ride from I-57 in the Bishop Ford merge to downtown. The outbound side of the Ryan, you're looking at 19-minute travel time from downtown to the split. On the Edens right now, no delays on either side. The Kennedy inbound heavy from the OneTrust Mural near North Avenue to the Byrne Interchange. 32 minutes from O'Hare to downtown, 24 from the Edens Junction. The outbound side, 17 to Montrose, 23 to O'Hare. The Stevenson, no delays on the outbound side of the Stevenson. And the inbound side of the Stevenson looks much better than it did before. It's clear as well. On DuSable Lakeshore Drive, the traffic has gotten much better, but there's still some delays right now. You are pretty heavy northbound from 18th Street all the way to Soldier Field. And then on the southbound side of DuSable Lakeshore Drive, you're slow past Balboa to Soldier Field. And this is all due to the Kanye West concert at Soldier Field. Right now, we are looking at long-term road work on the outbound side of the Bishop Ford, slow past 130th to Sibley with this long-term road work where it's down to two lanes. That's a 19-minute ride from the Ryan to 8094. 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Don't miss the Chicago Dogs' last home stand of the year at Impact Field. Saturday is the final fireworks extravaganza of the year. Sunday is catch on the field and autographs, and Monday is Fan Appreciation Day. 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
14: AccuWeather says it's going to be partly cloudy, warm, and humid overnight. Maybe some rain in places. Our low drops down to 74. Right now, 84 still along the lakefront at 920. Our top story this hour, after a week of deadlocked jury deliberations, the judge in the Lindsey Clancy murder trial has declared a mistrial. We'll have much more on this story coming up at 9:31. A third-generation Chicago magician is celebrating a major milestone. Dennis Watkins celebrating 25 years of magic here in the city. His father and grandfather were also magicians. Watkins spent more than a decade at the Palmer House and recently moved to his own space, the Magic Parlor inside Petorino's, now in its fourth season.
15: We've been here for 3 years and 900 shows in 3 years, right? And it feels like we just started. The space is right for the kind of thing that we do. It just worked. I'm one of those people who has the job that my seven-year-old self wanted. Most of us don't get that lucky.
14: A new secret door welcomes guests at the top of the stairs, full of his grandfather's magic collection. The fourth season's launching with a guest residency and special Halloween performance. The Music Box Theater on the North Side presents Noir City Chicago, which started tonight with a week of films celebrating dangerous friendships, dark moods, and jazz music. Stephen Procopi is public relations manager for the Music Box.
16: Every year they try to find a theme to sort of bind all the titles together. In previous years, we've done a handful of noir films that are shot in Chicago or shot in Chicago or set in Chicago. But this year, the theme is Face the Music.
14: All 19 movies featured in Noir City Chicago at the Music Box either feature musicians in the cast or have a jazz theme. A Southwest suburban man is celebrating a special birthday after winning a $1 million lotto jackpot. The lucky ticket was purchased at the Gas and Wash in New Lenox and was gifted to the winner for his birthday. The winner, who opted to remain anonymous, matched all six numbers and plans on using the money to take a family trip, purchase a new car, and buy a golf cart, and hopefully give a gift to the person that gifted them the ticket. We're going to check in with Bloomberg coming up next. It's 9:22.
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24: 162,000 jobs were added to the economy last month. That's about triple what was expected, led by a rebound in leisure and hospitality like bars, restaurants, hotels, and in government jobs like local teaching positions. Manufacturing payrolls rose by the most in 1 month in 3 years, and construction saw the most adds since January, thanks to those AI data centers being built. But that good news about jobs is raising expectations that the Fed will have to hike interest rates when it meets in 2 weeks to drive inflation lower. So at the closing bell on Wall Street, the Dow was down 272 points, half of 1%. The Nasdaq lost 77, the S&P down 29, all of them higher for the week, though. And oil, edging a little bit higher today, closed at $91.48 a barrel. And soaring student loan debt is pushing a lot of college grads to join the U.S. military, which has several different programs that can pay back up to $50,000 in loans for new officers or all of your loan debt after 10 years of service. With business at 23 and 53 from the Bloomberg Newsroom, Tom Busby, News Radio 105.9 WBBM.
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3: Hey, NFL fans. 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Then stick around for Netflix's first-ever Thanksgiving Eve matchup, a Christmas Day doubleheader, and a Week 18 finale. It's a massive season of NFL action. 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
14: 928, traffic and weather together on the 8th, sponsored by Studio 41. What's up, Jennifer Thompson?
4: Well, right now, this is on the Dan Ryan inbound. Heavy traffic as you approach 43rd Street to the Burn Interchange. We did have an earlier crash near Cermak. That is clear, but then you're slow to Roosevelt Road. That's a 25-minute ride from I-57 Bishop Ford Merge to downtown. The outbound side of the Ryan, pretty heavy traffic from the Burn Interchange to 18th Street. 19 minutes from downtown to the split. I-57 is clear on both sides. The Bishop Ford outbound, you're slow past 130th to Sibley with long-term road work where it's down to two lanes, 19 minutes. From the Ryan to 8094, the inbound side of the Ford is clear. DuSable Lakeshore Drive northbound, solid traffic from the Stevenson to Soldier Field. Southbound, stop and go from Roosevelt Road to Soldier Field. This is all due to Kanye West at Soldier Field tonight. It did start at 8 p.m. This is concert traffic. However, there's still a lot of delays right there in that area. Our Illinois tollways to Tri-State southbound, pretty heavy from the I-80 merge to on to 8094. Right now, the Edens, no delays on either side. The Kennedy inbound, you're heavy past the Wintrust Mural near North Avenue to the Burn Interchange. 32 minutes from O'Hare to the Burn Interchange, 24 from the Edens Junction. Now that outbound side, 17 to Montrose, 23 to O'Hare. The O'Hare terminals are packed. Eastbound, solid from the Tri-State to the O'Hare terminals. Westbound, you're slow as you approach Manheim. Next report, 938 News Radio 105.9 WBBM.
14: Expect partly cloudy skies, warm conditions, and humid out there overnight. Our low is 74. Right now, 84 along the lakefront and a mostly cloudy 86 at O'Hare at 929.
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14: It's now 9:30. Good evening. I'm Haley Hansen. These are the top stories on News Radio WBBM. There's been no definitive ruling in the case of Lindsay Clancy as the judge declares a mistrial.
5: This is Mike Krauser. A Frankfurt mother is now charged with first-degree murder in the death of her toddler son.
14: Globe manufacturers have started to add the Gulf of America to their products. Plus, there seems to be confusing messages coming from the Trump administration over the war in Iran. WBBM Sports, a winning night for both baseball teams. Cubs beat the Marlins 6-1. White Sox defeat the Twins at home 4-1. AccuWeather says it's going to be partly cloudy, quite warm and humid through the overnight hours. Maybe some thunderstorms. Our low down to 74. Right now, 84 degrees along Chicago's lakefront at 931. After hours of waiting on a last chance effort to secure an emergency stay by the defense, a judge formally declared a mistrial in the case against Lindsay Clancy. ABC's Aaron Katursky was inside the courtroom and has more with how that went down.
6: They worked over 7 days, about 40 hours, to reach a unanimous verdict and couldn't, it appears, because of a lone holdout juror who was determined to see Lindsay Clancy convicted of what we're not sure. First degree, second degree murder, manslaughter. The judge did not say, and neither did the note from the foreperson indicating the juror was a holdout. Kevin Reddington is going to be filing a motion to reconsider.
14: Judge Sullivan scheduled a new date of September 29th to discuss next steps. A 38-year-old mother is now facing murder charges for the death of her 2-year-old son Tuesday afternoon in her home in Frankfurt.
5: Corey Walsh is charged with 3 counts of first-degree murder for allegedly causing the death of her toddler son. Police responded to the home on Tuesday afternoon for a report of an unresponsive child. The boy was taken to a hospital where he was pronounced dead. three other children were unharmed. Police said Walsh was found in the home attempting self-harm. She was hospitalized with non-life-threatening injuries. She remained hospitalized and in police custody at the time the charges were announced. A statement from police says when Walsh is released, she'll be transferred to the Will County Adult Detention Facility to await a detention hearing. Mike Krauser, News Radio 105.9 WBBM.
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7: Joe Wright is CEO of Replogo Globes in West Suburban Hillside, which has been making globes since 1930.
8: We're used to changes, so just having a change is not really the challenge right now. The challenge is the complexity, because we're going to have two different versions of the English maps on our globes. So then you have to have models offered in with Lake Ontario and models offered, with Lake America. It still doesn't roll off the tongue quite yet.
7: Wright says Replogo uses several guidelines when determining exactly what to call a spot on the globe.
8: Primarily reference the U.S. State Department, but it's a little more nuanced than that. If we're going to make changes, let's make them all at once. From our perspective.
7: Terry Keschner, News Radio 105.9.

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2: That was ABC News White House correspondent Karen Travers reporting. We're getting a look at the financial hurdle Chicago Mayor Brandon Johnson says the city's going to need to clear for next year's budget.
3: The city begins every year in a financial hole because of hundreds of millions of dollars of payments on existing debt and pension obligations that have been kicked down the road for years. This week, the Johnson administration said that hole is more than $882 million, which, believe it or not, is about $300 million better than expected. The mayor's team says that's because its progressive revenue ideas, including taxing social media companies, are bringing in more money than expected. The forecast also once again dings the city council majority that approved this year's budget over the mayor's objections, saying every one of their revenue ideas did not perform. That's a constant of the mayor's messaging, including last month at City Hall.
4: We cannot continue to have the problematic city council.
3: But city council's self-titled Budget Accountability Coalition has once again suggested the mayor basically put a brick on their initiatives because he didn't like them. We expect to see the mayor's new budget next month. Jeff Buckles, News Radio 105.9 WBBM.
2: People hitting the roads for the long Labor Day weekend. We'll talk about some low gas prices coming up next. 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
2: 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It's 9:38. Traffic and weather together on the 8th. What's up, Jennifer Thompson?
13: Well, we're dealing on the tri-state with a southbound vehicle fire. Now, this is southbound on the tri-state.

0: traffic past Irving Park Road with a vehicle fire in the three right lanes. The northbound side of the tri-state, you are clear. No other delays on the Jane Addams, Ronald Reagan Tollway, or the Veterans Memorial. I-80 eastbound, you're heavy past the tri-state with cleanup of an earlier crash. Well, that is clear. That was right near Harlem Avenue. Right now, eastbound, you're slow past the tri-state. The westbound side of I-80, no delays to report. I-94, Northwest Indiana, eastbound, heavy past State Road 49 in Chesterton to US 421 in Michigan City with long-term road work in the left lane. No delays right now on the Edens, the Kennedy heading in. You're heavy past the Wintrust Mural near North Avenue to the Byrne Interchange, 32 minutes from O'Hare to downtown, 24 from the Edens Junction, outbound 17 to Montrose, 23 to O'Hare. On the O'Hare extension, I-190 eastbound, you're heavy past Bessie Coleman to Mannheim. Westbound, you're heavy past Bessie Coleman to the O'Hare terminals. The Eisenhower headed in 35 minutes from I-90 to the Byrne Interchange, 17 from Mannheim. Heavy past Central and then approaching Racine to the Byrne Interchange. The outbound side of the Ike, you're clear. The Stevenson outbound, no delays. Inbound, you're slow as you approach the Dan Ryan. On the Dan Ryan, 25 minutes in, 18 minutes out. I-57 is clear. The Bishop Ford out. You're slow as you pass 130th to Sibley with long-term road work. It's down to two lanes, 18-minute ride from the Ryan to 80-94. Next report, 948 News Radio 105.9 WBBM.
1: WBBM AccuWeather, very warm and humid throughout tonight with a partly cloudy sky. A few spots could see a thunderstorm, a low of 74. Humid into tomorrow, but not nearly as hot with intervals of clouds and sun. Can't roll out a stray thunder shower with a high of 82. We'll have some patchy clouds tomorrow night and a low of 68. And Sunday looks like a nicer day. The humidity will be lower and we'll enjoy a good deal of sunshine with a high Sunday of 81. And Labor Day Monday looking nice too. I'm AccuWeather with the meteorologist Brian Thompson.
2: It's currently 84 degrees along the lakefront at 9:40. Time for start date.
3: Little red dots might be like Tootsie Roll Pops. Colorful on the outside, dark on the inside. They may consist of a glowing cloud of gas and dust encircling a supermassive black hole. And they could be telling us about the birth of the first big black holes in the universe. Little red dots were first seen in 2022 by Webb Space Telescope. Since then, it's discovered hundreds of them. They're compact but extremely bright. And they're so far away that we see them when the universe was no more than about one-tenth of its current age. Astronomers have proposed several explanations for them. One is the idea of a black hole surrounded by gas and dust. A recent study looked at a dot that was behind a huge cluster of galaxies. The cluster's gravity magnified the view of the dot, making it easier to suss out its details. Its heart is a black hole about 50 million times the mass of the Sun. The surrounding cloud is no more than half that mass. As material in the cloud funnels inward, it gets hot, lighting up the rest of the cloud. The gas and dust absorb blue light, so we see only red. Astronomers have pondered the formation of early galaxies for decades. They've wondered whether the giant black holes in their hearts formed first, or if the galaxy came first and the black hole formed later. The new findings suggest that in at least some cases, the black hole came first, born at the heart of a little red dot. You can find out more about black holes in Stardate magazine. Details at stardate.org. For the McDonald Observatory, I'm Billy Henry.
2: In other news, the Cubs are on the road, but still going to be busy at Wrigley this weekend.
4: Volleyball under the lights at Wrigley. The final two matches of the inaugural Big Ten SEC Volleyball Challenge is coming to the friendly confines. All 34 teams in the two conferences were a part of the tournament. It's been whittled down to number one Nebraska versus Missouri and number 13 Penn State taking on number three Kentucky. Women's volleyball at the college level has been growing nationwide. Nebraska set a record for the largest attendance at a women's sporting event. More than 90,000 fans packed a stadium in Lincoln, Nebraska for a match against Omaha. 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
5: This November 3rd, the midterm election is more than politics. 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Pritzker takes on Bailey for governor, and Stratton takes on Tracy in the Senate. 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
2: Researchers in Chile have designed special vests for penguins to help them recover during El Nino. The snug red vests, threaded with copper and zinc, aim to speed up healing from injuries. Vets have previously used similar bodysuits for dogs and cats. They're now adapting the technology for Humboldt penguins. The vulnerable species is native to Chile and Peru. The penguin populations declined due to threats like fishing nets and plastic pollution. And an animal education group says a snake found browsing the bread aisle in a grocery store is one of more than 20 snakes it's taken in this year. The baby corn snake was found in the bread aisle of Heron Foods in Mayport, England. Animal handler Ben Nicholson said Pet Encounters seen a sharp uptick in snake rescues, with 21 of the animals coming into the group's care this year compared to 14 for all of 2025. 9:46, time to check in on sports. Cubs defeat the Miami Marlins 6-1, while the White Sox beat the Minnesota Twins 4-1. And with more sports, here's Rick Gregg.
12: College football season has arrived in full. There was, of course, week zero last weekend, and Illinois was among a handful of teams to begin play Thursday night, routing Alabama-Birmingham at home. But Saturday's the big day. Locally, it means Northern Illinois visits number 22 Iowa in the afternoon, and at night, David Braun puts the ball in the hands of transfer quarterback Aiden Chiles as Northwestern hosts FCS Power South Dakota State.
13: He's got incredible supporting cast in his coaching staff, his offensive line, that running back room, the tight end room, the weapons on the perimeter. He doesn't have to make every play. Just let the game come to him and trust that there's a lot of guys around him that are going to make plays for him.
12: Notre Dame opens for business Sunday night at Lambeau Field against Wisconsin on 780 AM. Sky owner Michael Alter says Enos Kanter Freedom's lawsuit against his team and the entity that owns Wintrust Arena is, quote, meritless and frivolous. Freedom claims his First Amendment rights were infringed when Sky Security threw him out of the building late last month. Alter points out that nobody did anything until Freedom tried to walk out of the court, at which point it became a safety issue for the players. The White Sox are hosting Minnesota all weekend with Kyle Teal back behind the plate for at least some of the games. He's only gotten 19 big league games in because of leg injuries, but he's healthy now. The Cubs are in Miami all weekend long, hoping to keep pace with Philly in the race for the top wild card spot. Volleyball in town this weekend, the AVP League Championship at Oak Street Beach, and there's a Big Ten doubleheader at Wrigley Field on Sunday, Penn State, Kentucky, then Nebraska, Missouri. With sports at 16 and 46 past each hour, Rick Gregg, News Radio 105.9 WBBM.
2: It's now 9:48. Traffic and weather together on the 8th. Here's Jennifer Thompson.
0: On the tri-state southbound, heavy traffic past Irving Park Road. This is due to an earlier vehicle fire, which is in the right lane. This is right near Mannheim Road. The northbound side of the tri-state, you are clear. DuSable Lakeshore Drive northbound, pretty heavy from 18th to Soldier Field, and then in spots, Balbo to Chicago Avenue southbound. Heavy traffic as you approach Chicago Avenue. Northwest Indiana, 8094 westbound, heavy spots from Klein Avenue to Calumet Avenue eastbound. You're slow past the Bishop Ford to Indianapolis Boulevard. There are no other delays right now in Northwest Indiana. The Edens looks good on both sides. The Kennedy, as you head in, that's a 23-minute ride from O'Hare to downtown. 16 minutes from the Edens Junction, pretty tight from the Ohio Feeder to the Byrne Interchange. On the outbound side, you're heavy from Jackson to Fullerton, 19 minutes to Montrose, 25 to O'Hare. I-190, the O'Hare Extension eastbound, heavy traffic from Bessie Coleman to Mannheim Road. Westbound, heavy past the Tri-State to the O'Hare Terminals. A lot of people picking people up this evening on this Labor Day weekend. The Eisenhower headed in 33 minutes from I-90 to the Byrne Interchange, 15 from Mannheim. Heavy traffic from Racine Avenue to the Byrne Interchange, no delays on the outbound Ike. The Stevenson, you're okay. Outbound, inbound, heavy traffic as you pass Damon Avenue. That's a 27-minute trip from I-355 to the lakefront, 19 minutes from the tri-state. The Dan Ryan is 27 minutes in. You're heavy from 43rd to the Byrne Interchange. Now on the outbound side, you're pretty tight from downtown to 18th Street, and then you're slow from 59th to Marquette. Next report, 9:58, News Radio 105.9 WBBM.
2: The WBBM AccuWeather forecast says it's going to be partly cloudy, warm, and humid overnight with a thunderstorm in some spots, possibly. Our low drops down to 74. Right now, 84 along the lakefront, 83 in Lansing, and mostly cloudy, 86 at O'Hare at 9:50.
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2: The head of a century-old civic institution says she wants to bring the world to the city's school children.
14: The Boys and Girls Clubs of Chicago have been around since 1902. President and CEO Susanna Wickham says the Boys and Girls Clubs are an after-school sanctuary for students whose parents may have to work to make ends meet. She tells the story of the mother of one club member who talked about experiences that may be outside of the family budget.
15: And I said, you know, can you tell me what you think this club needs? And she said, yes, field trips. I can't afford to take my kids to the Brookfield Zoo. They want to go places. They want to see places. 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
14: We discussed the Boys and Girls Clubs of Chicago with President and CEO Susanna Wickham this weekend on At Issue. You can hear the conversation Sunday at 9:30 a.m. at 9:30 p.m. Rob Hart, News Radio 105.9 WBBM.
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21: Hoping to lower record-high beef prices ahead of November's elections, President Trump says he'll give U.S. farmers and ranchers the right to process their own meat. That means slaughtering their own animals and bypassing big meat packers and processors like Tyson and JBS. He'll also require country of origin labels on imports of beef. But that could mean no USDA inspections of that meat or facilities, alarming food safety experts. Wall Street ends the week higher, but lower today. The Dow down 272 points. The Nasdaq lost 77. The S&P down 29 after a blowout August jobs report. 162,000 jobs added, but that's raising the likelihood of a Federal Reserve rate hike in just 2 weeks in order to drive inflation lower. And shares of Tesla today down 6% after the launch late Thursday of the Cybercab robo-taxi. But it had no surprises, nothing new, no Elon Musk, and investors were not impressed. With business at 23 and 53 from the Bloomberg Newsroom, Tom Busby, News Radio 105.9 WBBM.
2: We're going to check in with Jennifer in traffic coming up next. 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
5: 9:58, traffic and weather together on the 8th. Here's Jennifer Thompson.
6: Right now, we're still dealing with this earlier vehicle fire. This is on the Tri-State. Now, this is on the southbound side, heavy past Irving Park Road. With this earlier vehicle fire in the right lane, this is right near Mannheim Road. The northbound side of the Tri-State, you are clear. Right now, also, we're also dealing with heavy traffic on the Bishop Ford outbound. You're slow past 130th to Sibley with long-term road work where it's down to two lanes. That's a 19-minute trip from the Ryan to 8094. The Dan Ryan, it's 27 minutes in, 19 minutes out. Now, the Dan Ryan inbound, you're really heavy from 39th to the Burn Interchange. You get traffic and weather together. 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
5: Partly cloudy, warm, and humid overnight with a thunderstorm and spots are low, only dropping to around 74. Right now, 84 degrees along the lakefront and a mostly cloudy 86 degrees at O'Hare at 9:59.
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7: This is Terry Keschner. Another day, another city in the Chicago area reports alleged police misuse of license plate readers.
5: There's a new roadmap to address the unhoused population here in Illinois. Plus, the judge in the Lindsey Clancy trial declares a mistrial after the jury came back. Again, deadlocked. More on that coming up next from ABC News. WBBM Sports, Cubs beat the Marlins 6-1. White Sox defeat the Twins 4-1. And AccuWeather says Saturday features both clouds and sun. Humid but not as hot. Our high is 82. But we can't rule out a thunderstorm in some places. Right now, 84 degrees still along Chicago's lakefront at 10 o'clock. 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
8: From ABC News, I'm Dave Packer. The judge declaring a mistrial in the Lindsey Clancy murder case. This after the Massachusetts Supreme Court blocked a last-ditch effort from her attorney to remove a holdout juror. Clancy's lead attorney, Kevin Reddington, called that juror out.
9: And I got a funny feeling that they would have gone on for another week if they had to. So I hope that guy can sleep well.
8: Reddington argued Clancy was suffering from postpartum psychosis when she strangled her three children. In Nepal, a miracle in the mud.
10: Two men have been found alive 9 days after that catastrophic landslide devastated Nepal and Tibet. About a dozen rescuers pulling the men from a narrow hole in the ground. They're hydropower workers stuck in the tunnels filled with the mud and debris from that massive wall of water that swept through these valleys and is now known to have killed more than 1,200 people.
8: ABC's James Longman. Some clearing up in the Oval Office as President Trump clarified his remarks, calling the war with Iran.
9: It's small potatoes for us. It's not a big thing. We did Venezuela and we did this.
8: Then the president boasted the economy was doing well despite rising prices due to the war.
11: It comes as the war is driving fuel costs sky high. Diesel, the lifeblood of the U.S. supply chain, reaching a new record high, pushing up prices on everything from groceries to clothes to furniture. But President Trump touting a bright spot for the economy, a stronger than expected jobs report.
9: They announced 162,000 jobs, new jobs.
11: Showing unemployment holding steady at just above 4%.
8: ABC's Jay O'Brien at the White House. A federal prosecutor in Texas announcing the arrest of two men, one a former Immigration Services officer, on charges in a multi-year scheme to receive illegal payments in exchange for expediting immigration applications. American Airlines announcing they're going to pay tribute to Dolly Parton by renumbering one of their Dallas to Nashville flights as 925 in honor of the late country star's chart-topping hit. This is ABC News.
12: What if the thing you're listening to right now never got interrupted? What if it could play uninterrupted from room to room on Sonos? what if you start with two Sonos speakers just to see how it feels? What if you really like how it feels and you become a Sonos person who can't stop saying to their friends, what if you start with two Sonos speakers just to see how it feels? Because it's not magic, but it's not not magic.
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8: After the National Cattlemen's Beef Association was briefed about President Trump's plans to temporarily eliminate tariffs on foreign beef imports, the White House hosted an executive order signing Friday where the president has made significant changes to the industry.
13: We're creating a program where small and medium-sized and large ranchers can sell their products directly to consumers so that they don't have to go through the big four processes and middlemen.
8: A deadly confrontation on New York City's Brooklyn Bridge early Friday morning. Police cars swarm the landmark to find a man holding a knife on the suspension cables, threatening authorities. ABC's Matt Rivers has more.
14: NYPD officers confronting a man with a knife as he tightroped one of the bridge's main cables, threatening to jump. Those specially trained officers tethered to the bridge for safety, attempting to negotiate with the man.
15: They observed that the male was holding a knife. And he stated to them, I want to die. I want you to kill me. I have a bomb.
14: After nearly an hour, the suspect appearing to charge toward police, knife pointed, officers opening fire, killing him.
8: The Department of Homeland Security Friday arrested 380 people in Springfield, Ohio. The city has a large population of Haitians who had temporary protected status, which expired last month. Homeland Security Secretary Mark Wayne Mullen did not explain how many of those arrested in Springfield had TPS. Dave Packer, ABC News.
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5: It's 5 minutes past the hour. Hi there, I'm Haley Hansen. Thanks for tuning in. We're expecting another very humid day Saturday, but it's not going to be as hot as it has been. Temps mainly staying in the low 80s. We can't rule out a shower in some places, though. Sunday will be dry and feature sunshine with a high up to 81. Looking ahead to Labor Day, peaks of sunshine, another high of 81. After that, it's pretty much the same with slightly warmer temperatures. Tuesday's high up to 86. We're going to tell you all about it in the AccuWeather 5-day forecast coming up in 10 minutes. But first, our top local story here on News Radio WBBM. There is more alleged misuse of flock cameras by police departments in the Chicago area. WBBM's Terry Keschner reports.
7: Joliet police say two members of the department have been placed on paid administrative leave following discovery of alleged misuse of flock safety technology. The Joliet Township Highway Commissioner this week revoked the permits of flock cameras on Joliet Township Road District property. Several other communities, including West Chicago, Homer Glen, and Holiday Hills, recently reported alleged misuse of flock license plate readers by law enforcement. A privacy and civil rights advocacy group called Secure Justice says more than 200 cities across the U.S. have dropped flock since 2021, including 90 last month alone. Terry Keschner, News Radio 105.9 WBBM.
5: There's a new three-year plan designed to bring the unhoused population down in Illinois.
16: If all the unhoused people in Illinois lived in one area, it'd be about the size of Elgin. And Illinois' chief homelessness officer, Christine Haley, says not everyone classified as homeless is living on the street or in a shelter.
17: Families and individuals that are temporarily living with family and friends due to economic conditions.
16: Such as losing their jobs or having their rent increased. Haley says 5 years of drilling into the issue has produced a blueprint for action.
17: The Home Illinois Plan are the commitments that are made by the 16 agencies of the State Interagency Task Force on Homelessness.
16: Those commitments address everything from helping unhoused people access government resources to help them find shelter to building more affordable housing. The plan is designed to take effect over the next 3 years. Jeff Buckles, News Radio 105.9, WBBM.
5: A former downstate teacher is facing federal charges that he spent over $100,000 on the school credit card for personal expenses.
18: A federal grand jury indicted Jonathan Clark last month on mail fraud and wire fraud. He's accused of paying for rent, athletic fees, marijuana, and kitchen knives on the university card. Clark was a lecturer and lab manager at Southern Illinois University Edwardsville. According to the indictment, he falsified credit card invoices to make it appear they were legitimate lab and teaching expenses. A court arraignment in East St. Louis is pending after Clark didn't show up for his court date this week. He resigned his job in April 2025 after the school told him they intended to fire him. Christina Gray, News Radio, 105.9 WBBM.
5: It's 8 minutes past the hour.
19: Traffic and weather together on the 8th. I'm Neil Fiorito with the long holiday weekend ahead for Labor Day. New construction projects are stopped until Tuesday morning. A lot of projects that remain in place that you will notice, though. On the Kennedy Alpine, you have long-term construction blocking the ramps to and from Foster. And then some work on the Eisenhower Alpine blocking the southbound Tri-State ramp. And also the northbound Tri-State ramp is closed. In Will County on I-55, you have long-term construction blocking the northbound ramp to westbound I-80, the southbound ramp of 55 closed to the eastbound side of I-80. Roadwork to watch for on the Bishop Ford long-term outbound with a lane split between Dalton and 159th, and then you have the exit ramp to eastbound Dalton, which is closed until December. Roadwork on the Tri-State with a lane split northbound from Roosevelt to past the Eisenhower. You get traffic and weather together on the 8th on News Radio 105.9 WBBM.
5: The WBBM AccuWeather forecast says the overnight hours are going to be partly cloudy, warm, and humid. Maybe some rain moving through. As we reach daybreak Saturday, you're going to see both clouds and sunshine. Humid, but not as hot, luckily, as it has been. Our high up to 82. Plus, we can't rule out another thunder shower. By nighttime Saturday, partly cloudy, low down to 68. Sunday is going to be mostly sunny, plus not as humid, a high up to 81. And looking at your Monday, Labor Day, there will be some sunshine, but again, our high up to 81 degrees. Right now, 78 along the lakefront, 77 in Aurora, and a mostly cloudy 82 at O'Hare at 9 minutes past the hour.
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5: It's past the hour. A mother has been charged with murder after her toddler was killed inside of a Frankfurt home. Prosecutors have charged 38-year-old Corey Walsh with 3 counts of first-degree murder. Frankfurt police were called to the home Tuesday night and found the 2-year-old boy unresponsive. He was rushed to the hospital where he died. Walsh was also transported to the hospital after attempting to self-harm. She's currently in custody and is being held for medical treatment. Afterwards, Walsh will be transferred to the Will County Adult Detention Facility ahead of her detention hearing. A third-generation Chicago magician is celebrating a major milestone.
21: Dennis Watkins has magic in his DNA. His father and grandfather, also magicians. Now, he's celebrating 25 years of magic in Chicago.
22: I did my first show in Chicago. It was a performance of Death and Harry Houdini, opening night of Death and Harry Houdini in 2001 at Live Aid Theater on Clark Street.
21: Watkins spent more than a decade at the Palmer House and recently moved to his own space, the Magic Parlor, inside Petarino's, now in its 4th season.
22: We've been here for 3 years and 900 shows in 3 years, right? And it feels like we just started.
21: A new secret door welcomes guests, full of his grandfather's magic collection.
22: We built what I think of as sort of my little model of a magic shop upstairs with my childhood props and my granddad's stuff. And we built a secret door into it so that the experience starts upstairs. So we introduced everybody to that part of the experience.
21: The fourth season is launching with a guest residency and special Halloween shows. Lisa Fielding, News Radio, 105.9 WBBM.
0: Bally's CFO is resigning.
1: Chief Financial Officer Mira Mircheva is stepping down for personal reasons and will stay on through the end of the month, Bally's announced. While the company searches for a replacement, the board has appointed George Papanier as interim CFO in addition to his role as president. Her departure comes after the company slowed construction on its $1.7 billion casino in River West. That followed the city council's vote to allow video gambling terminals across Chicago, a move Bally's says breaks the terms of its agreement. Nancy Hardy, News Radio 105.9 WBBM.
0: AccuWeather is next. It's 13 minutes past the hour.
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0: 15 minutes past the hour. Traffic and weather together on the 8th. 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Here's meteorologist LaTroy Thornton.
30: As we head into the long holiday weekend, the overnight hours may bring a thunderstorm for some. Otherwise, it's a warm and humid night with a partly cloudy sky and a low of 74, leading to a blend of sun and clouds for Saturday. It's a less hot day, but the humidity remains in place, and a couple of spots may end up with a thundershower once again, but many stay dry with a high of 82, leading into some clouds for Saturday night and a low of 68. The humidity does finally drop off for Sunday, leaving just sunshine and a high of 81, with the all-important Labor Day holiday on Monday bringing some sun at times. A rain-free day for any outdoor plans with another high of 81, leading into a warmer Tuesday with even more sunshine around, the high 86. I'm AccuWeather meteorologist LaTroy Thornton.
0: Now at 16 minutes past the hour, let's check in on sports. Both of Chicago's baseball teams won Friday. And with more sports, here's Rick Gregg.
31: Kyle Teal did indeed return to the White Sox as they started a homestand against the Twins on Friday night. The catchers battled one injury after another this year, first in the World Baseball Classic and then again just 19 games into the first return. But he is healthy now and Drew Romo is the odd man out, officially sent to Charlotte. In reality, Romo's sticking with the Sox as part of the Justin Case taxi squad. Javier Amir Asad may return from his latest minor league stint this weekend with the Cubs in Miami, the pitcher with the team in Florida, but they'd have to make a roster move to get him active once again. All of Major League Baseball released its spring training schedules, if there is a spring training that starts on time, and not a lockout, of course. Opening day to be February 19th in Arizona. One last quiet weekend for the Bears before the NFL regular season gets underway, and considering there were times over the last several months that linebacker T.J. Edwards wondered if he'd ever make it back from his severe ankle injury, next Sunday will be a great one for T.J.
2: My wife has a picture like a week out after surgery, and we just took the bandages off like of surgery. And anytime I was frustrated with the process or something like that, she would just send me that picture, you know, of how blown up my ankle was and how far I've come. And it helped me a ton just realizing, you know, what the injury was and what I'm working through to give myself a little bit of that grace to not just rush it just to get back out here.
31: Sounds as though the Thursday injuries to Rome Odunze and DeAndre Swift are nothing to worry about, but we really won't know until the Bears get back to work after the long weekend. Northwestern starts its football season Saturday night against South Dakota State at Martin Stadium. The new Ryan Field won't open for a month. Northern Illinois opens up at Iowa in the afternoon. With sports at 16 and 46 past each hour, Rick Gregg, News Radio 105. WBBM.
5: It's coming up on 18 minutes past the hour with traffic and weather together on the 8s.
19: Traffic and weather together on the 8s. I'm Neil Fiorito. The long holiday weekend is upon us for Labor Day. No new construction projects to worry about, but a couple of projects still continue to take over some of the roadways anyway. We'll start in Northwest Indiana. If you're driving on I-94, you have long-term work blocking the left lane on both sides between US 421 and US 20 in Michigan City. 8094, the westbound exit ramp to southbound Ripley is closed. And eastbound on 8094, watch for a lane shift between Grant and I-65, a little heavier because of that. I-80 in the southwest suburbs, the eastbound exit ramp to northbound Chicago Street is closed. And you have long-term work that continues in the northwest suburbs on Route 53. Either way, at Kirchhoff, the right lane blocked. Tri-State, expect a lane split southbound before the Eisenhower to the Cermak Toll Plaza. Expect delays there. Get traffic and weather together on the 8s on News Radio 105.9 WBBM.
5: Taking a look at the WBBM AccuWeather forecast. Overnight, it's going to be partly cloudy, warm, and humid as we approach daytime, though. Saturday is going to feature both clouds and sunshine. It's still humid out there, but definitely not as hot as it has been. Our high up to 82, and we can't rule out a thunder shower as well Saturday. By nighttime, it should be dry with partly cloudy skies, a low in the upper 60s. Sunday features mostly sunny skies, and luckily it's not going to be as humid or as hot. Our high up to 81. Looking at Labor Day Monday, some sunshine will help us into another high of 81. And then by Tuesday, partly to mostly sunny and warmer, a high up to 86 degrees. Right now, 78 along Chicago's lakefront at 20 minutes past the hour. Our top story this hour, a Frankfurt mother has been charged with murdering her toddler. We're going to have much more on this story coming up at 31 minutes past the hour. A proposal to change high school athlete transfer eligibility is raising some concerns from the IHSA.
6: The Illinois High School Association was surprised to learn that an Illinois state representative from Naperville had proposed taking the decision-making on student athlete eligibility after transfers from the IHSA to the principals of the schools involved in the transfer. IHSA Executive Director Craig Anderson tells the Center Square that State Rep. Janet Yang Rohr's bill would put pressure on principals over the transfers. Right now, the IHSA decides transfer eligibility, and parents can appeal unfavorable decisions to the IHSA and eventually even to the courts. Bernie Tafoya, News Radio, 105.9 WBBM.
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7: 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I'm Tom Kaczmarski of Kaczmarski Innovation and Chicago Innovation. Companies need more than job postings to build a workforce for the future. They need relationships, networks, and a clear understanding of emerging skills. Chicago-based McCann Partners offers a fantastic process to achieve this. The IT recruiting firm has built a cultivated network of technology professionals and stays engaged with Chicago's tech and diversity communities, even when there isn't an immediate hiring need. Their approach recognizes that talent pipelines are built before positions open, not after. The main takeaway is simple. Innovation depends not only on technology, but on having the right people ready to turn new ideas into reality. So invest in relationships, understand where skills are headed, and start building tomorrow's talent pipeline today. I'm Tom Kaczmarski for News Radio 105.9 WBBM.
5: Tom Busby will have your Bloomberg Business Report coming up next. It's 22 minutes past the hour.
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30: The long Labor Day weekend is here, and prices at the gas pump are the highest they've ever been in the month of September. Regular averaging $4.15 a gallon nationwide, according to AAA, and the price of diesel is at an all-time high, $5.85 a gallon. Bad news for bus drivers, truckers, farmers, and others. And with the home heating season and harvest time about to begin, experts say diesel costs will likely rise even further. There was a big rebound in the labor market last month, a whopping 162,000 jobs added in August. And the numbers for June and July revised higher by 55,000. But that good news on Wall Street is bolstering bets for a Federal Reserve rate hike when policymakers meet less than 2 weeks from now. That's in order to drive inflation lower. And although stocks ended the week higher, today the Dow was down 272 points, half of 1% lower. The NASDAQ lost 77 and the S&P was down 29.
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5: The News Watch continues at 25 minutes past the hour. The Chicago Cubs may be out of town in Miami this weekend, but there's still going to be plenty of action at Wrigley Field. The final two matches of the inaugural Big Ten SEC Volleyball Challenge Week will be played at the park, with Nebraska taking on Missouri at 6 p.m. and Penn State facing Kentucky at 8 p.m. under the lights. They'll be the first volleyball matches ever played at the friendly confines. And with so much AI-generated content, knowing what's real is not easy. Our newsroom still does it the old-fashioned way. 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When accuracy matters, trust WBBM News Radio. We're checking in with traffic up next. 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
19: Traffic and weather together on the 8th. I'm Neil Fiorito. Not a lot of overnight construction to worry about over the next couple of days because of the Labor Day holiday weekend. There is some setup in place. We will get to that. Want to remind you, if you are a CTA rider, the State Lake L station still closed for long-term construction. And we're also looking at the Kennedy Expressway on the way out. Long-term roadwork block in the ramps to and from Foster. Just a heads up on that. The Eisenhower long-term construction. The outbound ramps to the southbound tri-state shut down. So is the outbound ramp to the northbound tri-state. In Will County, expect delays with work set up on the northbound side, closing the ramp to westbound I-80. The southbound ramp on 55 is closed to the eastbound side of I-80. Long-term construction on the Bishop Ford outbound with a lane split, Dalton to 159th, and the exit to eastbound Dalton is closed until December. Get traffic and weather together on the 8th on News Radio 105.9 WBBM.
5: 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Your Saturday is going to feature both clouds and sunshine. It is going to be humid, but just not as hot as it has been. Our high up to 82 degrees. Plus, we can't rule out another round of thunder showers in some spots. It's 29 minutes past the hour.
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5: It's 30 minutes past the hour. 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
21: This is Mike Krauser. A Frankfurt mother is now charged with first-degree murder in the death of her toddler son.
5: Chicagoans are geared up to hit the road this holiday weekend, despite a surge in gas prices. Plus, a judge declares a mistrial in the Lindsey Clancy case. WBBM Sports, Cubs beat the Marlins 6-1. White Sox defeat the Twins 4-1. And AccuWeather says your Saturday features both clouds and sunshine, humid but not so hot. Plus, we can't rule out a thunder shower. Saturday's high up to 82 degrees. It's 31 minutes past the hour. A Frankfurt mother is now facing murder charges in the death of her 2-year-old son Tuesday afternoon in her home.
21: 38-year-old Corey Walsh is charged with three counts of first-degree murder in the death of her toddler son. Walsh is in custody and receiving medical treatment. When she's medically cleared, she'll be transferred to the Will County Jail to await a detention hearing. It was Tuesday afternoon when police were called to the Walsh home for a report of a juvenile who was unresponsive. They found the unresponsive two-year-old. He later died at a hospital. The mother, according to police, was found in the home attempting self-harm. She was hospitalized with non-life-threatening injuries. Mike Krauser, News Radio, 105.9 WBBM.
5: We have finally reached the long Labor Day weekend, and plenty of people are getting out of town for it.
0: Sue Waters of Jackson, Michigan, has been watching gas prices ahead of her family's trip to Oshkosh, Wisconsin.
2: It is cheaper here than it is in Michigan.
6: About 20 cents or so.
22: I think it's just the taxes, the way they do it.
2: The prices dropped here this week.
0: Which is good, considering they're stopping in Mackinac as part of their nearly 950-mile trip. Victor from Bolingbrook is also heading north for the holiday weekend as part of a large group camping trip. He says they made sure to pack plenty of bug spray.
23: While we were setting up the van, the mosquitoes were vicious. I mean, we had to stop, and we're like, we'll just finish it in the morning because we couldn't get anything done. They were chewing us up pretty bad.
0: At the Lake Forest Tollway Oasis, Nancy Hardy, News Radio 105.9 WBBM.
5: Meanwhile, diesel fuel has also hit a new record price in the U.S.
24: The price of diesel has soared to an average $5.85 a gallon in the U.S. for the first time ever as the war with Iran disrupts the world's flow of fuel. Because diesel is used for many freight and delivery networks, higher diesel prices mean higher transportation costs, and eventually that will raise not only the cost of everyday goods like meat and produce, but clothing, furniture, and more, which are transported by diesel trucks. The price of regular gasoline has also been going up, but not as fast as the price of diesel. I'm Donna Water.
5: It's 33 minutes past the hour. After hours of waiting on a last chance effort to secure an emergency stay by the defense team for Lindsey Clancy, a judge formally declared a mistrial in the case Friday. ABC's Aaron Katursky says for Clancy, this decision means she's back to square one.
25: She is not going free. She is returning to a mental health facility to continue to receive treatment for her postpartum illnesses. The judge is preparing for the possibility of a new trial. That will be up to Plymouth County District Attorney Timothy Cruz. But after 7 days of deliberation and three straight days of deadlock, the judge has declared a mistrial.
5: Judge Sullivan scheduled a new date of September 29th to discuss next steps. President Trump says he agrees with Vice President Vance's take on the Iran.

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1: 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The first time that number has gone over the $50 billion mark. The next tourism ad campaign will be called The Next Great Adventure, Reimagining the Journey. 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
3: 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And in Blue Island, the Thorntons on Burr Oak and 127th selling gas for $3.87 per gallon. 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That number again, 312-409-4277. It's 38 minutes past the hour.
10: Traffic and weather together on the 8th. I'm Jennifer Thompson. The Kennedy outbound, there's long-term work, which is blocking the ramps to and from Foster until later this year. Now on the Eisenhower, we do have some long-term work, which is blocking the outbound ramp to the southbound tri-state until the end of the year. And the outbound ramp to the northbound tri-state is also blocked. I-55 in Will County, we've got long-term work, which is closing the northbound ramp to westbound I-80. The Bishop Ford long-term outbound, there's a lane split from Dalton to 159th. One left, one right until December. The exit to eastbound Dalton is also closed, so keep that in mind as well. Now on our tri-state long-term northbound, there's a lane split from Roosevelt to past the Eisenhower, three left, two right, southbound lane split before the Eisenhower to the Cermak Toll Plaza, three left, one right. Route 53 long-term northbound, the right lane is closed from Kirchhoff to past Palatine Road until October. Get traffic and weather together on the 8th, News Radio 105.9 WBBM.
11: WBBM AccuWeather, yet another warm and humid overnight brings a thunderstorm for some, otherwise

0: It's a partly cloudy sky in store with a low of 74 ahead of a mix of clouds and sun on Saturday. It won't be quite as hot, but it stays rather humid. There may still be a thundershower around the area as well with a high of 82, but many places may miss out ahead of another partly cloudy Saturday night, the low 68. I'm AccuWeather meteorologist LaTroy Thornton.
1: We're still seeing some pretty high temperatures out there. 78 along the lakefront, 78 in Wheeling, 81 in Lansing. And we've got a mostly cloudy 82 at O'Hare at 40 minutes past the hour. Time now for Stardate.
2: Some of the most imposing features on Mars are its giant volcanoes. The largest is Olympus Mons. It's more than 13 miles high and covers an area as big as New Mexico. It's part of the largest complex of volcanoes on the planet, a region called Tharsis Ridge. The second largest group is on Elysium Rise. Its largest member is Elysium Mons. It's the fourth highest mountain on the planet. It has an elevation of about 10 miles above the Martian equivalent of sea level, and it towers about 8 miles above the surrounding plains. Like the other major volcanoes, it's extinct, or at least dormant. It probably hasn't erupted in hundreds of millions of years. It formed over billions of years from layers of lava and ash. It's marred by many craters. Some of them are impact craters, carved by giant space rocks. Others may be volcanic vents, formed by side eruptions of gas or lava. The volcanoes on Mars have grown so big mainly because there are no plate tectonics. Once a pool of magma forces its way to the surface, it just keeps going. The crust above it doesn't move away. So there's no cutoff valve. The volcano erupts as long as there's molten rock below to keep feeding it, building some giant mountains on the red planet. Mars appears below the moon in tomorrow's early morning sky. It looks like a fairly bright orange star. More about the moon and its companions tomorrow. Our web address is stardate.org. For the University of Texas McDonald Observatory, I'm Billy Henry.
1: In other news, Christian Castro is the first federal officer prosecuted by the Justice Department for actions taken during this year's massive immigration enforcement surge in the Twin Cities.
3: ICE officer Christian Castro turned himself in and appeared in shackles at his federal hearing in McAllen, Texas, where he pled not guilty to making false statements to investigators. He was released on bond with an ankle monitor.
4: His life has been that of public service.
3: Castro's attorney, David Lindenmuth, spoke with reporters.
4: You see all these opinions and all this anger, and it's all being focused on one individual. And I think it's inherently unfair.
3: The indictment unsealed Friday accuses Castro of lying to the FBI about being attacked with a broom and a shovel before shooting a Venezuelan man, Julio Cesar Sosa Solis, in the leg. Video contradicted his statements. The federal investigation has created turmoil inside the Justice Department. One prosecutor was fired after accusing higher-ups of blocking efforts to bring more serious charges. Meanwhile, Minnesota authorities are facing resistance from the Texas governor as they seek to extradite Castro to face state charges that include assault. I'm Jennifer King.
1: 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It's all up next. 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
1: The White House website has unveiled Arcade, a collection of five low-res video games promoting different aspects of President Donald Trump's agenda. Build the Wall is a Tetris knockoff that transforms the classic game into an effort to, quote, protect the border from the coming horde. In Rio Run, which resembles the mobile favorite Snake, an icon resembling Trump runs around gathering potential border crossers. And in Supply Line, food moves along an assembly line and you must reject items that don't meet Make America Healthy Again standards. Two of the games, Flappy Bill and Trump Savings Tycoon, take place over the skies of the nation's capital. Now at 46 minutes past the hour, time to check in on sports. Both of Chicago's baseball teams were in action Friday night. Chicago Cubs out in Miami facing the Marlins, defeating them 6-1. And the White Sox hosted the Minnesota Twins, winning that game 4-1. And with more sports, here's Rick Gregg.
14: Bears quarterback Caleb Williams made an appearance this week on the Hot Ones podcast. That's the one where subjects are interviewed while they eat increasingly spicy chicken wings. Caleb wanted more milk, but besides that, he was asked who the teammate was that just won't shut up, and he immediately coughed out Jahdae Walker. Fellow receiver Khalif Raymond would probably agree.
15: An infectious energy like that. I mean, even watching him on special teams, I mean, it's like that's my receipt right there. You know, it's so cool watching him go, but it's infectious. It brings the game back to the what you enjoy being around a player like that. And then watching that infectious personality go and make plays, it gets everybody hyped.
14: Walker's the Bears 4 or 5 receiver, depending on the day. The one whose first NFL touchdown last December came with just 28 seconds left, helped the Bears beat the Packers. You wonder if Caleb and company are hearing Walker's voice in their heads this weekend. The Bears are off one last time before the regular season gets underway. Football's Hall of Fame is changing its selection process. The number of electors is shrinking, and more notably, there will no longer be a senior pool. Every player's in one big pile. They expect 3 to 7 new Hall of Famers each year. White Sox catcher Kyle Teal returned from injury for their series with the Twins. The Cubs are likely to bring pitcher Javier Assad back from AAA this weekend in Miami. Northern Illinois starts its football season Saturday afternoon at number 22 Iowa. Northwestern goes at night against South Dakota State. Notre Dame and Wisconsin meet Sunday night at Lambeau Field and on 780 a.m. WNBA Commissioner Kathy Engelbert is stepping down at the end of the calendar year. With sports at 16 and 46 past each hour, Rick Gregg, News Radio 105.9 WBBM.
1: It's coming up on 48 minutes past the hour with traffic and weather together on the 8s.
16: Traffic and weather together on the 8s. I'm Jennifer Thompson. We'll start on the south side. The Bishop Ford, there's long-term work outbound. There's a lane split from Dalton to 159th Streets, one left, one right, until this December. The exit to eastbound Dalton is also closed. On the Tri-State long-term northbound, there's a lane split from Roosevelt to past the Eisenhower, 3 left, 2 right, southbound before the Eisenhower to the Cermak Toll Plaza, 3 left, 1 right. Route 53, there's long-term work northbound. The right lane is closed from Kirchhoff to past Palatine Road. The exit ramp to westbound Palatine Road is closed. Southbound, the right lane is closed from Dundee to Kirchhoff, and the exit ramp to eastbound Palatine Road is also closed. I-80, the eastbound exit ramp to northbound Chicago Street is blocked until October. 8094, westbound exit ramp to southbound Ripley is closed. Eastbound, there's a lane shift from Grant to I-65. Get traffic and weather together on the 8th on News Radio 105.9 WBBM.
1: Taking a look at the WBBM AccuWeather forecast, it's going to be partly cloudy, quite warm and humid as we approach daybreak Saturday.
17: Once the sun comes out, you're going to see both sun and clouds. It is going to be humid, but luckily not as hot. Our high is 82, although we can't rule out a thunderstorm again. By Saturday night, it should be dry. We'll have partly cloudy skies and a little bit of a lower low down to 68. Sunday is going to be mostly sunny and not as humid, a high up to 81. Monday, your Labor Day, looks a lot like Sunday. Some sunshine, high of 81. Tuesday, much of the same with a slightly higher high up to 86. Right now, 78 degrees along the lakefront, 77 in Aurora, and a mostly cloudy 82 degrees at O'Hare at 50 minutes past the hour. Chicago's Humboldt Park community will host a weekend-long celebration of Puerto Rican culture starting Saturday.
18: This is a total immersion in Puerto Rican culture.
19: Jose Lopez is executive director of the Puerto Rican Culture Center. He says the 33rd annual Fiesta Boricua near Division in California is a celebration and a salute to all things Puerto Rico.
18: You will be able to savor the best of Puerto Rican food. You will be able to obviously taste some of the best Puerto Rican drinks. You will be able to hear and enjoy the rhythms and sounds of every Puerto Rican genre.
19: This year's fiesta also welcomes mayors from three Puerto Rican cities at a challenging time for the island, which has been experiencing a drought and power outages. Terry Keschner, News Radio 105.9 WBBM.
17: A former first lady is behind a $500,000 donation aimed at helping thousands of girls in Chicago.
20: The Obama Foundation's Girls Opportunity Alliance, which was founded by Michelle Obama, is giving 10 organizations that serve and empower girls on the city's south and west sides $500,000. The funding will be used to support work that includes mental health care, arts training, athletics, refugee support, and more. According to the foundation, the money is expected to help more than 2,200 girls ranging in age from 10 to 19 years old. Mai Martinez, News Radio 105.9 WBBM.
17: Tom Busby has your Bloomberg Business Report coming up next. It's 51 minutes past the hour.
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26: 162,000 jobs were added to the economy last month. That's about triple what was expected, led by a rebound in leisure and hospitality like bars, restaurants, hotels, and in government jobs like local teaching positions. Manufacturing payrolls rose by the most in 1 month in 3 years, and construction saw the most adds since January. thanks to those AI data centers being built. But that good news about jobs is raising expectations that the Fed will have to hike interest rates when it meets in 2 weeks to drive inflation lower. So at the closing bell on Wall Street, the Dow was down 272 points, half of 1%. The Nasdaq lost 77, the S&P down 29, all of them higher for the week, though. And oil, edging a little bit higher today, closed at $91.48 a barrel. And soaring student loan debt is pushing a lot of college grads to join the U.S. military, which has

0: several different programs that can pay back up to $50,000 in loans for new officers or all of your loan debt after 10 years of service. With business at 23 and 53 from the Bloomberg Newsroom, Tom Busby, News Radio 105.9 WBBM.
1: We're going to check in on traffic and weather together on the 8th coming up next. It's 55 minutes past the...
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1: Traffic and weather together on the 8th. I'm Jennifer Thompson. In northwest Indiana, we do have some delays. Westbound 8094, the exit ramp to southbound Ripley is closed. Until late October, the eastbound side, we've got a lane shift from Grant to I-65. The exit ramp to northbound Ripley is closed, and the exit ramp to Broadway is also closed until November. I-94, we've got long-term work. That left lane is blocked in both directions between US 421 and US 20 in Michigan City. Now, also keep in mind that on the CTA, State and Lake L Street Station is closed for long-term construction until 2029. Keep in mind that you can use Clark and Lake or Washington and Wabash instead. On the Kennedy outbound, we've got long-term work, which is blocking the ramps to and from Foster until later this year. The Eisenhower, we've got long-term work blocking the outbound ramp to the southbound tri-state until the end of the year, and the outbound ramp to the northbound tri-state is also closed. Get traffic and weather together on the 8th on News Radio 105.9 WBBM. 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
15: Coming up in the next half hour on News Radio WBBM, two members of the Joliet Police Department have been put on administrative leave due to misusing flock cameras.
16: Mayor Johnson crunches the numbers ahead of his team's budget presentation for next year. I'm political editor Jeff Buckles with the deficit and the debate.
15: Plus, the judge declared a mistrial in the Lindsey Clancy case after the Massachusetts Supreme Court blocked a last-ditch effort to remove a holdout juror. More on that coming up next from ABC News. WBBM Sports, the Chicago White Sox defeat the Twins 4-1 at home, while the Cubs beat the Marlins 6-1 out in Miami. AccuWeather says Saturday features clouds and sun. It's going to be humid, but not super hot. Our high is 82, but we can't rule out a thunderstorm. Right now, 78 degrees along Chicago's lakefront at 11 o'clock.
17: From ABC News, I'm Dave Packer. A judge declaring a mistrial in the Lindsey Clancy murder case. Judge Sullivan telling the jury,
18: "You all gave everything you could, and probably more than you thought you could."
17: The mistrial ruling coming after the Massachusetts Supreme Court blocked a last-ditch effort from her attorney to remove a holdout juror. Reaction from Clancy's lead attorney, Kevin Reddington.
19: They know that they were robbed by one man for whatever his agenda was, who stole 7 weeks of the life of these other jurors.
17: The jury had been tasked with deciding whether Clancy should be held criminally responsible after her attorneys argued she was suffering from postpartum psychosis when she strangled her three children. No rest for Hawaii, where two more hurricanes are churning toward the islands. ABC's Lee Goldberg has more.
20: Hurricanes Karina and Lola kicking up surf in Hawaii. Karina weakens and stays away, but Lola could briefly go Cat 5, takes a sharp turn to the north, hopefully staying west of the islands, but certainly some wind, waves, and rain likely.
17: Nearly 25 years since the 9/11 attacks, possible new evidence that a Saudi Arabian man living in the U.S. helped the hijackers.
21: Families say there is new evidence suggesting the Al-Qaeda hijackers had an accomplice.
22: What I consider to be smoking gun evidence.
21: Brett Eagleson, whose father Bruce died in the South Tower, is among thousands of relatives of 9/11 victims suing Saudi Arabia and pursuing evidence he says the United States has long tried to withhold.
22: This is him right here.
21: That new material includes home video, notes, and sketches from one man. Omar Al-Bayoumi, the FBI, has said he was really a Saudi intelligence asset who helped two of the hijackers settle in the U.S.
17: ABC's Aaron Katursky. President Trump announced Friday that he signed two executive orders concerning farmers and ranchers and confirmed that the U.S. was importing beef from Brazil, Argentina, and, quote, a couple of other places. 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
17: From Dallas to Newark, diverted to Baltimore after an unruly passenger had to be restrained with duct tape. ABC Chief Justice Correspondent Pierre Thomas has more.
26: That man now facing state charges and the FBI is investigating. American Airlines telling ABC News restraints may be used when necessary to maintain the safety and security of everyone on board. Consistent with industry practice, restraint cups and tape are included in the flight attendant's service kit.
17: Police in Germany say they foiled a spate of possible sabotage plots this week against the power grid. ABC's Tom Sophie Burridge has more.
27: This is at least the fourth such incident at different power stations across Germany this week in a spate of suspected sabotage plots. Now, after explosives were found at one of the sites Tuesday, a German official called it an attempt to short circuit the power grid and disrupt the region's energy supply. That official saying there were two lines of inquiry: left-wing extremism or sabotage directed by a foreign state.
17: A European security official telling ABC Russia is now conducting a, quote, concerted campaign of plots on European soil. A scathing watchdog report released Friday on former Labor Secretary Lori Chavez de Remer claims that she created a toxic, intimidating, and humiliating work environment at the Labor Department. Chavez de Remer resigned in April. Dave Packer, ABC News.
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15: It's 5 minutes past the hour. Hi there, I'm Haley Hansen. Thanks for tuning in. We're expecting another pretty humid day to kick off the holiday weekend. Our high isn't going to be as high, though. We're staying in the low 80s. Can't rule out a thunder shower, though, Saturday. Your Sunday is going to feature temperatures again in the low 80s, plus not as humid. As we look ahead to your Labor Day weekend, expect some sunshine and another high of 81. Tuesday looks like much of the same, but your high will inch slightly up. AccuWeather has all the details coming up in the five-day forecast in 10 minutes. But first, our top local story here on News Radio WBBM. Another local police department is facing troubles over flock camera misuse. WBBM's Terry Keschner reports.
0: Two members of the Joliet Police Department have been put on paid administrative leave following discovery of alleged misuse of flock safety technology. This comes shortly after the Joliet Township Highway Commissioner revoked the permits of flock cameras on Joliet Township Road District property. West Chicago, Homer Glen, and Holiday Hills are among several other communities that recently reported alleged misuse of flock license plate readers by police. A privacy and civil rights advocacy group called Secure Justice, based in California, says 90 cities across the U.S. dropped flock last month, and more than 200 have stopped using flock cameras since 2021. Terry Keschner, News Radio 105.9 WBBM.
15: The Johnson administration's budget forecast for the 2027 year sets up what's expected to be another battle between the mayor's office and city council.
16: First of all, let's talk about what this report isn't. It isn't the mayor's actual budget for 2027, so we don't yet know how much money he wants to spend and where he plans to get it. We probably won't see that for another month or so. This is his breakdown of the deficit they need to fill. His team predicts it'll be about $882 million. That's almost $300 million lower than they predicted it would be last year. The mayor says that's because what he calls progressive revenue ideas are doing better than expected, and despite what he describes as underperformance of initiatives passed over his objections by city council. That block of aldermen calls itself the Budget Accountability Coalition. It's responded with a statement which again blames the mayor for slow-walking its initiatives because he doesn't like them and claiming credit for ideas they pushed. This all seems to set up another rancorous budget session, and when reporters asked the mayor last month how he and aldermen could work together to make it less contentious, he did not back down.
2: For them to be in agreement with me.
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15: A former teacher at Southern Illinois University Edwardsville has been accused of paying for rent, weed, and high-end kitchen knives with the school credit card.
3: A federal grand jury indicted Jonathan Clark, accusing him of mail fraud and wire fraud, putting more than $100,000 in personal spending on the university credit card. The indictment says Clark made it look like they were legitimate purchases for the laboratory he managed and other expenses needed for teaching as an SIUE adjunct professor. Clark failed to appear in court this week. A new court date is pending. He resigned in April 2025 after the school said it planned to let him go. Christina Gray, News Radio 105.9 WBBM.
15: It's 8 minutes past the hour.
4: Traffic and weather together on the 8th. I'm Neil Fiorito with the long holiday weekend ahead for Labor Day. New construction projects are stopped until Tuesday morning. A lot of projects that remain in place that you will notice, though. On the Kennedy Alpine, you have long-term construction blocking the ramps to and from Foster. And then some work on the Eisenhower Alpine blocking the southbound Tri-State ramp. And also the northbound Tri-State ramp is closed. In Will County on I-55, you have long-term construction blocking the northbound ramp to westbound I-80. The southbound ramp of 55 closed to the eastbound side of I-80. Roadwork to watch for on the Bishop Ford long-term outbound with a lane split between Dalton and 159th. And then you have the exit ramp to eastbound Dalton, which is closed until December. Roadwork on the tri-state with a lane split northbound from Roosevelt to past the Eisenhower. You get traffic and weather together on the 8s on News Radio 105.9 WBBM.
15: The WBBM AccuWeather forecast says Saturday is going to feature an intervals of clouds and sunshine. Still pretty humid, just not as hot. Plus, we can't rule out a thunder shower. Saturday's high, 82 degrees. It's going to be partly cloudy by Saturday night and a low down to 68. Sunday, mostly sunny, plus not as humid. We're staying in the low 80s. Sunday's high is 81. Monday, Labor Day, features much of the same. Some sunshine and another high of 81. Then for Tuesday, it's going to be partly to mostly sunny. And that sunshine's going to inch up the high. The high temperature on Tuesday all the way up to 86 degrees. Right now, 77 along the lakefront, 79 in Aurora. It's also 79 degrees at O'Hare at 10 minutes past the hour.
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15: The Chicago magician is getting ready for another season at his venue in the Loop.
7: This is a speakeasy for joy and wonder.
8: Dennis Watkins is thrilled to talk about another season at the Magic Parlor.
7: So when we launched 3 years ago, I think I felt a different relationship to the show than I had had before. It worked right out of the gate. We were really, really lucky. We have great partners.
8: It also comes as he marks 25 years as a magician in Chicago.
7: You know, Chicago Magic's having a really big moment at the Hand in the Eye, the Magic Lounge up north, the Rhapsody up north, the Cosmic Underground on Logan Square, the Trickery in Boys Town. There are magic theaters everywhere. It is an exploding art form at the moment.
8: Watkins spent more than a decade at the Palmer House, but now has his own space inside Pettorino's and as part of the Goodman Theater. Since they moved there 3 years ago, he's performed 900 shows. The fourth season will feature a guest residency and special Halloween shows. Lisa Fielding, News Radio 105.9. WBBM.
15: A local family now belongs to barbecue royalty.
9: Evanston-based Old Arthur's Barbecue Products is named after Old Arthur Watts, an emancipated slave who learned the art of barbecue on a plantation in Missouri and continued to cook after he was freed at the age of 28. Udell Watts IV says his great-great-grandfather was a barbecue pitmaster when he died at the age of 108.
10: We are absolutely thrilled to know that his name will live on forever.
9: The younger Watts tells the Noon Business Hour there's some historical symmetry at work. The Barbecue Hall of Fame is in Kansas City, not far from the plantation in Randolph County, Missouri.
10: We look at it as a homecoming, coming home a victor.
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15: 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It's 13 minutes past the hour.
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15: 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Here's meteorologist LaTroy Thornton.
19: As we head into the long holiday weekend, the overnight hours may bring a thunderstorm for some. Otherwise, it's a warm and humid night with a partly cloudy sky and a low of 74, leading to a blend of sun and clouds for Saturday. It's a less hot day, but the humidity remains in place, and a couple of spots may end up with a thundershower once again, but many stay dry with a high of 82. Leading into some clouds for Saturday night and a low of 68. The humidity does finally drop off for Sunday, leaving just sunshine and a high of 81, with the all-important Labor Day holiday on Monday bringing some sun at times. A rain-free day for any outdoor plans with another high of 81, leading into a warmer Tuesday with even more sunshine around, the high 86. I'm AccuWeather meteorologist LaTroy Thornton.
15: Now at 16 minutes past the hour, let's check in on sports. Chicago Cubs defeated the Miami Marlins 6-1 Friday, while the White Sox beat the Twins 4-1. And with more sports, here's Rick Gregg.
20: College football season has arrived in full. There was, of course, week zero last weekend, and Illinois was among a handful of teams to begin play Thursday night, routing Alabama-Birmingham at home. But Saturday's the big day. Locally, it means Northern Illinois visits number 22 Iowa in the afternoon, and at night, David Braun puts the ball in the hands of transfer quarterback Aiden Childs as Northwestern hosts FCS power South Dakota State.
21: He's got incredible supporting cast in his coaching staff, his offensive line, that running back room, the tight end room, the weapons on the perimeter. He doesn't have to make every play. Just let the game come to him and trust that there's a lot of guys around him that are going to make plays for him.
20: Notre Dame opens for business Sunday night at Lambeau Field against Wisconsin on 7:80 a.m. Sky owner Michael Alter says Enos Kanter Freedom's lawsuit against his team and the entity that owns Wintrust Arena is, quote, meritless and frivolous. Freedom claims his First Amendment rights were infringed when Sky Security threw him out of the building late last month. Alter points out that nobody did anything until Freedom tried to walk out of the court, at which point it became a safety issue for the players. The White Sox are hosting Minnesota all weekend with Kyle Teal back behind the plate for at least some of the games. He's only gotten 19 big league games in because of leg injuries, but he's healthy now. The Cubs are in Miami all weekend long, hoping to keep pace with Philly in the race for the top wild card spot. Volleyball in town this weekend, the AVP League Championship at Oak Street Beach, and there's a Big Ten doubleheader at Wrigley Field on Sunday, Penn State, Kentucky, then Nebraska, Missouri. With sports at 16 and 46 past each hour, Rick Gregg, News Radio 105.9 WBBM.
15: It's coming up on 18 minutes past the hour with traffic and weather together on the 8th.
4: Traffic and weather together on the 8th. I'm Neil Fiorito. The long holiday weekend is upon us for Labor Day. No new construction projects to worry about, but a couple of projects still continue to take over some of the roadways anyway. We'll start in northwest Indiana. If you're driving on I-94, you have long-term work blocking the left lane on both sides between US 421 and US 20 in Michigan City. 8094, the westbound exit ramp to southbound Ripley is closed. And eastbound on 8094, watch for a lane shift between Grant and I-65, a little heavier because of that. I-80 in the southwest suburbs, the eastbound exit ramp to northbound Chicago Street is closed. And you have long-term work that continues in the northwest suburbs on Route 53. Either way, at Kirchhoff, the right lane blocked. Tri-State, expect a lane split southbound before the Eisenhower to the Cermak Toll Plaza. Expect delays there. Get traffic and weather together on the 8s on News Radio 105.9 WBBM.
15: Taking a look at the WBBM AccuWeather forecast, your Saturday is going to feature a good deal of both sun and clouds. It's still going to be humid, just not as hot as it has been. Plus, we can't rule out a thunderstorm.

0: after shower. Saturday's high up to 82 degrees. By nighttime, it will dry out. Partly cloudy skies. The low down to 68. Sunday, mostly sunny, plus the humidity's dropping just a little bit. Sunday's high up to 81. Looking ahead to the holiday, Labor Day Monday features some sunshine. Another high up to 81, a lovely holiday. Plus by Tuesday, partly to mostly sunny and a touch warmer. Our high, 86 degrees. Right now, 77 along the lakefront and a mostly cloudy 79 at O'Hare at 20 minutes past the hour. Our top story this hour, a judge declared a mistrial in the Lindsey Clancy case Friday. We're going to have much more on this story coming up at 31 minutes past the hour. When executives of Bally's appear before the city's, before Chicago City Council next week, the company's CFO will not be with them.
1: Citing personal reasons, CFO Mira Merchiva is resigning but will remain through the end of the month to help with the transition. Bally's announced the move and that it has appointed President George Papanier as interim CFO. The company claims the City Council's decision to allow video gambling violates its agreement. As a result, it has slowed construction of its permanent casino, hotel, and convention space in River West. Bally's is also in court with one of its former contractors who claims it's owed millions for work at the site of the Tribune's former printing facility. Nancy Hardy, News Radio 105.9 WBBM.
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2: 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I'm Dr. Kathleen Kennedy for News Radio 105.9 WBBM.
0: We're going to take a look at your Bloomberg Business Report with Tom Busby coming up next. It's 22 minutes past the hour.
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7: Hoping to lower record-high beef prices ahead of November's elections, President Trump says he'll give U.S. farmers and ranchers the right to process their own meat. That means slaughtering their own animals and bypassing big meat packers and processors like Tyson and JBS. He'll also require country of origin labels on imports of beef. But that could mean no USDA inspections of that meat or facilities, alarming food

0: safety experts. Wall Street ends the week higher, but lower today. The Dow down 272 points. The Nasdaq lost 77. The S&P down 29 after a blowout August jobs report. 162,000 jobs added, but that's raising the likelihood of a Federal Reserve rate hike in just 2 weeks in order to drive inflation lower. And shares of Tesla today down 6% after the launch late Thursday of the Cybercab robo-taxi. But it had no surprises, nothing new, no Elon Musk, and investors were not impressed. With business at 23 and 53 from the Bloomberg Newsroom, Tom Busby, News Radio 105.9 WBBM.
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15: Traffic and weather together on the 8th. I'm Neil Fiorito. Not a lot of overnight construction to worry about over the next couple of days because of the Labor Day holiday weekend. There is some setup in place. We will get to that. Want to remind you, if you are a CTA rider, the State Lake L station still closed for long-term construction. And we're also looking at the Kennedy Expressway on the way out. Long-term roadwork block in the ramps to and from Foster. Just a heads up on that. The Eisenhower long-term construction, the outbound ramps to the southbound tri-state shut down, so is the outbound ramp to the northbound tri-state. In Will County, expect delays with work set up on the northbound side, closing the ramp to westbound I-80. The southbound ramp on 55 is closed to the eastbound side of I-80. Long-term construction on the Bishop Ford Outbound.

0: the lane split, Dalton to 159th, and the exit to eastbound Dalton is closed until December. Get traffic and weather together on the 8th on News Radio 105.9 WBBM.
1: The WBBM AccuWeather forecast says your Saturday is going to have intervals of clouds and sun. Still pretty humid, but not as hot. Our high gets up to 82. Plus, we can't rule out a thunder shower Saturday. By nighttime, it's going to be partly cloudy with a low down to 68. Sunday, mostly sunny. The humidity is starting to drop a little bit. Sunday's high up to 81. And looking ahead to Labor Day, much of the same. Some sunshine and a high in the low 80s. It's 30 minutes past the hour.
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1: Hi there, I'm Haley Hansen. These are the top stories on News Radio WBBM. Jurors in the Lindsey Clancy trial were deadlocked for 4 days as the judge declares a mistrial. President Trump makes false claims about the war in Iran. Major changes are coming to the beef industry, plus...
3: This is Terry Kashner. A suburban globemaker says changing Lake Ontario to Lake America is keeping them busy.
4: If we're going to make changes, let's make them all at once.
1: WBBM Sports, the Cubs defeat the Marlins 6-1, and the White Sox destroy the Twins 4-1 at home. And AccuWeather says it's going to be cloudy and sunny at times for your Saturday. Humid, but not as hot. Our high getting up to 82, but of course, watch out for some thunderstorms in spots. It's 31 minutes past the hour. After hours of waiting on a last-ditch effort to secure an emergency stay by the defense team for Lindsey Clancy, a judge formally declared a mistrial in the case. It comes after jurors could not agree on whether she was criminally responsible when she strangled her three children in 2023. ABC's Aaron Katursky was inside the courtroom when it happened.
5: There was a tense hush in the courtroom as the jury filed in. Judge William Sullivan intended to declare a mistrial. Defense attorney Kevin Reddington asked him again to inquire of a holdout juror who he blamed for days of deadlock. The judge declined. The jury came in. The judge said he was going to declare a mistrial. One juror put her head in her hands, appearing upset. Other jurors looked frustrated. Some simply looked defeated.
1: Judge Sullivan scheduled a new date of September 29th to discuss next steps. Critics are calling out some comments made by President Trump this week about the war with Iran. ABC's Jay O'Brien reports from the White House.
6: President Trump calling the conflict that's taken the lives of 18 Americans small potatoes.
7: I call it a military conflict because it's small potatoes for us. It's not a big thing.
6: Our Rachel Scott pressing the president.
8: We're seeing record long deployments. You initially said this
7: record
8: last
7: long. Why is it record long?
8: Well, the 82nd Airborne.
7: How long were we in Vietnam? How long were we in Vietnam?
6: We lost Trump later souls, acknowledging the human toll of this war.
1: It comes as the U.S. issues sanctions on a Turkish bank that it calls a critical financial lifeline for Iran. The National Cattlemen's Beef Association's upset about the president's plans to temporarily eliminate tariffs on foreign beef imports. In response, the president signed an executive order Friday that made significant changes to the industry. He says it'll allow American ranchers to process their own meat, reduce costs, and help cattle farmers.
7: It's ridiculous that you're not allowed to keep. You do it cleaner than these four monopolies, two of which are based in Brazil.
9: That's
7: right. So it's like ridiculous. So this order also will require country of origin labeling across all foreign beef.
1: But opponents argue this is going to weaken food safety standards. It's 33 minutes past the hour. A local globe manufacturer has a lot of work ahead of them as Lake Ontario becomes Lake America.
3: Replogo Globes in West Suburban Hillside has been making globes since 1930. We asked Replogo CEO Joe Wright if yet another name change is a challenge.
4: It is, because we have to, we obviously would have to print the globes and, you know, create new models that, accommodate the change. But as a company, we're used to making changes to maps all the time. There's major changes and small changes every time we print globes.
10: When will the first globes then saying Lake America, when will those start being available?
4: There's going to be an internal process. You know, the president initiated it with an executive order to the Department of the Interior, and the Department of the Interior has kind of a whole process that they have to go through. This is a challenging time, and it'll be interesting to see how this all pans out.
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0: A 38-year-old mother is now facing murder charges for the death of her 2-year-old son Tuesday afternoon in Frankfurt.
1: Corey Walsh is charged with 3 counts of first-degree murder for allegedly causing the death of her toddler son. Police responded to the home on Tuesday afternoon for a report of an unresponsive child. The boy was taken to a hospital where he was pronounced dead. 3 other children were unharmed. Police said Walsh was found in the home.

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11: Traffic and weather together on the 8th. I'm Jennifer Thompson. The Kennedy outbound, there's long-term work which is blocking the ramps to and from Foster until later this year. Now on the Eisenhower, we do have some long-term work which is blocking the outbound ramp to the southbound tri-state until the end of the year. And the outbound ramp to the northbound tri-state is also blocked. I-55 in Will County, we've got long-term work which is closing the northbound ramp to westbound I-80. The Bishop Ford long-term outbound, there's a lane split from Dalton to 159th, one left, one right until December. The exit to eastbound Dalton is also closed, so keep that in mind as well. Now on our tri-state long-term northbound, there's a lane split from Roosevelt to pass the Eisenhower, three left, two right, southbound lane split before the Eisenhower to the Cermak Toll Plaza, three left, one right. Route 53 long-term northbound, the right lane is closed from Kirchhoff to pass Palatine Road until October. Get traffic and weather together on the 8th. 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
12: WBBM AccuWeather. Yet another warm and humid overnight brings a thunderstorm for some. Otherwise, it's a partly cloudy sky in store with a low of 74 ahead of a mix of clouds and sun on Saturday. It won't be quite as hot, but it stays rather humid. There may still be a thundershower around the area as well with a high of 82, but many places may miss out ahead of another partly cloudy Saturday night, the low 68. I'm AccuWeather meteorologist LaTroy Thornton.
10: Right now, it's 77 degrees along the lakefront, 75 in Waukegan, 79 still in Aurora. Mostly cloudy pretty much everywhere. 79 degrees at O'Hare at 40 minutes past the hour. Loads of people are hitting the roads for this unofficial last weekend of summer. Victor

0: from Bolingbrook and his family are part of a group of about 50 people, mostly friends from high school and their families, caravanning to northern Wisconsin for an end-of-summer camping trip.
1: We joined them last year, and it was something that the kids enjoyed. They actually did not ask for their tablets or phones at all. They enjoyed the wild. I mean, they were out there. It was pitch black, and they were still playing tag somehow.
0: The Lencher family was stopping for lunch on their way to South Bend before returning to Wisconsin.
2: So we got a lot of traveling.
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0: But those in the back seat do have ideas of what they'll be watching during their time on the road.
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6: The 33rd annual Fiesta Boricua takes place near Davison in California Saturday and Sunday. Jose Lopez is executive director of the Puerto Rican Culture Center.
7: This is a community celebration, but there will be Puerto Ricans coming from everywhere. But we also have all of our Latino brothers and sisters, and we have everyone. I'm telling you, there are people here that will come from every country in the world.
6: There are about 200,000 residents of the Chicago metro area with Puerto Rican heritage. The head of a century-old civic organization says the city still embraces their mission.
8: The Boys and Girls Clubs of Chicago have been around since 1902. President and CEO Susanna Wickham says Chicago's institutions still open their hearts, doors, and wallets for the kids they serve. Cub star Pete Crow Armstrong, for example, hosts Boys and Girls Clubs members before games, and proceeds from Pete Crow Crunch breakfast cereal will benefit the organization.
9: He meets with our kids. You know, he invites kids to the game, and Ian Happ has done that for a couple of Cubs games this year, too, where it's just a really, you know, once-in-a-lifetime experience. 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
8: We talk about the Boys and Girls Clubs of Chicago with President and CEO Susanna Wickham this weekend on At Issue. You can hear the conversation Sunday at 9:30 a.m. at 9:30 p.m. Rob Hart, News Radio 105.9 WBBM.
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10: More than 20 high schools in the state are partnering with U of I to offer dual credit courses. It's the second year of the program. It allows high schools to offer classes that count for both high school and college credit, thereby saving students money when they do go off to college. Classes include Introduction to Sustainable Food Systems, The Culture of Disability, Introduction to Popular TV and Movies, and Killer Skies, Astro Disaster. 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
6: We're going to check in on your top trending stories, sports, traffic, and weather, all coming up next. It's 43 minutes past the hour.
11: Whether it's a sweltering heat wave,
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13: Flooding, downpours, hail, damaging winds, even a tornado.
11: Plan ahead with our five-day forecast at 15 past the hour. 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
3: Researchers have been honored for their quirky, imaginative contributions to science at the 36th annual Ig Nobel Prizes. Thursday's celebration was held for the first time outside the U.S. 10 teams were honored for things such as studying cockroach milk, analyzing soil health using underwear, and the science of nose blowing. The show was hosted in Switzerland and organized by a digital magazine called the Annals of Improbable Research. The event has no link to the Nobel Prizes, which are expected to be announced early next month. Now, at 46 minutes past the hour, let's check in on sports. Both of Chicago's baseball teams victorious Friday. Chicago White Sox hosted the Minnesota Twins, beating them 4-1. And down in Miami, the Cubs were facing the Marlins, defeating them 6-1. With more sports, here's Rick Gregg.
4: Kyle Teal did indeed return to the White Sox as they started a homestand against the Twins on Friday night. The catchers battled one injury after another this year, first in the World Baseball Classic and then again just 19 games into the first return. But he is healthy now, and Drew Romo is the odd man out, officially sent to Charlotte. In reality, Romo's sticking with the Sox as part of the Justin Case taxi squad. Javier Assad may return from his latest minor league stint this weekend with the Cubs in Miami, the pitcher with the team in Florida, but they'd have to make a roster move to get him active once again. All of Major League Baseball released its spring training schedules, if there is a spring training that starts on time, and not a lockout, of course. Opening day to be February 19th in Arizona. One last quiet weekend for the Bears before the NFL regular season gets underway, and considering there were times over the last several months that linebacker TJ Edwards wondered if he'd ever make it back from his severe ankle injury, next Sunday will be a great one for TJ.
5: My wife has a picture like a week out after surgery, and we just took the bandages off like of surgery. And anytime I was frustrated with the process or something like that, she would just send me that picture, you know, of how blown up my ankle was and how far I've come. And it helped me a ton just realizing, you know, what the injury was and what I'm working through to give myself a little bit of that grace to not just rush it just to get back out here.
4: Sounds as though the Thursday injuries to Rome Odunze and DeAndre Swift are nothing to worry about, but we really won't know until the Bears get back to work after the long weekend. Northwestern starts its football season Saturday night against South Dakota State at Martin Stadium. The new Ryan Field won't open for a month. Northern Illinois opens up at Iowa in the afternoon. With sports at 16 and 46 past each hour, Rick Gregg, News Radio 105.9 WBBM.
3: It's coming up on 48 minutes past the hour with traffic and weather together on the 8th.
6: Traffic and weather together on the 8th. I'm Jennifer Thompson. We'll start on the south side. The Bishop Ford, there's long-term work outbound. There's a lane split from Dalton to 159th Streets, one left, one right, until this December. The exit to eastbound Dalton is also closed. On the Tri-State North... On the Tri-State long-term northbound, there's a lane split from Roosevelt to past the Eisenhower, three left, two right, southbound before the Eisenhower to the Cermak Toll Plaza, three left, one right. Route 53, there's long-term work northbound. The right lane is closed from Kirchhoff to past Palatine Road. The exit ramp to westbound Palatine Road is closed. Southbound, the right lane is closed from Dundee to Kirchhoff, and the exit ramp to eastbound Palatine Road is also closed. I-80, the eastbound exit ramp to northbound Chicago Street is blocked until October. 8094, westbound exit ramp to southbound Ripley is closed. Eastbound, there's a lane shift from Grant to I-65. Get traffic and weather together on the 8th on News Radio 105.9 WBBM.
3: The WBBM AccuWeather forecast says you're going to see both clouds and sunshine through much of your Saturday, although some may see some thunderstorms. It's still going to be humid, just not as hot. The high Saturday up to 82. Partly cloudy as we reach Saturday night, with the overnight low dropping down to 68. Sunday, mostly sunny, still not as humid, high up to 81. Monday, your Labor Day is looking a lot like Sunday, some sunshine, a high of 81, probably a nice one to grill out. And Tuesday, partly to mostly sunny and a little warmer. We're getting back up to the mid to upper 80s Tuesday. It's 50 minutes past the hour. The state of Illinois says its tourism entered record-breaking territory last year.
2: When it comes to tourism, it seems being in the middle of everything pays off, especially Illinois' In the Middle of Everything ad campaign. With a record-breaking $50.2 billion spent by tourists in 2025, according to Tourism Economics.
7: When you meet in the middle of Illinois, you don't do things halfway. You go big.
2: Governor Pritzker and the Illinois Department of Commerce and Economic Opportunity say 115 million people from around the United States and the world visited Illinois in 2025. The state figures its ad campaign was responsible for nearly 3 million additional trips and nearly $1 billion in visitor spending last year.
7: Right here in Illinois.
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3: The Illinois High School Association has concerns about new legislation that would allow decisions about transfer students' athletic eligibility to be made by schools. Currently, the IHSA makes decisions about those transfer eligibilities, but families can appeal rulings if they find them unfavorable. Under the new House bill, high school athletes can transfer schools if principals from both the sending and receiving schools provide written consent. The Illinois General Assembly could consider that legislation during a fall veto session starting in November. We're checking in with Bloomberg next. It's 51 minutes past the...
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14: The long Labor Day weekend is here and prices at the gas pump are the highest they've ever been in the month of September. Regular averaging $4.15 a gallon nationwide according to AAA, and the price of diesel is at an all-time high, $5.85 a gallon. Bad news for bus drivers, truckers, farmers, and others. And with the home heating season and harvest time about to begin, experts say diesel costs will likely rise even further. There was a big rebound in the labor market last month, a whopping 162,000 jobs added in August. And the numbers for June and July revised higher by 55,000. But that good news on Wall Street is bolstering bets for a Federal Reserve rate hike when policymakers meet less than 2 weeks from now. That's in order to drive inflation lower. And although stocks ended the week higher, today the Dow was down 272 points, half of 1% lower. The Nasdaq lost 77 and the S&P was down 29.
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3: We're going to check in on traffic and weather together coming up next. It's 54 minutes past the hour.
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27: Traffic and weather together on the 8th. I'm Jennifer Thompson. In Northwest Indiana, we do have some delays. Westbound 8094, the exit ramp to southbound Ripley is closed. Until late October, the eastbound side, we've got a lane shift from Grant to I-65. The exit ramp to northbound Ripley is closed, and the exit ramp to Broadway is also closed until November. I-94, we've got long-term work. That left lane is blocked in both directions between US 421 and US 20 in Michigan City. Now, also keep in mind that on the CTA, State and Lake L Street Station is closed for long-term construction until 2029. Keep in mind that you can use Clark and Lake or Washington and Wabash instead. On the Kennedy outbound, we've got long-term work, which is blocking the ramps to and from Foster until later this year. The Eisenhower, we've got long-term work blocking the outbound ramp to the southbound Tri-State until the end of the year, and the outbound ramp to the northbound Tri-State is also closed. Get traffic and weather together on the 8th on News Radio 105.9 WBBM.
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29: This is Terry Keschner. Another day, another city in the Chicago area reports alleged police misuse of license plate readers.
28: There's a new roadmap to address the unhoused population across Illinois. Plus, the judge in the Lindsey Clancy trial declares a mistrial after the jury came back deadlocked for a third time. More on that coming up next from ABC News. WBBM Sports: Cubs defeat the Marlins 6-1 down in Miami, while the White Sox beat the Twins 4-1 on the South Side. AccuWeather says Saturday is going to be cloudy and sunny at times, humid but not as hot. We're heading up to a high of 82. Plus, watch out for some thunder showers in places. Right now, it's 77 degrees along Chicago's lakefront at midnight. Have a great long holiday weekend.
0: From ABC News, I'm Dave Packer. The judge declaring a mistrial in the Lindsey Clancy murder case. This after the Massachusetts Supreme Court blocked a last-ditch effort from her attorney to remove a holdout juror. Clancy's lead attorney, Kevin Reddington, called that juror out.
1: And I got a funny feeling that they would have gone on for another week if they had to. So I hope that guy can sleep well.
0: Reddington argued Clancy was suffering from postpartum psychosis when she strangled her three children. In Nepal, a miracle in the mud.
2: Two men have been found alive 9 days after that catastrophic landslide devastated Nepal and Tibet. About a dozen rescuers pulling the men from a narrow hole in the ground. They're hydropower workers stuck in the tunnels filled with the mud and debris from that massive wall of water that swept through these valleys and is now known to have killed more than 1,200 people.
0: ABC's James Longman. Some clearing up in the Oval Office as President Trump clarified his remarks, calling the war with Iran.
1: It's small potatoes for us. It's not a big thing. We did Venezuela and we did this.
0: Then the president boasted the economy was doing well despite rising prices due to the war.
4: It comes as the war is driving fuel costs sky high. Diesel, the lifeblood of the U.S. supply chain, reaching a new record high, pushing up prices on everything from groceries to clothes to furniture. But President Trump touting a bright spot for the economy, a stronger than expected jobs report.
1: They announced 162,000 jobs, new jobs.
4: Showing unemployment holding steady at just above 4%.
0: ABC's Jay O'Brien at the White House. A federal prosecutor in Texas announcing the arrest of two men, one a former Immigration Services officer, on charges in a multi-year scheme to receive illegal payments in exchange for expediting immigration applications. American Airlines announcing they're going to pay tribute to Dolly Parton by renumbering one of their Dallas to Nashville flights as 925 in honor of the late country star's chart-topping hit. This is ABC News.
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0: After the National Cattlemen's Beef Association was briefed about President Trump's plans to temporarily eliminate tariffs on foreign beef imports, the White House hosted an executive order signing Friday where the president has made significant changes to the industry.
1: We're creating a program where small and medium-sized and large ranchers can sell their products directly to consumers so that they don't have to go through the big four processes and middlemen.
0: A deadly confrontation on New York City's Brooklyn Bridge early Friday morning. Police cars swarmed the landmark to find a man holding a knife on the suspension cables, threatening authorities. ABC's Matt Rivers has more.
7: NYPD officers confronting a man with a knife as he tightroped one of the bridge's main cables, threatening to jump. Those specially trained officers tethered to the bridge for safety, attempting to negotiate with the man.
8: They observed that the male was holding a knife, and he stated to them, "I want to die. I want you to kill me. I have a bomb."
7: After nearly an hour, the suspect appearing to charge toward police, knife pointed, officers opening fire, killing him.
0: The Department of Homeland Security Friday arrested 380 people in Springfield, Ohio. The city has a large population of Haitians who had temporary protected status, which expired last month. Homeland Security Secretary Mark Wayne Mullen did not explain how many of those arrested in Springfield had TPS. Dave Packer, ABC News.
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9: It's 12:03 on Friday afternoon, September 4th. Good afternoon. Thanks for joining us on the Noon Business Hour. I'm Rob Hart. 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We meet a man who transformed his fighting Irish fandom into a full-time business. We'll talk about that in our next segment. But first, a surprisingly strong August hiring report coupled with steady unemployment has increased expectations the Fed will raise interest rates. Joining us to break it all down is Brian Westbury, Chief Economist, First Trust Advisors in Wheaton. Brian, thank you for joining us today on the Noon Business Hour. And this was a pretty substantial overshoot of the economists' consensus forecast going into this morning. Payrolls jumping by 162,000 in August, well above the 5,300 forecast for the month. And how does that complicate the Fed math going forward?
10: Rob, it's great to be with you. It complicates it a lot. We have a split Fed. There are dissenters who wanted to raise interest rates. And a lot of times the Fed will raise interest rates when the economy is strong. And I guess you would have to call this number today strong. It was 3 times bigger, the 162,000 jobs plus 55,000 added to previous months. So it was 3 or 4 times stronger than the consensus of economists expected. On top of that, the wage data showed a 0.3% increase in wages, which is above inflation, and so that worries them as well. So the odds of a rate hike in September, within the next couple of weeks, have gone up considerably. And just one quick other point: this has happened in spite of the fact that we basically have negative immigration in the past 18 months. And everyone has been expecting what I call the AI job apocalypse. In other words, AI is going to take all our jobs, and it's not turning out that way. So the Fed's got pressure on it today, unless the inflation data come in much weaker than expected.
9: Looking inside this employment report, what were some surprising areas of strength to you?
10: Yeah, in a way, they're surprising because they were strong. Manufacturing was up 28,000. Construction was up 22,000. And those numbers, we've added 145,000 jobs this year just in construction and manufacturing. And that is a complete turnaround from the last couple of years. Now, having said that was a surprise, in a way, it's not, because one of the real driving forces of the U.S. economy today is the build out of these AI data centers. So if you go just to the middle of Indiana, near South Bend, they're building a massive number of data centers. There's over 800 electricians employed right there outside of South Bend. And that comes along with manufacturing workers that have to make the steel for the buildings, the construction workers that have to put them together. And so AI, I think, is one of the real driving forces of this economy today. And I would expect that we're going to see strong construction and manufacturing jobs in the months ahead.
9: Brian Westbury, Chief Economist, First Trust Advisors in Wheaton, thank you for joining us today on the Noon Business Hour. Coming up, a look at how one Notre Dame fan turned his football passion into a career.
11: Traffic and weather together on the 8th. I'm Neil Fiorito. Due to the Labor Day holiday weekend, new construction projects are stopped until Tuesday morning. There are several projects that remain in place. Kennedy outbound, just know the ramps to and from Foster are closed until the end of the year. Long-term construction affecting the outbound 290 ramp to the southbound tri-state, that's closed. So is the outbound ramp to the northbound side of the tri-state. In Will County, expect delays with long-term work set up on I-55 northbound at the ramp to westbound I-80. You can't use that ramp. The southbound ramp on 55, the eastbound I-80, is closed as well. Bishop Ford, long-term project outbound with a lane split from Dalton to 159th. The exit to eastbound Dalton closed. The AccuWeather forecast overnight, a thunderstorm in spots, low 73. Saturday, maybe a stray storm, not as hot, and high 84. Get traffic and weather together on the 8th. 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
9: A lot of people dream about turning their sports fandom into

0: a career. Today we meet someone who did just that, turning his passion for Notre Dame football into a full-time media business. Joining us on the Village of Bedford Park business line, reminding you to bring your business home, is John Kennedy, creator of the independent Always Irish Notre Dame football podcast in 2016. John, thank you for joining us today on the Noon Business Hour. And this is more than just a case of good timing with the Notre Dame opener against Wisconsin at Lambeau Field this weekend. You're emblematic of what really is a new era in sports journalism, where a lot of people become the beat reporter they always used to read and listen to when they were growing up.
1: Yeah, thanks for inviting me. Happy to be here. These days, if you dream it, you can build it and you can do it on your own. And that has been a part of my journey.
0: Now, when you started this 10 years ago as an independent outlet, fan-first coverage of Notre Dame football, what was your game plan then, and at what point along the way did you realize you could make a living doing it?
1: 10 years ago, I was very frustrated with the state of Notre Dame football, and I needed an outlet for myself, so I recorded myself ranting about the team and all the things I would change. Shared that with family and friends, and they said, you might have something here. You should put this out to the public. I had no visions of making it a career, but I put it out, and it started to grow, started to get some attention, started to create a footprint. And there was an idea there that if I could put full-time effort into it, I could make this my living.
0: Now, Notre Dame is one of the few national brands in college football. The SEC, obviously, the Big Ten, yes, but there are a lot of domers across the country, John, but there's no real kind of local outlet for it. It's here, there, and everywhere. And so where do you see yourself fitting into this information ecosystem?
1: My role is the fan guy. I want to talk with people, not to them. And I'm not that interested in breaking the news. I'd rather know how the breaking news makes the fans feel. So my platform is for the fans, all about the fans, totally independent. And that is a lane that kind of has made me stand out, be a little different. I am the fan guy, and I'm happy to serve that role.
0: Now, there are a lot of people who are listening right now who say, well, I want to do this. I want to talk about the White Sox or the Blackhawks or English Premier League soccer. And then where a lot of these fan new media ventures go by the boards is when you realize just how much, A, how much content you need to produce, and B, how that take on the team needs to be unique. So how do you schedule your content? How do you create your content? And do you pre-plan your topics?
1: Yeah, it is. In this game, you need to be unique. Everyone has a podcast, so you need to find a unique angle to make people say, this is different. I want to listen to this guy. And so you've got to be creative. You got to put your own spin on it, and you have to be consistent. This is a long haul, and you have to be willing to put in the work, grow over time, and then eventually you could think about diversifying and making it a full-time living. But there is a price to pay to be your own boss. There's some delayed gratification, and you got to put in the time and find what works for you with your personality and your delivery. And we're pretty much content every day of the year, Notre Dame football.
0: And what are some of the ways in which you monetize your work? Do you have sponsorships? Is it Patreon donations? What are the dollars and cents?
1: Yeah, once you get a little bit of a footing, then you're ready to diversify. You don't just want to have like a YouTube channel. You want a YouTube channel, a paid access website, a writing deal, a Spotify profile, merchandise, and get paid to host events. So if you could get to that level, you could have 6 revenue streams all building your reach at once, and they all funnel into the same bucket at the end of the month. So that way you could kind of grow in all those areas and make revenue from all of them. So that's kind of the general concept.
0: And then last, John, very quickly, you know, how can you avoid audience capture? Because it seems like a lot of people who hit it big on social media covering a particular area, you run the risk of becoming the person who hates a coach or hates a player or hates the team or someone who apologizes for the team all the time. So how can you make sure you're not just reacting to what your listeners want?
1: That's a very good question. You need to be as honest, truthful, and direct with your following as possible, and they will know if you are not. So wherever your opinions fall, you have to be able to back them up, stay consistent, and let everybody know that your thoughts are genuine, they're not manufactured. And sometimes that's popular opinion, sometimes it's not, but you got to be direct and honest about everything you're doing.
0: John Kennedy, creator of the independent Always Irish Notre Dame Football podcast, in business now for 10 years. Thank you for joining us on the Noon Business Hour. Of course, you can hear Notre Dame, Wisconsin this weekend on AM 780. Coming up next, how an enslaved pitmaster's recipes became a celebrated American barbecue legacy. We'll talk about that next.
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4: 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Chicago and Illinois are heading into a pivotal midterm election with decisions that will shape everything from public safety and transit funding to taxes, schools, and the future of downtown. And WBBM News Radio will be everywhere the story unfolds. You'll hear directly from the candidates, the power brokers, and the people most affected, from the neighborhoods of Chicago to the suburbs and across the state. We go beyond the headlines to break down what's really at stake and what it means for you.
5: J.B. Pritzker.
6: People ought to pay attention to who it is actually that's trying to lower costs for them.
7: Darren Bailey.
8: Illinois is less affordable because of J.B. Pritzker.
9: 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As the campaigns ramp up, WBBM reporters are on the ground at community meetings, union halls, and campaign stops across the region. We'll bring you the energy of this political season, the debates over crime and policing, the future of public transit, economic pressure on families, and the direction of leadership in Chicago.
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16: 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Traffic and weather together on the 8s, all day, all night.
11: Traffic and weather together on the 8s. I'm Neil Fiorito, and because of the long holiday weekend ahead, not a lot of new construction projects that you need to worry about. Just know if you're driving on some of the tollways, do expect some delays. Maybe you're not used to seeing. On the Tri-State northbound, a lane split between Roosevelt to pass the Eisenhower. Southbound on the Tri-State, there's a lane split before 290 to the Cermak Toll Plaza. Looking at Route 53 in the northwest suburbs, long-term work affecting your ride near Kirchhoff. The right lane closed on both sides. In the southwest suburbs, I-80 eastbound, the exit ramp to northbound Chicago Street closed. The westbound exit ramp to southbound I-55 closed. The AccuWeather forecast overnight, maybe a thunderstorm in spots with a low of 73. For your Saturday, maybe a stray storm, not as hot, high up to 84. Get traffic and weather together on the 8s on News Radio 105.9 WBBM.
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0: A local businessman carries forward his great-great-grandfather's 160-year barbecue legacy as Old Arthur's Barbecue enters the Barbecue Hall of Fame in Kansas City later this month. We welcome back Udell Watts IV, co-founder and owner of Old Arthur's Barbecue Products in Evanston. Udell, thank you for joining us on the Noon Business Hour, and what an honor for your family. What would Arthur Watts say about being inducted into the Barbecue Hall of Fame in the legacy category? He's a legacy inductee.
13: Absolutely. We are absolutely thrilled to know that his name will live on forever in the Barbecue Hall of Fame there through the American Royal. And as far as what he would think of it, you know, the man put 100 years of his life. He lived to be 108, had an accidental death. He was active as a pit master all the way up until that time. And to know that 100 years worth of active craftsmanship was being recognized, I think he'd be immensely proud.
0: Now, Arthur Watts was born in 1837. He was a slave until he was emancipated at the age of 28. And he was on a plantation that's not too far away from the current location of the Barbecue Hall of Fame in Kansas City. So there's some historical symmetry.
13: We look at it as a homecoming, you know, coming home a victor. Absolutely. He was enslaved in Randolph County, just outside of Kansas City. They did not know his name until just a few years ago when his story was captured in a book entitled Black Smoke. That book actually won a James Beard Award. And so that's where they kind of learned his name and then began to investigate. And voila, here we are just a few years later, they're inducting him.
0: And that's also part of just the overall history of barbecue, and that like the cuts of meat that are central to barbecue at the time were not considered the best stuff. The choice cuts were taken by wealthier people, so you had to make do with brisket, which is tough, or ribs. And there was a lot of experimentation to make this stuff palatable and tasty and eventually a delicacy.
13: Absolutely. And that's the beauty of barbecue in and of itself, is taking a less than desirable cut of meat and figuring out just how to manipulate it to the point where it actually turns into a delicacy. And it's proven possible time and time again.
0: And then just looking through some of the names that are in the Barbecue Hall of Fame, I mean, the literal famous Dave is in there, and just so many other people who you know, whose names are on products you find at the grocery store. I mean, that's just a great tribute to your family.
13: Well, you're absolutely right. We are honored to be included amongst some of the names. You know, Ray Lampe, you know, Mr. Barbecue himself, you know, famous Dave, others from the Chicagoland area, but it's the barbecue community across the country is represented, and to be a part of that number is quite an accomplishment.
0: Now, Udell, I want to fire up the smoker this weekend, and I'm sure I'm not alone in this. So quick advice for those of us who want to barbecue this weekend.
13: The quickest advice is just make sure you're controlling your fire. Know what temperature you want your meat or your protein to cook at. Get your pit or grill to that temperature and make sure it's holding it. And then understand what the internal temperature of the meat needs to be in order to consider it done and succulently tender. And if you just cook by the numbers, I hate to say it, but it's basic science.
0: Udell Watts IV, co-founder and owner of Old Arthur's Barbecue Products in Evanston. His family being inducted into the Barbecue Hall of Fame in Kansas City later this month.
18: The long Labor Day weekend is here, and prices at the gas pump are the highest they've ever been in the month of September. Regular averaging $4.15 a gallon nationwide, according to AAA, and the price of diesel is at an all-time high, $5.85 a gallon. Bad news for bus drivers, truckers, farmers, and others. And with the home heating season and harvest time about to begin, experts say diesel costs will likely rise even further. There was a big rebound in the labor market last month, a whopping 162,000 jobs added in August. And the numbers for June and July revised higher by 55,000. But that good news on Wall Street is bolstering bets for a Federal Reserve rate hike when policymakers meet less than 2 weeks from now. That's in order to drive inflation lower. And although stocks ended the week higher, today the Dow was down 272 points, half of 1% lower. The Nasdaq lost 77 and the S&P was down 29. With business at 23 and 53 from the Bloomberg Newsroom, Tom Busby, News Radio 105.9 WBBM.
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0: AccuWeather forecast for the rest of today. Drenching thunderstorms that can produce damaging winds and cause flash flooding.
16: When you're on the go, in the city, or just planning out your day, you need a weather forecast you can rely on. At WBBM News Radio, we understand how quickly things can change in Chicago. Bright and sunny one minute, storm clouds rolling in the next. That's why we bring you traffic and weather together on the 8s every 10 minutes, every day, no matter what. It's not just a forecast. It's a plan for your day.
23: Strong to severe thunderstorms moving through the area. Possibility of tornadoes.
24: Rain and some thunder with some severe weather possible.
25: Stay weather aware. We are expecting thunderstorms to rapidly develop. These storms could be
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28: 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Is it gonna rain? Is it gonna snow?
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16: 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From Lake Effect snow and freezing rain in the winter to sweltering heat and severe storms in the summer, we've got you covered with the latest radar, alerts, and real-time conditions. And when it comes to traffic, we know every minute matters.
31: How are the roads, Neil?
32: A lot of traffic, especially coming into downtown. We'll start with the Eden, just getting to the junction. You're at 50 minutes.
16: Our experienced traffic reporters monitor every major highway, side street, and construction zone. So whether you're navigating the Kennedy, the Ike, or Lakeshore Drive, you know what's ahead before you get there. Accidents, delays, travel times, it's all there every 10 minutes like clockwork, because your time is valuable, your safety matters, and your day runs smoother when you're informed.
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11: Traffic and weather together on the 8th. I'm Neil Fiorito, and due to the Labor Day holiday weekend, not a lot of construction to worry about. There are some projects in place that you need to watch for on your drive. Long-term work on 94 in northwest Indiana, either way between US 421 and US 20. Driving through Michigan City, the left lane is closed. Also expect some road work if you're on the Kennedy. The outbound ramps to and from Foster are blocked. Long-term work, 290 outbound, closing the southbound Tri-State ramp and the northbound Tri-State ramp. 55 in Will County, long-term work on the northbound ramp to westbound I-80, closing that ramp. And the southbound ramp to eastbound I-80 is closed as well. AccuWeather forecast, overnight maybe a thunderstorm in spots with a low of 73. Saturday maybe a stray storm, not as hot, high 84. Get traffic and weather together on the 8th. 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
0: Good afternoon. I'm Rob Hart. 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Markets are lower. Joining us to break down today's action on Wall Street is Chuck Carlson, CEO of Horizon Investment Services and publisher of the website HorizonInvestment.com. Chuck, thank you for joining us today on the Noon Business Hour. And you and I broke down the details of the August jobs report at 10:20, so we know where the areas of strength are. But the real story now, as far as equities are concerned, is the real possibility of an interest rate hike later this month. And that's why investors are selling.
4: I think that is part of it. Keep in mind, the Fed has this dual mandate to both, maintain a strong labor market as well as to control inflation. Well, the labor market data today kind of indicated that they seem to be okay in that front, which means everything now is going to be focused on inflation. And we're going to get an inflation, a CPI number report and a PPI number report September 11th, 12th in that area. And then the Fed meets on the 16th. So, all eyes are going to be on that inflation report. But the early bet now based on this labor report is that, the majority of opinion thinks there probably will be a hike. And I think the market's reacting to that. Although, again, Rob, keep in mind, we're going into an extended holiday weekend. You still have a lot of potential turmoil in the Middle East, and there are just a lot of traders that many positions into an elongated weekend because of some of the stuff that can go on in the world. So I think you're seeing a bit of that selling going on as well.
0: When that inflation report comes out next week, what do investors want to see that could make them believe the Fed will hold? Do they have to see a number that begins with 2, or does it have to be closer to 2.0? 2.9 is no good.
4: Now, I was thinking about this before the call, and I think if they see a 2 in front of any number at the back end, whether it's 2.0, which isn't going to be the case, or 2.9, which I suppose is a possibility, that's probably going to be enough for the Fed to take a step back and say, we're going to wait. And part of that is, everybody's looking at September as being this potential increase. But, the Fed just doesn't do a 25 basis point increase and then is done. I think the Fed usually embarks on a series of increases. And I think that's where the Fed is struggling with right now. It's like, okay, well, if we start going down that road, it's not going to be just one. And, is that the proper path to take right now? So I think if you see an inflation report with a 2.9 in it, I don't think the Fed's going to raise at that point.
0: Now, also for the Fed watchers out there, to keep your Wall Street Journal subscription up to date, because normally if the Fed were to cut or to hike, it's tipped to the Journal before, well ahead of time to avoid surprises.
4: Yeah. Yeah, it does seem to be the case where you see the futures markets in terms of the betting on whether they're going to hike or not all of a sudden kind of accelerate before the meeting. So I'm not going to sit here and tell you what the reason is for that, Rob, but there does appear to be, let's say, leakage in the system there. And so we'll see. I think everything is going to ride on this inflation report. And if the Fed has any ability to kind of twist and turn that report into, well, inflation isn't so bad, is coming down, our favored inflation rate showed promise in terms of trending lower, I don't think they'll raise rates. And I don't think the Fed wants to raise rates. I mean, the Fed chairman came into this, you know, basically, I think at the beginning with, I don't want to say a mandate from the president, but a hope, a big hope from the president that we weren't going to be raising rates. So I think, you know, he's going to have to see clear lack of improvement in inflation for them to raise rates at this point.
0: Chuck Carlson, CEO of Horizon Investment Services, thank you for joining us on the Noon Business Hour. 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
3: Jenny Hall is CEO of Beyond Hunger in Oak Park.
4: Beyond Hunger is a food pantry, but we also offer a drive-through, and we have a home delivery program that serves Austin and Oak Park, as well as nutrition education. We have dietitians on staff and benefits access, so helping people sign up for SNAP, RTA rides, and Medicaid.
5: And here we are on a Saturday, and you're very busy.
4: Very busy. We have seen record numbers. Last Saturday, we served 422 households, which is about 1,200 individuals, and it's the most we've ever served in our entire history. A real feeling of scarcity right now, and we're just trying to make sure we have enough so that we can serve the people that are coming.
2: That's what we call a WBBM News Radio Difference Maker. Stories of people stepping up and making a real impact. And in neighborhoods across Chicago, the places that bring us together have stories too. Made in Chicago is about the small businesses and the local dreams that shape the streets we live on, providing opportunities and helping our communities grow.
6: It's canning day at Aris Cider House Brewery and Restaurant in Old Irving Park.
7: We have a blush cider, which is our two different types of cherry cider.
6: Aris co-owner Michelle Foig says everything from canning to keg filling to cider processing is done in-house. And after 3 years of work, Aris opened for business in 2018, becoming the first woman-owned brewery in Illinois. Foig says they take a culinary approach to cider while still making them easy to drink.
7: One of the things that we like to do is show people that it's an introductory cider. We always want to be able to say, hey, you know those Granny Smith apples that you eat at home? Well, this actually tastes like a Granny Smith apple.
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8: Traffic and weather together on the 8th. I'm Jennifer Thompson with your overnight road work. On the Eisenhower, we've got long-term work, which is blocking the outbound ramp to the southbound tri-state. The outbound ramp to the northbound tri-state is also closed. I-55 in Will County, we've got long-term work. It's closing the northbound ramp to westbound I-80 until the fall. On the Bishop Ford, long-term outbound, there's a lane split from Dalton to 159th Street, one left, one right until December. Now the exit to eastbound Dalton Road is also closed. On our Illinois tollways, the tri-state, this is long-term northbound. There's a lane split from Roosevelt Road to past the Eisenhower. Three left, two right, southbound before the Eisenhower to the Cermak Toll Plaza. Three left, one right. You get traffic and weather together on the 8th. 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
9: WBBM AccuWeather. Yet another warm and humid overnight brings a thunderstorm for some. Otherwise, it's a partly cloudy sky in store with a low of 74 ahead of a mix of clouds and sun on Saturday. It won't be quite as hot, but it stays rather humid. There may still be a thundershower around the area as well with a high of 82, but many places may miss out ahead of another partly cloudy Saturday night, the low 68. I'm AccuWeather meteorologist LaTroy Thornton.
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12: Yes, thank you so much for having me. So it's really simple. We connect directly to the utility customer's bill, not to their building. So think about you pay an electric bill every month. You see the power costs go up and down. You want to find a way to reduce that and help support clean power. You just connect to a Clean Earth Community Solar Project. It's very simple. It takes 5 minutes to do.
11: Now, I think there's a lot of people who, when they flip that switch in their home, they don't really know the journey of how the electricity got to that particular switch, how it got to their big flat screen TV. And that's a story that involves a lot of wholesale providers and power that may have been generated in other states. So when you talk about these community solar projects, where are they located?
12: Yeah, they're actually connected all around ComEd's grid. So you would think about a solar farm. It's going to be either on a large plot of land. And a solar farm that we're talking about for community solar, it's on about 15 to 50 acres of land, depending on the size of the project. But it can be in a remote area. It can be in agricultural land. It could also be on a commercial rooftop.

0: So we're working with Chicago landowners right now to help them capitalize on their vacant roof space to host a solar farm, because right now ComEd's grid is as congested as ever. And so we have to look for more high energy dense areas where you can tap into a rooftop, because land is becoming more, you know, more scarce.
1: Let's talk about the energy potential from solar panels, because if you drive around in Chicago or in the suburbs, you can see solar fields in pretty unlikely spots. So this hypothetical rooftop that you're talking about here, how much energy can be generated by a rooftop solar array?
0: Yeah. So, you know, we work with industrial and retail landlords. So they're looking at about 200 plus thousand square feet of buildable area that can produce around 3 to 5 million kilowatt hours a year. So it powers around 1500 homes, if you do the math. So it's not a small number. And when you are interconnecting projects of that size, rather than just trying to go house by house or small business by small business, you're really seeing economies of scale.
1: And yet, house by house, if you walk around any neighborhood in Chicago or the suburbs, you see a fair amount of solar panels on suburban rooftops these days. So this technology is nowhere near as exotic or science fiction as it once was. And if you live in Florida or Arizona, I mean, solar is a fact of life. So that accessibility of solar has to be helping you.
0: Absolutely. So we're really trying to deploy at the speed that the utility needs. And so right now the utility is setting a new target for energy storage. And so they want to get another 3000 megawatts of energy storage deployed within the next 3 years. Pritzker actually just launched a policy called the Illinois Clean and Reliable Grid Affordability Act this January. And that's going to unlock the investment and the opportunity for more energy storage. So when we're talking about solar, we're talking about getting more energy onto the grid. And when we think about energy storage, we're helping the grid be more resilient, help the power come in and run 24/7 to also help reduce the load on the grid and help reduce costs.
1: And speaking of costs, one of the big discussions that's been taking place on multiple levels, local, state, and across the country, and it's certainly showing up in electoral politics, is the energy drain from data centers and taking those potentially off the consumer grid. And that must have inspired a phone call or two to your business from people looking for some sort of relief.
0: Yeah, people are looking for that relief. And so the two ways that they can find it is from community solar or solar if they have the ability to install it or host it for a revenue stream.
1: Now, for someone in your line of work where you have this renewable energy business, the last couple of years, from a regulatory and tax standpoint, your head's got to be spinning, because you had the Inflation Reduction Act from 4 years ago. You had the Big Beautiful Bill last year. You have city and state initiatives. How are you able to keep everything straight?
0: Yeah, well, sounds like I should give some advice here, right? So I think a good piece of advice what I would say is really working for the successful energy companies in America is they're taking a long-term view on American energy independence. And so that comes in many different forms from different sources of power. But one thing that is tested through time is that solar is now gone down in cost. It's efficient. It's one of the most scalable, fastest deploying resources there is in the world. So we're taking that long-term approach. But yeah, definitely the policy headwinds and tailwinds can keep you spinning for sure.
1: 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Coming up next, we'll take a look at the local job market on this Jobs Day.
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7: Traffic and weather together on the 8th. I'm Jennifer Thompson with your overnight road work. Due to the Labor Day holiday weekend, new construction projects are stopped until Tuesday morning. Now, there are several projects that remain in place. On our Illinois tollways, the Tri-State Long-Term northbound, there's a lane split from Roosevelt Road to past the Eisenhower. Three left, two right, southbound lane split before the Eisenhower to the Cermak Toll Plaza. Three left, one right. Route 53, there's long-term work northbound. The right lane is closed from Kirchhoff to past Palatine Road. The exit ramp to westbound Palatine Road is closed. Southbound, the right lane is closed from Dundee to Kirchhoff. And the exit ramp to eastbound Palatine Road is closed until later this summer. I-80 eastbound exit ramp to northbound Chicago Street is closed until late October 2028. The AccuWeather forecasts overnight a thunderstorm in spots with a low of 73. Tomorrow morning thunderstorms not as hot with a high of 81. Get traffic and weather together on the 8th. 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
8: We talked about the big government jobs report and the national picture earlier, but what about opportunities here in the Chicago area? Joining us on the Village of Bedford Park business line, reminding you to bring your business home, is Michelle Reisdorf, Chicago jobs expert with the Robert Half Company. Michelle, thank you for joining us today. And a lot of macro job numbers out this week. We have the government jobs report that came in well above expectations. We had the job openings number earlier this week, 7 million open jobs across the country, and a quits rate that has been, it's lower than it's ever been. People, they have a job, but they want to stay in it. So if you're looking for a job, how can you navigate all of these factors?
9: Yeah, you know, what we have seen is that many organizations continue to operate with really lean teams. You know, the last couple of years have been companies being very measured about their hiring, which has caused some of those folks maybe not to leave jobs because they get nervous. But as companies start to move forward, it's more and more challenging, really, to get work done and to hit day-to-day business needs without simply getting out there and hiring. And so a lot more companies today are definitely looking to hiring up, you know, opening up all those hiring roles.
8: Now, there are some targets of opportunity if you are looking. There are some industries that are expanding. What are some of the sectors where the fish are biting?
9: Yeah, the industries that remain strong are the ones that have continued to remain strong all year. Healthcare, manufacturing, that construction, real estate space, technology. And we're seeing a real shortage still in the whole finance and accounting sector for jobs as well.
8: And then knowing all of these factors that businesses may be reluctant to hire, but they have to, how can you position yourself as a problem solver and not just someone who wants to get a raise?
9: That's such a key thing, is that you have to really investigate the company, know what they're looking for, know what they're hiring for, and really present and pitch yourself as that person, not just a job hopper for, you know, a closer location or more money, but what type of skills advancement, long-term opportunities does that company offer, and be able to sell that in your resume and interview, et cetera.
8: And how much of that can be accomplished via doing some research on a laptop, and how much of that is good old-fashioned shoe leather and networking?
9: I would say 50-50, because that good old shoelace networking is actually might get you some intros that just that online stuff won't. So do both. Make sure you're out there and give yourself every chance possible to look good in front of that company.
8: Michelle Reisdorf, Chicago jobs expert with the Robert Half Company. Thank you for joining us today on the Noon Business Hour.
10: 162,000 jobs were added to the economy last month. That's about triple what was expected, led by a rebound in leisure and hospitality like bars, restaurants, hotels, and in government jobs like local teaching positions. Manufacturing payrolls rose by the most in 1 month in 3 years, and construction saw the most adds since January, thanks to those AI data centers being built. But that good news about jobs is raising expectations that the Fed will have to hike interest rates when it meets in 2 weeks to drive inflation lower. So at the closing bell on Wall Street, the Dow was down 272 points, half of 1%. The Nasdaq lost 77, the S&P down 29. All of them higher for the week, though. And oil, edging a little bit higher today, closed at $91.48 a barrel. And soaring student loan debt is pushing a lot of college grads to join the U.S. military, which has several different programs that can pay back up to $50,000 in loans for new officers or all of your loan debt after 10 years of service. With business at 23 and 53, from the Bloomberg Newsroom, Tom Busby, News Radio 105.9 WBBM.
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13: I'm WBBM News Radio political editor Jeff Buckles. The Chicago area is heading into one of the most important election years in recent memory, and WBBM News Radio will be all over the action. From the race for governor to pivotal contests for Congress, local offices, key referendums that will shape the future of our state, our newsroom will deliver comprehensive coverage every step of the way. You'll hear the voices of candidates and voters from every corner of our region and the state, from downtown Chicago to the suburbs, from Rockford to Carbondale. We will take you beyond campaign speeches to explain what's really at stake.
14: I'm morning news anchor Cisco Cotto. As candidates hit the campaign trail, WBBM reporters will be there inside union halls, school auditoriums, and debate stages. We'll bring you the energy of campaign season, the rallies, the policy debates, and the unexpected moments that define every election. We'll separate fact from fiction and help you understand how national issues are playing out right here at home.
15: This is news anchor Mai Martinez. 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
7: And weather together on the 8th. I'm Jennifer Thompson with your overnight road work. Due to the Labor Day holiday weekend, new construction projects are stopped until Tuesday morning, but there are several projects that do remain in place. Route 53, there's long-term work northbound, with the right lane closed from Kirchhoff to past Palatine Road. The exit ramp to westbound Palatine Road is also closed. And southbound, we've got a right lane blocked from Dundee to Kirchhoff. The exit ramp to eastbound Palatine Road is also closed. I-80 eastbound, the exit ramp to northbound Chicago Street is closed until October. Northwest Indiana 8094 westbound, the exit ramp to southbound Ripley is closed. Eastbound lane shift from Grant Street to I-65, the exit ramp to northbound Ripley is closed, and the exit ramp to Broadway is also closed. I-94 long term, the left lane is blocked in both directions between US 421 and US 20 in Michigan City. The AccuWeather forecast: overnight 73 degrees, tomorrow morning thunderstorms 81. Get traffic and weather together on the 8th on News Radio 105.9 WBBM.
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24: From ABC News, I'm Dave Packard. The judge declaring a mistrial in the Lindsey Clancy murder case. Judge Sullivan telling the jury,
25: "You all gave everything you could, and probably more than you thought you could."
24: The mistrial ruling coming after the Massachusetts Supreme Court blocked a last-ditch effort from her attorney to remove a holdout juror. Reaction from Clancy's lead attorney, Kevin Reddington.
26: They know that they were robbed by one man for whatever his agenda was.

0: who stole 7 weeks of the life of these other jurors.
1: The jury had been tasked with deciding whether Clancy should be held criminally responsible after her attorneys argued she was suffering from postpartum psychosis when she strangled her three children. No rest for Hawaii, where two more hurricanes are churning toward the islands. ABC's Lee Goldberg has more.
2: Hurricanes Karina and Lola kicking up surf in Hawaii. Karina weakens and stays away, but Lola could briefly go Cat 5, takes a sharp turn to the north, hopefully staying west of the islands, but certainly some wind, waves, and rain likely.
1: Nearly 25 years since the 9/11 attacks. Possible new evidence that a Saudi Arabian man living in the U.S. helped the hijackers.
3: Families say there is new evidence suggesting the Al-Qaeda hijackers had an accomplice.
4: What I consider to be smoking gun evidence.
3: Rhett Eagleson, whose father Bruce died in the South Tower, is among thousands of relatives of 9/11 victims suing Saudi Arabia and pursuing evidence he says the United States has long tried to withhold.
4: This is him right here.
3: That new material includes home video, notes, and sketches from one man. Omar Al-Bayoumi, the FBI, has said he was really a Saudi intelligence asset who helped two of the hijackers settle in the U.S.
1: ABC's Aaron Katursky. President Trump announced Friday that he signed two executive orders concerning farmers and ranchers and confirmed that the U.S. was importing beef from Brazil, Argentina, and, quote, a couple of other places. You're listening to ABC News.
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1: An American Airlines flight from Dallas to Newark diverted to Baltimore after an unruly passenger had to be restrained with duct tape. ABC Chief Justice Correspondent Pierre Thomas has more.
7: That man now facing state charges and the FBI is investigating. American Airlines telling ABC News restraints may be used when necessary to maintain the safety and security of everyone on board. Consistent with industry practice, restraint cups and tape are included in the flight attendant's service kit.
1: Police in Germany say they foiled a spate of possible sabotage plots this week against the power grid. ABC's Tom Sophie Burridge has more.
8: This is at least the fourth such incident at different power stations across Germany this week in a spate of suspected sabotage plots. Now, after explosives were found at one of the sites Tuesday, a German official called it an attempt to short circuit the power grid and disrupt the region's energy supply. That official saying there were two lines of inquiry: left-wing extremism or sabotage directed by a foreign state.
1: A European security official telling ABC Russia is now conducting a, quote, concerted campaign of plots on European soil. A scathing watchdog report released Friday on former Labor Secretary Lori Chavez de Remer claims that she created a toxic, intimidating, and humiliating work environment at the Labor Department. Chavez de Remer resigned in April. Dave Packer, ABC News.
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10: It's 5 minutes past the hour. Hi there, I'm Haley Hansen. Thanks for tuning in. We're expecting another very humid day Saturday, but it's not going to be as hot as it has been. Temps mainly staying in the low 80s. We can't rule out a shower in some places, though. Sunday will be dry and feature sunshine with a high up to 81. Looking ahead to Labor Labor Day, peaks of sunshine, another high of 81. After that, it's pretty much the same with slightly warmer temperatures. Tuesday's high up to 86. We're going to tell you all about it in the AccuWeather 5-day forecast coming up in 10 minutes. But first, our top local story here on News Radio WBBM. There is more alleged misuse of flock cameras by police departments in the Chicago area. WBBM's Terry Keschner reports.
11: Joliet police say two members of the department have been placed on paid administrative leave following discovery of alleged misuse of flock safety technology. The Joliet Township Highway Commissioner this week revoked the permits of flock cameras on Joliet Township Road District property. Several other communities, including West Chicago, Homer Glen, and Holiday Hills, recently reported alleged misuse of flock license plate readers by law enforcement. A privacy and civil rights advocacy group called Secure Justice says more than 200 cities across the U.S. have dropped flock since 2021, including 90 last month alone. Terry Keschner, News Radio 105.9 WBBM.
10: There's a new three-year plan designed to bring the unhoused population down in Illinois.
12: If all the unhoused people in Illinois lived in one area, it'd be about the size of Elgin. And Illinois' chief homelessness officer, Christine Haley, says not everyone classified as homeless is living on the street or in a shelter.
13: Families and individuals that are temporarily living with family and friends due to economic conditions,
12: such as losing their jobs or having their rent increased. Haley says 5 years of drilling into the issue has produced a blueprint for action.
13: The Home Illinois Plan are the commitments that are made by the 16 agencies of the State Interagency Task Force on Homelessness.
12: Those commitments address everything from helping unhoused people access government resources to help them find shelter to building more affordable housing. The plan is designed to take effect over the next 3 years. Jeff Buckles, News Radio 105.9. WBBM.
10: A former downstate teacher is facing federal charges that he spent over $100,000 on the school credit card for personal expenses.
14: A federal grand jury indicted Jonathan Clark last month on mail fraud and wire fraud. He's accused of paying for rent, athletic fees, marijuana, and kitchen knives on the university card. Clark was a lecturer and lab manager at Southern Illinois University Edwardsville. According to the indictment, he falsified credit card invoices to make it appear they were legitimate lab and teaching expenses. A court arraignment in East St. Louis is pending after Clark didn't show up for his court date this week. He resigned his job in April 2025 after the school told him they intended to fire him. Christina Gray, News Radio, 105.9 WBBM.
10: It's 8 minutes past the hour.
15: Traffic and weather together on the 8th. I'm Neil Fiorito. Due to the Labor Day holiday weekend, new construction projects are stopped until Tuesday morning. There are several projects that remain in place. Kennedy outbound, just know the ramps to and from Foster are closed until the end of the year. Long-term construction affecting the outbound 290 ramp to the southbound tri-state. That's closed, so is the outbound ramp to the northbound side of the tri-state. In Will County, expect delays with long-term work set up on I-55 northbound at the ramp to westbound I-80. You can't use that ramp. The southbound ramp on 55, the eastbound I-80, is closed as well. Bishop Ford, long-term project outbound with a lane split from Dalton to 159th. The exit to eastbound Dalton closed. The AccuWeather forecast overnight, a thunderstorm in spots, low 73. Saturday, maybe a stray storm, not as hot, and high 84. Get traffic and weather together on the 8th. 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
10: It's 11 minutes past the hour. A mother has been charged with murder after her toddler was killed inside of a Frankfurt home. Prosecutors have charged 38-year-old Corey Walsh with three counts of first-degree murder. Frankfurt police were called to the home Tuesday night and found the two-year-old boy unresponsive. He was rushed to the hospital where he died. Walsh was also transported to the hospital after attempting to self-harm. She's currently in custody and is being held for medical treatment. Afterwards, Walsh will be transferred to the Will County Adult Detention Facility ahead of her detention hearing. A third-generation Chicago magician is celebrating a major milestone.
20: Dennis Watkins has magic in his DNA. His father and grandfather, also magicians. Now, he's celebrating 25 years of magic in Chicago.
21: I did my first show in Chicago. It was a performance of Death and Harry Houdini, opening night of Death and Harry Houdini in 2001 at Live Aid Theater on Clark Street.
20: Watkins spent more than a decade at the Palmer House and recently moved to his own space, the Magic Parlor, inside Petorino's, now in its fourth season.
21: We've been here for 3 years and 900 shows in 3 years, right? And it feels like we just started.
20: A new secret door welcomes guests full of his grandfather's magic collection.
21: We built what I think of as sort of my little model of a magic shop upstairs with my childhood props and my granddad's stuff. And we built a secret door into it so that the experience starts upstairs. So we introduced everybody to that part of the experience.
20: The fourth season is launching with a guest residency and special Halloween shows. Lisa Fielding, News Radio, 105.9 WBBM.
10: Bally's CFO is resigning.
22: Chief Financial Officer Mira Mircheva is stepping down for personal reasons and will stay on through the end of the month, Bally's announced. While the company searches for a replacement, the board has appointed George Papanier as interim CFO in addition to his role as president. Her departure comes after the company slowed construction on its $1.7 billion casino in River West. That followed the city council's vote to allow video gambling terminals across Chicago, a move Bally's says breaks the terms of its agreement. Nancy Hardy, News Radio 105.9 WBBM.
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10: 15 minutes past the hour, traffic and weather together on the 8th, sponsored, AccuWeather, I should say, sponsored by Four Seasons Heating, Air Conditioning, Plumbing, Sewer, and Electric. Here's meteorologist LaTroy Thornton.
25: As we head into the long holiday weekend, the overnight hours may bring a thunderstorm for some. Otherwise, it's a warm and humid night with a partly cloudy sky and a low of 74, leading to a blend of sun and clouds for Saturday. It's a less hot day, but the humidity remains in place, and a couple of spots may end up with a thundershower once again, but many stay dry with a high of 82. Leading into some clouds for Saturday night and a low of 68. The humidity does finally drop off for Sunday, leaving just sunshine and a high of 81, with the all-important Labor Day holiday on Monday bringing some sun at times. A rain-free day for any outdoor plans with another high of 81, leading into a warmer Tuesday with even more sunshine around, the high 86. I'm AccuWeather meteorologist LaTroy Thornton.
0: Now at 16 minutes past the hour, let's check in on sports. Both of Chicago's baseball teams won Friday. And with more sports, here's Rick Gregg.
2: Kyle Teal did indeed return to the White Sox as they started a homestand against the Twins on Friday night. The catchers battled one injury after another this year, first in the World Baseball Classic and then again just 19 games into the first return. But he is healthy now, and Drew Romo is the odd man out, officially sent to Charlotte. In reality, Romo's sticking with the Sox as part of the Justin Case taxi squad. Javier Assad may return from his latest minor league stint this weekend with the Cubs in Miami, the pitcher with the team in Florida, but they'd have to make a roster move to get him active once again. All of Major League Baseball released its spring training schedules, if there is a spring training that starts on time, and not a lockout, of course. Opening day to be February 19th in Arizona. One last quiet weekend for the Bears before the NFL regular season gets underway, and considering there were times over the last several months that linebacker TJ Edwards wondered if he'd ever make it back from his severe ankle injury, next Sunday will be a great one for TJ.
3: My wife was a picture like a week out after surgery, and we just took the bandages off like of surgery. And anytime I was frustrated with the process or something like that, she would just send me that picture, you know, of how blown up my ankle was and how far I've come. And it helped me a ton just realizing, you know, what the injury was and what I'm working through to give myself a little bit of that grace to not just rush it just to get back out here.
2: Sounds as though the Thursday injuries to Rome Odunze and DeAndre Swift are nothing to worry about, but we really won't know until the Bears get back to work after the long weekend. Northwestern starts its football season Saturday night against South Dakota State at Martin Stadium. The new Ryan Field won't open for a month. Northern Illinois opens up at Iowa in the afternoon. With sports at 16 and 46 past each hour, Rick Gregg, News Radio 105.9 WBBM.
0: It's coming up on 18 minutes past the hour with traffic and weather together on the 8th.
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15: Traffic and weather together on the 8th. I'm Neil Fiorito, and because of the long holiday weekend ahead, not a lot of new construction projects that you need to worry about. Just know if you're driving on some of the tollways, do expect some delays. Maybe you're not used to seeing on the Tri-State northbound a lane split between Roosevelt to pass the Eisenhower. Southbound on the Tri-State, there's a lane split before 290 to the Cermak Toll Plaza. Looking at Route 53 in the northwest suburbs, long-term work affecting your ride near Kirchhoff. The right lane closed on both sides. In the southwest suburbs, I-80 eastbound, the exit ramp to northbound Chicago Street closed. The westbound exit ramp to southbound I-55 closed. The AccuWeather forecast overnight, maybe a thunderstorm in spots with a low of 73. For your Saturday, maybe a stray storm, not as hot, high up to 84. Get traffic and weather together on the 8th on News Radio 105.9 WBBM.
0: Our top story this hour, a Frankfurt mother has been charged with murdering her toddler. We're going to have much more on this story coming up at 31 minutes past the hour. A proposal to change high school athlete transfer eligibility is raising some concerns from the IHSA.
7: The Illinois High School Association was surprised to learn that an Illinois state representative from Naperville had proposed taking the decision-making on student athlete eligibility after transfers from the IHSA to the principals of the schools involved in the transfer. IHSA Executive Director Craig Anderson tells the Center Square that State Rep Janet Yang Rohr's bill would put pressure on principals over the transfers. Right now, the IHSA decides transfer eligibility, and parents can appeal unfavorable decisions to the IHSA and eventually even to the courts. Bernie Tafoya, News Radio, 105.9 WBBM.
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26: 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I'm Tom Kaczmarski of Kaczmarski Innovation and Chicago Innovation. 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They need relationships, networks, and a clear understanding of emerging skills. Chicago-based McCann Partners offers a fantastic process to achieve this. The IT recruiting firm has built a cultivated network of technology professionals and stays engaged with Chicago's tech and diversity communities, even when there isn't an immediate hiring need. Their approach recognizes that talent pipelines are built before positions open, not after. The main takeaway is simple. Innovation depends not only on technology, but on having the right people ready to turn new ideas into reality. So invest in relationships, understand where skills are headed, and start building tomorrow's talent pipeline today. I'm Tom Kaczmarski for News Radio 105.9 WBBM.
0: Tom Busby will have your Bloomberg Business Report coming up next. It's 22 minutes past the...
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25: The long Labor Day weekend is here, and prices at the gas pump are the highest they've ever been in the month of September. Regular averaging $4.15 a gallon nationwide, according to AAA, and the price of diesel is at an all-time high, $5.85 a gallon. Bad news for bus drivers, truckers, farmers, and others. And with the home heating season and harvest time about to begin, experts say diesel costs will likely rise even further. There was a big rebound in the labor market last month, a whopping 162,000 jobs added in August. And the numbers for June and July revised higher by 55,000. But that good news on Wall Street is bolstering bets for a Federal Reserve rate hike when policymakers meet less than 2 weeks from now. That's in order to drive inflation lower. And although stocks ended the week higher, today the Dow was down 272 points, half of 1% lower. The NASDAQ lost 77 and the S&P was down 29. With business at 23 and 53 from the Bloomberg Newsroom, Tom Busby, News Radio 105.9 WBBM.
0: The News Watch continues at 25 minutes past the hour. The Chicago Cubs may be out of town in Miami this weekend, but there's still going to be plenty of action at Wrigley Field. The final two matches of the inaugural Big Ten SEC Volleyball Challenge Week will be played at the park, with Nebraska taking on Missouri at 6 p.m. and Penn State facing Kentucky at 8 p.m. under the lights. They'll be the first volleyball matches ever played at the friendly confines. And with so much AI-generated content, knowing what's real is not easy. Our newsroom still does it the old-fashioned way. Stories reported by journalists, fact-checked by editors. When accuracy matters, trust WBBM News Radio. We're checking in with traffic up next. It's 25 minutes past the...
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11: 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I'm WBBM News Radio political editor Jeff Buckles. Chicago and Illinois are heading into a pivotal midterm election with decisions that will shape everything from public safety and transit funding to taxes, schools, and the future of downtown. And WBBM News Radio will be everywhere the story unfolds. You'll hear directly from the candidates, the power brokers, and the people most affected, from the neighborhoods of Chicago to the suburbs and across the state. We go beyond the headlines to break down what's really at stake and what it means for you.
12: J.B. Pritzker.
13: People ought to pay attention to who it is actually that's trying to lower costs for them.
12: Darren Bailey.
14: Illinois is less affordable because of J.B. Pritzker.
16: 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As the campaigns ramp up, WBBM reporters are on the ground at community meetings, union halls, and campaign stops across the region. 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
15: Traffic and weather together on the 8th. I'm Neil Fiorito, and due to the Labor Day holiday weekend, not a lot of construction to worry about. There are some projects in place that you need to watch for on your drive. Long-term work on 94 in northwest Indiana, either way between US 421 and US 20. Driving through Michigan City, the left lane is closed. Also expect some road work if you're on the Kennedy. The outbound ramps to and from Foster are blocked. Long-term work 290 outbound, closing the southbound Tri-State ramp and the northbound Tri-State ramp. 55 in Will County, long-term work on the northbound ramp to westbound I-80, closing that ramp. And the southbound ramp to eastbound I-80 is closed as well. AccuWeather forecast, overnight maybe a thunderstorm in spots with a low of 73. Saturday maybe a stray storm, not as hot, high 84. Get traffic and weather together on the 8th. 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
0: It's 30 minutes past the hour. Hi there, I'm Haley Hansen. These are the top stories on News Radio WBBM.
1: This is Mike Krauser. A Frankfurt mother is now charged with first-degree murder in the death of her toddler son.
0: Chicagoans are geared up to hit the road this holiday weekend despite a surge in gas prices. Plus, a judge declares a mistrial in the Lindsey Clancy case. WBBM Sports, Cubs beat the Marlins 6-1. White Sox defeat the Twins 4-1. And AccuWeather says your Saturday features both clouds and sunshine, humid but not so hot. Plus, we can't rule out a thunder shower. Saturday's high up to 82 degrees. It's 31 minutes past the hour. A Frankfurt mother is now facing murder charges in the death of her 2-year-old son Tuesday afternoon in her home.
2: 38-year-old Corey Walsh is charged with three counts of first-degree murder and the death of her toddler son. Walsh is in custody and receiving medical treatment. When she's medically cleared, she'll be transferred to the Will County Jail to await a detention hearing. It was Tuesday afternoon when police were called to the Walsh home for a report of a juvenile who was unresponsive. They found the unresponsive 2-year-old. He later died at a hospital. The mother, according to police, was found in the home attempting self-harm. She was hospitalized with non-life-threatening injuries. Mike Krauser, News Radio, 105.9 WBBM.
0: We have finally reached the long Labor Day weekend, and plenty of people are getting out of town for it.
3: Sue Waters of Jackson, Michigan, has been watching gas prices ahead of her family's trip to Oshkosh, Wisconsin.
4: It is cheaper here than it is in Michigan.
6: About 20 cents or so.
7: I think it's just the taxes, the way they do it.
4: The prices dropped here this week.
3: Which is good, considering they're stopping in Mackinac as part of their nearly 950-mile trip. Victor from Bolingbrook is also heading north for the holiday weekend as part of a large group camping trip. He says they made sure to pack plenty of bug spray.
9: While we were setting up the van, the mosquitoes were vicious. I mean, we had to stop, and we're like, we'll just finish it in the morning because we couldn't get anything done. They were chewing us up pretty bad.
3: At the Lake Forest Tollway Oasis, Nancy Hardy, News Radio 105.9 WBBM.
0: Meanwhile, diesel fuel has also hit a new record price in the U.S.
10: The price of diesel has soared to an average $5.85 a gallon in the U.S. for the first time ever as the war with Iran disrupts the world's flow of fuel. Because diesel is used for many freight and delivery networks, higher diesel prices mean higher transportation costs, and eventually, that will raise not only the cost of everyday goods like meat and produce, but clothing, furniture, and more, which are transported by diesel trucks. The price of regular gasoline has also been going up, but not as fast as the price of diesel. I'm Donna Water.
0: It's 33 minutes past the hour. After hours of waiting on a last chance effort to secure an emergency stay by the defense team for Lindsey Clancy, a judge formally declared a mistrial in the case Friday. ABC's Aaron Katursky says for Clancy, this decision means she's back to square one.
20: She is not going free. She is returning to a mental health facility to continue to receive treatment for her postpartum illnesses. The judge is preparing for the possibility of a new trial. That will be up to Plymouth County District Attorney Timothy Cruz. But after 7 days of deliberation and 3 straight days of deadlock, the judge has declared a mistrial.
0: Judge Sullivan scheduled a new date of September 29th to discuss next steps. President Trump says he agrees with Vice President Vance's take on the Iran conflict.
21: President Trump is defending Vice President Vance's assertion about the Iran conflict here at the White House yesterday.
22: I wouldn't call it a war.
21: Today, the president says he agrees.
23: A lot of people don't call it a war. I call it a military conflict because it's small potatoes for us. It's not a big thing.
22: Right now, there is no active shooting. I recognize there have been places where this is flared up.
23: I would say that it's intermittent. You know, we do intermittent strikes.
21: All seemingly downplaying the intensity of a war that's cost American taxpayers nearly $38 billion and killed 18 American troops. Sagar Meghani at the White House.
0: When it comes to tourism, it seems being in the middle of everything pays off.
24: The state of Illinois says that a record-breaking 115 million people from the United States and around the world visited Illinois in 2025, an increase from the year before.
27: You ever notice how the best part of anything is right in the middle?
24: The state's We're in the Middle of Everything ad campaign is credited with helping to generate a 3.5% visitor spending increase to more than $50 billion last year. The first time that number has gone over the $50 billion mark. The next tourism ad campaign will be called The Next Great Adventure, Reimagining the Journey. Bernie Tafoya, News Radio, 105.9 WBBM.
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8: AccuWeather forecast for the rest of today. Drenching thunderstorms that can produce damaging winds and cause flash flooding.
11: When you're on the go, in the city, or just planning out your day, you need a weather forecast you can rely on. 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Bright and sunny one minute, storm clouds rolling in the next. That's why we bring

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1: 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Traffic and weather together on the 8s. All day, all night.
2: Traffic and weather together on the 8s. I'm Jennifer Thompson with your overnight road work. On the Eisenhower, we've got long-term work, which is blocking the outbound ramp to the southbound tri-state. The outbound ramp to the northbound tri-state is also closed. I-55 in Will County, we've got long-term work. It's closing the northbound ramp to westbound I-80 until the fall. On the Bishop Ford, long-term outbound, there's a lane split from Dalton to 159th Street, one left, one right until December. Now, the exit to eastbound Dalton Road is also closed. On our Illinois tollways, the tri-state, this is long-term northbound. There's a lane split from Roosevelt Road to past the Eisenhower. Three left, two right, southbound before the Eisenhower to the Cermak Toll Plaza. Three left, one right. You get traffic and weather together on the 8s. 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
3: WBBM AccuWeather. Yet another warm and humid overnight brings a thunderstorm for some. Otherwise, it's a partly cloudy sky in store with a low of 74 ahead of a mix of clouds and sun on Saturday. It won't be quite as hot, but it stays rather humid. There may still be a thundershower around the area as well with a high of 82, but many places may miss out ahead of another partly cloudy Saturday night, the low 68. I'm AccuWeather meteorologist LaTroy Thornton.
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5: Some of the most imposing features on Mars are its giant volcanoes. The largest is Olympus Mons. It's more than 13 miles high and covers an area as big as New Mexico. It's part of the largest complex of volcanoes on the planet, a region called Tharsis Ridge. The second largest group is on Elysium Rise. Its largest member is Elysium Mons. It's the fourth highest mountain on the planet. It has an elevation of about 10 miles above the Martian equivalent of sea level, and it towers about 8 miles above the surrounding plains. Like the other major volcanoes, it's extinct, or at least dormant. It probably hasn't erupted in hundreds of millions of years. It formed over billions of years from layers of lava and ash. It's marred by many craters. Some of them are impact craters, carved by giant space rocks. Others may be volcanic vents, formed by side eruptions of gas or lava. The volcanoes on Mars have grown so big mainly because there are no plate tectonics. Once a pool of magma forces its way to the surface, it just keeps going. The crust above it doesn't move away. So there's no cutoff valve. The volcano erupts as long as there's molten rock below to keep feeding it, building some giant mountains on the red planet. Mars appears below the moon in tomorrow's early morning sky. It looks like a fairly bright orange star. More about the moon and its companions tomorrow. Our web address is stardate.org. For the University of Texas McDonald Observatory, I'm Billy Henry.
4: In other news, Christian Castro is the first federal officer prosecuted by the Justice Department for actions taken during this year's massive immigration enforcement surge in the Twin Cities.
6: ICE officer Christian Castro turned himself in and appeared in shackles at his federal hearing in McAllen, Texas, where he pled not guilty to making false statements to investigators. He was released on bond with an ankle monitor.
7: His life has been that of public service.
6: Castro's attorney David Lindenmuth spoke

0: with reporters.
1: You see all these opinions and all this anger, and it's all being focused on one individual. And I think it's inherently unfair.
0: The indictment unsealed Friday accuses Castro of lying to the FBI about being attacked with a broom and a shovel before shooting a Venezuelan man, Julio Cesar Sosa Solis, in the leg. Video contradicted his statements. The federal investigation has created turmoil inside the Justice Department. One prosecutor was fired after accusing higher-ups of blocking efforts to bring more serious charges. Meanwhile, Minnesota authorities are facing resistance from the Texas governor as they seek to extradite Castro to face state charges that include assault. I'm Jennifer King.
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2: The White House website has unveiled Arcade, a collection of five low-res video games promoting different aspects of President Donald Trump's agenda. Build the Wall is a Tetris knockoff that transforms the classic game into an effort to, quote, protect the border from the coming horde. In Rio Run, which resembles the mobile favorite Snake, an icon resembling Trump runs around gathering potential border crossers. And in Supply Line, food moves along an assembly line and you must reject items that don't meet Make America Healthy Again standards. Two of the games, Flappy Bill and Trump Savings Tycoon, take place over the skies of the nation's capital. Now at 46 minutes past the hour, time to check in on sports. Both of Chicago's baseball teams were in action Friday night. Chicago Cubs out in Miami facing the Marlins, defeating them 6-1. And the White Sox hosted the Minnesota Twins, winning that game 4-1. And with more sports, here's Rick Gregg.
6: Bears quarterback Caleb Williams made an appearance this week on the Hot Ones podcast. That's the one where subjects are interviewed while they eat increasingly spicy chicken wings. Caleb wanted more milk, but besides that, he was asked who the teammate was that just won't shut up, and he immediately coughed out Jahdae Walker. Fellow receiver Khalif Raymond would probably agree.
7: An infectious energy like that, I mean, even watching him on special teams, I mean, it's like, that's my receipt right there. You know, it's so cool watching him go, but it's infectious. It brings the game back to the what you enjoy being around a player like that. And then watching that infectious personality go and make plays, it gets everybody hyped.
6: Walker's the Bears 4 or 5 receiver, depending on the day. The one whose first NFL touchdown last December came with just 28 seconds left, helped the Bears beat the Packers. You wonder if Caleb and company are hearing Walker's voice in their heads this weekend. The Bears are off one last time before the regular season gets underway. Football's Hall of Fame is changing its selection process. The number of electors is shrinking, and more notably, there will no longer be a senior pool. Every player is in one big pile. They expect 3 to 7 new Hall of Famers each year. White Sox catcher Kyle Teal returned from injury for their series with the Twins. The Cubs are likely to bring pitcher Javier Assad back from AAA this weekend in Miami. Northern Illinois starts its football season Saturday afternoon at number 22 Iowa. Northwestern goes at night against South Dakota State. Notre Dame and Wisconsin meet Sunday night at Lambeau Field and on 780 a.m. WNBA Commissioner Kathy Engelbert is stepping down at the end of the calendar year. With sports at 16:46 past each hour, Rick Gregg, News Radio 105.9 WBBM.
2: It's coming up on 48 minutes past the hour with traffic and weather together on the 8s.
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2: Traffic and weather together on the 8th. I'm Jennifer Thompson with your overnight road work. Due to the Labor Day holiday weekend, new construction projects are stopped until Tuesday morning. Now, there are several projects that remain in place. On our Illinois tollways, the Tri-State Long-Term northbound, there's a lane split from Roosevelt Road to past the Eisenhower. Three left, two right, southbound lane split before the Eisenhower to the Cermak Toll Plaza. Three left, one right. Route 53, there's long-term work northbound. The right lane is closed from Kirchhoff to past Palatine Road. The exit ramp to westbound Palatine Road is closed. Southbound, the right lane is closed from Dundee to Kirchhoff. And the exit ramp to eastbound Palatine Road is closed until later this summer. I-80 eastbound exit ramp to northbound Chicago Street is closed until late October 2028. The AccuWeather forecast overnight, a thunderstorm in spots with a low of 73. Tomorrow morning thunderstorms, not as hot, with a high of 81. Get traffic and weather together on the 8th. 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
3: Chicago's Humboldt Park community will host a weekend-long celebration of Puerto Rican culture starting Saturday.
4: This is a total immersion in Puerto Rican culture.
5: Jose Lopez is executive director of the Puerto Rican Culture Center. He says the 33rd annual Fiesta Boricua near Division in California is a celebration and a salute to all things Puerto Rico.
4: You will be able to savor the best of Puerto Rican food. You will be able to obviously taste some of the best Puerto Rican drinks. You will be able to hear and enjoy the rhythms and sounds of every Puerto Rican genre.
5: This year's fiesta also welcomes mayors from three Puerto Rican cities at a challenging time for the island, which has been experiencing a drought and power outages. Terry Keschner, News Radio 105.9 WBBM.
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6: 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According to the foundation, the money is expected to help more than 2,200 girls ranging in age from 10 to 19 years old. 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
3: Tom Busby has your Bloomberg Business Report coming up next. 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
1: 162,000 jobs were added to the economy last month. That's about triple what was expected, led by a rebound in leisure and hospitality like bars, restaurants, hotels, and in government jobs like local teaching positions. Manufacturing payrolls rose by the most in 1 month in 3 years, and construction saw the most adds since January, thanks to those AI data centers being built. But that good news about jobs is raising expectations that the Fed will have to hike interest rates when it meets in 2 weeks to drive inflation lower. So at the closing bell on Wall Street, the Dow was down 272 points, half of 1%. The Nasdaq lost 77, the S&P down 29, all of them higher for the week, though. And oil, edging a little bit higher today, closed at $91.48 a barrel. And soaring student loan debt is pushing a lot of college grads to join the U.S. military, which has several different programs that can pay back up to $50,000 in loans for new officers or all of your loan debt after 10 years of service. With business at 23 and 53 from the Bloomberg Newsroom, Tom Busby, News Radio 105.9 WBBM.
2: 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It's 55 minutes past the...
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10: In this city, the biggest stories don't always start with headlines. 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
12: Beyond Hunger is a food pantry, but we also offer a drive-through, and we have a home delivery program that serves Austin and Oak Park, as well as nutrition education. We have dietitians on staff and benefits access, so helping people sign up for SNAP, RTA rides, and Medicaid.
13: And here we are on a Saturday, and you're very busy.
12: Very busy. We have seen record numbers. Last Saturday, we served 422 households, which is about 1,200 individuals, and it's the most we've ever served in our entire history. A real feeling of scarcity right now, and we're just trying to make sure we have enough so that we can serve the people that are coming.
10: That's what we call a WBBM News Radio difference maker. Stories of people stepping up and making a real impact. And in neighborhoods across Chicago, the places that bring us together have stories too. Made in Chicago is about the small businesses and the local dreams that shape the streets we live on, providing opportunities and helping our communities grow.
14: It's canning day at Aris Cider House, Brewery, and Restaurant in Old Irving Park.
15: We have a blush cider, which is our two different types of cherry cider.
14: Aris co-owner Michelle Foyk says everything from canning to keg filling to cider processing is done in-house. And after 3 years of work, Aris opened for business in 2018, becoming the first woman-owned brewery in Illinois. Foyk says they take a culinary approach to cider while still making them easy to drink.
15: One of the things that we like

0: to do is show people that it's an introductory cider. We always want to be able to say, hey, you know those Granny Smith apples that you eat at home? Well, this actually tastes like a Granny Smith apple.
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4: And weather together on the 8th. I'm Jennifer Thompson with your overnight road work. Due to the Labor Day holiday weekend, new construction projects are stopped until Tuesday morning, but there are several projects that do remain in place. Route 53, there's long-term work northbound, with the right lane closed from Kirchhoff to past Palatine Road. The exit ramp to westbound Palatine Road is also closed, and southbound, we've got a right lane blocked from Dundee to Kirchhoff. The exit ramp to eastbound Palatine Road is also closed. I-80 eastbound, the exit ramp to northbound Chicago Street is closed until October. Northwest Indiana 8094 westbound, the exit ramp to southbound Ripley is closed. Eastbound lane shift from Grant Street to I-65, the exit ramp to northbound Ripley is closed, and the exit ramp to Broadway is also closed. I-94 long term, the left lane is blocked in both directions between US 421 and US 20 in Michigan City. The AccuWeather forecast: overnight 73 degrees, tomorrow morning thunderstorms 81. Get traffic and weather together on the 8th on News Radio 105.9 WBBM.
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0: ABC News. I'm Dave Packer. The judge declaring a mistrial in the Lindsay Clancy murder case. This after the Massachusetts Supreme Court blocked a last-ditch effort from her attorney to remove a holdout juror. Clancy's lead attorney, Kevin Reddington, called that juror out.
1: And I got a funny feeling that they would have gone on for another week if they had to. So I hope that guy can sleep well.
0: Reddington argued Clancy was suffering from postpartum psychosis when she strangled her three children. In Nepal, a miracle in the mud.
2: Two men have been found alive 9 days after that catastrophic landslide devastated Nepal and Tibet. About a dozen rescuers pulling the men from a narrow hole in the ground. They're hydropower workers stuck in the tunnels filled with the mud and debris from that massive wall of water that swept through these valleys and is now known to have killed more than 1,200 people.
0: ABC's James Longman. Some clearing up in the Oval Office as President Trump clarified his remarks, calling the war with Iran.
1: It's small potatoes for us. It's not a big thing. We did Venezuela and we did this.
0: Then the president boasted the economy was doing well despite rising prices due to the war.
3: It comes as the war is driving fuel costs sky high. Diesel, the lifeblood of the U.S. supply chain, reaching a new record high, pushing up prices on everything from groceries to clothes to furniture. But President Trump touting a bright spot for the economy, a stronger than expected jobs report.
1: They announced 162,000 jobs, new jobs.
3: Showing unemployment holding steady at just above 4%.
0: ABC's Jay O'Brien at the White House. A federal prosecutor in Texas announcing the arrest of two men, one a former immigration services officer, on charges in a multi-year scheme to receive illegal payments in exchange for expediting immigration applications. American Airlines announcing they're going to pay tribute to Dolly Parton by renumbering one of their Dallas to Nashville flights as 925 in honor of the late country star's chart-topping hit. This is ABC News.
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0: After the National Cattlemen's Beef Association was briefed about President Trump's plans to temporarily eliminate tariffs on foreign beef imports, the White House hosted an executive order signing Friday where the president has made significant changes to the industry.
1: We're creating a program where small and medium-sized and large ranchers can sell their products directly to consumers so that they don't have to go through the big four processes and middlemen.
0: A deadly confrontation on New York City's Brooklyn Bridge early Friday morning. Police cars swarmed the landmark to find a man holding a knife on the suspension cables, threatening authorities. ABC's Matt Rivers has more.
6: NYPD officers confronting a man with a knife as he tightroped one of the bridge's main cables, threatening to jump. Those specially trained officers tethered to the bridge for safety, attempting to negotiate with the man.
7: They observed that the male was holding a knife, and he stated to them, "I want to die. I want you to kill me. I have a bomb."
6: After nearly an hour, the suspect appearing to charge toward police, knife pointed, officers opening fire, killing him.
0: The Department of Homeland Security Friday arrested 380 people in Springfield, Ohio. The city has a large population of Haitians who had temporary protected status, which expired last month. Homeland Security Secretary Mark Wayne Mullen did not explain how many of those arrested in Springfield had TPS. Dave Packer, ABC News.
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9: It's 5 minutes past the hour. Hi there, I'm Haley Hansen. Thanks for tuning in. We're expecting another pretty humid day to kick off the holiday weekend. Our high isn't going to be as high, though. We're staying in the low 80s. Can't rule out a thunder shower, though, Saturday. Your Sunday is going to feature temperatures again in the low 80s, plus not as humid. As we look ahead to your Labor Day weekend, expect some sunshine and another high of 81. Tuesday looks like much of the same, but your high will inch slightly up. AccuWeather has all the details coming up in the five-day forecast in 10 minutes. But first, our top local story here on News Radio WBBM. Another local police department is facing troubles over flock camera misuse. WBBM's Terry Keschner reports.
10: Two members of the Joliet Police Department have been put on paid administrative leave following discovery of alleged misuse of flock safety technology. This comes shortly after the Joliet Township Highway Commissioner revoked the permits of flock cameras on Joliet Township Road District property. West Chicago, Homer Glen, and Holiday Hills are among several other communities that recently reported alleged misuse of flock license plate readers by police. A privacy and civil rights advocacy group called Secure Justice, based in California, says 90 cities across the U.S. dropped flock last month, and more than 200 have stopped using flock cameras since 2021. Terry Keschner, News Radio 105.9 WBBM.
9: The Johnson administration's budget forecast for the 2027 year sets up what's expected to be another battle between the mayor's office and city council.
11: First of all, let's talk about what this report isn't. It isn't the mayor's actual budget for 2027, so we don't yet know how much money he wants to spend and where he plans to get it. We probably won't see that for another month or so. This is his breakdown of the deficit they need to fill. His team predicts it'll be about $882 million. That's almost $300 million lower than they predicted it would be last year. The mayor says that's because what he calls progressive revenue ideas are doing better than expected, and despite what he describes as underperformance of initiatives passed over his objections by city council. That block of aldermen calls itself the Budget Accountability Coalition. It's responded with a statement which again blames the mayor for slow-walking its initiatives because he doesn't like them, and claiming credit for ideas they pushed. This all seems to set up another rancorous budget session, and when reporters asked the mayor last month how he and aldermen could work together to make it less contentious, he did not back down.
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9: A former teacher at Southern Illinois University Edwardsville has been accused of paying for rent, weed, and high-end kitchen knives with the school credit card.
13: A federal grand jury indicted Jonathan Clark, accusing him of mail fraud and wire fraud, putting more than $100,000 in personal spending on the university credit card. The indictment says Clark made it look like they were legitimate purchases for the laboratory he managed and other expenses needed for teaching as an SIUE adjunct professor. Clark failed to appear in court this week. A new court date is pending. He resigned in April 2025 after the school said it planned to let him go. Christina Gray, News Radio 105.9 WBBM.
9: It's 8 minutes past the hour.
4: Traffic and weather together on the 8th. I'm Neil Fiorito. Due to the Labor Day holiday weekend, new construction projects are stopped until Tuesday morning. There are several projects that remain in place. Kennedy outbound, just know the ramps to and from Foster are closed until the end of the year. Long-term construction affecting the outbound 290 ramp to the southbound tri-state. That's closed, so is the outbound ramp to the northbound side of the tri-state. In Will County, expect delays with long-term work set up on I-55 northbound at the ramp to westbound I-80. You can't use that ramp. The southbound ramp on 55, the eastbound I-80, is closed as well. Bishop Ford, long-term project outbound with a lane split from Dalton to 159th. The exit to eastbound Dalton closed. The AccuWeather forecast overnight, a thunderstorm in spots, low 73. Saturday, maybe a stray storm, not as hot, and high 84. Get traffic and weather together on the 8th. 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
17: It's 11 minutes past the hour. A Chicago magician is getting ready for another season at his venue in the Loop.
18: This is a speakeasy for joy and wonder.
19: Dennis Watkins is thrilled to talk about another season at the Magic Parlor.
18: So when we launched 3 years ago, I think I felt a different relationship to the show than I had had before. It worked right out of the gate. We were really, really lucky. We have great partners.
19: It also comes as he marks 25 years as a magician in Chicago.
18: You know, Chicago Magic's having a really big moment at the Hand in the Eye, the Magic Lounge up north, the Rhapsody up north, the Cosmic Underground on Logan Square, the Trickery in Boys Town. There are magic theaters everywhere. It is an exploding art form at the moment.
19: Watkins spent more than a decade at the Palmer House, but now has his own space inside Pettorino's and as part of the Goodman Theater. Since they moved there 3 years ago, he's performed 900 shows. The fourth season will feature a guest residency and special Halloween shows. Lisa Fielding, News Radio 105.9 WBBM.
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20: Evanston-based Old Arthur's Barbecue Products is named after Old Arthur Watts, an emancipated slave who learned the art of barbecue on a plantation in Missouri and continued to cook after he was freed at the age of 28. Udell Watts IV says his great-great-grandfather was a barbecue pitmaster when he died at the age of 108.
21: We are absolutely thrilled to know that his name will live on forever.
20: The younger Watts tells the Noon Business Hour there's some historical symmetry at work. The Barbecue Hall of Fame is in Kansas City, not far from the plantation in Randolph County, Missouri.
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17: The AccuWeather 5-day forecast is coming up next. It's 13 minutes past the...
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1: Here's meteorologist LaTroy Thornton.
2: As we head into the long holiday weekend, the overnight hours may bring a thunderstorm for some. Otherwise, it's a warm and humid night with a partly cloudy sky and a low of 74, leading to a blend of sun and clouds for Saturday. It's a less hot day, but the humidity remains in place, and a couple of spots may end up with a thundershower once again, but many stay dry with a high of 82, leading into some clouds for Saturday night and a low of 68. The humidity does finally drop off for Sunday, leaving just sunshine and a high of 81, with the all-important Labor Day holiday on Monday bringing some sun at times. A rain-free day for any outdoor plans with another high of 81, leading into a warmer Tuesday with even more sunshine around, the high 86. I'm AccuWeather meteorologist LaTroy Thornton.
1: Now at 16 minutes past the hour, let's check in on sports. Chicago Cubs defeated the Miami Marlins 6-1 Friday, while the White Sox beat the Twins 4-1. And with more sports, here's Rick Gregg.
3: College football season has arrived in full. There was, of course, week zero last weekend. And Illinois was among a handful of teams to begin play Thursday night, routing Alabama-Birmingham at home. But Saturday's the big day. Locally, it means Northern Illinois visits number 22 Iowa in the afternoon. And at night, David Braun puts the ball in the hands of transfer quarterback Aiden Childs as Northwestern hosts FCS power South Dakota State.
5: He's got incredible supporting cast in his coaching staff, his offensive line, that running back room, the tight end room, the weapons on the perimeter. He doesn't have to make every play. Just let the game come to him and trust that there's a lot of guys around him that are going to make plays for him.
3: Notre Dame opens for business Sunday night at Lambeau Field against Wisconsin on 780 a.m. Sky owner Michael Alter says Enos Kanter Freedom's lawsuit against his team and the entity that owns Wintrust Arena is, quote, meritless and frivolous. Freedom claims his First Amendment rights were infringed when Sky Security threw him out of the building late last month. Alter points out that nobody did anything until Freedom tried to walk out of the court, at which point it became a safety issue for the players. The White Sox are hosting Minnesota all weekend with Kyle Teal back behind the plate for at least some of the games. He's only gotten 19 big league games in because of leg injuries, but he's healthy now. The Cubs are in Miami all weekend long, hoping to keep pace with Philly in the race for the top wild card spot. Volleyball in town this weekend, the AVP League Championship at Oak Street Beach. And there's a Big Ten doubleheader at Wrigley Field on Sunday. Penn State, Kentucky, then Nebraska, Missouri. With sports at 16 and 46 past each hour, Rick Gregg, News Radio 105.9 WDBM.
1: It's coming up on 18 minutes past the hour with traffic and weather together on the 8th.
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16: 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Traffic and weather together on the 8th. All day, all night.
15: Traffic and weather together on the 8th. I'm Neil Fiorito, and because of the long holiday weekend ahead, not a lot of new construction projects that you need to worry about. Just know if you're driving on some of the tollways, do expect some delays. Maybe you're not used to seeing. On the Tri-State northbound, a lane split between Roosevelt to pass the Eisenhower. Southbound on the Tri-State, there's a lane split before 290 to the Cermak Toll Plaza. Looking at Route 53 in the northwest suburbs, long-term work affecting your ride near Kirchhoff. The right lane closed on both sides. In the southwest suburbs, I-80 eastbound, the exit ramp to northbound Chicago Street closed. The westbound exit ramp to southbound I-55 closed. The AccuWeather forecast overnight, maybe a thunderstorm in spots with a low of 73. For your Saturday, maybe a stray storm, not as hot, high up to 84. Get traffic and weather together on the 8th on News Radio 105.9 WBBM.
1: Our top story this hour, a judge declared a mistrial in the Lindsey Clancy case Friday. We're going to have much more on this story coming up at 31 minutes past the hour. When executives of Bally's appear before the city's before Chicago City Council next week, the company's CFO will not be with them.
0: Citing personal reasons, CFO Mira Merchiva is resigning but will remain through the end of the month to help with the transition. Bally's announced the move and that it has appointed President George Papanier as interim CFO. The company claims the City Council's decision to allow video gambling violates its agreement. As a result, it has slowed construction of its permanent casino, hotel, and convention space in River West. Bally's is also in court with one of its former contractors who claims it's owed millions for work at the site of the Tribune's former printing facility. Nancy Hardy, News Radio 105.9 WBBM.
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6: 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I'm Dr. Kathleen Kennedy for News Radio 105.9 WBBM.
1: We're going to take a look at your Bloomberg Business Report with Tom Busby coming up next. It's 22 minutes past the...
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11: Hoping to lower record-high beef prices ahead of November's elections, President Trump says he'll give U.S. farmers and ranchers the right to process their own meat. That means slaughtering their own animals and bypassing big meat packers and processors like Tyson and JBS. He'll also require country of origin labels on imports of beef. But that could mean no USDA inspections of that meat or facilities, alarming food safety experts. Wall Street ends the week higher but lower today. The Dow down 272 points. The Nasdaq lost 77. The S&P down 29 after a blowout August jobs report. 162,000 jobs added. But that's raising the likelihood of a Federal Reserve rate hike in just 2 weeks in order to drive inflation lower. And shares of Tesla today down 6% after the launch late Thursday of the Cybercab robo-taxi. But it had no surprises, nothing new, no Elon Musk, and investors were not impressed.
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16: 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Chicago and Illinois are heading into a pivotal midterm election with decisions that will shape everything from public safety and transit funding to taxes, schools, and the future of downtown. And WBBM News Radio will be everywhere the story unfolds. You'll hear directly from the candidates, the power brokers, and the people most affected, from the neighborhoods of Chicago to the suburbs and across the state. We go beyond the headlines to break down what's really at stake and what it means for you.
4: J.B. Pritzker.
9: People ought to pay attention to who it is actually that's trying to lower costs for them.
12: Darren Bailey.
14: Illinois is less affordable because of J.B. Pritzker.
18: 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As the campaigns ramp up, WBBM reporters are on the ground at community meetings, union halls, and campaign stops across the region. We'll bring you the energy of this political season, the debates over crime and policing, the future of public transit, economic pressure on families, and the direction of leadership in Chicago.
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31: 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Traffic and weather together on the 8th. All day, all night.
2: Traffic and weather together on the 8th. I'm Neil Fiorito, and due to the Labor Day holiday weekend, not a lot of construction to worry about. There are some projects in place that you need to watch for on your drive. Long-term work on 94 in northwest Indiana, either way between US 421 and US 20. Driving through Michigan City, the left lane is closed. Also expect some road work if you're on the Kennedy. The outbound ramps to and from Foster are blocked. Long-term work, 290 outbound, closing the southbound Tri-State ramp and the northbound Tri-State ramp. 55 in Will County, long-term work on the northbound ramp to westbound I-80, closing that ramp. And the southbound ramp to eastbound I-80 is closed as well. AccuWeather forecast, overnight maybe a thunderstorm in spots with a low of 73. Saturday maybe a stray storm, not as hot, high 84. Get traffic and weather together on the 8th. 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
1: Hi there, I'm Haley Hansen. These are the top stories on News Radio WBBM. Jurors in the Lindsey Clancy trial were deadlocked for 4 days as the judge declares a mistrial. President Trump makes false claims about the war in Iran. Major changes are coming to the beef industry, plus...
34: This is Terry Kashner. A suburban globemaker says changing Lake Ontario to Lake America is keeping them busy.
35: If we're going to make changes, let's make them all at once.
1: WBBM Sports, the Cubs defeat the Marlins 6-1, and the White Sox destroy the Twins 4-1 at home. And AccuWeather says it's going to be cloudy and sunny at times for your Saturday. Humid, but not as hot. Our high getting up to 82, but of course, watch out for some thunderstorms in spots. It's 31 minutes past the hour. After hours of waiting on a last-ditch effort to secure an emergency stay by the defense team for Lindsey Clancy, a judge formally declared a mistrial in the case. It comes after jurors could not agree on whether she was criminally responsible when she strangled her three children in 2023. ABC's Aaron Katursky was inside the courtroom when it happened.
0: There was a tense hush in the courtroom as the jury filed in. Judge William Sullivan intended to declare a mistrial. Defense attorney Kevin Reddington asked him again to inquire of a holdout juror who he blamed for days of deadlock. The judge declined. The jury came in. The judge said he was going to declare a mistrial. One juror put her head in her hands, appearing upset. Other jurors looked frustrated. Some simply looked defeated.
1: Judge Sullivan scheduled a new date of September 29th to discuss next steps. Critics are calling out some comments made by President Trump this week about the war with Iran. ABC's Jay O'Brien reports from the White House.
3: President Trump calling the conflict that's taken the lives of 18 Americans small potatoes.
4: I call it a military conflict because it's small potatoes for us. It's not a big thing.
3: Our Rachel Scott pressing the president.
5: We're seeing record long deployments. You initially said this
4: record
5: last
4: long. Why is it record long?
5: The 82nd Airborne.
4: How long were we in Vietnam?
5: How
4: long were we in Vietnam? We lost
3: Trump later
4: souls,
3: acknowledging the human toll of this war.
1: It comes as the U.S. issues sanctions on a Turkish bank that it calls a critical financial lifeline for Iran. The National Cattlemen's Beef Association's upset about the president's plans to temporarily eliminate tariffs on foreign beef imports. In response, the president signed an executive order Friday that made significant changes to the industry. He says it'll allow American ranchers to process their own meat, reduce costs, and help cattle farmers.
4: It's ridiculous that you're not allowed to keep. You do it cleaner than these four monopolies, two of which are based in Brazil. So it's like ridiculous. So this order also will require country of origin labeling across all foreign beef.
1: But opponents argue this is going to weaken food safety standards. It's 33 minutes past the hour. A local globe manufacturer has a lot of work ahead of them as Lake Ontario becomes Lake America.
6: Replogo Globes in West Suburban Hillside has been making globes since 1930. We asked Replogo CEO Joe Wright if yet another name change is a challenge.
7: It is, because we have to, we obviously would have to print the globes and, you know, create new models that, accommodate the change. But as a company, we're used to making changes to maps all the time. There's major changes and small changes every time we print globes.
8: When will the first globes then saying Lake America, when will those start being available?
7: There's going to be an internal process. You know, the president initiated it with an executive order to the Department of the Interior, and the Department of the Interior has kind of a whole process that they have to go through. This is a challenging time, and it'll be interesting to see how this all pans out.
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1: A 38-year-old mother is now facing murder charges for the death of her 2-year-old son Tuesday afternoon in Frankfurt.
10: Corey Walsh is charged with 3 counts of first-degree murder for allegedly causing the death of her toddler son. Police responded to the home on Tuesday afternoon for a report of an unresponsive child. The boy was taken to a hospital where he was pronounced dead. 3 other children were unharmed. Police said Walsh was found in the home attempting self-harm. She was hospitalized with non-life-threatening injuries. She remained hospitalized and in police custody at the time the charges were announced. A statement from police says when Walsh is released, she'll be transferred to the Will County Adult Detention Facility to await a detention hearing. Mike Krauser, News Radio, 105.9 WBBM.
1: Some Chicago nonprofits that help girls will get $500,000 courtesy of the former First Lady.
9: The $500,000 gift comes from the Obama Foundation's Girls Opportunity Alliance, which was founded by Michelle Obama. The money will go to 10 organizations serving and empowering girls on Chicago's South and West Sides, and it's expected to help more than 2,200 girls ages 10 to 19. According to the foundation, the funding will be used to support work that includes mental health care, arts training, athletics, refugee support, and more. Mai Martinez, News Radio 105.9 WB.
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15: And we're live here outside the Perez family home just waiting for the... And there they go. Almost on time this morning. Mom is coming out the front door strong with a double-arm kid carry. Looks like Dad has the bags. Daughter is bringing up the rear. Oh, but the diaper bag wasn't closed. Diapers and toys are everywhere. Ooh, but Mom has just nailed the perfect car seat buckle for the toddler. And now the eldest daughter, who looks to be about 9 or 10, has secured herself in the booster seat.

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3: Traffic and weather together on the 8th. I'm Jennifer Thompson with your overnight road work. On the Eisenhower, we've got long-term work, which is blocking the outbound ramp to the southbound Tri-State. The outbound ramp to the northbound Tri-State is also closed. I-55 in Will County, we've got long-term work. It's closing the northbound ramp to westbound I-80 until the fall. On the Bishop Ford, long-term outbound, there's a lane split from Dalton to 159th Street, one left, one right until December. Now the exit to eastbound Dalton Road is also closed. On our Illinois tollways, the Tri-State, this is long-term northbound. There's a lane split from Roosevelt Road to past the Eisenhower, three left, two right, southbound before the Eisenhower to the Cermak Toll Plaza, three left, one right. You get traffic and weather together on the 8th. 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
4: WBBM AccuWeather. Yet another warm and humid overnight brings a thunderstorm for some. Otherwise, it's a partly cloudy sky in store with a low of 74 ahead of a mix of clouds and sun on Saturday. It won't be quite as hot, but it stays rather humid. There may still be a thundershower around the area as well with a high of 82, but many places may miss out ahead of another partly cloudy Saturday night, the low 68. I'm AccuWeather meteorologist LaTroy Thornton.
5: Loads of people are hitting the roads for this unofficial last weekend of summer.
6: Victor from Bolingbrook and his family are part of a group of about 50 people, mostly friends from high school and their families, caravanning to northern Wisconsin for an end-of-summer camping trip.
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5: The 33rd annual Fiesta Boricua takes place near Davison in California Saturday and Sunday. Jose Lopez is executive director of the Puerto Rican Culture Center.
12: This is a community celebration, but there will be Puerto Ricans coming from everywhere. But we also have all of our Latino brothers and sisters, and we have everyone. I'm telling you, there are people here that will come from every country in the world.
5: There are about 200,000 residents of the Chicago metro area with Puerto Rican heritage. The head of a century-old civic organization says the city still embraces their mission.
13: The Boys and Girls Clubs of Chicago have been around since 1902. President and CEO Susanna Wickham says Chicago's institutions still open their hearts, doors, and wallets for the kids they serve. Cubs star Pete Crow Armstrong, for example, hosts Boys and Girls Clubs members before games, and proceeds from Pete Crow Crunch breakfast cereal will benefit the organization.
14: He meets with our kids. You know, he invites kids to the game, and Ian Happ has done that for a couple of Cubs games this year, too, where it's just a really, you know, once-in-a-lifetime experience. You get to meet your favorite player and talk to him, and then you get to experience a game.
13: We talk about the Boys and Girls Clubs of Chicago with President and CEO Susanna Wickham this weekend on At Issue. You can hear the conversation Sunday at 9:30 a.m. at 9:30 p.m. Rob Hart, News Radio 105.9 WBBM.
5: The University of Illinois is working on a plan to save future students some money.
15: More than 20 high schools in the state are partnering with U of I to offer dual credit courses. It's the second year of the program. It allows high schools to offer classes that count for both high school and college credit, thereby saving students money when they do go off to college. Classes include Introduction to Sustainable Food Systems, The Culture of Disability, Introduction to Popular TV and Movies, and Killer Skies, Astro Disaster. The costs to the students are minimal, says

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1: 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It's 43 minutes past the...
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1: Researchers have been honored for their quirky, imaginative contributions to science at the 36th annual Ig Nobel Prizes. Thursday's celebration was held for the first time outside the U.S. 10 teams were honored for things such as studying cockroach milk, analyzing soil health using underwear, and the science of nose blowing. The show was hosted in Switzerland and organized by a digital magazine called the Annals of Improbable Research. The event has no link to the Nobel Prizes, which are expected to be announced early next month. Now, at 46 minutes past the hour, let's check in on sports. Both of Chicago's baseball teams victorious Friday. Chicago White Sox hosted the Minnesota Twins, beating them 4-1. And down in Miami, the Cubs were facing the Marlins, defeating them 6-1. With more sports, here's Rick Gregg.
7: Kyle Teal did indeed return to the White Sox as they started a homestand against the Twins on Friday night. The catchers battled one injury after another this year, first in the World Baseball Classic and then again just 19 games into the first return. But he is healthy now, and Drew Romo is the odd man out, officially sent to Charlotte. In reality, Romo's sticking with the Sox as part of the just-in-case taxi squad. Javier Assad may return from his latest minor league stint this weekend with the Cubs in Miami, the pitcher with the team in Florida, but they'd have to make a roster move to get him active once again. All of Major League Baseball released its spring training schedules, if there is a spring training that starts on time, and not a lockout, of course. Opening day to be February 19th in Arizona. One last quiet weekend for the Bears before the NFL regular season gets underway, and considering there were times over the last several months that linebacker TJ Edwards wondered if he'd ever make it back from his severe ankle injury, next Sunday will be a great one for TJ.
8: My wife was a picture like a week out after surgery, and we just took the bandages off like of surgery. And anytime I was frustrated with the process or something like that, she would just send me that picture, you know, of how blown up my ankle was and how far I've come. And it helped me a ton just realizing, you know, what the injury was and what I'm working through to give myself a little bit of that grace to not just rush it just to get back out here.
7: Sounds as though the Thursday injuries to Rome Odunze and DeAndre Swift are nothing to worry about, but we really won't know until the Bears get back to work after the long weekend. Northwestern starts its football season Saturday night against South Dakota State at Martin Stadium. The new Ryan Field won't open for a month. Northern Illinois opens up at Iowa in the afternoon. With sports at 16 and 46 past each hour, Rick Gregg, News Radio 105.9 WBBM.
1: It's coming up on 48 minutes past the hour with traffic and weather together on the 8th.
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1: Traffic and weather together on the 8th. I'm Jennifer Thompson with your overnight road work. Due to the Labor Day holiday weekend, new construction projects are stopped until Tuesday morning. Now, there are several projects that remain in place. On our Illinois tollways, the Tri-State Long-Term northbound, there's a lane split from Roosevelt Road to past the Eisenhower. Three left, two right, southbound lane split before the Eisenhower to the Cermak Toll Plaza. Three left, one right. Route 53, there's long-term work northbound. The right lane is closed from Kirchhoff to past Palatine Road. The exit ramp to westbound Palatine Road is closed. Southbound, the right lane is closed from Dundee to Kirchhoff. And the exit ramp to eastbound Palatine Road is closed until later this summer. I-80 eastbound exit ramp to northbound Chicago Street is closed until late October 2028. The AccuWeather forecast: overnight, a thunderstorm in spots with a low of 73. Tomorrow morning, thunderstorms not as hot with a high of 81. Get traffic and weather together on the 8th. 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
2: The state of Illinois says its tourism entered record-breaking territory last year.
3: When it comes to tourism, it seems being in the middle of everything pays off, especially Illinois' In the Middle of Everything ad campaign. With a record-breaking $50.2 billion spent by tourists in 2025, according to Tourism Economics.
4: Why don't you just meet me in the middle?
5: When you meet in the middle in Illinois, you don't do things halfway. You go big.
3: Governor Pritzker and the Illinois Department of Commerce and Economic Opportunity say 115 million people from around the United States and the world visited Illinois in 2025. The state figures its ad campaign was responsible for nearly 3 million additional trips and nearly $1 billion in visitor spending last year.
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2: The Illinois High School Association has concerns about new legislation that would allow decisions about transfer students' athletic eligibility to be made by schools. Currently, the IHSA makes decisions about those transfer eligibilities, but families can appeal rulings if they find them unfavorable. Under the new House bill, high school athletes can transfer schools if principals from both the sending and receiving schools provide written consent. The Illinois General Assembly could consider that legislation during a fall veto session starting in November. We're checking in with Bloomberg next. It's 51 minutes past the...
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9: The long Labor Day weekend is here, and prices at the gas pump are the highest they've ever been in the month of September. Regular averaging $4.15 a gallon nationwide, according to AAA, and the price of diesel is at an all-time high, $5.85 a gallon. Bad news for bus drivers, truckers, farmers, and others. And with the home heating season and harvest time about to begin, experts say diesel costs will likely rise even further. There was a big rebound in the labor market last month, a whopping 162,000 jobs added in August. And the numbers for June and July revised higher by 55,000. But that good news on Wall Street is bolstering bets for a Federal Reserve rate hike when policymakers meet less than 2 weeks from now. That's in order to drive inflation lower. And although stocks ended the week higher, today the Dow was down 272 points, half of 1% lower. The NASDAQ lost 77 and the S&P was down 29. With business at 23 and 53 from the Bloomberg Newsroom, Tom Busby, News Radio 105.9 WBBM.
2: We're going to check in on traffic and weather together coming up next. It's 54 minutes past the...
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16: AccuWeather forecast for the rest of today. Drenching thunderstorms that can produce damaging winds and cause flash flooding.
17: When you're on the go, in the city, or just planning out your day, you need a weather forecast you can rely on. At WBBM News Radio, we understand how quickly things can change in Chicago. Bright and sunny one minute, storm clouds rolling in the next. That's why we bring you traffic and weather together on the 8s every 10 minutes, every day, no matter what. It's not just a forecast. It's a plan for your day.
18: Strong to severe thunderstorms moving through the area. Possibility of tornadoes as
19: rain
18: well.
19: And some thunder with some severe weather possible.
20: Stay weather aware. We are expecting thunderstorms to rapidly develop. These storms could be
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22: Know what to plan for the rest of the day, what you can and can't do.
23: 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Gotta get my weather. Is it gonna rain? Is it gonna snow?
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27: 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We'll start with the Eden, just getting to the junction. You're at 50 minutes.
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0: Hear that? That's the sound of your life. Perfectly imperfect. 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
4: And weather together on the 8th. I'm Jennifer Thompson with your overnight road work. Due to the Labor Day holiday weekend, new construction projects are stopped until Tuesday morning, but there are several projects that do remain in place. Route 53, there's long-term work northbound. With the right lane closed from Kirchhoff to past Palatine Road, the exit ramp to westbound Palatine Road is also closed. And southbound, we've got a right lane blocked from Dundee to Kirchhoff. The exit ramp to eastbound Palatine Road is also closed. I-80 eastbound, the exit ramp to northbound Chicago Street is closed until October. Northwest Indiana 8094 westbound, the exit ramp to southbound Ripley is closed. Eastbound lane shift from Grant Street to I-65, the exit ramp to northbound Ripley is closed, and the exit ramp to Broadway is also closed. I-94 long term, the left lane is blocked in both directions between US 421 and US 20 in Michigan City. The AccuWeather forecast: overnight 73 degrees, tomorrow morning thunderstorms 81. Get traffic and weather together on the 8th on News Radio 105.9 WBBM.
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7: From ABC News, I'm Dave Packard. The judge declaring a mistrial in the Lindsey Clancy murder case. Judge Sullivan telling the jury,
8: "You all gave everything you could, and probably more than you thought you could."
7: The mistrial ruling coming after the Massachusetts Supreme Court blocked a last-ditch effort from her attorney to remove a holdout juror. Reaction from Clancy's lead attorney, Kevin Reddington.
9: They know that they were robbed by one man for whatever his agenda was, who stole 7 weeks of the life of these other jurors.
7: The jury had been tasked with deciding whether Clancy should be held criminally responsible after her attorneys argued she was suffering from postpartum psychosis when she strangled her 3 children. No rest for Hawaii, where 2 more hurricanes are churning toward the islands. ABC's Lee Goldberg has more.
10: Hurricanes Karina and Lola kicking up surf in Hawaii. Karina weakens and stays away, but Lola could briefly go Cat 5, takes a sharp turn to the north, hopefully staying west of the islands, but certainly some wind, waves, and rain likely.
7: Nearly 25 years since the 9/11 attacks. Possible new evidence that a Saudi Arabian man living in the U.S. helped the hijackers.
11: Families say there is new evidence suggesting the Al-Qaeda hijackers had an accomplice.
12: What I consider to be smoking gun evidence.
11: Brett Eagleson, whose father Bruce died in the South Tower, is among among thousands of relatives of 9/11 victims suing Saudi Arabia and pursuing evidence he says the United States has long tried to withhold.
12: This is him right here.
11: That new material includes home video, notes, and sketches from one man. Omar Al-Bayoumi, the FBI, has said he was really a Saudi intelligence asset who helped two of the hijackers settle in the U.S.
7: ABC's Aaron Katursky. President Trump announced Friday that he signed two executive orders concerning farmers and ranchers and confirmed that the U.S. was importing beef from Brazil, Argentina, and, quote, a couple of other places. You're listening to ABC News.
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7: An American Airlines flight from Dallas to Newark diverted to Baltimore after an unruly passenger had to be restrained with duct tape. ABC Chief Justice Correspondent Pierre Thomas has more.
15: That man now facing state charges and the FBI is investigating. American Airlines telling ABC News restraints may be used when necessary to maintain the safety and security of everyone on board. Consistent with industry practice, restraint cups and tape are included in the flight attendant's service kit.
7: Police in Germany say they foiled a spate of possible sabotage plots this week against the power grid. ABC's Tom Sophie Burridge has more.
16: This is at least the fourth such incident at different power stations across Germany this week in a spate of suspected sabotage plots. Now, after explosives were found at one of the sites Tuesday, a German official called it an attempt to short circuit the power grid and disrupt the region's energy supply. That official saying there were two lines of inquiry: left-wing extremism or sabotage directed by a foreign state.
7: A European security official telling ABC Russia is now conducting a, quote, concerted campaign of plots on European soil. A scathing watchdog report released Friday on former Labor Secretary Lori Chavez de Remer claims that she created a toxic, intimidating, and humiliating work environment at the Labor Department. Chavez de Remer resigned in April. Dave Packer, ABC News.
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18: It's 5 minutes past the hour. Hi there, I'm Haley Hansen. Thanks for tuning in. We're expecting another very humid day Saturday, but it's not going to be as hot as it has been. Temps mainly staying in the low 80s. We can't rule out a shower in some places, though. Sunday will be dry and feature sunshine with a high up to 81. Looking ahead to Labor Day, peaks of sunshine, another high of 81. After that, it's pretty much the same with slightly warmer temperatures. Tuesday's high up to 86. We're going to tell you all about it in the AccuWeather 5-day forecast coming up in 10 minutes. But first, our top local story here on News Radio WBBM. There is more alleged misuse of flock cameras by police departments in the Chicago area. WBBM's Terry Keschner reports.
19: Joliet police say two members of the department have been placed on paid administrative leave following discovery of alleged misuse of flock safety technology. The Joliet Township Highway Commissioner this week revoked the permits of flock cameras on Joliet Township Road District property. Several other communities, including West Chicago, Homer Glen, and Holiday Hills, recently reported alleged misuse of flock license plate plate readers by law enforcement. A privacy and civil rights advocacy group called Secure Justice says more than 200 cities across the U.S. have dropped Flock since 2021, including 90 last month alone. Terry Keschner, News Radio 105.9 WBBM.
12: There's a new three-year plan designed to bring the unhoused population down in Illinois.
20: If all the unhoused people in Illinois lived in one area, it'd be about the size of Elgin. And Illinois' chief homelessness officer, Christine Haley, says not everyone classified as homeless is living on the street or in a shelter.
21: Families and individuals that are temporarily living with family and friends due to economic conditions,
20: such as losing their jobs or having their rent increased. Haley says 5 years of drilling into the issue has produced a blueprint for action.
21: The Home Illinois Plan are the commitments that are made by the 16 agencies of the State Interagency Task Force on Homelessness.
20: Those commitments address everything from helping unhoused people access government resources to help them find shelter to building more affordable housing. The plan is designed to take effect over the next 3 years. Jeff Buckles, News Radio 105.9. WBBM.
12: A former downstate teacher is facing federal charges that he spent over $100,000 on the school credit card for personal expenses.
22: A federal grand jury indicted Jonathan Clark last month on mail fraud and wire fraud. He's accused of paying for rent, athletic fees, marijuana, and kitchen knives on the university card. Clark was a lecturer and lab manager at Southern Illinois University Edwardsville. According to the indictment, he falsified credit card invoices to make it appear they were legitimate lab and teaching expenses. A court arraignment in East St. Louis is pending after Clark didn't show up for his court date this week. He resigned his job in April 2025 after the school told him they intended to fire him. Christina Gray, News Radio, 105.9 WBBM.
12: It's 8 minutes past the hour.
23: Traffic and weather together on the 8th. I'm Neil Fiorito. Due to the Labor Day holiday weekend, new construction projects are stopped until Tuesday morning. There are several projects that remain in place. Kennedy outbound, just know the ramps to and from Foster are closed until the end of the year. Long-term construction affecting the outbound 290 ramp to the southbound tri-state. That's closed, so is the outbound ramp to the northbound side of the tri-state. In Will County, expect delays with long-term work set up on I-55 northbound at the ramp to westbound I-80. You can't use that ramp. The southbound ramp on 55, the eastbound I-80, is closed as well. Bishop Ford, long-term project outbound with a lane split from Dalton to 159th. The exit to eastbound Dalton closed. The AccuWeather forecast overnight, a thunderstorm in spots, low 73. Saturday, maybe a stray storm, not as hot, and high 84. Get traffic and weather together on the 8th. 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
12: It's 11 minutes past the hour. A mother has been charged with murder after her toddler was killed inside of a Frankfurt home. Prosecutors have charged 38-year-old Corey Walsh with three counts of first-degree murder. Frankfurt police were called to the home Tuesday night and found the two-year-old boy unresponsive. He was rushed to the hospital where he died. Walsh was also transported to the hospital after attempting to self-harm. She's currently in custody and is being held for medical treatment. Afterwards, Walsh will be transferred to the Will County Adult Detention Facility ahead of her detention hearing. A third-generation Chicago magician is celebrating a major milestone.
28: Dennis Watkins has magic in his DNA.
0: His father and grandfather, also magicians. Now, he's celebrating 25 years of magic in Chicago.
1: I did my first show in Chicago. It was a performance of Death and Harry Houdini, opening night of Death and Harry Houdini in 2001 at Live 8 Theater on Clark Street.
0: Watkins spent more than a decade at the Palmer House and recently moved to his own space, the Magic Parlor, inside Pettorino's, now in its fourth season.
1: We've been here for 3 years and

0: 900 shows in 3 years, right? And it just it feels like we just started.
1: A new secret door welcomes guests full of his grandfather's magic collection.
0: We built what I think of as sort of my little model of a magic shop upstairs with my childhood props and my granddad's stuff. And we built a secret door into it so that the experience starts upstairs. So we introduced everybody to that part of the experience.
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2: Bally's CFO is resigning.
3: Chief Financial Officer Mira Mircheva is stepping down for personal reasons and will stay on through the end of the month, Bally's announced. While the company searches for a replacement, the board has appointed George Papanier as interim CFO in addition to his role as president. Her departure comes after the company slowed construction on its $1.7 billion casino in River West. That followed the city council's vote to allow video gambling terminals across Chicago, a move Bally's says breaks the terms of its agreement. Nancy Hardy, News Radio 105.9 WBBM.
2: 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It's 13 minutes past the
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6: Aging control systems can increase downtime and cybersecurity risk, especially in operations that run 24/7. Graybar helps organizations evaluate automation architectures and support the right upgrades, whether through incremental updates or full system replacements. The result is better visibility, stronger reliability, and a scalable foundation ready for what's next. 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
2: Minutes past the hour, traffic and weather together on the 8th, sponsored. 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Here's meteorologist LaTroy Thornton.
7: As we head into the long holiday weekend, the overnight hours may bring a thunderstorm for some. Otherwise, it's a warm and humid night with a partly cloudy sky and a low of 74, leading to a blend of sun and clouds for Saturday. It's a less hot day, but the humidity remains in place, and a couple of spots may end up with a thundershower once again, but many stay dry with a high of 82. Leading into some clouds for Saturday night and a low of 68. The humidity does finally drop off for Sunday, leaving just sunshine and a high of 81, with the all-important Labor Day holiday on Monday bringing some sun at times. A rain-free day for any outdoor plans with another high of 81, leading into a warmer Tuesday with even more sunshine around, the high 86. I'm AccuWeather meteorologist LaTroy Thornton.
2: Now at 16 minutes past the hour, let's check in on sports. Both of Chicago's baseball teams won Friday. And with more sports, here's Rick Gregg.
8: Kyle Teal did indeed return to the White Sox as they started a homestand against the Twins on Friday night. The catchers battled one injury after another this year, first in the World Baseball Classic and then again just 19 games into the first return. But he is healthy now and Drew Romo is the odd man out, officially sent to Charlotte. In reality, Romo's sticking with the Sox as part of the Justin Case taxi squad. Javier Assad may return from his latest minor league stint this weekend with the Cubs in Miami, the pitcher with the team in Florida, but they'd have to make a roster move to get him active once again. All of Major League Baseball released its spring training schedules, if there is a spring training that starts on time, and not a lockout, of course. Opening day to be February 19th in Arizona. One last quiet weekend for the Bears before the NFL regular season gets underway, and considering there were times over the last several months that linebacker T.J. Edwards wondered if he'd ever make it back from his severe ankle injury, next Sunday will be a great one for T.J.
9: My wife has a picture like a week out after surgery, and we just took the bandages off of surgery. And anytime I was frustrated with the process or something like that, she would just send me that picture, you know, of how blown up my ankle was and how far I've come. And it helped me a ton just realizing, you know, what the injury was and what I'm working through to give myself a little bit of that grace to not just rush it just to get back out here.
8: Sounds as though the Thursday injuries to Rome Odunze and DeAndre Swift are nothing to worry about, but we really won't know until the Bears get back to work after the long weekend. Northwestern starts its football season Saturday night against South Dakota State at Martin Stadium. The new Ryan Field won't open for a month. Northern Illinois opens up at Iowa in the afternoon. With sports at 16 and 46 past each hour, Rick Gregg, News Radio 105.9 WBBM.
2: It's coming up on 18 minutes past the hour with traffic and weather together on the 8th.
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3: Traffic and weather together on the 8th. I'm Neil Fiorito, and because of the long holiday weekend ahead, not a lot of new construction projects that you need to worry about. Just know if you're driving on some of the tollways, to expect some delays. Maybe you're not used to seeing on the Tri-State northbound a lane split between Roosevelt to pass the Eisenhower. Southbound on the Tri-State, there's a lane split before 290 to the Cermak Toll Plaza. Looking at Route 53 in the northwest suburbs, long-term work affecting your ride near Kirchhoff. The right lane closed on both sides. In the southwest suburbs, I-80 eastbound, the exit ramp to northbound Chicago Street closed. The westbound exit ramp to southbound I-55 closed. The AccuWeather forecast overnight, maybe a thunderstorm in spots with a low of 73. For your Saturday, maybe a stray storm, not as hot, high up to 84. Get traffic and weather together on the 8th on News Radio 105.9 WBBM.
4: Our top story this hour, a Frankfurt mother has been charged with murdering her toddler. We're going to have much more on this story coming up at 31 minutes past the hour. A proposal to change high school athlete transfer eligibility is raising some concerns from the IHSA.
5: The Illinois High School Association was surprised to learn that an Illinois state representative from Naperville had proposed taking the decision-making on student athlete eligibility after transfers from the IHSA to the principals of the schools involved in the transfer. IHSA Executive Director Craig Anderson tells the Center Square that State Rep Janet Yang Rohr's bill would put pressure on principals over the transfers. Right now, the IHSA decides transfer eligibility, and parents can appeal unfavorable decisions to the IHSA and eventually even to the courts. Bernie Tafoya, News Radio, 105.9 WBBM.
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6: 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I'm Tom Kaczmarski of Kaczmarski Innovation and Chicago Innovation. Companies need more than job postings to build a workforce for the future. They need relationships, networks, and a clear understanding of emerging skills. Chicago-based McCann Partners offers a fantastic process to achieve this. The IT recruiting firm has built a cultivated network of technology professionals and stays engaged with Chicago's tech and diversity communities, even when there isn't an immediate hiring need. Their approach recognizes that talent pipelines are built before positions open, not after. The main takeaway is simple. Innovation depends not only on technology, but on having the right people ready to turn new ideas into reality. So invest in relationships, understand where skills are headed, and start building tomorrow's talent pipeline today. I'm Tom Kaczmarski for News Radio 105.9 WBBM.
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1: The long Labor Day weekend is here, and prices at the gas pump are the highest they've ever been in the month of September. Regular averaging $4.15 a gallon nationwide, according to AAA, and the price of diesel is at an all-time high, $5.85 a gallon. Bad news for bus drivers, truckers, farmers, and others. And with the home heating season and harvest time about to begin, experts say diesel costs will likely rise even further. There was a big rebound in the labor market last month, a whopping 162,000 jobs added in August. And the numbers for June and July revised higher by 55,000. But that good news on Wall Street is bolstering bets for a Federal Reserve rate hike when policymakers meet less than 2 weeks from now. That's in order to drive inflation lower. And although stocks ended the week higher, today the Dow was down 272 points, half of 1% lower. The NASDAQ lost 77 and the S&P was down 29. With business at 23 and 53 from the Bloomberg Newsroom, Tom Busby, News Radio 105.9 WBBM.
2: The News Watch continues at 25 minutes past the hour. The Chicago Cubs may be out of town in Miami this weekend, but there's still going to be plenty of action at Wrigley Field. The final two matches of the inaugural Big Ten SEC Volleyball Challenge Week will be played at the park, with Nebraska taking on Missouri at 6 p.m. and Penn State facing Kentucky at 8 p.m. under the lights. They'll be the first volleyball matches ever played at the friendly confines. And with so much AI-generated content, knowing what's real is not easy. Our newsroom still does it the old-fashioned way. 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When accuracy matters, trust WBBM News Radio. We're checking in with traffic up next. It's 25 minutes past the hour.
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10: Beyond Hunger is a food pantry, but we also offer a drive-through, and we have a home delivery program that serves Austin and Oak Park, as well as nutrition education. We have dietitians on staff and benefits access, so helping people sign up for SNAP, RTA rides, and Medicaid.
11: And here we are on a Saturday, and you're very busy.
10: Very busy. We have seen record numbers. Last Saturday, we served 422 households, which is about 1,200 individuals, and it's the most we've ever served in our entire history. A real feeling of scarcity right now, and we're just trying to make sure we have enough so that we can serve the people that are coming.
8: That's what we call a WBBM News Radio difference maker. Stories of people stepping up and making a real impact. And in neighborhoods across Chicago, the places that bring us together have stories too. Made in Chicago is about the small business businesses and the local dreams that shape the streets we live on, providing opportunities and helping our communities grow.
4: It's canning day at Aris Cider House Brewery and Restaurant in Old Irving Park.
12: We have a blush cider, which is our two different types of cherry cider.
4: Aris co-owner Michelle Foyk says everything from canning to keg filling to cider processing is done in-house. And after 3 years of work, Aris opened for business in 2018, becoming the first woman-owned brewery in Illinois. Foyk says they take a culinary approach to cider while still making them easy to drink.
13: One of the things that we like to do is show people that it's an introductory cider. We always want to be able to say, hey, you know those Granny Smith apples that you eat at home? Well, this actually tastes like a Granny Smith apple.
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14: Traffic and weather together on the 8th. I'm Neil Fiorito, and due to the Labor Day holiday weekend, not a lot of construction to worry about. There are some projects in place that you need to watch for on your drive. Long-term work on 94 in northwest Indiana, either way between US 421 and US 20. Driving through Michigan City, the left lane is closed. Also expect some road work if you're on the Kennedy. The outbound ramps to and from Foster are blocked. Long-term work 290 outbound, closing the southbound Tri-State ramp and the northbound Tri-State ramp. 55 in Will County, long-term work on the northbound ramp to westbound I-80, closing that ramp. And the southbound ramp to eastbound I-80 is closed as well. AccuWeather forecast, overnight maybe a thunderstorm in spots with a low of 73. Saturday maybe a stray storm, not as hot, high 84. Get traffic and weather together on the 8th. 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
2: It's 30 minutes past the hour. Hi there, I'm Haley Hansen. 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
15: This is Mike Krauser. A Frankfurt mother is now charged with first-degree murder in the death of her toddler son.
2: Chicagoans are geared up to hit the road this holiday weekend, despite a surge in gas prices. Plus, a judge declares a mistrial in the Lindsey Clancy case. WBBM Sports, Cubs beat the Marlins 6-1. White Sox defeat the Twins 4-1. And AccuWeather says your Saturday features both clouds and sunshine, humid but not so hot. Plus, we can't rule out a thunder shower. Saturday's high up to 82 degrees. It's 31 minutes past the hour. A Frankfurt mother is now facing murder charges in the death of her 2-year-old son Tuesday afternoon in her home.
15: 38-year-old Corey Walsh is charged with 3 counts of first-degree murder in the death of her toddler son. Walsh is in custody and receiving medical treatment. When she's medically cleared, she'll be transferred to the Will County Jail to await a detention hearing. It was Tuesday afternoon when police were called to the Walsh home for a report of a juvenile who was unresponsive. They found the unresponsive 2-year-old. He later died at a hospital. The mother, according to police, was found in the home attempting self-harm. She was hospitalized with non-life-threatening injuries. Mike Krauser, News Radio 105.9 WBBM.
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16: Sue Waters of Jackson, Michigan, has been watching gas prices ahead of her family's trip to Oshkosh, Wisconsin.
17: It is cheaper here than it is in Michigan.
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19: Yeah. I think it's just the taxes, the way they do it.
17: The prices dropped here this week.
16: Which is good, considering they're stopping in Mackinac as part of their nearly 950-mile trip. Victor from Bolingbrook is also heading north for the holiday weekend as part of a large group camping trip. He says they made sure to pack plenty of bug spray.
20: While we were setting up the van, the mosquitoes were vicious. I mean, we had to stop, and we're like, we'll just finish it in the morning because we couldn't get anything done. they were chewing us up pretty bad.
16: At the Lake Forest Tollway Oasis, Nancy Hardy, News Radio 105.9 WBBM.
2: Meanwhile, diesel fuel has also hit a new record price in the U.S.
0: The price of diesel has soared to an average $5.85 a gallon in the U.S. for the first time ever, as the war with Iran disrupts the world's flow of fuel. Because diesel is used for many freight and delivery networks, higher diesel prices mean higher transportation costs, and eventually that will raise not only the cost of everyday goods like meat and

0: produce, but clothing, furniture, and more, which are transported by diesel trucks. The price of regular gasoline has also been going up, but not as fast as the price of diesel. I'm Donna Water.
1: It's 33 minutes past the hour. After hours of waiting on a last chance effort to secure an emergency stay by the defense team for Lindsey Clancy, a judge formally declared a mistrial in the case Friday. ABC's Aaron Katursky says for Clancy, this decision means she's back to square one.
2: She is not going free. She is returning to a mental health facility to continue to receive treatment for her postpartum illnesses. The judge is preparing for the possibility of a new trial. That will be up to Plymouth County District Attorney Timothy Cruz. But after 7 days of deliberation and 3 straight days of deadlock, the judge has declared a mistrial.
1: Judge Sullivan scheduled a new date of September 29th to discuss next steps. President Trump says he agrees with Vice President Vance's take on the Iran conflict.
3: President Trump is defending Vice President Vance's assertion about the Iran conflict here at the White House yesterday.
4: I wouldn't call it a war.
3: Today, the president says he agrees.
5: A lot of people don't call it a war. I call it a military conflict because it's small potatoes for us. It's not a big thing.
4: Right now, there is no active shooting. I recognize there have been places where this is flared up.
5: I would say that it's intermittent. You know, we do intermittent strikes.
3: All seemingly downplaying the intensity of a war that's cost American taxpayers nearly $38 billion and killed 18 American troops. Sagar Meghani at the White House.
1: When it comes to tourism, it seems being in the middle of everything pays off.
6: The state of Illinois says that a record-breaking 115 million people from the United States and around the world visited Illinois in 2025, an increase from the year before.
7: You ever notice how the best part of anything is right in the middle?
6: The state's We're in the Middle of Everything ad campaign is credited with helping to generate a 3.5% visitor spending increase to more than $50 billion last year, the first time that number has gone over the $50 billion mark. The next tourism ad campaign will be called The Next Great Adventure, Reimagining the Journey. Bernie Tafoya, News Radio, 105.9 WBBM.
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1: Ford, long-term outbound. There's a lane split from Dalton to 159th Street, one left, one right until December. Now the exit to eastbound Dalton Road is also closed on our Illinois tollways, the Tri-State. This is long-term northbound. There's a lane split from Roosevelt Road to past the Eisenhower, three left, two right, southbound before the Eisenhower to the Cermak Toll Plaza, three left, one right. You get traffic and weather together on the 8th. 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
2: WBBM AccuWeather. Yet another warm and humid overnight brings a thunderstorm for some. Otherwise, it's a partly cloudy sky in store with a low of 74 ahead of a mix of clouds and sun on Saturday. It won't be quite as hot, but it stays rather humid. There may still be a thundershower around the area as well with a high of 82, but many places may miss out ahead of another partly cloudy Saturday night, the low 68. I'm AccuWeather meteorologist LaTroy Thornton.
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4: Some of the most imposing features on Mars are its giant volcanoes. The largest is Olympus Mons. It's more than 13 miles high and covers an area as big as New Mexico. It's part of the largest complex of volcanoes on the planet, a region called Tharsis Ridge. The second largest group is on Elysium Rise. Its largest member is Elysium Mons. It's the fourth highest mountain on the planet. It has an elevation of about 10 miles above the Martian equivalent of sea level, and it towers about 8 miles above the surrounding plains. Like the other major volcanoes, it's extinct, or at least dormant. It probably hasn't erupted in hundreds of millions of years. It formed over billions of years from layers of lava and ash. It's marred by many craters. Some of them are impact craters, carved by giant space rocks. Others may be volcanic vents, formed by side eruptions of gas or lava. The volcanoes on Mars have grown so big mainly because there are no plate tectonics. Once a pool of magma forces its way to the surface, it just keeps going. The crust above it doesn't move away. So there's no cutoff valve. The volcano erupts as long as there's molten rock below to keep feeding it, building some giant mountains on the red planet. Mars appears below the moon in tomorrow's early morning sky. It looks like a fairly bright orange star. More about the moon and its companions tomorrow. Our web address is stardate.org. For the University of Texas McDonald Observatory, I'm Billy Henry.
3: In other news, Christian Castro is the first federal officer prosecuted by the Justice Department for actions taken during this year's massive immigration enforcement surge in the Twin Cities.
5: ICE officer Christian Castro turned himself in and appeared in shackles at his federal hearing in McAllen, Texas, where he pled not guilty to making false statements to investigators. He was released on bond with an ankle monitor.
6: His life has been that of public service.
5: Castro's attorney David Lindenmuth spoke with reporters.
6: You see all these opinions and all this anger, and it's all being focused on one individual. And I think it's inherently unfair.
5: The indictment unsealed Friday accuses Castro of lying to the FBI about being attacked with a broom and a shovel before shooting a Venezuelan man, Julio Cesar Sosa Solis, in the leg. Video contradicted his statements. The federal investigation has created turmoil inside the Justice Department. One prosecutor was fired after accusing higher-ups of blocking efforts to bring more serious charges. Meanwhile, Minnesota authorities are facing resistance from the Texas governor as they seek to extradite Castro to face state charges that include assault. I'm Jennifer King.
3: Coming up, we'll check on your top trending stories, sports, traffic, and weather. It's all up next. It's 43 minutes past the hour.
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1: The White House website has unveiled Arcade, a collection of five low-res video games promoting different aspects of President Donald Trump's agenda. Build the Wall is a Tetris knockoff that transforms the classic game into an effort to, quote, protect the border from the coming horde. In Rio Run, which resembles the mobile favorite Snake, an icon resembling Trump runs around gathering potential border crossers. And in Supply Line, food moves along an assembly line and you must reject items that don't meet Make America Healthy Again standards. Two of the games, Flappy Bill and Trump Savings Tycoon, take place over the skies of the nation's capital. Now at 46 minutes past the hour, time to check in on sports. Both of Chicago's baseball teams were in action Friday night. Chicago Cubs out in Miami facing the Marlins, defeating them 6-1. And the White Sox hosted the Minnesota Twins, winning that game 4-1. And with more sports, here's Rick Gregg.
2: Bears quarterback Caleb Williams made an appearance this week on the Hot Ones podcast. That's the one where subjects are interviewed while they eat increasingly spicy chicken wings. Caleb wanted more milk, but besides that, he was asked who the teammate was that just won't shut up, and he immediately coughed out Jahdae Walker. Fellow receiver Khalif Raymond would probably agree.
3: An infectious energy like that, I mean, even watching him on special teams, I mean, it's like, that's my receiver right there. You know, it's so cool watching him go, but it's infectious. It brings the game back to the what you enjoy, being around a player like that. And then watching that infectious personality go and make plays, it gets everybody hyped.
2: Walker's the Bears 4 or 5 receiver, depending on the day. The one whose first NFL touchdown last December came with just 28 seconds left, helped the Bears beat the Packers. You wonder if Caleb and company are hearing Walker's voice in their heads this weekend. The Bears are off one last time before the regular season gets underway. Football's Hall of Fame is changing its selection process. The number of electors is shrinking, and more notably, there will no longer be a senior pool. Every player is in one big pile. They expect 3 to 7 new Hall of Famers each year. White Sox catcher Kyle Teal returned from injury for their series with the Twins. The Cubs are likely to bring pitcher Javier Assad back from AAA this weekend in Miami. Northern Illinois starts its football season Saturday afternoon at number 22 Iowa. Northwestern goes at night against South Dakota State. Notre Dame and Wisconsin meet Sunday night at Lambeau Field and on 780 a.m. WNBA Commissioner Kathy Engelbert is stepping down at the end of the calendar year. With sports at 16 and 46 past each hour, Rick Gregg, News Radio 105.9 WBBM.
1: It's coming up on 48 minutes past the hour with traffic and weather together on the 8s.
4: I'm WBBM News Radio political editor Jeff Buckles. The Chicago area is heading into one of the most important election years in recent memory, and WBBM News Radio will be all over the action. From the race for governor to pivotal contests for Congress, local offices, key referendums that will shape the future of our state, our newsroom will deliver comprehensive coverage every step of the way. You'll hear the voices of candidates and voters from every corner of our region and the state, from downtown Chicago to the suburbs, from Rockford to Carbondale. We will take you beyond campaign speeches to explain what's really at stake.
5: I'm morning news anchor Cisco Cotto. As candidates hit the campaign trail, WBBM reporters will be there inside union halls, school auditoriums, and debate stages. We'll bring you the energy of campaign season, the rallies, the policy debates, and the unexpected moments that define every election. 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
1: Traffic and weather together on the 8th. I'm Jennifer Thompson with your overnight road work. Due to the Labor Day holiday weekend, new construction projects are stopped until Tuesday morning. Now, there are several projects that remain in place. On our Illinois tollways, the Tri-State Long-Term northbound, there's a lane split from Roosevelt Road to past the Eisenhower. Three left, two right, southbound lane split before the Eisenhower to the Cermak Toll Plaza. Three left, one right. Route 53, there's long-term work northbound. The right lane is closed from Kirchhoff to past Palatine Road. The exit ramp to westbound Palatine Road is closed. Southbound, the right lane is closed from Dundee to Kirchhoff. And the exit ramp to eastbound Palatine Road is closed until later this summer. I-80 eastbound exit ramp to northbound Chicago Street is closed until late October 2028. The AccuWeather forecast, overnight, a thunderstorm in spots with a low of 73. Tomorrow, morning thunderstorms, not as hot, with a high of 81. Get traffic and weather together on the 8th. 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
2: Chicago's Humboldt Park community will host a weekend-long celebration of Puerto Rican culture starting Saturday.
3: This is a total immersion in Puerto Rican culture.
4: Jose Lopez is executive director of the Puerto Rican Culture Center. He says the 33rd annual Fiesta Boricua near Division in California is a celebration and a salute to all things Puerto Rico.
3: You will be able to savor the best of Puerto Rican food. You will be able to obviously taste some of the best Puerto Rican drinks. You will be able to hear and enjoy the rhythms and sounds of every Puerto Rican genre.
4: This year's fiesta also welcomes mayors from three Puerto Rican cities at a challenging time for the island, which has been experiencing a drought and power outages. Terry Keschner, News Radio 105.9 WBBM.
2: A former first lady is behind a $500,000 donation aimed at helping thousands of girls in Chicago.
5: The Obama Foundation's Girls Opportunity Alliance, which was founded by Michelle Obama, is giving 10 organizations that serve and empower girls on the city's south and west sides $500,000. The funding will be used to support work that includes mental health care, arts training, athletics, refugee support, and more. According to the foundation, the money is expected to help more than 2,200 girls ranging in age from 10 to 19 years old. Mai Martinez, News Radio 105.9 WBBM.
2: Tom Busby has your Bloomberg Business Report coming up next. It's 51 minutes.
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8: $162,000 jobs were added to the economy last month. That's about triple what was expected, led by a rebound in leisure and hospitality like bars, restaurants, hotels, and in government jobs like local teaching positions. Manufacturing payrolls rose by the most in 1 month in 3 years, and construction saw the most adds since January, thanks to those AI data centers being built. But that good news about jobs is raising expectations that the Fed will have to hike interest rates when it meets in 2 weeks to drive inflation lower. So at the closing bell on Wall Street, the Dow was down 272 points, half of 1%. The Nasdaq lost 77, the S&P down 29, all of them higher for the week, though. And oil, edging a little bit higher today, closed at $91.48 a barrel. And soaring student loan debt is pushing a lot of college grads to join the U.S. military, which has several different programs that can pay back up to $50,000 in loans for new officers or all of your loan debt after 10 years of service. With business at 23 and 53 from the Bloomberg Newsroom, Tom Busby, News Radio 105.9 WBBM.
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0: traffic and weather together on the 8th. Coming up next, it's 55 minutes past the...
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8: I'm WBBM News Radio political editor Jeff Buckles. Chicago and Illinois are heading into a pivotal midterm election with decisions that will shape everything from public safety and transit funding to taxes, schools, and the future of downtown. And WBBM News Radio will be everywhere the story unfolds. You'll hear directly from the candidates, the power brokers, and the people most affected, from the neighborhoods of Chicago to the suburbs and across the state. We go beyond the headlines to break down what's really at stake and what it means for you.
9: J.B. Pritzker.
10: People ought to pay attention to who it is actually that's trying to lower costs for them.
11: Darren Bailey.
12: Illinois is less affordable because of J.B. Pritzker.
13: I'm WBBM morning news anchor Cisco Cotto. As the campaigns ramp up, WBBM reporters are on the ground at community meetings, union halls, and campaign stops across the region. We'll bring you the energy of this political season, the debates over crime and policing, the future of public transit, economic pressure on families, and the direction of leadership in Chicago.
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20: 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Traffic and weather together on the 8th. 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Traffic and weather together on the 8th. 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WBBM Chicago.
0: And weather together on the 8th. I'm Jennifer Thompson with your overnight road work. Due to the Labor Day holiday weekend, new construction projects are stopped until Tuesday morning, but there are several projects that do remain in place. Route 53, there's long-term work northbound, with the right lane closed from Kirchhoff to past Palatine Road. The exit ramp to westbound Palatine Road is also closed. And southbound, we've got a right lane blocked from Dundee to Kirchhoff. The exit ramp to eastbound Palatine Road is also closed. I-80 eastbound, the exit ramp to northbound Chicago Street is closed until October. Northwest Indiana 8094 westbound, the exit ramp to southbound Ripley is closed. Eastbound lane shift from Grant Street to I-65, the exit ramp to northbound Ripley is closed, and the exit ramp to Broadway is also closed. I-94 long term, the left lane is blocked in both directions between US 421 and US 20 in Michigan City. The AccuWeather forecast: overnight 73 degrees, tomorrow morning thunderstorms 81. Get traffic and weather together on the 8th on News Radio 105.9 WBBM.
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15: From ABC News, I'm Dave Packer. The judge declaring a mistrial in the Lindsey Clancy murder case. This after the Massachusetts Supreme Court blocked a last-ditch effort from her attorney to remove a holdout juror. Clancy's lead attorney, Kevin Reddington, called that juror out.
17: And I got a funny feeling that they would have gone on for another week if they had to. So I hope that guy can sleep well.
15: Reddington argued Clancy was suffering from postpartum psychosis when she strangled her three children. In Nepal, a miracle in the mud.
23: Two men have been found alive 9 days after that catastrophic landslide devastated Nepal and Tibet. About a dozen rescuers pulling the men from a narrow hole in the ground. They're hydropower workers stuck in the tunnels filled with the mud and debris from that massive wall of water that swept through these valleys and is now known to have killed more than 1,200 people.
15: ABC's James Longman. Some clearing up in the Oval Office as President Trump clarified his remarks, calling the war with Iran.
17: It's small potatoes for us. It's not a big thing. We did Venezuela and we did this.
15: Then the president boasted the economy was doing well despite rising prices due to the war.
24: It comes as the war is driving fuel costs sky high. Diesel, the lifeblood of the U.S. supply chain, reaching a new record high, pushing up prices on everything from groceries to clothes to furniture. But President Trump touting a bright spot for the economy, a stronger than expected jobs report.
17: They announced 162,000 jobs, new jobs.
24: Showing unemployment holding steady at just above 4%.
15: ABC's Jay O'Brien at the White House. A federal prosecutor in Texas announcing the arrest of two men, one a former Immigration Services officer, on charges in a multi-year scheme to receive illegal payments in exchange for expediting immigration applications. American Airlines announcing they're going to pay tribute to Dolly Parton by renumbering one of their Dallas to Nashville flights as 925 in honor of the late country star's chart-topping hit. This is ABC News.
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15: After the National Cattlemen's Beef Association was briefed about President Trump's plans to temporarily eliminate tariffs on foreign beef imports, the White House hosted an executive order signing Friday where the president has made significant changes to the industry.
2: We're creating a program where small and medium-sized and large ranchers can sell their products directly to consumers so that they don't have to go through the big four processes and middlemen.
15: A deadly confrontation on New York City's Brooklyn Bridge early Friday morning. Police cars swarmed the landmark to find a man holding a knife on the suspension cables, threatening authorities. ABC's Matt Rivers has more.
3: NYPD officers confronting a man with a knife as he tightroped one of the bridge's main cables, threatening to jump. Those specially trained officers tethered to the bridge for safety, attempting to negotiate with the man.
4: They observed that the male was holding a knife, and he stated to them, "I want to die. I want you to kill me. I have a bomb."
3: After nearly an hour, the suspect appearing to charge toward police, knife pointed, officers opening fire, killing him.
15: The Department of Homeland Security Friday arrested 380 people in Springfield, Ohio. The city has a large population of Haitians who had temporary protected status, which expired last month. Homeland Security Secretary Mark Wayne Mullen did not explain how many of those arrested in Springfield had TPS. Dave Packer, ABC News.
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0: It's 5 minutes past the hour. Hi there, I'm Haley Hansen. Thanks for tuning in. We're expecting another pretty humid day to kick off the holiday weekend. Our high isn't going to be as high, though. We're staying in the low 80s. Can't rule out a thunder shower, though, Saturday. Your Sunday is going to feature temperatures again in the low 80s, plus not as humid. As we look ahead to your Labor Day weekend, expect some sunshine and another high of 81. Tuesday looks like much of the same, but your high will inch slightly up. AccuWeather has all the details coming up in the 5-day forecast in 10 minutes. But first, our top local story here on News Radio WBBM. Another local police department is facing troubles over flock camera misuse. WBBM's Terry Keschner reports.
5: Two members of the Joliet Police Department have been put on paid administrative leave following discovery of alleged misuse of flock safety technology. This comes shortly after the Joliet Township Highway Commissioner revoked the permits of flock cameras on Joliet Township Road District property. West Chicago, Homer Glen, and Holiday Hills are among several other communities that recently reported alleged misuse of flock license plate readers by police. A privacy and civil rights advocacy group called Secure Justice, based in California, says 90 cities across the U.S. dropped flock last month, and more than 200 have stopped using flock cameras since 2021. Terry Keschner, News Radio 105.9 WBBM.
0: The Johnson administration's budget forecast for the 2027 year sets up what's expected to be another battle between the mayor's office and city council.
6: First of all, let's talk about what this report isn't. It isn't the mayor's actual budget for 2027, so we don't yet know how much money he wants to spend and where he plans to get it. We probably won't see that for another month or so. This is his breakdown of the deficit they need to fill. His team predicts it'll be about $882 million. That's almost $300 million lower than they predicted it would be last year. The mayor says that's because what he calls progressive revenue ideas are doing better than expected, and despite what he describes as underperformance of initiatives passed over his objections by city council. That block of aldermen calls itself the Budget Accountability Coalition. It's responded with a statement which again blames the mayor for slow walking its initiatives because he doesn't like them, and claiming credit for ideas they pushed. This all seems to set up another rancorous budget session, and when reporters asked the mayor last month how he and aldermen could work together to make it less contentious, he did not back down.
7: For them to be in agreement with me.
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0: A former teacher at Southern Illinois University Edwardsville has been accused of paying for rent, weed, and high-end kitchen knives with the school credit card.
8: A federal grand jury indicted Jonathan Clark, accusing him of mail fraud and wire fraud, putting more than $100,000 in personal spending on the university credit card. The indictment says Clark made it look like they were legitimate purchases for the laboratory he managed and other expenses needed for teaching as an SIUE adjunct professor. Clark failed to appear in court this week. A new court date is pending. He resigned in April 2025 after the school said it planned to let him go. Christina Gray, News Radio 105.9 WBBM.
0: It's 8 minutes past the hour.
5: Traffic and weather together on the 8th. I'm Neil Fiorito. Due to the Labor Day holiday weekend, new construction projects are stopped until Tuesday morning. There are several projects that remain in place. Kennedy outbound, just know the ramps to and from Foster are closed until the end of the year. Long-term construction affecting the outbound 290 ramp to the southbound tri-state. That's closed, so is the outbound ramp to the northbound side of the tri-state. In Will County, expect delays with long-term work set up on I-55 northbound at the ramp to westbound I-80. You can't use that ramp. The southbound ramp on 55, the eastbound I-80, is closed as well. Bishop Ford, long-term project outbound with a lane split from Dalton to 159th. The exit to eastbound Dalton closed. The AccuWeather forecast overnight, a thunderstorm in spots, low 73. Saturday, maybe a stray storm, not as hot, and high 84. Get traffic and weather together on the 8th. 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
0: It's 11 minutes past the hour. The Chicago magician is getting ready for another season at his venue in the Loop.
27: This is a speakeasy for joy and wonder.
28: Dennis Watkins is thrilled to talk about another season at the Magic Parlor.
27: So when we launched 3 years ago, I think I felt a different relationship to the show than I had had before. It worked right out of the gate. We were really, really lucky. We have great partners.
28: It also comes as he marks 25 years as a magician in Chicago.
27: You know, Chicago Magic's having a really big moment. At the Hand in the Eye, the Magic Lounge up north, the Rhapsody up north, the Cosmic Underground on Logan Square, the Trickery in Boys Town. There are magic theaters everywhere. It is an exploding art form at the moment.
28: Watkins spent more than a decade at the Palmer House, but now has his own space inside Pettorino's and as part of the Goodman Theater. Since they moved there 3 years ago, he's performed 900 shows. The fourth season will feature a guest residency and special Halloween shows. Lisa Fielding, News Radio 105.9 WBBM.
0: A local family now belongs to barbecue royalty.
7: Evanston-based Old Arthur's Barbecue Products is named after Old Arthur Watts, an emancipated slave who learned the art of barbecue on a plantation in Missouri and continued to cook after he was freed at the age of 28. Udell Watts IV says his great-great-grandfather was a barbecue pitmaster when he died at the age of 108.
9: We are absolutely thrilled to know that his name will live on forever.
7: The younger Watts tells the Noon Business Hour there's some historical symmetry at work. The Barbecue Hall of Fame is in Kansas City, not far from the plantation in Randolph County, Missouri.
9: We look at it as a homecoming, coming home of victor.
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0: The AccuWeather 5-day forecast is coming up next. It's 13 minutes past the hour.
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0: 15 minutes past the hour, time for the AccuWeather 5-day forecast, sponsored by Four Seasons Heating, Air Conditioning, Plumbing, Sewer, and Electric. Here's meteorologist LaTroy Thornton.
18: As we head into the long holiday weekend, the overnight hours may bring a thunderstorm for some. Otherwise, it's a warm and humid night with a partly cloudy sky and a low of 74, leading to a blend of sun and clouds for Saturday. It's a less hot day, but the humidity remains in place, and a couple of spots may end up with a thundershower once again, but many stay dry with a high of 82, leading into some clouds for Saturday night and a low of 68. The humidity does finally drop off for Sunday, leaving just sunshine and a high of 81, with the all-important Labor Day holiday on Monday bringing some sun at times. A rain-free day for any outdoor plans with another high of 81, leading into a warmer Tuesday with even more sunshine around, the high 86. I'm AccuWeather meteorologist LaTroy Thornton.
0: Now at 16 minutes past the hour, let's check in on sports. Chicago Cubs defeated the Miami Marlins 6-1 Friday, while the White Sox beat the Twins 4-1. And with more sports, here's Rick Gregg.
19: College football season has arrived in full. There was, of course, week zero last weekend, and Illinois was among a handful of teams to begin play Thursday night, routing Alabama-Birmingham at home. But Saturday's the big day. Locally, it means Northern Illinois visits number 22 Iowa in the afternoon, and at night, David Braun puts the ball in the hands of transfer quarterback Aiden Childs as Northwestern hosts FCS power South Dakota State.
21: He's got incredible supporting cast in his coaching staff, his offensive line, that running back room, the tight end room, the weapons on the perimeter. He doesn't have to make every play. Just let the game come to him and trust that there's a lot of guys around him that are going to make plays for him.
19: Notre Dame opens for business Sunday night at Lambeau Field against Wisconsin on 780 a.m. Sky owner Michael Alter says Enos Cantor Freedom's lawsuit against his team and the entity that owns Wintrust Arena is, quote, meritless and frivolous. Freedom claims his First Amendment rights were infringed when Sky Security threw him out of the building late last month. Alter points out that nobody did anything until Freedom tried to walk out of the court, at which point it became a safety issue for the players. The White Sox are hosting Minnesota all weekend with Kyle Teal back behind the plate for at least some of the games. He's only gotten 19 big league games in because of leg injuries, but he's healthy now. The Cubs are in Miami all weekend long, hoping to keep pace with Philly in the race for the top wild card spot. Volleyball in town this weekend, the AVP League Championship at Oak Street Beach. And there's a Big Ten doubleheader at Wrigley Field on Sunday. Penn State, Kentucky, then Nebraska, Missouri. With sports at 16 and 46 past each hour, Rick Gregg, News Radio 105.9 WBBM.
0: It's coming up on 18 minutes past the hour with traffic and weather together on the 8th.
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18: Traffic and weather together on the 8th. I'm Neil Fiorito, and because of the long holiday weekend ahead, not a lot of new construction projects that you need to worry about. Just know if you're driving on some of the tollways, to expect some delays. Maybe you're not used to seeing. On the Tri-State northbound, a lane split between Roosevelt to pass the Eisenhower. Southbound on the Tri-State, there's a lane split before 290 to the Cermak Toll Plaza. Looking at Route 53 in the northwest suburbs, long-term work affecting your ride near Kirchhoff. The right lane closed on both sides. In the southwest suburbs, I-80 eastbound, the exit ramp to northbound Chicago Street closed. The westbound exit ramp to southbound I-55 closed. The AccuWeather forecast overnight, maybe a thunderstorm in spots with a low of 73. For your Saturday, maybe a stray storm, not as hot, high up to 84. Get traffic and weather together on the 8th on News Radio 105.9 WBBM.
0: Our top story this hour, a judge declared a mistrial in the Lindsey Clancy case Friday. We're going to have much more on this story coming up at 31 minutes past the hour. When executives of Bally's appear before the city's before Chicago City Council next week, the company's CFO will not be with them.
3: Citing personal reasons, CFO Mira Merchiva is resigning but will remain through the end of the month to help with the transition. Bally's announced the move and that it has appointed President George Papanier as interim CFO. The company claims the City Council's decision to allow video gambling violates its agreement. As a result, it has slowed construction of its permanent casino, hotel, and convention space in River West. Bally's is also in court with one of its former contractors who claims it's owed millions for work at the site of the Tribune's former printing facility. Nancy Hardy, News Radio 105.9 WBBM.
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4: If you're at a higher risk for lung cancer, an annual screening could save your life. 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I'm Dr. Kathleen Kennedy for News Radio 105.9 WBBM.
0: We're going to take a look at your Bloomberg Business Report with Tom Busby coming up next. It's 22 minutes past the...
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18: Helping to lower record-high beef prices ahead of November's elections, President Trump says he'll give U.S. farmers and ranchers the right to process their own meat. That means slaughtering their own animals and bypassing big meat packers and processors like Tyson and JBS. He'll also require country of origin labels on imports of beef. But that could mean no USDA inspections of that meat or facilities, alarming food safety experts. Wall Street ends the week higher, but lower today. The Dow down 272 points. The Nasdaq lost 77. The S&P down 29 after a blowout August jobs report. 162,000 jobs added, but that's raising the likelihood of a Federal Reserve rate hike in just 2 weeks in order to drive inflation lower. And shares of Tesla.

0: Today down 6% after the launch late Thursday of the CyberCab Robotaxi. But it had no surprises, nothing new, no Elon Musk, and investors were not impressed.
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11: AccuWeather forecast for the rest of today. Drenching thunderstorms that can produce damaging winds and cause flash flooding.
12: When you're on the go, in the city, or just planning out your day, you need a weather forecast you can rely on. At WBBM News Radio, we understand how quickly things can change in Chicago. Bright and sunny one minute, storm clouds rolling in the next. That's why we bring you traffic and weather together on the 8s every 10 minutes, every day, no matter what. It's not just a forecast. It's a plan for your day.
13: Strong to severe thunderstorms moving through the area. Possibility of tornadoes as
14: rain
13: well.
14: And some thunder with some severe weather possible.
15: Stay weather aware. We are expecting thunderstorms to rapidly develop. These storms could be
16: informed of potential weather that's coming.
17: Know what to plan for the rest of the day, what you can and can't do.
18: Gotta get my traffic. Gotta get my weather. Is it going to rain? Is it going to snow?
19: Yeah, every morning, it's traffic and weather on the 8s WBBM.
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12: 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And when it comes to traffic, we know every minute matters.
21: How are the roads, Neil?
22: A lot of traffic, especially coming into downtown. We'll start with the Eden, just getting to the junction. You're at 50 minutes.
12: 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So whether you're navigating the Kennedy, the Ike, or Lakeshore Drive, you know what's ahead before you get there. Accident

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2: Traffic and weather together on the 8th. I'm Neil Fiorito, and due to the Labor Day holiday weekend, not a lot of construction to worry about. There are some projects in place that you need to watch for on your drive. Long-term work on 94 in northwest Indiana, either way between US 421 and US 20, driving through Michigan City, the left lane is closed. Also expect some road work if you're on the Kennedy. The outbound ramps to and from Foster are blocked. Long-term work, 290 outbound, closing the southbound Tri-State ramp and the northbound Tri-State ramp. 55 in Will County, long-term work on the northbound ramp to westbound I-80, closing that ramp. And the southbound ramp to eastbound I-80 is closed as well. AccuWeather forecast, overnight maybe a thunderstorm in spots with a low of 73. Saturday maybe a stray storm, not as hot, high 84. Get traffic and weather together on the 8th. 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
3: Hi there, I'm Haley Hansen. These are the top stories on News Radio WBBM. Jurors in the Lindsey Clancy trial were deadlocked for 4 days as the judge declares a mistrial. President Trump makes false claims about the war in Iran. Major changes are coming to the beef industry, plus...
4: This is Terry Kashner. A suburban globemaker says changing Lake Ontario to Lake America is keeping them busy.
5: If we're going to make changes, let's make them all at once.
3: WBBM Sports, the Cubs defeat the Marlins 6-1, and the White Sox destroy the Twins 4-1 at home. And AccuWeather says it's going to be cloudy and sunny at times for your Saturday. Humid, but not as hot. Our high getting up to 82, but of course, watch out for some thunderstorms in spots. It's 31 minutes past the hour. After hours of waiting on a last-ditch effort to secure an emergency stay by the defense team for Lindsey Clancy, a judge formally declared a mistrial in the case. It comes after jurors could not agree on whether she was criminally responsible when she strangled her three children in 2023. ABC's Aaron Katursky was inside the courtroom when it happened.
6: There was a tense hush in the courtroom as the jury filed in. Judge William Sullivan intended to declare a mistrial. Defense attorney Kevin Reddington asked him again to inquire of a holdout juror who he blamed for days of deadlock. The judge declined. The jury came in. The judge said he was going to declare a mistrial. One juror put her head in her hands, appearing upset. Other jurors looked frustrated. Some simply looked defeated.
3: Judge Sullivan scheduled a new date of September 29th to discuss next steps. Critics are calling out some comments made by President Trump this week about the war with Iran. ABC's Jay O'Brien reports from the White House.
7: President Trump calling the conflict that's taken the lives of 18 Americans small potatoes.
8: I call it a military conflict because it's small potatoes for us. It's not a big thing.
7: Our Rachel Scott pressing the president.
9: We're seeing record-long deployments. You initially said this
8: record
9: last
8: year. Record-long? Why is it record-long?
9: Well, the 82nd Air Force is now going to be extended to a year.
8: How long were we in Vietnam? We
7: lost Trump later acknowledging the human toll of this war.
3: It comes as the U.S. issues sanctions on a Turkish bank that it calls a critical financial lifeline for Iran. The National Cattlemen's Beef Association's upset about the president's plans to temporarily eliminate tariffs on foreign beef imports. In response, the president signed an executive order Friday that made significant changes to the industry. He says it'll allow American ranchers to process their own meat, reduce costs, and help cattle farmers.
8: It's ridiculous that you're not allowed to keep. You do it cleaner than these four monopolies, two of which are based in Brazil. So it's like ridiculous. So this order also will require country of origin labeling across all foreign beef.
3: But opponents argue this is going to weaken food safety standards. It's 33 minutes past the hour. A local globe manufacturer has a lot of work ahead of them as Lake Ontario becomes Lake America.
4: Replogo Globes in West Suburban Hillside has been making globes since 1930. We asked Replogo CEO Joe Wright if yet another name change is a challenge.
5: It is, because we have to, we obviously would have to print the globes and, you know, create new models that, accommodate the change. But as a company, we're used to making changes to maps all the time. There's major changes and small changes every time we print globes.
10: When will the first globes then saying Lake America, when will those start being available?
5: There's going to be an internal process. You know, the president initiated it with an executive order to the Department of the Interior, and the Department of the Interior has kind of a whole process that they have to go through. This is a challenging time, and it'll be interesting to see how this all pans out.
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3: A 38-year-old mother is now facing murder charges for the death of her 2-year-old son Tuesday afternoon in Frankfurt.
11: Corey Walsh is charged with 3 counts of first-degree murder for allegedly causing the death of her toddler son. Police responded to the home on Tuesday afternoon for a report of an unresponsive child. The boy was taken to a hospital where he was pronounced dead. 3 other children were unharmed. Police said Walsh was found in the home attempting self-harm. She was hospitalized with non-life-threatening injuries. She remained hospitalized and in police custody at the time the charges were announced. A statement from police says when Walsh is released, she'll be transferred to the Will County Adult Detention Facility to await a detention hearing. Mike Krauser, News Radio 105.9 WBBM.
3: Some Chicago nonprofits that help girls will get $500,000 courtesy of the former First Lady.
12: The $500,000 gift comes from the Obama Foundation's Girls Opportunity Alliance, which was founded by Michelle Obama. The money will go to 10 organizations serving and empowering girls on Chicago's South and West Sides, and it's expected to help more than 2,200 girls ages 10 to 19. According to the foundation, the funding will be used to support work that includes mental health care, arts training, athletics, refugee support, and more. 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
2: The Lencher family was stopping for lunch on their way to South Bend before returning to Wisconsin.
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1: The 33rd annual Fiesta Boricua takes place near Davison in California Saturday and Sunday. Jose Lopez is executive director of the Puerto Rican Culture Center.
8: This is a community celebration, but there will be Puerto Ricans coming from everywhere. But we also have all of our Latino brothers and sisters, and we have everyone. I'm telling you, there are people here that will come from every country in the world.
1: There are about 200,000 residents of the Chicago metro area with Puerto Rican heritage. The head of a century-old civic organization says the city still embraces their mission.
9: The Boys and Girls Clubs of Chicago have been around since 1902. President and CEO Susanna Wickham says Chicago's institutions still open their hearts, doors, and wallets for the kids they serve. Cub star Pete Crow Armstrong, for example, hosts Boys and Girls Clubs members before games, and proceeds from Pete Crow Crunch breakfast cereal will benefit the organization.
10: He meets with our kids. You know, he invites kids to the game, and Ian Happ has done that for a couple of Cubs games this year, too, where it's just a really, you know, once-in-a-lifetime experience. 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
9: We talk about the Boys and Girls Clubs of Chicago with President and CEO Susanna Wickham this weekend on At Issue. You can hear the conversation Sunday at 9:30 a.m. at 9:30 p.m. Rob Hart, News Radio 105.9 WBBM.
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11: More than 20 high schools in the state are partnering with U of I to offer dual credit courses. 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It allows high schools to offer classes that count for both high school and college credit, thereby saving students money when they do go off to college. Classes include Introduction to Sustainable Food Systems, The Culture of Disability, Introduction to Popular TV and Movies, and Killer Skies, Astro Disaster. 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
3: Researchers have been honored for their quirky, imaginative contributions to science at the 36th annual Ig Nobel Prizes. Thursday's celebration was held for the first time outside the U.S. 10 teams were honored for things such as studying cockroach milk, analyzing soil health using underwear, and the science of nose blowing. The show was hosted in Switzerland and organized by a digital magazine called the Annals of Improbable Research. The event has no link to the Nobel Prizes, which are expected to be announced early next month. Now, at 46 minutes past the hour, let's check in on sports. Both of Chicago's baseball teams victorious Friday. Chicago White Sox hosted the Minnesota Twins, beating them 4-1. And down in Miami, the Cubs were facing the Marlins, defeating them 6-1. With more sports, here's Rick Gregg.
4: Kyle Teal did indeed return to the White Sox as they started a homestand against the Twins on Friday night. The catchers battled one injury after another this year, first in the World Baseball Classic and then again just 19 games into the first return. But he is healthy now, and Drew Romo is the odd man out, officially sent to Charlotte. In reality, Romo's sticking with the Sox as part of the just-in-case taxi squad. Javier Assad may return from his latest minor league stint this weekend with the Cubs in Miami, the pitcher with the team in Florida, but they'd have to make a roster move to get him active once again. All of Major League Baseball released its spring training schedules, if there is a spring training that starts on time, and not a lockout, of course. Opening day to be February 19th in Arizona. One last quiet weekend for the Bears before the NFL regular season gets underway, and considering there were times over the last several months that linebacker TJ Edwards wondered if he'd ever make it back from his severe ankle injury, next Sunday will be a great one for TJ.
5: My wife has a picture like a week out after surgery, and we just took the bandages off like of surgery. And anytime I was frustrated with the process or something like that, she would just send me that picture, you know, of how blown up my ankle was and how far I've come. And it helped me a ton just realizing, you know, what the injury was and what I'm working through to give myself a little bit of that grace to not just rush it just to get back out here.
4: Sounds as though the Thursday injuries to Rome Odunze and DeAndre Swift are nothing to worry about, but we really won't know until the Bears get back to work after the long weekend. Northwestern starts its football season Saturday night against South Dakota State at Martin Stadium. The new Ryan Field won't open for a month. Northern Illinois opens up at Iowa in the afternoon. With sports at 16 and 46 past each hour, Rick Gregg, News Radio 105.9 WBBM.
3: It's coming up on 48 minutes past the hour with traffic and weather together on the 8th.
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9: Traffic and weather together on the 8th. I'm Jennifer Thompson with your overnight road work. Due to the Labor Day holiday weekend, new construction projects are stopped until Tuesday morning. Now, there are several projects that remain in place. On our Illinois tollways, the Tri-State Long-Term northbound, there's a lane split from Roosevelt Road to past the Eisenhower. Three left, two right, southbound lane split before the Eisenhower to the Cermak Toll Plaza. Three left, one right. Route 53, there's long-term work northbound. The right lane is closed from Kirchhoff to past Palatine Road. The exit ramp to westbound Palatine Road is closed. Southbound, the right lane is closed from Dundee to Kirchhoff, and the exit ramp to eastbound Palatine Road is closed until later this summer. I-80 eastbound exit ramp to northbound Chicago Chicago Street is closed until late October 2028. The AccuWeather forecast overnight, a thunderstorm in spots with a low of 73. Tomorrow morning thunderstorms, not as hot, with a high of 81. Get traffic and weather together on the 8th. 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
8: The state of Illinois says its tourism entered record-breaking territory last year.
10: When it comes to tourism, it seems being in the middle of everything pays off, especially Illinois' In the Middle of Everything ad campaign. With a record-breaking $50.2 billion spent by tourists in 2025, according to Tourism Economics.
11: When you meet in the middle in Illinois, you don't do things halfway. You go big.
10: Governor Pritzker and the Illinois Department of Commerce and Economic Opportunity say 115 million people from around the United States and the world visited Illinois in 2025. The state figures its ad campaign was responsible for nearly 3 million additional trips and nearly $1 billion in visitor spending last year.
11: Right here in Illinois.
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8: The Illinois High School Association has concerns about new legislation that would allow decisions about transfer students' athletic eligibility to be made by schools. Currently, the IHSA makes decisions about those transfer eligibilities, but families can appeal rulings if they find them unfavorable. Under the new House bill, high school athletes can transfer schools if principals from both the sending and receiving schools provide written consent. The Illinois General Assembly could consider that legislation during a fall veto session starting in November. We're checking in with Bloomberg next. It's 51 minutes past the...
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15: The long Labor Day weekend is here, and prices at the gas pump are the highest they've ever been in the month of September. Regular averaging $4.15 a gallon nationwide, according to AAA, and the price of diesel is at an all-time high, $5.85 a gallon. Bad news for bus drivers, truckers, farmers, and others. And with the home heating season and harvest time about to begin, experts say diesel costs will likely rise even further. There was a big rebound in the labor market last month, a whopping 162,000 jobs added in August. And the numbers for June and July revised higher by 55,000. But that good news on Wall Street is bolstering bets for a Federal Reserve rate hike when policymakers meet less than 2 weeks from now. That's in order to drive inflation lower. And although stocks ended the week higher, today the Dow was down 272 points, half of 1% lower. The NASDAQ lost 77 and the S&P was down 29. With business at 23 and 53 from the Bloomberg Newsroom, Tom Busby, News Radio 105.9 WBBM.
8: We're going to check in on traffic and weather together coming up next. It's 54 minutes past the...
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24: In this city, the biggest stories don't always start with headlines. 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
26: 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We have dietitians on staff and benefits access, so helping people sign up for SNAP, RTA rides, and Medicaid.
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26: Very busy. We have seen record numbers. Last Saturday, we served 422 households, which is about 1,200 individuals, and it's the most we've ever served in our entire history. A real feeling of scarcity right now, and we're just trying to make sure we have enough so that we can serve the people that are coming.
24: That's what we call a WBBM News Radio difference maker. Stories of people stepping up and making a real impact. And in neighborhoods across Chicago, the places that bring us together have stories too. Made in Chicago is about the small businesses and the local dreams that shape the streets we live on, providing opportunities and helping our communities grow.
28: It's canning day at Aris Cider House Brewery and Restaurant in Old Irving Park.
29: We have a blush cider, which is our two different types of cherry cider.
28: Aris co-owner Michelle Foyk says everything from canning to keg filling to cider processing is done in-house. And after 3 years of work, Aris opened for business in 2018, becoming the first woman-owned brewery in Illinois. Foyk says they take a culinary approach to cider while still making them easy to drink.
29: One of the things that we like to do is show people that it's an introductory cider. We always want to be able to say, hey, you know those Granny Smith apples that you eat at home? Well, this actually tastes like a Granny Smith apple.
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0: and weather together on the 8th. I'm Jennifer Thompson with your overnight road work. Due to the Labor Day holiday weekend, new construction projects are stopped until Tuesday morning, but there are several projects that do remain in place. Route 53, there's long-term work northbound, with the right lane closed from Kirchhoff to past Palatine Road. The exit ramp to westbound Palatine Road is also closed. And southbound, we've got a right lane blocked from Dundee to Kirchhoff. The exit ramp to eastbound Palatine Road is also closed. I-80 eastbound, the exit ramp to northbound Chicago Street is closed until October. Northwest Indiana, 8094 westbound, the exit ramp to southbound Ripley is closed. Eastbound lane shift from Grant Street to I-65, the exit ramp to northbound Ripley is closed, and the exit ramp to Broadway is also closed. I-94 long-term, the left lane is blocked in both directions between US 421 and US 20 in Michigan City. The AccuWeather forecast, overnight 73 degrees. Tomorrow, morning thunderstorms 81. Get traffic and weather together on the 8th on News Radio 105.9 WBBM.
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4: From ABC News, I'm Chuck Sievertson. Rescuers in Nepal have pulled out a man and a woman alive from a hydropower tunnel and a house today, 10 days after the catastrophic floods. That from a social media post by the country's prime minister's office. More than 1,300 people are dead, nearly 5,000 others are missing, says Nepal's disaster agency. More on the mistrial declared in the Massachusetts trial of Lindsay Clancy, the mother who admitted to killing her three children. Her defense claims postpartum psychosis. ABC's Alex Stone says the case is unresolved.
5: In an unusual move, Clancy's attorney asked the state's highest court to intervene, seeking to have the holdout juror removed instead. A single justice holding an emergency virtual hearing.
6: I have before me an emergency request for relief by the petitioner Lindsay Clancy.
5: But the Massachusetts Supreme Judicial Court declining to get involved, clearing the way for the mistrial to be declared.
4: An immigration officer charged with lying to federal investigators about the shooting of a Venezuelan man in Minnesota has posted bail. Outside federal court in McAllen, Texas, Christian Castro's defense attorney David Lindemuth.
7: His life has been that of public service to our country and to our nation, either through its military or protecting its borders and enforcing its laws.
4: In Kentucky's Jefferson County Jail is former Governor Matt Bevin, sentenced to 60 days by a judge who says Bevin repeatedly failed to provide financial records in the child support case of his now adult son. Bevin's lawyer requested home confinement. Judge Angela Johnson.
9: You have done nothing to show the court that you are willing to act in good faith. And I cannot reward that.
4: Several dozen masked men have been blocking the entrance to Britain's busiest ferry port between that country and France. Police said they were engaging the protesters. Dover's been the site of the previous anti-immigrant protests. Labor Party government says stepped up law enforcement. You're listening to ABC News.
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4: Former Philadelphia labor leader John Daugherty has been released from prison after President Trump granted a commutation of his sentence. Daugherty's attorney, George Buschetto.
8: This was an act of humanity. This was not an act of legality. This was an act by the President of the United States of compassion for someone whose wife is in desperate need of care.
4: Daugherty was serving a 6-year sentence for bribing a Philadelphia city council member and stealing nearly $600,000 from the union. Philippines Vice President Sara Duterte has posted bail after being arrested yesterday, accused of threatening in an online news conference to arrange the assassination of President Ferdinand Marcos Jr. and two other people if she were killed amid their political disputes. Her lawyer says they'll fight the charges. You don't usually hear about a victim of an animal attack not being sure exactly what kind of animal it was. Zach Howard in Lebanon, New Hampshire, says it bit his foot and hung onto his leg before he fought it off.
12: Just it looked with the tail and it kind of had that orange underbelly, like it was 100% a fox in my mind.
4: Lieutenant James Nealon with New Hampshire Fish and Game.
13: We've been here fairly regularly throughout the week, trying to hopefully run into the creature and see if we can figure out what it is for sure.
4: The surveillance video of the attack in a parking lot has gone viral. No blood was lost, but Howard's had several rounds of rabies shots since then. Chuck Sievertson, ABC News.
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14: 5:04. Good morning. I'm Jan Coleman. It's 76 degrees in Chicago, and we are going to have a pretty nice day. Some sunshine, some clouds today. Humid, not as hot. Could be a thunder shower for some. The high up to 82 degrees. Our top local story on News Radio WBBM. A longtime political observer says Chicago's upcoming budget debate could be a big factor in Mayor Brandon Johnson's expected reelection bid. WBBM political editor Jeff Buchholz reports.
15: Remember, the mayor never signed the current city budget over objections to some initiatives approved by city council, and he spent months criticizing aldermen he describes as the corporate caucus for rejecting his so-called progressive revenue ideas.
16: The trick is working with them.
15: Retired WBBM political editor Craig Delamore says the mayor's had mixed success working with an increasingly independent city council.
16: Some people say that makes him look weak, but let's be clear here. No one publicly wants a rubber stamp city council like the old days, not even this mayor.
15: Indeed, the mayor touts aldermanic independence as a feature and not a bug, but Delamore says voters may want to see the mayor be more collaborative with aldermen, even as he continues to show his base that he's fighting for working class people.
16: There are compromises to be made. There are accommodations to be made.
15: Jeff Buchholz, News Radio 105.9. 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
14: A 28-year-old man was able to get himself to Holy Cross Hospital after being shot in the abdomen, but he did not survive. The man had been involved in a verbal argument with another man at 73rd and Kedzie in Marquette Park early today. The second man pulled a gun and fired. Area 1 detectives are investigating. A 9-year-old boy shot a 13-year-old boy in a home on the city's south side Friday afternoon. This happened in a house at 52nd and Wells. The 13-year-old was hit in his shoulder. He's being treated at the University of Chicago Hospital. He was initially reported to be in critical condition there. A handgun recovered at the scene. The exact circumstances of the shooting are not immediately clear, and we don't yet know if that 9-year-old has been taken into custody. A Chicago man will likely spend the rest of his life behind bars for a series of bank robberies.
17: We're walking along Michigan Avenue in the Loop, a spot that prosecutors say Joseph Donaldson targeted in a series of bank robberies. Donaldson has been convicted of violently robbing or attempting to rob 4 banks all along Michigan Avenue in downtown Chicago between October and December of 2023. This was while Donaldson was on release after being in prison for robbing 2 other banks in Chicago's Loop in 2007. Now the 68-year-old Donaldson has been sentenced to 76 years in prison for the 2023 robberies. Along Michigan Avenue, Terry Keschner, News Radio 105.9 WBBM.
14: 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Traffic, weather together on the 8th. Here's Mike Allison.
18: Well, starting to see a delay on the outbound side of the Eisenhower this morning. Things are a bit tight as you make your way towards Route 390. Crews on the scene with a crash. It's on the exit ramp to westbound Route 390, so things are a bit tight as you approach the scene there. Just 13 minutes to make it out to Mannheim, but 33 if you're heading to I-90. On the inbound side of the Eisenhower, everything's still in the clear. Just 31 minutes to make it back in from the Jane Addams. Over on the Edens, things are nice and quiet this morning. Just 15 minutes either way between Lake Cook and the Kennedy Junction. On the Kennedy, your inbound side is fine. Outbound looks good as you're passing that Wintrust mural near North Avenue. Just 15 minutes to get out to the airport. On the O'Hare Extension or I-190, both eastbound and westbound moving along okay. The Stevenson, your inbound side, just a slight delay as you approach the inbound side of the Dan Ryan ramp. 27 minutes in from the Veterans, but outbound still in the clear. No delays on I-55 or on the Dan Ryan. I-57 also checking in just fine. The Bishop Ford inbound is good. Outbound just a very slight delay as you're approaching 130th. That makes it 15 minutes to 8094. DuSable Lakeshore Drive, the slight slowdown either way as you approach that stoplight at Chicago Avenue, but that's about it. Your towways, the Reagan, that's 88 going westbound. Just a bit of a delay past Route 59. That's cleanup of an earlier crash. The rest of the tollway is doing all right, and we're not seeing any delays in Northwest Indiana. From the Metro Traffic Center, your next report's at 518 on News Radio 105.9 WBBM.
14: AccuWeather today, some sunshine, some clouds, humid, not as hot. Could be a thunderstorm or a thunder shower, I'm sorry, for some. The high 82. And tonight, partly cloudy, low 68. For Sunday, mostly sunny, not as humid, afternoon high 81. And Monday, Labor Day, some sunshine, high again at 81 degrees. It's 76 at O'Hare, 77 at Midway, 73 at the lakefront. A shooting in West Englewood overnight has taken another life. More on the continuing gun violence in Chicago next. WBBM News Time, 5:10.
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14: A 29-year-old man was approached by two unknown offenders at 65th and Laughlin in West Englewood overnight around 2 this morning. The two offenders fired shots at the 29-year-old, who died at the scene. Area 1 detectives are investigating. Four people caught on security camera making a mess and burglarizing a closed college in the south suburbs.
23: Palos Heights police released footage of the three men and one woman forcing open a door to Tibstra Hall on the shuttered Trinity Christian College's campus last month. The group walks in without masks, and at one point, one of the men looks into and points at a camera. Police say they set off fire extinguishers and stole workout equipment. Anyone with information on the break-in is urged to call Palos Heights Police. Haley Hansen, News Radio 105.9 WBBM.
14: Shedd Aquarium says some of its rescued beluga whales are showing signs of improvement, while others continue to face health concerns following the recent deaths of three whales. Shedd releasing this update 2 days after two belugas died while in its care. Rain, a 20-year-old from the closed Marineland Marine Park in Ontario, Canada, and Beethoven, 34-year-old resident beluga. About a week earlier, Pikachu, another rescued beluga from Marineland, also died. The causes of all three deaths have not been determined. The aquarium said it's still waiting results from lab tests, but shared the update on the condition of the remaining population at the aquarium. AccuWeather is next.
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14: 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Now, meteorologist Mike Roberts.
27: We're going to see some sunshine today, a mix of clouds and sun. It won't be as hot as it has been. It's still going to be humid, though, with a high of 81, 70s along the lakefront. Then skies clear tonight. We'll drop to 62 in some of the inland suburbs, about 70 at the lakefront. Less humid tomorrow all across the area with sunshine and some clouds. Our high just 79. We headed to Monday, Labor Day. Should be a beautiful day with sunshine and some clouds. Our high 81, mid to upper 70s along the lakefront. Tuesday, partly sunny. It becomes warmer and a bit more humid. The high 86. Very warm but humid for Wednesday with maybe a shower or thunderstorm in the morning. Otherwise, partly sunny. The high 87. It'll turn cooler and less humid for Thursday. Right now, it's still 77 at O'Hare, 79 at Midway, 72 at the lakefront, 80 in Blue Island. Relative humidity, 87%. The wind north-northeast at 8. The barometer, 29.90 inches and steady. We're headed up to 81 today. That's it. I'm AccuWeather meteorologist Joe Lundberg.
14: Thank you, Joe. Sports now, 16 after the hour. Pete Crow Armstrong continued to make his case in the MVP conversation on Friday, coming through with another memorable moment in the Cubs' win over the Miami Marlins. The Cubs center fielder took away an extra base hit in the gap at Lone Depot Park with a jumping catch up against the center field wall. It was the highlight of the Cubs' 6-1 win on the road, with the call coming from 104.3 The Score.
28: In a game earlier this week, here's a high fly ball, deep center. Crow Armstrong back at the track, near the wall. He leaps and makes the catch. What a play by Pete Crow Armstrong, robbing Hernandez in deep center just to the left of the 400-foot marker.
14: The Cubs allowed just one run in yesterday's win, with Shota Imanaga going six innings on the mound. He struck out four in last night's finish, with the Northsiders combining for six runs. They'll be back again this afternoon for game number two of the series. With the AL Central lead tightening up, the Sox brought out the long ball yesterday to take down the Minnesota Twins. Sox combined for three home runs in a 4-1 win over their division rivals. Both Miguel Vargas and Colson Montgomery went deep in the finish, reaching the 30-homer mark in the same game. Eric Fetty enjoyed a scoreless Friday in the weekend opener. United States trio of Caitlin Clark, Paige Beckers, and Angel Reese helped power the U.S. team to a win over China in the World Cup opener yesterday. The team ran away with a 94-61 win, with 14 of those points coming from Clark. Serena and Venus Williams returned to the U.S. Open court yesterday, taking part in a three-set battle. The sisters came up short, though, in the end, blowing a 5-0 lead in the final 10-point tiebreak, but it marked their first major doubles event together since 2022. That's a look at sports at 16 and 46 past the hour. WBBM News Time 518. Mike Allison on traffic.
18: Well, we have some delays here on the Ronald Reagan Tollway. That's I-88 on your westbound side. Things are starting to build from just past Route 59 over to Eola Road. Crews were already on the scene cleaning up an earlier crash, and now we just heard from our tipster Barry on the WBBM Mercedes-Benz of Hoffman Estates traffic tip line at 855-780-ROAD. He let us know there is a new crash in just about the same spot. This one sitting in the right lane, so crews have their hands full this morning. If you're on the eastbound side of 88, there is a very slight gaper's delay beginning to form as you approach the scene. The rest of your tollway is moving along okay. We do have a bit of a delay here in Joliet on I-80, though. Your eastbound side, some slow spots kind of on and off from I-55 over to Hobart Road. If you're headed westbound, that's in the clear, and Northwest Indiana also doing just fine. On your expressways, trouble spot is still the outbound side of the Eisenhower. Crews on the scene with a crash. It's on the exit ramp to Route 390 to westbound Route 390 specifically, so a bit tight approaching the scene there. 13 to Mannheim, 33 to get out to I-90. If you're coming inbound, things are moving just fine. On the Edens, things are clear in both directions. The Kennedy also in the clear this morning, 15 minutes either way between O'Hare and the Jane Byrne interchange. No delays on I-190 or on the Stevenson now. The Dan Ryan doing just fine, and 57 and the Ford both checking in clear. Your next traffic report at 528 on his radio 105.9 WBBM.
14: And AccuWeather, some sunshine, some clouds today, humid, not as hot, could be a thunder shower for some, the high 82 tonight, partly cloudy, low 68, and for Sunday, mostly sunny, not as humid, afternoon high 81, Monday, Labor Day, some sunshine, high again at 81, 77 O'Hare, 79 Midway, and 72 degrees at the lakefront. WBBM News Time 520. Top story this hour, more Chicago area police officers accused of using flock cameras for personal reasons. We'll have much more on the story coming up at 5:31. When it gets hot, really hot, extreme heat, not only do dehydration and heat stroke cases show up in emergency rooms, but doctors may also see a much wider range of health problems, as many as 33 other health problems, including skin conditions, multiple sclerosis, and even injuries from accidents. That's what a new Northwestern University study suggests. The findings could help hospital emergency room departments and urgent care clinics better prepare for heat waves, which are becoming more prevalent because of climate change. Heat-related illness, sometimes difficult to track because medical records often capture the condition being treated without noting that heat may have been a contributing factor. The patriarch of a local barbecue family now is culinary royalty.
4: Arthur Watts was born into slavery on a plantation in Missouri in 1837. He was emancipated at 28 and lived until he was 108. During that time, he learned and then perfected the art of open-pit cooking, working as an active pit master well past the age of 100. Old Arthur's legacy lives on in Old Arthur's Barbecue Products in Evanston. Udell Watts IV tells the Noon Business Hour that he's honored that his great-great-grandfather will be inducted into the Barbecue Hall of Fame in Kansas City.
5: And to know that 100 years' worth of active craftsmanship was being recognized, I think he'd be immensely proud.
4: Arthur Watts will be enshrined in the Barbecue Hall of Fame with such notable names as famous Dave Anderson and C.B. Stubblefield, the namesake of the Stubbs line of marinades and sauces. 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
14: 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Bloomberg Business News next.
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11: Chicken nuggets war going on right now.
12: If you operate a fast food restaurant chain today, you have to have higher quality chicken than you did 10 years ago, because the consumer is not really going to accept it because they have so many really good options out there.
11: That's Jonathan Mays, editor-in-chief of Restaurant Business, who says the goal is to get more young diners who eat a lot of nuggets and their families in the door. That's why hamburger giant McDonald's
13: get 10 tender juicy chicken
11: nuggets just brought back its spicy McNuggets this past week. While over at Burger King,
15: Crown Nuggets are back at Burger King, and you're never too late.
11: After hearing diner complaints that their nuggets were rubbery and tasteless, just introduced a new and improved version. Now, May says this is good for the chains because chicken costs less than half what beef costs, and it's good for consumers.
12: If the chicken nuggets at McDonald's aren't good, those consumers are going to go to Raising Cane's. They're going to go to Chick-fil-A. They're going to go somewhere else.
11: With business at 23 and 53 from the Bloomberg Newsroom, Tom Busby, News Radio 105.9 WBBM.
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14: facing a new investigation into its autonomous robo-taxi vehicle.
3: The National Highway Traffic Safety Administration says it's investigating Tesla's new robo-taxi called the Cybercab. NHTSA says it wants to look at how Tesla certified the self-driving vehicles, which don't come with a steering wheel or pedals. This week, Tesla announced it's planning to roll out 1,000 Cybercabs in Austin, Texas, joining a fleet of existing autonomous Tesla vehicles, which have been offering rides there with traditional driver controls. CEO Elon Musk says full autonomy is crucial to the future of Tesla. Mike Dubusky, ABC News.
14: The NHTSA performed a similar review into Zoox. That's an autonomous vehicle company owned by Amazon. This was back in 2022. WBBM News Time 5:28. Time for traffic and weather together on the 8. There's a crash on I-88 this morning. Here's Mike Allison.
18: Yeah, Jan, it's on the westbound side of the Ronald Reagan Tollway, and things are a bit tight right now because of it. This is from just past Route 59 over to Yolo Road. We have a crash. Your right lane still blocked with crew on the scene trying to get everything all cleared up. If you're headed eastbound, there is a bit of a gaper's delay still right as you're approaching the scene there. Looking at the rest of the tollways, they are traveling along okay, but we do have some slow spots for you along I-80. This is as you make your way through Joliet. The eastbound side, slow on and off between I-55 and Hobalt Road. If you're on the westbound side of 80, things are moving just fine. Northwest Indiana, 8094, I-65, the toll road, and the Skyway all moving along just fine. On your expressways, some good news on the outbound side of the Eisenhower. We had a crash that was on the exit ramp to westbound Route 390. Looks like crews have gotten everything cleaned up there, and things are now back on the move. 13 minutes to Mannheim, 31 to make it out to the Jane Addams. If you're on the inbound side, that's in the clear. Over on the Edens, things are moving just fine in both directions. 15 minutes to go either way between Lake Cook and the Kennedy Junction. On the Kennedy coming inbound, you're clear. Outbound, there is a slight delay forming as you make your way through that Hubbard Street Tunnel. 11 minutes to get out to Montrose and 17 to hit O'Hare. I-190 looks good in both directions. The Stevenson also checking in just fine. No delays to be found on I-55 throughout Will County. The Dan Ryan just an easy 12 minutes in and 12 to get back out as well. 57's good and the Bishop Ford's nice and quiet. From the Metro Traffic Center, your next report's going to be at 5:38 on News Radio 105.9 WBBM.
14: Some sunshine, some clouds today. Humid, but not as hot. Could be a thunder shower for some. The high at 82. Tonight, partly cloudy, low 68. Sunday, mostly sunny, not as humid. Afternoon high, 81. And Monday, Labor Day, some sunshine, the high again at 81. And Tuesday, partly to mostly sunny, a little warmer, high 86. 77 O'Hare, 79 at Midway, 72 at the lakefront. 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
14: And good morning. I'm Jan Coleman. These are the top stories on News Radio WBBM. More police officers accused of using flock cameras for personal reasons. A suburban mother now charged with hanging her two-year-old son. A new state report on homelessness here in Illinois, and a mistrial declared in the Lindsey Clancy trial. WBBM Sports, both Chicago baseball teams winning. Cubs in Miami beating the Marlins 6-1. Sox topped the Twins at Wrigley Field 4-1. And AccuWeather, some sunshine and some clouds today. Humid, not as hot. Could be a thunder shower for some. The high 82. And tonight, partly cloudy, a low at 68. 77 O'Hare, 79 at Midway, 72 degrees along the lakefront. WBBM News Time 5:31. There is more alleged misuse of flock cameras by a police department in the Chicago area. WBBM's Terry Keschner reports.
4: Joliet police say two members of the department have been placed on paid administrative leave following discovery of alleged misuse of flock safety technology. The Joliet Township Highway Commissioner this week revoked the permits of flock cameras on Joliet Township Road District property. Several other communities, including West Chicago, Homer Glen, and Holiday Hills, recently reported alleged misuse of flock license plate readers by law enforcement. A privacy and civil rights advocacy group called Secure Justice says more than 200 cities across the U.S. have dropped flock since 2021, including 90 last month alone. Terry Keschner, News Radio 105.9 WBBM.
14: A 38-year-old mother now facing murder charges for the death of her 2-year-old son on Tuesday afternoon in her home in Frankfort.
5: Corey Walsh is charged with 3 counts of first-degree murder for allegedly causing the death of her toddler son. Police responded to the home on Tuesday afternoon for a report of an unresponsive child. The boy was taken to a hospital where he was pronounced dead. 3 other children were unharmed. Police said Walsh was found in the home attempting self-harm. She was hospitalized with non-life-threatening injuries. She remained hospitalized and in police custody at the time the charges were announced. A statement from police says when Walsh is released, she'll be transferred to the Will County Adult Detention Facility to await a detention hearing. Mike Krauser, News Radio, 105.9 WBBM.
14: If all the unhoused people in Illinois were to live in the same area, that area would have about the same population as Elgin. That's one of the findings in a new state report aimed at preventing and ending homelessness in Illinois over the next 3 years. State Chief Homelessness Officer Christine Haley says tens of thousands in Illinois staying with family members or friends after losing their homes because of economic issues.
20: It's oftentimes referred to as doubled up homelessness. So think of multiple families in an apartment that are sharing the cost of rent, but that it is an unstable situation. And we see almost 100,000 Illinoisans living in doubled up situations.
14: In addition, Haley says more than 13,000 in Illinois are either living outside or in a shelter. Supporters of Lindsey Clancy say they hope the family does not have to go through a retrial after a mistrial was declared on Friday. Clancy faces 3 charges of aggravated murder for strangling her 3 children. Prosecutor says it was premeditated. The defense says Clancy was suffering from postpartum psychosis. Speaking to ABC News after the mistrial, Dr. Yalda Safai, a psychiatrist who has followed the case very closely, explained why she thinks the case drew so much attention.
23: People are worried. People are wondering and wanting to know more about what goes on to a woman when they're undergoing postpartum period. And also, they want attention. They want care. They want to be heard.
14: After killing her children, Clancy attempted to take her own life by cutting her wrists and neck and jumping from a second-story window. She is now paralyzed from the waist down. A federal judge Friday extended her block on the U.S. Postal Service's new requirements for mail voting as states prepare to begin sending mail ballots to voters for the November midterm elections. The judge said the Postal Service new rules are unconstitutional and there would be difficulties implementing the regulation so close to the November elections. The Justice Department likely to appeal the decision. President Trump has clarified his remarks on Iran. He had said the war is just small potatoes. He now says that's in comparison to other conflicts that we've been involved in. Then he boasted that the economy was doing well despite rising prices due to the war. The conflict has cost 18 American lives and wounded more than 800. This weekend, WBBM News Radio presents a special report from ABC News. On the Money is what it's called, a deeper look at the economy and your money, helping you prepare for the final quarter of the year. 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Low gas prices next.
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14: 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In Bridgeview, the SNK on 83rd in Harlem selling gas for $3.89 a gallon. 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WBBM News Time 538. Time for traffic and weather together on the 8th. Here's Mike Allison.
18: Well, we have some good news on the Ronald Reagan Tollway. That's I-88 on your westbound side. We had a crash just before you hit Eola Road. It was taking out your right lane, but the good news is crews have gotten everything off to that shoulder, so that delay is quickly improving. If you're on the eastbound side, any gapers delay that was there is already gone. The rest of the Tollway is moving along just fine. On your expressways, the Eden's nice and quiet in both directions this morning. Just 15 minutes to go either way between Lake Hook and the Kennedy Jones.

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2: WBBM AccuWeather, a mix of sun and clouds today. It won't be as hot as recent days, but the humidity will still be pretty high. The high 81, 70s by the lake. Tonight, skies will become mainly clear. We'll drop into the low 60s in some cooler suburbs, about 70 at the lakefront. Sunshine, some clouds with lower humidity across the area tomorrow. The high 79. Should be a nice day tomorrow. Even better for Labor Day. Sunshine and some clouds are high 81, 70s by the lake. It's 73 in Aurora, 72 at the lakefront, still 77 at O'Hare, and 79 at Midway. Our high today, 81. I'm AccuWeather meteorologist Joe Lundberg.
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4: This is Curse Breakers, a regular look back at those 2016 World Champion Chicago Cubs. It's Labor Day weekend, so let's honor the everyday grinders of that Cubs team, the guys who filled in and filled key roles, like Tommy La Stella, Mr. 3AM, who started 31 games and pinch hit in 37. Joe Maddon gave him the nickname because he could call on La Stella at any time, even 3 a.m., and he'd hit. Or outfielder Matt Caesar, who got into 107 games and even had a two-homer day against the Cardinals in mid-August. These days, Caesar's using baseball to make art, slamming paintballs off a tee in his garage to accentuate portraits of big leaguers. Or Pedro Strop, the middle reliever who pitched in 54 games, plus eight more in the World Series run. He recorded six outs in the series itself without allowing anybody to score. Justin Grimm, Carl Edwards, Hector Rondon, Chris Coughlin, all contributors, all with their parts to play, all curse breakers. Rick Gregg, News Radio 105.9 WBBM.
3: Chicago's airports expect to welcome more than 1.71 million travelers over the Labor Day weekend, while the Illinois Tollway anticipates 8.5 million vehicles will travel its tollways over the next few days. And between Thursday and Tuesday, more than 1.4 million passengers expected to pass through O'Hare, according to the Department of Aviation. Nearly 300,000 passengers expected to make their way through Midway. Victor from Bolingbrook said his family will have to keep their two-year-old dog named Lily occupied on the roughly four-hour drive to northern Wisconsin, but his kids will entertain themselves.
5: Their phones for now. You know, we try and play road games, kind of like find the alphabet on the signs. But, I mean, just for now, just trying to keep them busy on their phones, just on the ride. Once we get there, we're probably doing river rafting and some tubing.
3: What did they do before kids had phones? We'll get to top trending stories next.
6: Whether it's a sweltering heat wave,
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9: Flooding, downpours, hail, damaging winds, even a tornado.
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6: The Metropolitan Opera in New York requires auditions for everyone on stage, even snakes. Princess, the boa constrictor, got the part for the Met's version of Così fan tutte. Zoe Ziegfeld is the snake handler in the performance. The carnival performer turned opera actor auditions each snake to ensure they are comfortable on stage. The popular Mozart's opera about love, fidelity, and deception is set at a 1950s Coney Island carnival instead of Naples, Italy. And moving on to sports at 46 after the hour, the Cubs open up the series down in Miami with a win over the Marlins last night. They combined for 6 runs on Friday, with Pete Crow Armstrong continuing to add to his MVP run this season. The Cubs center fielder stole extra bases with a catch against the wall in the 6th inning before blasting a double at the plate in the following inning. 104-3 The Score had the call on the Cubs' victory last night.
7: Here comes the payoff pitch. Check swing, foul tip, into the glove, strike three! Ball game. Cubs move into sole possession of the top wild card spot in the National League. They start their series in Miami with a 6-1 victory over the Marlins.
6: The Cubs got a strong start from Shota Imanaga in yesterday's finish, allowing just 1 run across his 6 innings on the mound. The Northsiders backed him up at the plate in the 6-1 win ahead of Game 2 this afternoon at 3:10. White Sox kept the AL Central lead on Friday, using 3 home runs to beat the Minnesota Twins 4-1. Miguel Vargas and Colson Montgomery both went deep, reaching 30 home runners in the same game, while Eric Fetty delivered a scoreless outing on the mound yesterday. He gets ready to turn it over to Anthony Kay this evening after opening the weekend with a division win. Heading into the upcoming NFL season, the Bears created some cap space with a few veteran contract restructures. The team reworked the deals of Joe Tooney, Dio Odangbo, and linebacker T.J. Edwards to free up $17 million in space for the 2026 season. And Ben Shelton finished off his U.S. Open match in the early hours this morning after waiting around for his chance to get on the court. The American tennis star reached the 4th round of the tournament for the first time since 2023 after his 4-set victory. That's a look at sports at 16 and 46 past the hour. WBBM News Time 5:48, traffic and weather together on the 8th. Once again, Mike Allison.
8: Well, starting with the evens, things are moving well in both directions this morning. 15 minutes in from Lake Cook and 15 to get back out as well. On the Kennedy, your inbound side, just a couple of slow pockets between North Avenue and the Hubbard Street Tunnel. 17 minutes in from O'Hare, 11 minutes off the junction. Your outbound side's moving just fine. If you're on the Eisenhower coming inbound, seeing a bit of a delay kind of in spots here as well between Harlem and Austin. 33 in from I-90, 15 to make it in from Mannheim. No delays on your outbound side. On the Stevenson, your inbound side, that normal delay right as you're approaching the ramp to the Dan Ryan. 27 in from the Veterans, but still just a 25-minute trip to get back out. I-55 in Will County looks great, northbound, southbound. The Dan Ryan inbound is fine, but outbound starting to build just a little bit out to 18th Street, and that's going to make it 14 minutes to get out to the split. We're not seeing any delays on I-57 or on the Bishop Ford this morning.

0: to Sabal Lakeshore Drive, just the normal stuff. Slow down either way as you approach that stoplight at Chicago Avenue, and a couple of slow pockets throughout the Grant Park area as well. On your tollways, they are all now traveling at their posted speeds. If you're on I-80, a little bit tight on your eastbound side. This is between I-55 and Hobart, but westbound still in the clear. And we're not seeing any delays in or out of Northwest Indiana. 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Your next traffic report is going to be at 5:58 on News Radio 105.9 WBBM.
1: Some sunshine, some clouds today, humid, not as hot, could be a thunder shower for some, high 82 tonight, partly cloudy, low 68 Sunday, mostly sunny, not as humid, afternoon high 81, and Monday, Labor Day, some sunshine, high again at 81, 77 O'Hare, 79 Midway, and 72 degrees at the lakefront. 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
1: DCFS has made progress in caring for the state's vulnerable children, but a state audit finds the Child Protection Agency is still not compliant with a 2020 law since the last audit in 2022. The Auditor General's office releasing a new audit and found improvement, but the agency still not doing the job that Tanaja's law requires nearly 6 years after it was passed. Two-year-old Tanaja Barnes' death in 2019 was so horrific, the legislature passed a law in her name to ensure DCFS would provide abused and neglected children with continued support services once they've been returned to their parents. Home safety checks must be carried out within 24 hours before a child returns home. The home is evaluated for physical hazards and basic living necessities. A second check has to be completed within 5 days of a child returning to parents, and then monthly until the cases closed. In a sampling of 50 cases, DCFS provided only 18% of the required home safety checks. We'll get the Wall Street Week report next. WBBM News Time, 5:51.
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13: ABC News, Wall Street Weekend. A big surprise ahead of the holiday weekend, as the Labor Department reported the U.S. economy added 162,000 jobs in August.

0: exceeding expectations of roughly 55,000 to 65,000. The unemployment rate held at 4.1%, while June and July payrolls were revised upward by a combined 55,000. But stocks were lower as investors fear the unexpectedly strong job market could keep interest rates higher for longer. The war with Iran and the stalemate over the Strait of Hormuz helping gas prices surge to an average of $4.15 a gallon, an all-time September record. Diesel set a new record for 2 days in a row, all this threatening to put renewed pressure on inflation. Factories are growing, manufacturing expanding in August, but there are warning signs as they're forced to pay more for goods. Lululemon is losing ground to new arrivals. The athleisure retailer cut its full-year outlook again. U.S. sales declined 8%. Sales of its signature leggings fell about 20%. Dave Packer, ABC News.
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8: Tributes continue to come in from every state as well as from around the world for the long reigning queen of country, Dolly Parton. In her home state of Tennessee, the grief is palpable. But when remembering the music and acting legend, fans know that Dolly would have wanted a parade, not a procession. So that's what they did in Knoxville. It included music, dancing, and puppets in her likeness. Rachel Milford, executive and artistic director of Cattywampus Puppet Council, said losing Dolly has been like losing a family member.
9: The grief that a lot of our community is feeling is not just for this like larger than life celebrity. It's a grief around like the loss of a family member, because that's how intimately folks are connected to her in this region.
8: Parton passed away last week after a brief battle with cancer. She was 80 years old. WBBM News Time 5:58. It's time for traffic and weather together on the 8th, and here is Mike Allison.
10: Well, we have some traffic building on the outbound side of the Bishop Ford through your long-term roadwork zone. You have that lane split to deal with at Dalton, so things are tight from Dalton down to about Sibley. 16 minutes to get out to 8094, but your inbound side's moving just fine. Looking elsewhere, the Eden's quiet in both directions. The Kennedy coming inbound a little bit tight through that Hubbard Street tunnel. It's 17 minutes in from O'Hare, but still just 15 to get back out. Not seeing any delays along Iowa 90. The Eisenhower coming inbound, a couple of slow pockets from Harlem until you hit Austin. 33 in from I-90 and just 31 to get back out. On the Stevenson, you're moving well either way. The Dan Ryan, 12 minutes in and 14 to make it out to the split. I-57 checking in just fine. On DuSable Lakeshore Drive, it's a little bit tight either way at Chicago Avenue, and a few slow spots forming throughout Grant Park now as well. On your tollways, they are traveling at their posted speeds. I-80 is moving well, and we're not seeing any delays in or out of Northwest Indiana. From the Metro Traffic Center, your next report at 6:08 on News Radio 105.9 WBBM.
8: Some sunshine, some clouds today, humid, not as hot. A thunder shower for some, the high 82, 77 O'Hare, 79 Midway, 72 degrees at the lakefront. WBBM News Time 5:59.
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8: Coming up in the next half hour on News Radio WBBM, political analysts say a budget fight could hurt Mayor Brandon Johnson's shot at another term. Chicago police looking for the person responsible for fatally shooting a man on the southwest side this morning. Plus two more rescues some 10 days after devastating flash floods in Nepal. Paul. More ahead from ABC News. WBBM Sports. Both Chicago baseball teams winning. Cubs in Miami beating the Marlins 6-1. Sox topped the Twins at Wrigley Field 4-1. And AccuWeather. Some sunshine, some clouds today. Humid, not as hot. Could be a thunder shower for some. The high at 82. And tonight, partly cloudy. The low at 68. 77 O'Hare, 79 at Midway, and 72 degrees at the lakefront. 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
11: From ABC News, I'm Chuck Sievertson. More rescues 10 days after the catastrophic floods in Nepal. A man and woman pulled out of a hydropower tunnel and a house today. That from Nepal's prime minister's office. ABC's Lama Hassan.
12: Stranded survivors using a makeshift zipline and basket to ferry people and vital supplies across the still raging Trishuli River.
13: Our search and rescue operation is going on.
12: With more than 5,000 still missing.
14: And in a race against time, oxygen now is being pumped into other blocked hydroplant tunnels in hopes of helping more survivors.
11: More than 1,300 people are dead, nearly 5,000 missing, says Nepal's disaster agency. After the mistrial declared in the Massachusetts trial of Lindsay Clancy, the mother who admitted killing her three children, ABC News spoke with Dr. Yalda Safai, a psychiatrist, to explain why Clancy was turned away as a psychiatric inpatient.
15: The resources we have for mental illness right now are so limited that those psychiatric beds, those treatment facilities are reserved for the sickest of the sick. And remember, insurance won't cover a lot of these treatment facilities unless a patient is in their eyes sick enough.
11: Sentenced to 60 days in Kentucky's Jefferson County Jail, former Governor Matt Bevin. His lawyer wanted home confinement, but Judge Angela Johnson says Bevin repeatedly failed to provide financial records in the child support case of his now adult son.
16: So he has over and over again demonstrated a complete disregard and utter disrespect for this court.
11: Several dozen masked men are blocking the entrance to Britain's busiest ferry port between that country and France. Dover has been the site of previous anti-immigrant protests. Mike Tapp, a labor lawmaker, says he bets the protesters don't know the cooperation between Britain and France reduced migrants this year by over 40% and advises them to go home, enjoy your weekend, get a job. You're listening to ABC News.
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11: A surprise for convicted Philadelphia labor leader John Dougherty and his attorney, released from prison after President Trump granted a commutation.
19: He was floored, as I was, floored.
11: Doherty's attorney, George Paquetto, says the commutation was so Doherty could care for his sick wife. He was serving a 6-year sentence for bribing a Philadelphia City Council member and stealing nearly $600,000 from the Electrical Workers Union. Johnny Dock was a power broker within the Democratic Party. Two more hurricanes are churning toward Hawaii. ABC News forecaster Lee Goldberg.
20: Hurricanes Karina and Loa kicking up surf in Hawaii. Karina weakens and stays.

0: but low could briefly go Cat 5, takes a sharp turn to the north, hopefully staying west of the islands, but certainly some wind, waves, and rain likely.
1: Category 5 hurricane has top winds of 157 miles an hour or higher. 100-degree-plus temps possible from the plains to the Carolinas this weekend. They remembered Dolly Parton and her music in her hometown Knoxville, Tennessee yesterday, not with a somber memorial, but a festive parade. Rachel Milford, executive and artistic director of Cattywampus Puppet Council.
2: The grief that a lot of our community is feeling is not just for this like larger than life celebrity. It's a grief around like the loss of a family member, because that's how intimately folks are connected to her in this region.
1: The parade included music, dancing, and puppets in her likeness. Chuck Sievertson, ABC News.
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4: 6:04, good morning, I'm Jan Coleman. 77 degrees, sunshine and clouds today, humid, not as hot. Some may see thunder showers today, the high at 82. 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A longtime political observer says the upcoming budget debate between Chicago Mayor Brandon Johnson and the City Council could be a liability for any re-election bid. Retired WBBM political editor Craig Delamore says prospective voters may want to see that the mayor can work with aldermen who have become increasingly independent in recent years.
5: City council members with points of view are what their constituents voted for. So the trick is working with them. And Johnson's had mixed success, but he could work with them better this time so that it is more cooperative.
4: The mayor's budget team released a forecast this week predicting a shortfall next year of $882 million. Johnson expected to announce his reelection campaign next weekend. Chicago detectives are investigating a shooting death in the city's West Englewood neighborhood. It happened around 2 this morning near the intersection of 65th and Laughlin. Police say two people approached the 29-year-old victim, then one shot him. The pair then fled north in a blue sedan on Laughlin. That victim pronounced dead at the scene. Humboldt Park celebrating its ties to Puerto Rico this weekend, and everyone is invited.
6: The 33rd annual Fiesta Boricua near Division in California is a celebration and a salute to Puerto Rico, and it comes at a time when many in Chicago's Puerto Rican community are thinking of the island amid power outages and droughts. Jose Lopez is executive director of the Puerto Rican Culture Center.
7: You'll be able to really immerse yourself in a total Puerto Rican experience. It is free of charge. We ask for a suggested donation of $5, but you will experience total Puerto Ricanness this weekend.
6: The two-day festival is also welcoming mayors from 3 Puerto Rican cities. Terry Keschner, News Radio 105.9 WBBM.
4: Meanwhile, the Chicago Labor Day Parade kicks off at 11 on the South Side today. It begins at Ewing Avenue and runs from 112th to 106th. The Labor Day celebration continues with Eddie Fest, which runs from noon to 5 at Steelworkers Park. Eddie Fest features food and live music as well as games and activities for kids and even some live wrestling. The events are hosted by the Chicago Federation of Labor, Alderman Peter Chico, and the Friends of Labor. 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Traffic and weather together on the 8th. Here's Mike Allison.
8: Well, starting with the Edens, it's a quiet morning in both directions. 15 minutes either way between Lake Hook Road and the Kennedy Junction. The Kennedy, if you're coming inbound, a little bit tight right as you're passing that Wintrust mural near North Avenue. 17 in from O'Hare, 11 minutes in from the junction. If you're heading outbound, things are moving just fine. On Iowa 90 or the O'Hare extension, both eastbound and westbound are in the clear. The Eisenhower, your inbound side side. Some slow spots on and off take you from Harlem over to Austin. Not a terrible trip, though, at 33 in from I-90, 15 minutes in for Mannheim. Your outbound side's moving just fine. The Stevenson coming inbound a bit tight as you make your way towards that ramp to the Dan Ryan. 27 in from the Veterans, 19 to make it in from the Tri-State. Your outbound side, just a 25-minute trip back out to 355. On the Dan Ryan, inbound is fine, but outbound a little bit tight to 18th Street. That's why it's a 14-minute trip to get out to the split. I-57's fine in both directions. The Bishop Ford inbound is good, but outbound it is tight through your long-term roadwork zone. 15 minutes to get out to 8094. On Route 394, you're moving fine either way. DuSable Lakeshore Drive, just a bit tight either way at Chicago Avenue. Checking on your tollways here, they are all traveling along at their posted speeds. I-80 moving just fine either way throughout all of Joliet, and we're not seeing any delays in or out of Northwest Indiana. For the Metro Traffic Center, your next report's at 6:18 on News Radio 105.9 WBBM.
4: Some sunshine, some clouds today, humid and not as hot. Could be a thunder shower for some, the high 82. Tonight, it'll be partly cloudy with a low at 68. For Sunday, mostly sunny, not as humid, afternoon high 81. And Monday, Labor Day, some sunshine, high again at 81. Tuesday, partly to mostly sunny, a little warmer, the high at 86. 77 at O'Hare, 79 at Midway, and 72 at the lakefront. A fatal shooting in Marquette Park. More on this coming up. 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
4: Responsible for fatally shooting a man on the southwest side last night. It happened just after 11 in Marquette Park. Police say a 28-year-old man and another man were arguing outside 73rd and Kedzie, that block. That argument turned deadly, however, when the other man pulled a gun and shot the victim in the abdomen. The victim was able to take himself to a nearby hospital where he later died. Police say no one is in custody and an investigation is underway. Police say a 9-year-old shot a teenager inside a Southside home yesterday. The 13-year-old was reportedly shot around 4 p.m. in the home near 42nd and Wells. Police say the teen was hit in the shoulder and initially reported to be in critical condition at the University of Chicago Hospital. The exact circumstances of that shooting remain unclear. A south suburb has created new spaces to expand opportunities for artists.
11: The Riverdale Park District has officially launched ArtSpark, a community-focused creative placemaking initiative designed to bring art, wellness, storytelling, and community engagement together in Riverdale Park. The initiative includes a newly developed ArtSpark Creative Arts Center with a creator lab and podcast studio and a community garden, along with community-created artwork and improvements. The Park District says the initiative aims to create an evolving network of spaces, programs, and experiences that encourage residents not simply to attend activities, but to help shape the life of their community. Carolina Garibe, News Radio 105.9 WBBM.
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4: 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Here's meteorologist Joe Lundberg.
18: We're going to see some pretty nice weather for the holiday weekend. We'll see sun and clouds today. The humidity will be backing down slowly but surely over the next 24 hours. Certainly not going to be as hot with a north-northeast wind today, our high 81, 70s by the lake. Tonight becomes mainly clear and a little bit more comfortable, down in the low 60s in the coolest suburbs, about 70 at the lakefront. Certainly going to be less humid tomorrow with sunshine and some clouds, our high in the upper 70s. Labor Day looks good with more sun than clouds, our high 81, 70s by the lake. Tuesday, partly sunny skies. It'll become very warm and a little more humid again, the high 86. Very warm and humid on Wednesday with a shower or thunderstorm chance, mainly early, otherwise partly sunny, the high 87. It does turn cooler and less humid again on Thursday. Right now it's down to 74 at O'Hare, 72 in Crystal Lake, and at the lakefront, 77 at Midway. Relative humidity, 93%. There's that wind out of the north-northeast at 10, and the barometer, 29.90 inches, and steady. We're headed up to 81 inland later today. I'm AccuWeather, the meteorologist Joe Lundberg.
4: Thank you, Joe. Sports now, 16 after the hour. The Cubs had everything working in yesterday's matchup with the Marlins, kicking off their series down in Miami with a series-opening win. They combined for 6 runs yesterday, with 3 coming in the 6th inning on the road. Nico Horner helped drive in one of the runs with an RBI single to keep the line moving. 104-3, the score, had the call.
19: One down, 2-0 Cubs. The pitch. Nico hits a ground ball, base hit in the left. One run is in. Everyone moves another station. And it is now 3-0 Cubs after the RBI single by Nico Horner.
4: The Cubs' offense would race out to a 6-1 win after a strong outing from Shota Imanaga. The lefty starter allowed just 1 earned run across his 6 innings on the mound yesterday. The Northsiders will be back in Miami this afternoon for the 3:10 first pitch. 3 home runs powered the White Sox to a win over their division rivals on Friday. The Sox took down the Minnesota Twins with a 4-1 victory. They jumped out to an early lead after runs in the first 2 innings. Both Colson Montgomery and Miguel Vargas would reach the 30-homer mark after going deep in yesterday's matchup. Eric Fetty and held the Twins scoreless across 5 innings, with game number 2 coming up on the South Side at 6:10 tonight. Still waiting on their new stadium, the Northwestern Wildcats will kick off their season on the lakefront this evening against South Dakota State. The Jackrabbits are off to a 1-0 start to the year, while the Wildcats get set for their first action at 7 o'clock. And there's plenty of big matchups today around week 1 of the college football schedule, but the headliner will come later tonight down in Death Valley. Number 11 ranked LSU will take on Clemson at 6:30 p.m. That's a look at sports at 16 and 46 past the hour. WBBM News Time, 6:18. Traffic, weather, together on the 8s. Here's Mike Allison.
8: Well, starting in Joliet, the eastbound side of I-80, seeing a couple of slow spots this morning. This is between I-55 and Hobart Road. Good news is if you're headed westbound on 80, things are still moving just fine. On your expressways, the Eden sets clear in both directions. The Kennedy on your inbound side, a little bit tight as you're passing the Hubbard Street Tunnel. 17 minutes in from O'Hare, 11 minutes in from the junction. Your outbound side still moving just fine. On Iowa 90, that's the O'Hare extension. Eastbound, westbound, both look great. The inbound side of the Eisenhower, a little bit tight from Harlem until you hit Austin. That makes it 34 minutes in from I-90, 16 minutes in from Mannheim. No delays if you're headed outbound. On the Stevenson, coming inbound tight as you make your way onto that ramp to the Dan Ryan. It's a 27-minute trip in from the Veterans, but still just 25 to make it out. We're not seeing any delays along I-55 throughout Will County. The Dan Ryan, 12 minutes to make it in and 14 to get out to the split. On I-57, things are moving fine in either direction. The Bishop Ford inbound is good, but outbound it is a bit tight through your long-term roadwork zone. That's from Dalton down to Sibley with your ongoing lane split set up. 16 minutes to get out to 8094. Looking at DuSable Lakeshore Drive, a little bit tight either way at Chicago Avenue, and your area tollways are all traveling at their posted speeds. 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Saturday is the final fireworks extravaganza of the year. 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Your next traffic report's at 628 on News Radio 105.9 WBBM.
4: And AccuWeather, some sunshine and some clouds today. Humid, not as hot. Could be a thundershower for some. The high 82. Tonight, partly cloudy. Low 68. Sunday, mostly sunny, not as humid. Afternoon high 81. Monday, Labor Day, some sunshine, high again at 81. 74 O'Hare, 77 at Midway, and 72 degrees at the lakefront. 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WBBM News Time, 620. Top story this hour, community leaders, politicians, and the unhoused joined Governor Pritzker for the release of the Home Illinois Plan to prevent and end homelessness in Illinois. We'll have much more on the story coming up at 6:31. 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
20: I'm Larry Magid with the Connect Safely report. There's a disturbing use of artificial intelligence that parents and teens need to know about. The Internet Watch Foundation says that hundreds of young people in Britain have reported that ordinary pictures of them have been transformed into fake nude or sexual images, often through the use of AI. In just the first 6 months of this year, there were 420 reports. And remember, Britain has only about one-fifth the population of the United States. At that same rate here, that would amount to more than 2,000 reports. What makes this especially frightening is that perpetrators don't necessarily need an actual nude photo. AI tools can manipulate an everyday picture into something that looks real, potentially leading to humiliation, harassment, or sextortion. There's advice on how to deal with AI-generated nude images at connectsafely.org/radio. With the Connect Safely report, I'm Larry Magid.
4: Hollywood says hooray for 2026. Bloomberg Business News next.
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23: So far, it's been a terrible decade for the movie theater business. First, COVID lockdowns causing cinema shutdowns. Then, just as the masses slowly started coming back, the Hollywood writers and actors strikes of 2023. It's taken a few more years, but for the first time in the 2020s, the business is, dare we say, booming.
0: What we're seeing this year is all the movies in the post-strike period hitting our screens.
23: And View Entertainment CEO Tim Richards says a big part of ticket sales reclaiming pre-COVID numbers has been the return of the big blockbuster.
0: Odyssey has broken more records than I can even count.
23: There's also the big franchise flicks such as Spider-Man Brand New Day and Toy Story 5. But Richards says the greatest story has been
0: studios and content makers producing and releasing movies at unprecedented levels. All movies of all genres of films.
23: Richard says 26 has been the summer The Shine came back to Tinseltown. With business news at 23 and 53 from the Bloomberg Newsroom, Andrew O'Day, News Radio 105.9 WBBM.
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4: 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It's time for traffic and weather together on the 8s. Here's Mike Allison.
8: Well, we're not seeing any delays on the Edens this morning. Things are moving well either way at 15 minutes between Lake Hook and the Kennedy Junction. On the Kennedy coming inbound, a little bit tight as you're passing the Wintrust mural near North Avenue, but that's about it. 17 in from O'Hare, 11 minutes in from the junction. If you're heading outbound, things are still moving just fine. The Eisenhower on your inbound side, a couple of slow spots. This is between Harlem and Austin. 33 in from I-90, just 31 to make it back out. On the Stevenson, your inbound side, pretty tight here as you make your way towards that ramp to the Dan Ryan. It's a 28-minute trip coming in from the Veterans, 20 minutes in from the Tri-State. The good news is if you're heading outbound, that is still in the clear. The Dan Ryan, a 12-minute trip to get downtown. Your outbound side, a little bit tight out to 18th Street. That's why it's 14 minutes to hit the split. I-57 checking in just fine. On the Bishop Ford, inbound is good, but outbound we have that long-term road work still set up. A lane split at Dalton slowing you down. 16 minutes to get out to 8094. Route 394 moving fine either way. DuSable Lakeshore Drive, slight slowdowns either way at Chicago Avenue. And then there are a few slow spots throughout the Grant Park area now as well. On your tollways, the Tri-State, the Jane Addams, both doing just fine. Also not seeing any delays on the Reagan, the Veterans, or on Route 390. I-80 moving fine either way throughout Joliet, and Northwest Indiana still in the clear. From the Metro Traffic Center, your next report's going to be at 638 on News Radio 105.9 WBBM.
4: 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Osco. Some sunshine, some clouds today. Humid, not as hot. Could be a thunder shower for some. High 82. Tonight, partly cloudy. Low 68. Sunday, sunny, not as humid. Afternoon, high 81. And Labor Day, Monday, some sunshine. High again at 81. 74 O'Hare. 77 at Midway. 72 at the lakefront.
1: Jewel Asco.
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4: Good morning, I'm Jan Coleman. These are the top stories on News Radio WBBM. A new plan aims to reduce the number of unhoused people in Illinois. A Quincy woman pleads guilty to sexually assaulting a minor and distributing child porn. President Trump's renaming of Lake Ontario is keeping a local globe maker busy. Plus, supporters of Lindsay Clancy hope her family does not have to go through another trial. Both our baseball teams were winners on Friday. AccuWeather, some sunshine, some clouds today, humid but not as hot. Could be a thunder shower for some. The high today at 82 degrees, 74 O'Hare, 77 at Midway, 72 at the lakefront. WBBM News Time is 6:31. Illinois leaders are mapping out an ambitious plan to reduce the number of unhoused people. WBBM political editor Jeff Buchholz reports.
3: Statewide, we're about 13,772 people.
5: That's what Illinois Chief Homelessness Officer Christine Haley says is the count of people who are literally unhoused. They're living either in shelters or on the street. That's 6% lower than last year. But there are nearly 100,000 more people across the state functionally unhoused, meaning they're crashing with another family because they lost their home.
3: Family. Experience this across the country, the rise in costs of rent.
5: A task force has spent 5 years looking into the issue and how to help. Haley says the new Home Illinois plan aims to prevent and end homelessness over the next 3 years.
3: How do we have strategies at the local level to address unsheltered homelessness?
5: While also improving job prospects and the supply of affordable housing to help working people who can't afford rent. Jeff Buchholz, News Radio 105.9. WBBM.
4: A woman in Quincy has pled guilty to charges she sexually assaulted a minor and made and distributed child porn. 24-year-old Blake Wakefield admitted to three felony counts yesterday in Adams County. In a statement, State Attorney General Kwame Raoul said an investigation of Wakefield began back in 2024 and involved state authorities as well as Quincy police. Wakefield set to be sentenced next month. President Trump's decision to change the name of Lake Ontario to Lake America is keeping a local globe maker very busy.
1: Joe Wright is CEO of Replogo Globes in West Suburban Hillside, which has been making globes since 1930.
6: We're used to changes, so just having a change is not really the challenge right now. The challenge is the complexity, because we're going to have two different versions of the English maps on our globes. So then you have to have models offered in with Lake Ontario and models offered, with Lake America. It still doesn't roll off the tongue quite yet.
1: Wright says Replogo uses several guidelines when determining exactly what to call a spot on the globe.
6: Primarily reference the U.S. State Department, but it's a little more nuanced than that. If we're going to make changes, let's make them all at once. From our perspective.
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4: Yesterday, a mistrial was

0: Declared in the Lindsay Clancy case, the Massachusetts woman accused of murdering her three children. Prosecutors say it was premeditated. Defense lawyers say she suffered from postpartum psychosis. Outside the courthouse after the ruling, one supporter said it's important to refocus attention onto the children who could have been saved with proper intervention and treatment.
1: These things are happening every day in the United States. The main takeaway, I think, for all of us should be we need to check on mothers. We need to support them.
0: Clancy remains in custody under psychiatric care. She's paralyzed after jumping out of a window the night her children were killed. President Trump being called out for comments he made this week about the war with Iran. ABC's Jay O'Brien has more from the White House.
2: President Trump calling the conflict that's taken the lives of 18 Americans small potatoes.
3: I call it a military conflict because it's small potatoes for us. It's not a big thing.
2: Our Rachel Scott pressing the president.
4: We're seeing record long deployments. You initially said this
3: record
4: last
3: long. Year. Why is it record long?
4: Well, the 82nd Airborne.
3: How long were we in Vietnam?
4: How
3: long were we in Vietnam? We lost
2: Trump later
3: souls,
2: acknowledging the human toll of this war.
0: The fighting now in its seventh month. The Trump administration has imposed sanctions on a Turkish financial institution as part of its latest effort to sever critical financial lifelines for the Iranian government. This all part of a broader effort from Treasury Secretary Scott Bessent called Operation Economic Outcast. It aims to isolate already heavily sanctioned Iran from its remaining trading partners to try to get it to capitulate to U.S. demands after more than 6 months of war. The U.S. also targeted an Egyptian bank's operations in the United Arab Emirates last week. 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
0: 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In Carpentersville, the BP on Skyline Drive and Lake Marion Road is selling gas for $3.69 a gallon. In Beach Park, the Citgo on County West 34 and York House Road is selling gas for $4.05 a gallon. If you see a lower gas price, give us a call here at WBBM 312-409-GASS. WBBM News Time 6:38. It's time for traffic and weather together on the 8s. And once again, here is Mike Allison.
12: Well, seeing a bit of a delay on the outbound side of the Bishop Ford this morning as you make your way through that long-term roadwork zone. We have a lane split still set up at Dalton, slowing you down a bit. 15 minutes to get out to 8094, but just 13 on your way back in. If you're on the Edens, that's doing fine in both directions. 15 minutes to go either way between Lake Cook and the Kennedy Junction. The Kennedy coming inbound a little bit tight between North Avenue and the Hubbard Street Tunnel. Not a terrible trip, though, at 18 minutes in from O'Hare, 12 minutes in from the junction. Your outbound side still in the clear. On Iowa 90 or the O'Hare Extension, eastbound, westbound, both checking in just fine. The Eisenhower, your inbound side, a few slow spots. This is between Harlem and Austin. 33 in from I-90, 15 in from Mannheim. No delays if you're heading outbound. On the Stevenson, your inbound side a bit tight as you make your way towards that ramp to the Dan Ryan. It's a 27-minute trip in from the Veterans, but still just 25 to make it out. On I-55 in Will County, things are moving along just fine in both directions. The Dan Ryan inbound is good, but outbound a bit tight to 18th Street, and that's going to make it a 14-minute trip out to La Split. On I-57, you're doing well in both directions. Through Sabal Lakeshore Drive, slight slowdowns either way at Chicago Avenue, and again throughout the Grant Park area now as well. Your tollway is checking in clear, and we're not seeing any delays in Northwest Indiana. From the Metro Traffic Center, your next report's

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1: With sunshine and some clouds, our high 81, staying in the 70s at the lakefront. Still 79 in Romeoville, 77 at Midway, 74 at O'Hare, and 72 at the lakefront. Our high this afternoon, 81. I'm AccuWeather meteorologist Joe Lundberg.
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3: 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A new BBB study shows Americans lost an estimated $68 billion to scams over the past year alone. Text scam attempts have tripled since 2024. 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
2: A new safer segment for the Fox River Trail plan, thanks to some federal funding. Congressman Raja Krishnamoorthy will join Batavia's mayor and other local leaders to celebrate the project this morning at 10 o'clock. Project will improve a section that's taken pedestrians and cyclists off a dedicated trail, putting them alongside a road. The Fox River Trail extends from Oswego to Algonquin and provides an alternative transportation option for over 100,000 Fox Valley residents. The Great American Dog Show will be at Kentini Park in Wheaton this weekend. Scott File is the president of the Great American Dog Show. He says one of the most popular events is Greet the Breeds.
4: So you can go up there and meet the breeders, meet and learn all about these dogs. It's probably the highlight of the show.
2: File says there will be pools for the dogs to jump into and cool off, and vendors offering really cool products you don't normally see in area pet stores. 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
5: Even though fans are still waiting for the release of Season 2, Paramount Plus announced more Mobland is on the way. The network renewed the popular action crime series for a third season. Tom Hardy, Pierce Brosnan, and Helen Mirren star in the series about two mob families who find themselves in a war that threatens to ruin their empire and lives. Miley Cyrus giving fans the first taste of her upcoming album. The Grammy-winning singer released her new single, Bass Persuades, this week, along with an official music video. The song's the first single from Cyrus's upcoming 10th studio album, which is set to be released September 18th. Cyrus also set to return to the stage for two shows at the Hollywood Bowl in Los Angeles on October 16th and 18th. And moving on to sports at 46 after the hour. Cubs made quick work of the Miami Marlins on the road yesterday in their series opener last night. The Northsiders took a 4-0 lead in the sixth after combining for a three-run inning. First baseman Michael Busch would add on from there, launching his 18th home run of the season in the final inning of their 6-1 win. 104-3, the score had the call.
6: The pitch, high fly ball, deep right field. Ruiz back, he looks up, second deck job for Michael Busch. That was a shot, and the Cubs extend the lead 6-1 over the Marlins here in the ninth. Number 18 on the year for Busch.
5: Shota Imanaga delivered a strong start for the Cubs yesterday, allowing just one run over six innings. The Northsiders gave him plenty of run support at the plate, with game number two set later this afternoon. They'll take the field behind Javier Assad at 3:10. Three home runs powered the White Sox to win over their division rivals on Friday. The Sox took down the Minnesota Twins 4-1 after jumping out to an early lead with runs in each of the first two frames. Colson Montgomery and Miguel Vargas both went deep, reaching the 30-homer mark in yesterday's matchup. That allowed Eric Fetty to settle in against the Twins across five scoreless innings. The Sox will get set for their second game this series at 6:10 tonight. Opening up their college football season on the road, the NIU Huskies are drawing a tough opponent to start the year, taking on Iowa today. Huskies are at Kinnick Stadium this afternoon, taking on the Hawkeyes, who are looking to get off on the right foot in the Big Ten. And there's no shortage of big matchups around week one of the college football season, but tonight's primetime game comes tonight in Death Valley. Number 11, LSU, gets set to take on Clemson at 6:30. That's a look at sports at 16 and 46 past the hour. WBBM News Time, 6:48. Traffic and weather together on the 8th. And there's some road work on the Bishop Ford this morning. Here's Mike Allison.
7: Yeah, Janet's on the outbound side. It's some long-term road work slowing you down. Your lane split still set up at Dalton. That's why it's pretty tight right now between Dalton and Sibley. 16 minutes to make it out to 8094, but still just 13 if you're heading inbound. Looking elsewhere, on the Edens, nice and quiet. 15 minutes either way between Lake Hook and the Kennedy Junction. On the Kennedy coming inbound, some slow spots between North Avenue and the Hubbard Street Tunnel. Not a terrible trip, though, at 18 minutes in from O'Hare, 12 minutes if you're coming in from the junction. On the outbound side, things are in the clear. Just 15 minutes to make it out to the airport. Iowa-90, that's the O'Hare extension. Your eastbound and westbound sides both doing just fine. The Eisenhower on your inbound side, kind of slow in spots here between Harlem and Austin. 33 in from I-90, 15 in from Mannheim. No delays on your outbound side. Out in Stevenson, coming inbound a bit tight as you make your way towards that ramp to the Dan Ryan. 27 in from the veterans, but just 25 to get back out. I-55 in Will County, northbound, southbound, both checking in okay. The Dan Ryan, 12 minutes to make it in and 14 to get back out. No delays to be found on I-57 or on Route 394. DuSavo Lakeshore Drive, slight slowdowns either way at Chicago Avenue, but that's about it so far. Your tollways, they are traveling along just fine. I-80 looks good, and we're not seeing any delays in or out of Northwest Indiana. From the Metro Traffic Center, your next report's at 6:58 on News Radio 105.9 WBBM.
5: Sunshine and clouds today. Humid, not as hot. Could be a thunder shower for some. The high 82 tonight. Partly cloudy, low 68. And Sunday, mostly sunny, not as humid. Afternoon high 81. Monday, Labor Day, some sunshine. High again at 81. And Tuesday, partly to mostly sunny. A little warmer, the high 86. 74 O'Hare, 77 at Midway. 72 at the lakefront. 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
8: 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Featured restaurants include Harold's Chicken, Hattie B's, Rick Abeni's, RJ Grunt's, and Chu Quan Bakery. The festival will also include a celebrity chef competition and music. 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
16: I'd like for them to leave with knowing that we help them kind of make their gift idea come to life.
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5: Traffic and weather together on the 8th. Here's Mike Allison.
7: Well, long-term roadwork still slowing you down on the outbound side of the Bishop Ford. This is at Dalton, where we have that lane split still set up. 15 minutes to get out to 8094, but just 13 if you're headed inbound. Looking elsewhere, the Eden's nice and quiet in both directions. The Kennedy on your inbound side, a couple of slow pockets between North Avenue and the Hubbard Street Tunnel. 17 in from O'Hare, 11 in from the Junction. Your outbound side's doing just fine. On Iowa 90, things are in the clear either way. The Eisenhower coming inbound a little bit tight now, right as you're passing Austin, but that's about it. 33 in from I-90, just 31 to get back out. The Stevenson on your inbound side, tight as you make your way towards that ramp to the Dan Ryan. 27 in from the Veterans, 19 in from the Tri-State, but your outbound side's doing just fine. Your next traffic report's at 7:08 on News Radio 105.9 WBBM.
5: Sunshine and clouds today. Humid, not as hot. Could be a thundershower for some. The high 82, 74 O'Hare, 77 at Midway, 72 degrees at the lakefront. WBBM News Time, 6:59.
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1: This is Terry Kashner at Michigan and Lake. Prosecutors say a Chicago man has received a decades-long prison sentence for several downtown bank robberies right near this spot.
0: Chicago police investigating after a man was shot in West Englewood early this morning, plus two men have been rescued in Nepal. More ahead from ABC News. WBBM Sports, Cubs beat the Marlins 6-1. Sox topped the Twins 4-1. AccuWeather, sunshine, clouds today, humid, not as hot. Could be a thunder shower for some. The high 82 tonight, partly cloudy, low 68. For Labor Day, some sunshine, the high again at 81 degrees. 74 O'Hare, 77 Midway, 72 Lakefront, and now ABC News.
2: From ABC News, I'm Chuck Sievertson. Dramatic rescues 10 days after the Nepal floods. A man and a woman today were pulled out alive from a hydropower tunnel in a house. That's from Nepal's prime minister's office. More than 1,300 people are dead. Nearly 5,000 others are missing, says Nepal's disaster agency. Newly arrived in Moscow for talks to try to end the Russia-Ukraine war, U.S. diplomat Steve Witkoff and President Trump's son-in-law, Jared Kushner. ABC's Patrick Reeval.
3: There's little expectation that this time will be more successful. Russia has intensified bombing Kyiv since the director of the CIA made a rare trip to Moscow last week, also urging Putin to negotiate. All signs suggest for now that Putin still believes he can win the war by further escalating it.
2: After the mistrial declared in the Massachusetts trial of Lindsay Clancy, the mother who admitted to killing her three children, Dr. Yalda Safai, a psychiatrist, was asked about getting help for postpartum trouble.
4: People who are in big cities such as New York City or Los Angeles have direct access to more care, whereas there's places that are maternal deserts, so to speak. There isn't a single psychiatrist or a single treatment center in their vicinity that can help them, that they can reach out to.
2: Sentenced to 60 days in jail, former Kentucky Governor Matt Bevin for repeatedly failing to provide financial records in a child support case. The attorney representing that now adult person adopted years ago called on the court to put the former Republican Kentucky governor behind bars. Bevin's lawyer argued for home confinement. Judge Angela Johnson.
5: You have done nothing to show the court that you are willing to act in good faith. And I cannot reward that.
2: But the judge says after 30 days, if there's cooperation, Bevin could get out. An immigration officer charged with lying to federal investigators about shooting a Venezuelan man has posted bail. You're listening to ABC News.
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2: He was surprised, says the lawyer for former Philadelphia labor leader John Doherty, released from prison after President Trump granted a commutation. Attorney George Paquetto defending the action.
9: They require proof and evidence and context and explanation to the umpth degree.
2: He says the commutation was so Doherty could care for his sick wife. He was serving 6 years for bribing a Philadelphia city council member and stealing nearly $600,000 from the electrical workers union. Some relief for parts of the country still suffering with blistering heat and violent weather. ABC News forecaster Lee Goldberg.
10: On to the temperatures. Driving this heat and the storms, you see triple-digit feel-like readings from the plains into the Carolinas. Thankfully, more comfortable air, places like Chicago, all the way into New York City in the 70s Sunday and Monday. It's not bad in D.C. and Raleigh as well.
2: Two Pacific hurricanes, Carina and Lowell, are kicking up surf in Hawaii. Carina is expected to weaken and stay away. Lowell could grow into a Category 5 with winds over 157 miles an hour and maybe take a sharp turn staying west of the islands, but still sending wind, high waves, and rain. Her hometown, Knoxville, Tennessee, remembered Dolly Parton and her music yesterday, not with a somber memorial, but a festive parade. One of the organizers, C.J. McCullough.
11: She's beautiful. She's wonderful. She was the moment. We miss her.
2: The parade included music, dancing, and puppets in Parton's likeness. Chuck Sievertson, ABC News.
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0: 7:04, good morning. I'm Jan Coleman. 74 degrees at O'Hare. Some sunshine, some clouds today. It'll be humid, not as hot, though. Some areas could experience thunder showers. Afternoon high up to 82. Our top local story on News Radio, WBBM. A Chicago man has received a lengthy prison sentence for a series of bank robberies. WBBM's Terry Keschner has more.
1: Joseph Donaldson was on release after being in prison for robbing two banks in Chicago's Loop in 2007. When, in the fall of 2023, he hit several other banks all along the spot we're walking right now, Michigan Avenue in downtown Chicago. Donaldson struck a bank teller in the face in one of the robberies and leapt under the counter to take money in another robbery. The 68-year-old Donaldson has now been sentenced to 76 years in prison. Prosecutors say Donaldson's crimes, quote, terrorized multiple bank employees and demonstrated utter disrespect for the law. Along Michigan Avenue, Terry Keschner, News Radio 105.9 WBBM.
0: A 29-year-old man was approached by two unknown offenders at 65th and Laughlin in West Englewood overnight around 2 o'clock this morning. The two offenders fired shots at the 29-year-old, who died at the scene. Area 1 detectives are investigating. A 28-year-old man was able to get himself to Holy Cross Hospital after being shot in the abdomen, but he did not survive. That man had been involved in a verbal argument with another man at 73rd and Kedzie in Marquette Park early today. The second man pulled a gun and fired. Area 1 detectives are investigating. Chicago Mayor Brandon Johnson expected to launch a re-election bid as the debate continues over the city's budget. The mayor's team released its budget forecast, predicting a deficit of $882 million. Retired WBBM political editor Craig Delamore says another intense budget fight could hurt the mayor with voters who expect him to work with aldermen and pass a budget.
13: He has the ability to work with them in some ways better than some of the newer people could, if he's willing to make more compromises than he has been up to this point.
0: Johnson expected to officially launch his campaign on September 13th. Chicago's Shedd Aquarium says some of its rescued beluga whales are showing signs of improvement, while others continue to face health concerns following the recent deaths of three of the whales. Shedd released the update 2 days after two belugas died, a 20-year-old from that closed marine land in Canada and a 34-year-old who was always lived at Shedd. About a week earlier, Pikachu, another rescued beluga from Marineland, also died. The causes of all three deaths have not been determined. The aquarium says it's still awaiting results from lab tests, but shared this update on the condition of the remaining beluga population at the aquarium. November 3rd is more than just election day. It's decision day for your neighborhood, from the people who represent us to the taxes you pay. Your vote dictates what comes next. Get the facts and the analysis you need with Election Central on WBBMNewsRadio.com. WBBM News Time 7:08. Traffic and weather together on the 8th. There is some road work on the Bishop Ford Expressway this morning. Here's Mike Allison.
14: Yeah, Jan, it's the outbound side of the Bishop Ford that's a bit tight right now. This is between Dalton and Sibley, and it's all due to the ongoing lane split we have set up. 16 minutes to make it out to 8094, but still just a 13-minute trip on your way back in. Looking elsewhere, on the Edens, things are moving just fine in both directions. It's 15 minutes either way between Lake Hook and the Kennedy Junction. On the Kennedy coming inbound, a few slow spots between North Avenue and the Hubbard Street Tunnel. 18 in from O'Hare, 12 minutes in from the junction. Your outbound side wide open at just 15 minutes to make it out to the airport. I-90, that's the O'Hare extension. Eastbound, westbound, both okay. The Eisenhower on your inbound side, some slow spots between Harlem and Austin. 33 in from I-90, 15 to make it in from Mannheim. On your outbound side, things are moving just fine. On the Stevenson, your inbound side, sightseeing, a bit of a delay here as you make your way towards that ramp to the Dan Ryan. 27 if you're coming in from the Veterans, 19 minutes in from the Tri-State. Outbound is still in the clear. No delays to be found on I-55 throughout Will County. The Dan Ryan, 12 minutes to make it in, but 14 if you're heading outbound. I-57 checking in just fine at 15 minutes either way between 80 and the Dan Ryan. On DuSable Lakeshore Drive, slight slowdowns either way at Chicago Avenue, but that's about it. Your tollways all in the clear, and we're not seeing any delays in or out of Northwest Indiana. Your next traffic report from the Metro Traffic Center is going to be at 7:18 on News Radio 105.9 WBBM.
0: Some sunshine and clouds today. Humid, but not as hot. Could be a thundershower for some. The high 82 tonight. Partly cloudy. Low at 68. Sunday, mostly sunny. Not as humid. Afternoon high 81. And Monday, Labor Day. Some sunshine. High again at 81. 74 O'Hare. 77 at Midway. 72 degrees at the lakefront. A group burglarized a now closed college building. That's next. WBBM News Time 710.
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17: Security footage released by Palos Heights Police shows the three men and one woman breaking into a building at Trinity Christian College last month. The four reportedly set off fire extinguishers and stole workout equipment from the now closed college. The footage clearly shows the four suspects, with one of the men looking into and pointing at a camera. Anyone that recognizes the individuals is asked to email police@palosheightspd.org. 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
0: A 9-year-old boy shot a 13-year-old boy in a home on the city's south side Friday afternoon. It happened in a house at 52nd and Wells. The 13-year-old was hit in his shoulder. He's being treated at the University of Chicago Hospital and was initially reported to be in critical condition. We don't yet have an update. A handgun was recovered at the scene. The exact circumstances of the shooting are not immediately clear. Over 300 Uber employees in Chicago are being laid off in a move to cut its workforce by 10%.
18: Word of the so-called mass layoff came from a CEO memo in making significant organizational changes and simplifying team structures. Uber's CEO says the cuts come despite Uber's growth over the past 5 years. Essentially, with growth comes change, according to that memo to staff. News of the cutbacks last Tuesday came the same day Uber said it was partnering with Wave to launch the first ever autonomous rides in the UK. The first layoff date is November 2nd. Christina Gray, News Radio 105.9 WBBM.
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24: Outside of some low clouds around the area this morning, it's going to be an okay day weather-wise with intervals of clouds and sun. Humidity stays pretty high, but unfortunately, but the heat is gone. Instead of being in the 90s, most places will stay in the 70s near the lake, about 81 for the inland suburbs. For tonight, partly cloudy skies early, then mainly clear late. Will drop into the low 60s inland, about 70 at the lakefront. For tomorrow, more sunshine, lower humidity, the high 79. Nice day for Labor Day with sun and some clouds, our high 81, a little cooler by the lake. Tuesday, partly sunny. It becomes very warm and more humid. We'll get to 86. Well up into the 80s Wednesday with a chance for a shower or thunderstorm, mainly early, otherwise partly sunny, the high 87. It'll cool off on Thursday. It is 71 in Vernon Hills, 77 at Midway, 73 at O'Hare and at the lakefront. Relative humidity 93%. The wind north-northeast at 8. And the barometer is rising a bit at 29.92 inches. We're headed up to 81 inland later today. I'm AccuWeather meteorologist Joe Lundberg.
0: Thank you, Joe. Stay with us because the 7 a.m. smart quiz just minutes away. Today's prize, two tickets to Northlight Theater's adaptation of The Front Page. 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And now, sports at 16 after the hour. Pete Crow Armstrong continued to make his case in the MVP conversation Friday, coming through with another memorable moment in the Cubs' win over the Miami Marlins. The Cubs center fielder took away an extra base hit in the gap at Lone Depot Park with a jumping catch up against the center field wall. It was the highlight of the Cubs' 6-1 win on the road, with the call coming from 104.3 The Score.
25: In a game earlier this week, here's a high fly ball, deep center. Crow Armstrong back at the track, near the wall. He leaps and makes the catch! What a play by Pete Crow Armstrong, robbing Hernandez in deep center just to the left of the 400-foot marker.
0: The Cubs allowed just one run in yesterday's win, with Shota Imanaga going six innings on the mound. He struck out four in last night's finish, with the Northsiders combining for six runs. They'll be back again this afternoon for game number two of the series. With the AL Central lead tightening up, the Sox brought out the long ball yesterday to take down the Minnesota Twins. The Sox combined for three home runs in a 4-1 win over their division rivals. Both Miguel Vargas and Colson Montgomery went deep in the finish, reaching the 30-homer mark in the very same game. And Eric Fetty enjoyed a scoreless Friday in the weekend opener. United States trio of Caitlin Clark, Paige Beckers, and Angel Reese helped power the U.S. team to a win over China in the World Cup opener yesterday. The team ran away with a 94-61 win, with 14 of those points coming from Clark. Serena and Venus Williams returned to the U.S. Open court yesterday, taking part in a three-set battle. The sisters came up short in the end, though, blowing a 5-0 lead in the final 10-point tiebreak, but it marked their first major doubles event together since 2022. That's a look at sports at 16 and 46 past the hour. WBBM News Time 718. Traffic, weather together, and road work this morning on the Bishop Ford. Here's Mike Allison.
14: Yeah, the outbound side of the Bishop Ford pretty tight with our ongoing lane split set up. This is between Dalton and Sibley where you're a bit tight. 16 minutes to make it out to 8094, but just 13 on your way back in. Looking elsewhere, no delays to be found on the Edens. That's still 15 minutes in from Lake Cook and 15 to get back out as well. The Kennedy on your inbound side, a little bit tight between North Avenue and the Hubbard Street Tunnel. It's going to be 17 minutes to make it in from O'Hare, 11 if you're coming in from the junction. If you're headed outbound, that is still in the clear at 15 minutes to reach the airport. Iowa 90 or the O'Hare extension looks great in both directions. The inbound side of the Eisenhower, just a bit tight in spots from Harlem over to Austin. 33 in from I-90, 15 in from Mannheim. Your outbound side's moving just fine. On the Stevenson coming inbound, it's a bit tight as you approach that ramp to the Dan Ryan. 27 in from the Veterans, but 25 to get back out. No delays on I-55 in Will County. The Dan Ryan inbound is okay, but outbound we do have a bit of a delay out to 18th Street. That's why it's 14 minutes to reach the split. 57 still checking in clear. DuSable Lakeshore Drive also looks all right. Your towways traveling at their posted speeds, and we're not seeing any delays in Northwest Indiana. 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The fun should start before you even get there. Skip the traffic, avoid the stress, and let Metra take you to the concerts, festivals, brunch, and more. Sit back, relax, and enjoy the ride. Metra, drive less, do more. Your next traffic report's at 728 on News Radio 105.9 WBBM.
0: Sunshine and clouds today, humid, not as hot, could be a thunder shower for some, high 82. Tonight, partly cloudy, low 68. Sunday, sunny, not as humid, afternoon high 81. And Monday, Labor Day, some sunshine, high again 81. 74 O'Hare, 77 at Midway, and 72 degrees at the lakefront. Traffic and weather together on the 8th, sponsored by Metra. WBBM News Time, 720. And our top story this hour, another Chicago area police department accused of misusing flock cameras. Much more on this story coming up at 31 minutes after the hour. Despite higher gas prices, plenty of people are hitting the road to enjoy the unofficial last weekend of summer. Gary and Sue Waters of Jackson, Michigan say they strategize where to fill up on gas as they make their way to Oshkosh, Wisconsin.
4: It's cheaper than Jackson, but I mean, not by a whole lot, but it's definitely cheaper.
5: Okay, so to be fair, we see the prices in Indiana coming through, and I know the Oasis is higher, so but we'll go up to like Kenosha or something and pull off, and it's usually 30, 40 cents cheaper than Michigan.
0: Gas Buddy says the average price in Chicago area about 77 cents a gallon higher than last year at $4.46 a gallon. We'll have your lowest gas prices coming up at 7:38 this morning. Boaters are encouraged to play it safe this Labor Day weekend. In a statement, the Coast Guard advises boaters to equip their vessels with the required safety gear, life jackets, operate at a safe speed, remain alert, stay sober, check weather conditions. The Coast Guard also advises residents to steer clear of any charter operations that look illegal. Evaluating home buying readiness. That's our business report coming up next.
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10: 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What neighborhood is that mural located in? Lines now open. 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WBBM News Time 728. It's time for traffic, weather, together on the 8th. Here's Mike Allison.
11: Oh, things are starting to build on the outbound side of the Kennedy. This is from Irving Park to just before the junction, where we're getting reports of a stall. Crews on their way to take a look right now, but if you already have eyes on the scene, you can always give us a call. The WBBM Mercedes-Benz of Hoffman Estates traffic tip line number 855-780 Road. We're up to 13 minutes now to get out to Montrose, 19 if you're on your way out to O'Hare. Coming inbound just a little bit tight through the Hubbard Street Tunnel, that makes it 17 in from O'Hare and 11 minutes off the junction. On the Edens, things are still moving well in both directions. The Eisenhower, a 33-minute trip in from I-90, but just 31 to get back out. On the Stevenson, your inbound side, seeing a bit of a delay approaching the ramp to the Dan Ryan, 27 minutes in from the Veterans and 25 to make it out. No delays on I-55, the Dan Ryan checking in clear, 57 looks good, and the outbound Ford just a bit tight through that long-term roadwork zone. From the Metro Traffic Center, your next report's going to be at 738 on News Radio 105.9 WBBM.
10: Some sunshine and clouds today. Humid, not as hot. Could be a thunder shower for some. The high 82. And tonight, partly cloudy, low at 68. 73 O'Hare, 77 at Midway, 73 at the lakefront. 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
10: Good morning. I'm Jan Coleman. These are the top stories on News Radio WBBM. Joliet police in trouble over the improper use of flock cameras. Illinois has a new plan to reduce the number of unhoused people. And two people found guilty of trying to retaliate against informants in a gang investigation. Plus, lawyers in the Lindsey Clancy case ponder their next steps after yesterday's mistrial. WBBM Sports: Cubs beat the Marlins 6-1. Sox topped the Twins 4-1. And AccuWeather: some sunshine and clouds today. Humid, not as hot. It could be a thunder shower for some today. The high at 82. Tonight, partly cloudy, low at 68. 73 at O'Hare, 77 at Midway, and 73 at the lakefront. WBBM News Time, 7:31. Another local police department is facing trouble over flock cameras. WBBM's Terry Keschner has more.
15: Two members of the Joliet Police Department have been put on paid administrative leave following discovery of alleged misuse of flock safety technology. This comes shortly after the Joliet Township Highway Commissioner revoked the permits of flock cameras on Joliet Township Road District property. West Chicago, Homer Glen, and Holiday Hills are among several other communities that recently reported alleged misuse of flock license plate readers by police. A privacy and civil rights advocacy group called Secure Justice, based in California, says 90 cities across the U.S. dropped flock last month, and more than 200 have stopped using flock cameras since 2021. Terry Keschner, News Radio 105.9 WBBM.
10: State leaders are rolling out a new plan they hope will prevent and end homelessness in Illinois over the next 3 years. The Home Illinois Plan represents the work of a task force that spent the last 5 years looking at ways to help unhoused people. Illinois Chief Homelessness Officer Christine Haley says the number of people who are literally without housing is down 6% from last year.
16: On any given day in Illinois, we see about 13,772 people who are experiencing literal homelessness. Again, those who might be in a tent or in a shelter or an abandoned building.
10: But nearly 100,000 others are temporarily staying with family members or friends because they've lost their jobs or their homes. A federal jury has convicted two people for conspiring to retaliate against people who cooperated with a Chicago gang investigation. Markeeves Brooks and Danita Bryant had targeted two people who helped with the investigation of Bryant's son, Deontay Harper. The informants provided information against Harper in a murder case and were providing information in a related inquiry into Harper's gang. The jury convicted Brooks and Bryant of conspiracy to commit witness retaliation. Brooks was also convicted of a witness retaliation count. It was one juror who reportedly refused to agree with the other 11 in the Lindsey Clancy murder case. A mistrial was declared yesterday, and now lawyers on both sides are deciding what's next. ABC's Aaron Katursky has more.
17: Jurors looked frustrated and defeated.
18: And I'm going to declare a mistrial.
19: Outside court, the district attorney said the focus belonged on Clancy's children, 5-year-old Cora, 3-year-old Dawson, and 8-month-old Callan,
20: who died a violent and horrific death at the hands of the person who loved them the most.
19: The defense says she does love her kids.
21: It's not right what she had to go through because she grieves the loss of those three children.
22: Clancy's attorney is now considering an appeal in federal court over that holdout juror. The district attorney must decide whether to retry the case. There's a hearing here on that at the end of the month.
10: Clancy has admitted to killing her three children, but she says she was not responsible due to suffering from postpartum psychosis. Yesterday, police in New York shot and killed a knife-wielding man who was on the cables of the Brooklyn Bridge.
23: Police have fatally shot a man armed with a knife on a cable of New York City
0: city's Brooklyn Bridge. The commanding officer of the city's emergency service unit, Jerry Dowling, says officers were attached to the bridge with safety harnesses and spoke to the man for about an hour, telling him they were there to help him. Dowling says when the man climbed down a cable and approached an officer with the knife raised, another officer shot him.
1: When the male got within approximately 3 feet from the closest member of VSU, he raised his arm with the knife extended outward towards the officer. At that point, a member of ESU who was on the roadbed of the bridge discharged his weapon one time, striking the male.
0: Dowling says the man was told multiple times to drop the weapon. He later died at a hospital. His name has not been released. I'm Mike Hempen.
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10: 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People on Chicago's north side have been leaving flowers and mementos next to a mural of Dolly Parton following her death. What neighborhood is that mural located in? The answer is Edgewater. Scott Morehouse in Edison Park gave us the correct answer this morning. Congratulations to you, Scott. 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
10: Thanks to our listeners for these gas prices. In Twin Lakes, the Citgo on North Lake Avenue is selling gas for $3.74 a gallon. And in Plano, the Circle K on South and Pence is selling gas for $4.05 a gallon. If you see a lower gas price, give us a call, 312-409-GASS. WBBM News Time, 7:38. Traffic and weather together on the 8th. A crash now on the Kennedy. Here's Mike Allison.
11: Yeah, Jan, the outbound side of the Kennedy getting pretty heavy here from Irving Park Road to just before the junction. That's where we have a new crash. We have a pickup versus a semi. Crews on the scene trying to get everything cleared up. Apparently, the pickup was full of shingles, and a bunch of those are spread across a few lanes right now, so this may take a while to get it all picked up. The good news is it does sound like it's mostly just off in those right two lanes, so stick to the left and you should be okay. 14 minutes to make it out to Montrose, 20 to get out to the airport. Your inbound side, not seeing any gapers delay, but there is a bit of a delay through the Hubbard Street Tunnel, and that's why it's 17 minutes in from O'Hare. Looking elsewhere, have a new trouble spot on the southbound side of DuSable Lakeshore Drive. Things getting heavy from Randolph down to Monroe. That's where we have a new crash. Your three right lanes now blocked, so just that one left lane getting by. Thank you to our tipster Victor, by the way, for the update on this one on the WBBM Mercedes-Benz of Hoffman Estates traffic tip line, 855-780 Road. We appreciate the call. The northbound side, not really seeing a gaper's delay to this one either, but you are slow approaching Chicago Avenue. On the rest of your expressways, the Eden's clear in both directions. The Eisenhower 33 in from I-90, but still just 31 to get back out. On the Stevenson, things are moving along just fine. And on the Dan Ryan, we have a 12-minute trip in and 14 if you're headed outbound. From the Metro Traffic Center, your next report's going to be at 748 on News Radio 105.9 WBBM.
3: WBBM AccuWeather, intervals of clouds on Sunday. The heat is gone. The humidity remains for a little bit longer.

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1: Years after that law was passed, 2-year-old Tanaja Barnes' death in 2019 was so horrific, the legislature passed the law in her name to ensure DCFS would provide abused and neglected kids with continued support services once they're reunited with their families. Home safety checks have to be carried out within 24 hours before a child returns home, that home evaluated for physical hazards and basic living necessities. A second check has to be completed within 5 days of a child returning to parents, and then monthly until the case is closed. In a sampling of 50 cases, DCFS provided only 18% of the required home safety checks. Police in Germany say they have foiled possible sabotage plots this week against the power grid, as well as the alleged arson attack against German defense companies. Officials suspect Russia may be behind these attempts. No one was hurt in this attempt to do that. We'll get to top trending stories and another look at sports next.
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2: The impossible finally happened. A wily coyote caught up with a roadrunner, and he managed to do it without a stick of dynamite. Alexander DeBarros, an avid bird watcher in Southern California, told KTLA he was conducting a bird survey when he witnessed Wile E. Coyote's dream come true, a coyote with a great roadrunner in its mouth. No reports of an anvil or TNT or extensive blueprints in sight. That's all, folks. Chilean penguins are getting some new fashion. Researchers in Chile have designed special protective vests to help them recover during El Nino. These snug little red vests, threaded with copper and zinc, aim to speed up healing from injuries. The penguin population has declined due to threats like fishing nets and plastic pollution. El Nino is worsening these pressures by making food scarce. Moving on to sports at 46 after the hour. Cubs open up their series down in Miami with a win over the Marlins last night. They combined for 6 runs on Friday, with Pete Crow Armstrong, PCA, continuing to add to his MVP run this season. The Cubs center fielder stole extra bases with a catch against the wall in the 6th inning before blasting a double at the plate in the following inning. 104-3, the score, had the call on the Cubs' victory last night.
3: Here comes the payoff pitch. Check swing, foul tip, into the glove, strike 3, ball game. Cubs move into sole possession of the top wild card spot in the National League. They start their series in Miami with a 6-1 victory over the Marlins.
2: The Cubs got a strong start from Shota Imanaga in yesterday's finish, allowing just 1 run across his 6 innings on the mound. The Northsiders backed him up at the plate in the 6-1 win ahead of Game 2. That's today at 3:10. White Sox kept their AL Central lead on Friday, using 3 home runs to beat the Minnesota Twins 4-1. Miguel Vargas and Colson Montgomery both went deep, reaching 30 homers in the very same game, while Eric Fetty delivered a scoreless outing on the mound yesterday. He gets ready to turn it over to Anthony Kay this evening after opening the weekend with a division win. Heading into the upcoming NFL season, the Bears created some cap space with a few veteran contract restructures. The team reworked the deals of Joe Tooney, Dio Odangbo, and linebacker T.J. Edwards to free up some $17 million in space for the 2026 season. And Ben Shelton finished off his U.S. Open match in the early hours this morning after waiting around for his chance to get on court. The American tennis star reached the 4th round of the tournament for the first time since 2023 after his 4-set victory. That's a look at sports at 16 and 46 past the hour. WBBM News Time, 7:48. Traffic and weather together on the 8th. Here's Mike Allison.
4: Well, we're still seeing some heavy traffic on the outbound side of the Kennedy. Things are tight from a little before Irving Park to just before the Edens Junction. That's where we have a crash involving a pickup truck and a semi. A couple of your right lanes blocked. We had some shingles that were in the pickup go loose, so crews are finishing cleaning that up out of the lanes as well. 6 to the left, you should make it through there with no real problems. 16 minutes to Montrose and 22 minutes to get out to O'Hare. If you're on the inbound side, we do have a bit of a gaper's delay starting to form, and that's why it's 19 minutes to make it in from O'Hare. Looking elsewhere, DuSable Lakeshore Drive southbound still heavy. This is from Randolph down to Monroe. A crash still has your 3 right lanes blocked, so just that left lane getting by for now. Your northbound side, a bit of a gaper's delay right as you're approaching the scene. Looking elsewhere, on the Edens, that is moving fine in either direction. The Eisenhower coming inbound just a bit tight right as you're passing Austin, so it's 33 minutes in from I-90, but still just 31 to get back out. On the Stevenson, your inbound side a little bit tight as you make your way towards that ramp to the Dan Ryan. 28 minutes in from the Veterans, but still just 25 on your outbound side. On the Dan Ryan, it's 12 minutes to make it in and 14 to get back out. No delays on 57. On the Bishop Ford, inbound is fine, but outbound a little bit tight through that long-term roadwork zone, and that's why it's 16 minutes to get out to 80-94. Your next traffic report from the Metro Traffic Centers at 7:58 on News Radio 105.9 WBBM.
2: Sunshine and clouds today, humid, not as hot. Could be a thundershower for some, high 82 tonight. Partly cloudy, low 68. Sunday, sunny, not as humid. Afternoon, high 81. And Monday, Labor Day, some sunshine, high again at 81. 73 O'Hare, 77 at Midway, and 73 at the lakefront. WBBM News Time, 7:50.
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2: A third-generation Chicago magician is celebrating a major milestone.
5: Dennis Watkins has magic in his DNA. His father and grandfather, also magicians. Now, he's celebrating 25 years of magic in Chicago.
6: I did my first show in Chicago. 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
5: Watkins spent more than a decade at the Palmer House and recently moved to his own space, the Magic Parlor, inside Pettorino's, now in its fourth season.
6: We've been here for 3 years and 900 shows in 3 years, right? And it feels like we just started.
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12: E-readers may be popular, but Barnes & Noble CEO James Dodd says paper books never lost their appeal, and today his company is seeing a resurgence in business. Dodd took over a struggling Barnes & Noble in 2019. He recently spoke with Bloomberg TV.
13: The narrative had got slightly muddled, but the real problem was they weren't buying them in physical bookstores.
14: Mm-hmm.
13: And that was, I think, because the stores actually, frankly, had lost their way a bit. They lost their confidence, and they weren't fun enough.
12: These days, Barnes & Noble is opening new locations.
13: 60 last year, 60 the year before that, and we're opening 60 again this year, or roughly a little bit more than 60. I would assume we will carry on doing that, partly because so many stores have closed, of course.
12: Dodd says so-called romance books are a hit with Gen Z, but says the classics are also resonating.
13: Right now, our best-selling book is by an author called Homer.
12: It can't hurt that one of this year's blockbuster films is The Odyssey, Christopher Nolan's adaptation of Homer's ancient epic poem.
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2: 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Traffic, weather, together on the 8s. Here's Mike Allison.
4: Well, we have some good news on the outbound side of the Kennedy. We had a crash involving a semi just before the junction. Looks like crews have finished cleaning all this up. Everything's now out of your lane, so that delay quickly improving. 13 minutes to make it to Montrose, 19 minutes to get out to O'Hare. If you're on the inbound side of the Kennedy, just a slight delay through the Hubbard Street Tunnel. That's going to make it 17 minutes on your way in from O'Hare and 11 minutes in from the junction. Looking elsewhere, we are still having trouble on the southbound side of DuSable Lakeshore Drive. Things are heavy between Randolph and Monroe. That's where a crash still has your three right lanes blocked, so just that one left lane getting by for now. On the northbound side of the drive, a bit tight approaching Chicago Avenue, but that's about it. Elsewhere, if you're on the Eisenhower coming inbound, it's a little bit tight still today between Harlem and Austin. We're up to 34 minutes on your way in from I-90, but it's just 31 if you're headed outbound. Your next traffic report from the Metro Traffic Centers at 808 on News Radio 105.9 WBBM.
2: Sunshine and clouds today. Humid, not as hot. Could be a thunder shower for some. High 82. And tonight, partly cloudy. The low at 68 degrees. 73 O'Hare. 77 at Midway. 73 at the lakefront. 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
2: Coming up in the next half hour on News Radio WBBM, Chicago detectives looking for the two people involved in a fatal shooting on the southwest side. A longtime political observer says Chicago's upcoming budget debate could be a big factor in Mayor Brandon Johnson's expected re-election bid. Plus, hundreds of thousands taking to the roads for Labor Day weekend. More ahead from ABC News. WBBM Sports. Sox beat the Twins 4-1. Cubs bested the Marlins 6-1. And AccuWeather. Some sunshine, some clouds today. Humid, not as hot. Could be a thunder shower for some. The high at 82. And tonight, it'll be partly cloudy. Low 68 for Labor Day. Sunshine, high again, 81. 73 degrees at O'Hare. 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
0: What's confronting you from the sky and on the road this Labor Day weekend? Starting with ABC News forecaster Samara Theodore says things look pretty nice in the northeast, mild but very stormy in the southeast.
1: As you head through your Saturday, be prepared for afternoon thunderstorms to really just sweep from Kentucky all the way to the Carolinas. We could see some flash flooding on the road, so be very mindful of that. Then tomorrow, this threat shifts farther south into the

0: Low country, places like Savannah, Georgia, Charleston, all in the bullseye for damaging wind, flash flooding, and some hail.
1: TSA expecting to screen more than 17 million people at airports like Newark, where ABC's Morgan Norwood is.
2: The road trip definitely going to cost you more. The national average for a gallon of gas is above $4. It's sitting right at $4.12, up nearly a dollar from last Labor Day. Diesel just hit an all-time record as well at $5.85 a gallon. And if you're wondering where everyone is headed, here. New York, Seattle, Orlando, and Boston topping AAA's list of domestic destinations.
1: Dramatic rescues 10 days after the Nepal floods. ABC's Markets Moore.
3: Officials said that a woman was rescued at a house, while elsewhere in the region, the Prime Minister's office says a man was pulled out alive from a hydropower tunnel. 500 others are believed to be trapped in various tunnels in the region. Officials say more than 1,300 people were killed and nearly 5,000 remain missing. Since the August 26 disaster, more than 13,000 people have been rescued.
1: Newly arrived in Moscow for talks to try to end the Russia-Ukraine war, U.S. diplomat Steve Witkoff and President Trump's son-in-law, Jared Kushner. After the mistrial declared in the Massachusetts trial of Lindsey Clancy, the mother who admitted to killing her three children, she's back in a state mental hospital. Her lawyer had claimed postpartum psychosis. Sentenced to 60 days in jail, former Kentucky Governor Matt Bevin for repeatedly failing to provide financial records in a child support case. Judge says after 30 days, he could get out. You're listening to ABC News.
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1: The once powerful Philadelphia labor leader John Dougherty is sprung from prison after a commutation by President Trump. In Philadelphia, ABC's Chad Pradelli.
6: Dougherty was found guilty of bribery and stealing $600,000 from the International Brotherhood of Electrical Workers in 2024. A judge sentenced him to 6 years in federal prison, 85% of which he would have had to serve as a minimum. Johnny Doc was a power broker within the Democratic Party and led the union for three decades.
1: After a tropical storm, a mudslide has killed one person, left several others missing, and damaged houses in eastern China. A surveillance video of an animal attack in a parking lot has gone viral. The victim, Zach Howard in Lebanon, New Hampshire, says it bit his foot and hung onto his leg before he fought it off. But what was it?
7: Just it looked with the tail and it kind of had that orange underbelly. Like it was 100% a fox in my mind.
1: Law enforcers and fish and game officers trying to find the animal. No blood was lost, but Howard's had several rounds of rabies shots afterward. They remembered Dolly Parton and her music in her hometown, Knoxville, Tennessee, yesterday, not with a procession, but a parade. C.J. McCullough, one of the parade organizers.
8: You could just feel the grief locally in Knoxville, and we felt like we really needed a place to grieve and celebrate and just honor her legacy.
1: The parade included music, dancing, and puppets in Dolly Parton's likeness. Chuck Sievertson, ABC News.
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10: 8:05 on Saturday, September 5th. Good morning. Thanks for joining us today. I'm Rachel Pearson, and right now it's 73 degrees in Chicago under mostly cloudy skies. We're headed up to a high around 81 this afternoon, cooler along the lakefront, and we're also tracking some potentially heavy thunderstorms throughout the day. Those storms mainly south of the city. We'll bring you the details in your AccuWeather 5-day forecast coming up in just 10 minutes at 8:15. Our top local story on News Radio WBBM. A man was killed on the city's southwest side overnight. Police say he was shot to death. WBBM's Mallory Vorbroker has more.
11: Chicago police say a 29-year-old man was approached by two suspects near 65th and Laughlin in West Englewood at 2 in the morning. One person pulled out a gun and shot the 29-year-old.

0: Old. Police say the suspects are known. They fled in a blue sedan. Authorities say the man was pronounced dead at the scene. Area 1 detectives are investigating. Mallory Vorbroker, News Radio 105.9 WBBM.
1: Chicago's budget cycle for next year comes as Mayor Brandon Johnson gets ready to launch a re-election bid. And one political observer says the stakes are high.
2: I think it can hurt him with potential voters.
3: Retired WBBM political editor Craig Delamore says Mayor Johnson's posture toward city council and especially those aldermen who approved this year's budget over his objections and without his signature could be a factor voters will consider as they prepare to cast ballots in February.
2: He's clashed with them for showing more independence than ever.
3: Delamore says voters can see that as a sign of mayoral weakness, but notes that not even this mayor wants a rubber stamp council.
2: There are more progressives on the city council than there used to be as well.
3: And he says the mayor can leverage the budget debate into a campaign strength if he shows he's willing to make more concessions while staying true to his focus on working class Chicagoans. Jeff Buckles, News Radio 105.9. WBBM.
1: Police say a 9-year-old shot a teenager inside a South Side home yesterday. The 13-year-old reportedly struck around 4 p.m. in a home near 42nd and Wells. Police say the teen was hit in the shoulder and was initially reported to be in critical condition at the University of Chicago Hospital. The exact circumstances of that shooting remain unclear. Over 300 employees of Uber in Chicago, meantime, are out of work after a massive layoff.
4: A memo from Uber's CEO to staff last Tuesday laid out a so-called mass layoff, cutting the workforce by 10%. The company memo says Uber has grown over the past 5 years, but now it's making significant organizational changes and simplifying team structures. Layoffs will begin November 2nd, but on the same day of the layoff announcement, Uber said it was partnering with Wave to launch the first ever autonomous rides in the UK. Christina Gray, News Radio 105.9 WBBM.
1: A new, safer segment for the Fox River Trails planned thanks to some federal funding. Congressman Raja Krishnamoorthy will join Batavia's mayor and other local leaders to celebrate the project later this morning. It'll improve a section that's taken pedestrians and cyclists off a dedicated trail, putting them alongside a road. The Fox River Trail extends from Oswego to Algonquin, providing an alternative transportation route for over 100,000 Fox Valley residents. At 8:08, it's time for traffic and weather together on the 8s. Here's Mike Allison.
5: Oh, we're still seeing a delay on the southbound side of DuSable Lakeshore Drive this morning, where things are pretty tight still between Randolph and Monroe. We had a crash. It was 3 right lanes blocked with crews on the scene. The good news is it now appears to just be that one right lane still blocked, so this delay is starting to improve. If you're on the northbound side, not really seeing any gapers delay, but you are a bit tight as you approach that stoplight at Chicago Avenue. On your expressways, the Eden's nice and quiet in both directions. It's just 15 minutes between Lake Hook and the Kennedy Junction. On the Kennedy, coming inbound, a little bit tight in spots from the Wintrust Mural near North Avenue into the Hubbard Street Tunnel. 18 minutes in from O'Hare, 12 minutes in from the Junction. If you're headed outbound, that earlier crash near Montrose is gone and the delay went with it. It's now just 15 minutes to get out to the airport. On Iowa 90, eastbound, westbound, both checking in just fine. The Eisenhower, your inbound side, a couple of slow pockets between Harlem and Austin. 33 in from I-90, but still just 31 to get back out. On the Stevenson, coming inbound, seeing your delay right as you approach that ramp to the Dan Ryan. It's a 28-minute trip to make it in from the Veterans, but 25 on your outbound side. On the Dan Ryan, you're moving well in both directions. 57's also in the clear. The Bishop Ford on your outbound side still slow through that long-term roadwork zone. We have that lane split still set up. 16 minutes to 80-94, but just 13 to make it back in. From the Metro Traffic Center, your next report's going to be at 818 on News Radio 105.9 WBBM.
1: The WBBM AccuWeather forecast calls for a good deal of cloud coverage this morning, though we will get some breaks of sun, and it won't be quite as hot as recent days with a high of 81 this afternoon. We're going to keep an eye on the radar for some pop-up thunderstorms, mainly south of the city, and that'll all taper off late tonight as temperatures settle anywhere from 62 degrees in the far inland suburbs to 70 along the lakefront. Even cooler tomorrow, partly sunny with a high 79 degrees. It's 73 now at O'Hare, 77 degrees at Midway, and 73 degrees along the lakefront. Headed up to a high today near 81 at 810.
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3: 33rd annual Fiesta Boricua takes place near Division in California today and tomorrow. Jose Lopez is executive director of the Puerto Rican Culture Center and says the two famous Puerto Rican flags along Division, well, they're symbols of pride for Puerto Rico and Chicago.
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3: The fiesta will feature Puerto Rican music, food, and artistry. There are about 200,000 residents in the area with a Puerto Rican heritage. Meantime, the Chicago Labor Day Parade kicks off at 11 o'clock this morning on the city's south side. Starting at Ewing, it'll run from 112th to 106th. The Labor Day celebration continues with Eddie Fest, which takes place from noon to 5 at Steelworkers Park. Eddie Fest features food and live music, as well as games and kids' activities, even some live wrestling slated for today. The events hosted by the Chicago Federation of Labor, Alderman Peter Chico, and Friends of Labor. South suburban Riverdale getting some new creative spaces as part of an effort to encourage more engagement with the arts.
5: The Riverdale Park District celebrated the opening of a creator lab and podcast studio and a community garden, along with community-created artwork and improvements. It's part of a new initiative called ArtSpark, which was designed to bring art, wellness, storytelling, and community engagement together in Riverdale Park. ArtSpark is also planning continued programming that connects creativity with wellness, volunteering, storytelling, environmental stewardship, and community partnerships. 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
3: Chicago native Common is coming home to headline Navy Pier's Chicago Live Festival later this month. The Grammy, Emmy, and Academy Award-winning artist will perform on the lake stage Saturday, September 19th at 9 p.m., followed by fireworks over the lakefront. The two-day festival features more than 100 Chicago artists and performing arts groups across five stages with everything from music and dance to theater and comedy. Now, the entire festival, including Common's performance, is free to attend. We'll take a look at the AccuWeather five-day forecast, get an update in sports next. It's 8:14.
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3: At 8:15, time for the AccuWeather five-day forecast. 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Here's meteorologist Joe Lundberg.
10: The heat is finally gone. We're not going to have to deal with that in the days ahead.
1: It'll still be humid for much of today with clouds and some intervals of sunshine. Our high about 81 inland. It'll stay in the 70s near the lake. Tonight's skies gradually clear, and by morning we're down in the low 60s inland, still near 70 at the lakefront. Less humid tomorrow. Nice day with sun and some clouds. Our high in the upper 70s. Labor Day looks good too with more sun than clouds. Our high 81 inland, mid to upper 70s at the lakefront. For Tuesday, partly sunny. A very warm and more humid day. Our high 86. We'll get to 87 on Wednesday. A warm, humid day with a shower or thunderstorm chance mainly early, otherwise partly sunny skies, the high 87, and then it turns cooler again for Friday. Right now it's 73 degrees in Schaumburg and at O'Hare, 75 in Midway, 74 at the lakefront, the humidity 96%, the wind north-northeast at 12, and the barometer is climbing at 29.95 inches. We're headed up to just 81 today. I'm AccuWeather meteorologist Joe Lundberg.
3: 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Today's prize, we've got two tickets to Northlight Theater's adaptation of The Front Page at their new location in downtown Evanston, running through October 18th, provided by Northlight Theater. Be listening, this hour's weekend news quiz question comes your way at 8:22. At 8:16, time for a look at sports. Now, the Cubs had everything working in yesterday's matchup with the Marlins, kicking off their series in Miami with a series opening win. They combined for 6 runs on the day, with 3 of them coming in the 6th frame on the road. Nico Hoerner helped drive in one of those runs with an RBI single to keep the line moving. Here's how it sounded on 104.3 The Score.
10: One down, 2-0 Cubs. The pitch. Nico hits a ground ball, base hit in the left. One run is in. Everyone moves another station, and it is now 3-0 Cubs after the RBI single by Nico Hoerner.
3: Yeah, the Cubs offense would race out a 6-1 win after a strong outing from Shota Imanaga, that lefty starter, allowing just one earned run across his 6 innings on the mound. Northsiders back in Miami later this afternoon. First pitch comes at 3:10. 3 home runs powered the White Sox to a win over their division foes. The Sox took down the Minnesota Twins with a 4-1 victory, jumping out to an early lead after runs in the first 2 innings. Both Colson Montgomery and Miguel Vargas would reach the 30-homer mark after going deep in yesterday's matchup. Eric Fetty held the Twins scoreless across 5 innings. Game 2 coming on the south side at 6:10 this evening. Still waiting on their new stadium, the Northwestern Wildcats kick off their season on the lakefront this evening against South Dakota State. The Jackrabbits off to a 1-0 start on the year, while the Wildcats get set for their first action at 7 p.m. Plenty of big matchups today around week 1 of the college football schedule. The headliner, though, comes later tonight down in Death Valley, number 11-ranked LSU, taking on Clemson at 6:30. And that's a look at sports at 16 and 46 past each hour. Now 8:18, time for traffic and weather together on the 8s, sponsored by the ChicagoDogs.com. Here's Mike Allison.
11: We're still seeing a bit of traffic on the southbound side of DuSable Lakeshore Drive. Things are a bit tight between Randolph and Monroe, where crews are still on the scene with a crash. Only your right lane is blocked, so this delay is improving since the 3 right lanes were blocked a bit earlier. If you're on the northbound side of DuSable Lakeshore Drive, not seeing any sort of gapers delay, but you are still a bit tight as you approach that stoplight at Chicago Avenue. If you're on the expressways here, the Edens, that one's nice and quiet, 15 minutes either way between Lake Cook and the Kennedy Junction. On the Kennedy coming inbound, a couple of slow pockets between North Avenue and the Hubbard Street Tunnel. Really not adding much to your trip, though. At 18 minutes in from O'Hare, outbound is in the clear. On Iowa 90, that's the O'Hare extension, eastbound and westbound both checking in just fine. The Eisenhower on your inbound side, some slow pockets between Harlem and Austin. That's why it's 33 minutes in from I-90, but still just 31 to make it out. On the Stevenson, your inbound side, pretty tight as you approach that ramp to the Dan Ryan. We have a 28-minute trip in from the Veterans, 20 minutes to make it in from the Tri-State. Your outbound side's in the clear. No delays on the Dan Ryan or on I-57. The Bishop Ford going outbound, starting to build a bit through that long-term roadwork zone. We're up to 17 minutes to hit 80-94, but it's still just 13 on your inbound side. Traffic is sponsored by the Chicago Dog. Don't miss the Chicago Dogs' last homestand of the year at Impact Field. Saturday is the final fireworks extravaganza of the year. Sunday is catch on the field and autographs. And Monday is Fan Appreciation Day. 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Your next traffic report's at 8:28 on News Radio 105.9 WBBM.
3: AccuWeather forecast calls for partly cloudy skies, some breaks of sun, but if you're on the south side, you may have some rain and thunderstorms to contend with later on. on today with a high of 81 degrees. Those temperatures fall to the mid-60s overnight. It does feel a little cooler both today and tomorrow. We can expect more sunshine tomorrow, lower humidity, and a high 79 degrees. Currently 73 degrees at O'Hare. It's 77 at Midway and 73 along the lakefront at 820. Top story this hour, Chicago police currently combing through evidence after a man was shot on the city's southwest side last night. We'll have more on this developing story coming up at 8:31. A local family now belongs to barbecue royalty.
12: Evanston-based Old Arthur's Barbecue Products is named after Old Arthur Watts, an emancipated slave who learned the art of barbecue on a plantation in Missouri and continued to cook after he was freed at the age of 28. Udell Watts IV says his great-great-grandfather was a barbecue pitmaster when he died at the age of 108.
13: We are absolutely thrilled to know that his name will live on forever.
12: The younger Watts tells the Noon Business Hour there's some historical symmetry at work. The Barbecue Hall of Fame is in Kansas City, not far from the plantation in Randolph County, Missouri.
13: We look at it as a homecoming, coming home a victor.
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3: This hour's weekend news quiz question. What's the name of the suburban community that just voted to ease its strict rules on happy hour? Looking for the suburb loosening up its happy hour restrictions. The lines are open. We'll start with the seventh caller at our WBBM contest line at 866-780-QUIZ. That's 866-780-7849. Today's prize, two tickets to Northlight Theater's adaptation of The Front Page at their new location in downtown Evanston, running through October 18th, provided by Northlight Theater. 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We'll have the answer, hopefully a winner, coming up in about 10 minutes. 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
18: As of this week, Abbott Laboratories is selling a new ready-to-feed version of its Similac infant formula, but made with whole milk. It marks the first time whole milk has been used in sterile liquid formula in the U.S. The move offers another option to nervous parents after powdered formula made with whole milk was linked to dozens of infant botulism cases beginning last year. Many parents still want to more closely mimic the fat blend of breast milk, but fear the powdered whole milk versions that have been on the market for just a few years may somehow be related to a higher risk of the deadly illness. Abbott will sell the whole milk formula under its Similac 360 Total Care brand and plans to initially offer the 8-ounce and 32-ounce versions at prices similar per feeding to its powdered version that's made with non-fat milk. Typically, formula that's ready to drink is more expensive than powders that need to be mixed with water. The U.S. encountered major shortages of baby formula in 2022 after infant deaths led Abbott to shut down a factory in Michigan. With business at 23 and 53 from the Bloomberg Newsroom, I'm Matt Piper, News Radio 105.9 WBBM.
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11: Well, we have some good news on the southbound side of DuSable Lakeshore Drive. The crash we had at Monroe that was taking out your right lane has been cleaned up. All of your lanes are now back on the move, and things are looking much better. Even on the northbound side of DuSable Lakeshore Drive, it's really just a little bit tight as you're approaching that stoplight at Chicago Avenue. On your expressways, the Edens, that's clear in both directions. 15 minutes between Lake Hook Road and the Kennedy Junction. The Kennedy on your inbound side, a little bit tight still in spots from North Avenue into the Hubbard Street Tunnel. We have a 17-minute trip in from O'Hare, 11 minutes on your way in from the junction. If you're headed outbound, that is still in the clear. On Iowa 90 or the O'Hare extension, eastbound, westbound, both checking in just fine. The Eisenhower on your inbound side, a couple of slow pockets. This is between Harlem and Austin. 33 in from the Jane Addams, 15 in from Mannheim. No delays if you're headed outbound. On the Stevenson coming inbound, it's a bit tight as you make your way towards that ramp to the Dan Ryan. It's going to be 27 minutes on your way in from the Veterans. Outbound's just 25 to hit 355. On the Dan Ryan, 12 minutes to get downtown and 14 if you're on your way out to the Split. Not seeing any delays along I-57. The Bishop Ford inbound is fine, but outbound it is pretty tight through that long-term roadwork zone. We still have your lane split set up at Dalton. That's why it's 16 minutes to 80-94. Looking at your tollways, they are traveling along at their posted speeds today, and we're not seeing any delays in or out of Northwest Indiana. From the Metro Traffic Center, your next report's at 8:38 on News Radio 105.9 WBBM.
3: We've got that blue sky and sunshine here this morning. We'll have it throughout the day. It won't be near as hot as the last couple days either, with a high of 81 degrees. It should hold in the 70s. Along the lakefront. Still a chance for some rain and pop-up thunderstorms, mainly south of the city. That'll all clear out by late tonight. Still cloudy with lows anywhere from 62 degrees in the suburbs to 70 degrees along the lakefront. Mostly sunny tomorrow, cooler with a high 79 degrees. It's currently 73 degrees at O'Hare, 77 at Midway, and 73 degrees along the lakefront.
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3: 8:30 on your Saturday morning. I'm Rachel Pearson, and these are the top stories on News Radio WBBM. Police are searching for a suspect after a deadly shooting on the city's southwest side. A new plan aims to reduce the number of unhoused people in Illinois. Meantime, the state has a new idea to help people with gambling issues. One juror's holdout led to that mistrial in the Lindsey Clancy murder case. AccuWeather says we'll have partly cloudy skies, some scattered rain out there this afternoon with a high of 81 degrees. It cools down to the mid-60s tonight, then tomorrow a lot of sunshine and lower humidity with a high of 79 degrees. It's 8:31. The Newswatch continues, and Chicago police say a man is dead after getting himself into an area hospital after being shot. WBBM's Mallory Vorbroker reports.
4: Chicago police responded to a call from Holy Cross Hospital just after 11 p.m. A 28-year-old man headed there after being shot in the abdomen near 73rd and Kedzie in Marquette Park. Police say he was in an argument with another man who pulled out a gun and opened fire on the 28-year-old. He was able to get himself to the hospital, but he didn't make it. Area 1 detectives are investigating. Mallory Vorbroker, News Radio, 105.9 WBBM.
3: There's a new snapshot of the unhoused population in Illinois and a three-year plan aimed to bring that population down.
22: If all the unhoused people in Illinois lived in one area, it'd be about the size of Elgin. And Illinois' chief homelessness officer, Christine Haley, says not everyone classified as homeless is living on the street or in a shelter.
23: Families and individuals that are temporarily living with family and friends due to economic conditions,
22: such as losing their jobs or having their rent increased. Haley says 5 years of drilling into the issue has produced a blueprint for action.
23: The Home Illinois Plan are the commitments that are made by the 16 agencies of the State Interagency Task Force on Homelessness.
22: Those commitments address everything from helping unhoused people access government resources to help them find shelter to building more affordable housing. The plan is designed to take effect over the next 3 years. Jeff Buckles, News Radio 105.9, WBBM.
3: Illinois gambling regulators want to make it easier for people with gambling problems to voluntarily ban themselves from betting. The Illinois Gaming Board has approved proposed changes to its self-exclusion program, including shorter bans of 6 months, 1 year, or 3 years. Regulators could also explore ways to sign up online, by mail, or through a treatment provider. Nearly 16,000 people are currently enrolled in that program. The proposals now head into the state's rulemaking process for review. A mistrial declared yesterday after jurors failed to break their deadlock in the trial against Lindsey Clancy. ABC's chief investigative correspondent Aaron Katursky has been following that case.
24: The stunning outcome of a gut-wrenching case against a Massachusetts mother who did the unthinkable. Nearly 40 hours of deliberations over 7 days brought the jury in the Lindsey Clancy trial to this.
25: It is with a heavy heart that we report we are unable to come to a unanimous decision and will not be able to.
24: The jury deadlocked for days, unable to decide whether she strangled her children intentionally or because she was suffering from postpartum psychosis.
3: It said one juror refused to agree with the other 11, bringing the proceedings to a halt. The once powerful Philadelphia labor leader John Johnny Doc Dougherty was released from prison yesterday after President Trump commuted his sentence. ABC's Chad Pradelli's in Philadelphia.
26: Dougherty was found guilty of bribery and stealing $600,000 from the International Brotherhood of Electrical Workers in 2024. A judge sentenced him to 6 years in federal prison, 85% of which he would have had to serve as a minimum. Johnny Doc was a power broker within the Democratic Party and led the union for 3 decades.
3: Dougherty's attorney said the main reason President Trump allowed him out of prison roughly 4 years early is to help care for his sick wife. It's back to school for millions of college kids and apparently for some pro football players. Here's ABC's Perry Rossum.
27: LSU recruiting 2 former pro players to the school, but the Southeastern Conference and NCAA say that is not allowed. Now a Louisiana judge is siding with the players, issuing a preliminary injunction clearing the way for Xavier Harris and Daquan Wright to play for the Tigers. Tony Clayton, the attorney representing the athletes, celebrating the ruling.
28: Justice was served through the SEC. It was served like a cold cup of gumbo.
27: But the SEC says it disagrees with the court's decision and is taking the fight to federal court.
3: The Southeastern Conference accuses LSU of exploiting that situation. No word if those players will actually get any game time later today. We'll have the answer and hopefully a winner to this hour's weekend news quiz question next. It's 8:35.
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3: In Minooka, the Quick Trip on I-80 and Ridge Road is selling gas for $3.99 a gallon. In Homer Glen, the Citgo over on Twin Lakes and 159th, it's selling gas for $4.05 a gallon. Now 8:38, a look at traffic and weather together on the 8s. Here's Mike Allison.
13: Well, starting with the Eisenhower, your inbound side starting to see a pretty heavy delay here from Des Plaines to a little past Harlem Avenue, where it looks like we may have a new crash. Crews are headed to check it out now, but if you already have eyes on the scene, you can always give us a call. The WBBM Mercedes-Benz of Hoffman Estates traffic tip line, 855-780-ROAD. We're up to 36 minutes now to make it in from the Jane Addams. If you're headed outbound, a bit of a Gaper's delay starting to form, and that's why it's 33 back out to I-90. If you're on the Edens, that's moving fine in both directions. 15 minutes between Lake Cook and the Kennedy Junction. The Kennedy on your inbound side, just a little bit tight through the Hubbard Street Tunnel. 17 in from O'Hare and 11 to make it in from the junction. Your outbound side, that's still in the clear. Just 15 minutes to get out to the airport. Iowa 90 looks great in both directions. The Stevenson on your inbound side, just a little bit tight as you make your way towards that ramp to the Dan Ryan. It's going to be 28 minutes to make it in from the Veterans, but still just 25 on your way back out. On the Dan Ryan, we have a 12-minute trip in and a 14-minute trip to get back out to the split. I-57's fine in either direction. On the Bishop Ford, inbound is good, but outbound, that long-term road work slowing you down a bit between Dalton and Sibley. We're at 17 minutes to get out to 8094. DuSable Lakeshore Drive, slight slowdowns either way at Chicago Avenue, but that's about it. Your tollways are moving well, and Northwest Indiana's nice and quiet. From the Metro Traffic Center, your next report's at 8:48 on News Radio 105.9 WBBM.
14: WBBM AccuWeather, the heat wave is over. We'll see intervals of clouds and sun for the rest of today. It will still be humid, but nowhere near as hot as it has been the past 4 days. The high just 81 inland, 70s by the lake. Tonight gradually becomes clear, a low of 62 in the coolest spots inland near 70 at the lakefront. Tomorrow, a nice day with lower humidity and more sunshine, the high 79. Labor Day, sunshine, some clouds, and quite nice, the high 81. It'll stay in the 70s by the lake. It is 78 in Hammond, 75 at Midway, 74 at the lakefront, 73 at O'Hare. We're headed up to 81. I'm AccuWeather meteorologist Joe Lundberg.
3: It's 840. One local globe manufacturer has a lot of work to do as Lake Ontario becomes Lake America.
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7: There's going to be an internal process. 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
1: The Metropolitan Opera in New York requires auditions for everyone on stage, even its snakes. Princess, the boa constrictor, got the part for the Met's version of Così fan tutta. Zoe Ziegfeld is the snake handler in that performance. The carnival performer turned opera actor auditions each snake to ensure they're comfortable on stage, probably making sure the actors are comfortable as well. The popular Mozart's opera about love, fidelity, and deception, set at a 1950s Coney Island carnival instead of Naples, Italy. The world of witchcraft and wizardry, getting some new faces. Bonnie Hill, Billy Barrett, and Lenny Rush have joined season 2's cast of HBO's Harry Potter series. Hill will take on over as Ginny Weasley, replacing Gracie Cochran, who has played the character in season 1. Barrett joins in the series role of Tom Riddle, while Rush will take on the part of the house elf Dobby. At 8:46, time for a look at sports. It was the Cubs who made quick work of the Miami Marlins on the road yesterday in that series opener. The Northsiders took a 4-0 lead in the sixth after combining for a 3-run inning. First baseman Michael Busch, the add-on from there, launching his 18th homer of the season in the final inning. A 6-1 Cubs win, 104-3. The score had the call.
11: The pitch. There.

0: Fly ball, deep right field. Ruiz back, he looks up. Second deck job for Michael Busch. That was a shot. And the Cubs extend the lead 6-1 over the Marlins here in the ninth. Number 18 on the year for Busch.
1: A strong start from Shota Imanaga, allowing just one run over six innings of work. Northsiders back on the road with Javier Assad getting the start at 3-10. Three home runs powered the White Sox to their win over division rivals yesterday. Sox took down the Minnesota Twins 4-1 after jumping out to an early lead with runs in each of the first two frames. Colson Montgomery and Miguel Vargas both went deep, reaching that 30-homer mark in yesterday's matchup, which allowed Eric Fetty to settle in against the Twins across five scoreless innings. Sox get set for their second game this series at 6:10 tonight. Opening up their college football season on the road, the NIU Huskies drawing a tough opponent to start this season. They're taking on Iowa today. Huskies are at Kinnick Stadium this afternoon, taking on the Hawkeyes, who are looking to get off on the right foot in the Big Ten. Meantime, no shortage of big matchups around week one of the college football season. Tonight's primetime game comes in Death Valley as number 11 LSU gets set to take on Clemson. First kick comes at 6:30. And that's a look at sports at 16 and 46 past each hour. 8:48, a look at traffic and weather together on the 8s. Here's Mike Allison.
2: Well, the trouble spot is still the inbound side of the Eisenhower. Things are tight between Des Plaines and a little past Harlem, where crews are on the scene with a crash. Looks like just one lane blocked here. 36 minutes to make it in from the Jane Addams, 18 minutes on your way in from Mannheim. If you're headed outbound, there was a gaper's delay, but that's already gone. You're back to just a 31-minute trip to get out to I-90. On the Edens, things are moving well in both directions. 15 minutes between Lake Cook and the Kennedy Junction. On the Kennedy coming inbound, picking up a bit through the Hubbard Street Tunnel. 19 minutes on your way in from O'Hare, 13 to make it in from the junction. Your outbound side's moving just fine. No delays on I-90. On the Stevenson coming inbound, a bit tight as you make your way towards that ramp to the Dan Ryan. That's going to make it 27 minutes in from the Veterans, but just 25 to get back out. No delays on I-55 throughout Will County. The Dan Ryan, an easy 12 minutes to make it in, and it's now just 12 to get back out as well. 57 still clear in both directions. The Bishop Ford on your outbound side, things are heavy from 130th down to Sibley. That's thanks to your long-term road work. 19 minutes to get out to 8094. Looking at DuSable Lakeshore Drive, just the normal stuff. A little bit tight either way at Chicago Avenue and again throughout the Grant Park area. No delays on any of your tollways, but Northwest Indiana, 8094 eastbound, starting to see a few slow spots forming between Klein and I-65. From the Metro Traffic Center, your next report's at 8:58 on News Radio 105.9 WBBM.
1: Quite a bit of sunshine here at the start of your Saturday. This forecast not near as hot as these past couple days. We'll reach a high of 81 degrees. Those are in the suburbs, but closer to 70 degrees along the lakefront. Pretty humid out there, and we may have some pop-up thunderstorms well south of Chicago, but that clears out later tonight. Clouds stick around. Temperatures fall to the mid-60s. Tomorrow, even better than today, mostly sunny, lower humidity and cooler temperatures with a high of just 79 degrees. It's 73 now at O'Hare, 77 at Midway, 75 degrees in Lansing, and 73 along the lakefront at 8:50.
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1: Dog lovers are taking over Cantini Park in Wheaton this weekend, part of the Great American Dog Show. Hundreds of dogs are competing in everything from traditional judging to agility and obedience events. Scott Files, president of the Great American Dog Show, and says besides the fun-to-watch dachshund races each day, your dog can race too.
4: We have a 100-yard dash that gets timed. You get a blue ribbon. 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You know, our dogs chase squirrels. They do all these things. 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
5: 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What they share is a striking orange-black coloring that serves a purpose. Milkweed contains defensive compounds that these insects can store in their bodies, making them unappealing to predators. And those bright colors are a warning. Don't eat me. Instead of removing them, take a closer

0: 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Your milkweed might look munched on, but it's supporting a whole community of native insects. 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
10: From ABC News, Wall Street Weekend. A big surprise ahead of the holiday weekend. As the Labor Department reported, the U.S. economy added 162,000 jobs in August, far exceeding expectations of roughly 55,000 to 65,000. The unemployment rate held at 4.1%, while June and July payrolls were revised upward by a combined 55,000. But stocks were lower as investors fear the unexpectedly strong job market could keep interest rates higher for longer. The war with Iran and the stalemate over the Strait of Hormuz helping gas prices surge to an average of $4.15 a gallon, an all-time September record. Diesel set a new record for 2 days in a row, all this threatening to put renewed pressure on inflation. Factories are growing, manufacturing expanding in August, but there are warning signs as they're forced to pay more for goods. Lululemon is losing ground to new arrivals. The athleisure retailer cut its full-year outlook again. U.S. sales declined 8%. Sales of its signature leggings fell about 20%. Dave Packer, ABC News.
1: 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It's 8:55.
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7: 8:58, time for traffic and weather together on the 8th. Here's Mike Allison.
8: We have some good news on the inbound side of the Eisenhower. We had a crash just past Harlem taking out a lane. Looks like crews have finished cleaning all of that up, and all of your lanes are now reopened. Just 33 minutes to make it in from I-90, even better at 31 to get back out. On the Edens, things are still clear in both directions. The Kennedy on your inbound side starting to fill in just a bit now between Ogden and the Jane Byrne interchange. 18 minutes in from O'Hare, just 15 on your outbound side. No delays for you on I-190, that's the O'Hare extension. On the Stevenson coming inbound, it's a little bit tight still right as you approach that ramp to the Dan Ryan. That makes it 27 in from the Veterans, 19 minutes in from the Tri-State. Your outbound side is still in the clear. Your next traffic report is going to be at 9:08 on News Radio 105.9 WBBM.
7: You get to look forward to blue sky, sunshine, and a lot less heat today. Our high of 81 degrees will hold in the 70s along the lakefront. Some scattered rain showers, mainly south of the city. Partly cloudy tonight with a low 70 degrees. Then the sun shines out again tomorrow with a high near 79. It's 73 degrees at O'Hare, 77 at Midway, and 74 degrees along the lakefront.
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7: Coming up in the next half hour on News Radio WBBM, an argument on the city's southwest side turns deadly after a man is shot. One person was killed, another seriously injured following a crash in Wicker Park. And more than 17 million passengers are expected to go through TSA screenings at U.S. airports this Labor Day weekend. The details ahead from ABC News. Here in Chicago, we'll have partly cloudy skies, a good deal of sunshine out there this afternoon, and a high near 81 degrees. Settling in the mid to upper 60s tonight, partly sunny tomorrow, cooler with a high of 79 degrees. 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
9: From ABC News, I'm Chuck Sievertson. Expect crowded and more expensive for Labor Day weekend travel at New Jersey's Newark Airport. ABC's Morgan Norwood.
10: The FAA is expecting more than 280,000 flights over this holiday travel stretch, with TSA expecting to screen more than 17 million people. If you are driving, you want to try to avoid the roads between 1 and 5 this afternoon. That's when we start to see that traffic start to build.
9: The national average for a gallon of gasoline is $4.12, nearly a dollar from last Labor Day. Diesel just hit an all-time record at $5.85 a gallon. The weather's expected to be nice in the northeast, but stormy in the southeast, says ABC News forecaster Samara Theodore.
11: We could see some flash flooding on the road, so be very mindful of that. Then tomorrow, this threat shifts farther south. Places like Savannah, Georgia, Charleston, all in the bullseye for damaging wind, flash flooding, and some hail.
9: Breaking news, the U.S. military says it attacked three Iranian oil tankers after U.S. Navy warships were targeted with missiles. 10 days after the Nepal floods, a woman was pulled out of a flood-damaged house, while the prime minister's office says a man was dug out alive from a hydropower tunnel. Promises, as U.S. diplomat Steve Witkoff and President Trump's son-in-law Jared Kushner arrived in Moscow for talks to try to end the Russia-Ukraine war. ABC's Patrick Reval.
0: The Kremlin says Vladimir Putin has ordered Russia's military from midnight not to strike Kyiv for 3 days when President Trump's negotiators Steve Witkoff and Jared Kushner will be there for talks. Earlier, President Zelensky said Ukraine won't attack Moscow, while Witkoff and Kushner are meeting Putin there today.
9: A Kennedy Center statement says a chunk of the ceiling of the Grand Foyer fell yesterday afternoon amid heavy rain in the Washington area. No one was injured, but debris and dust were spread across the red carpet. The building was closed. Statement says it's an example of why repairs are needed. That effort is being challenged in federal court. 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
9: Convicted Philadelphia labor leader John Daugherty has been released from prison after President Trump granted a commutation.
16: He was floored, as I was, floored.
9: Daugherty's attorney, George Paquetto, says the action was so Daugherty could care for his sick wife. He was serving a 6-year sentence for bribing a Philadelphia city council member and stealing nearly $600,000 from the electrical workers union that he led for 3 decades. Johnny Doc was a power broker within the Democratic Party. Diesel fuels hit an all-time record high, $5.85 a gallon on a national average. Israel's military says it has taken control of the Ali Tahrir Bridge in Lebanon, scene of frequent fighting between Israel and Hezbollah, the Iran-backed militants. The U.S. is urging Lebanon to pressure Hezbollah to hand over the area to the Lebanese army, but Hezbollah resists, fearing an Israeli takeover. Drastic action by Volkswagen, says ABC's Sherry Preston.
17: The company's board of directors approved sweeping cost cuts aimed at confronting challenges, including competition from China and tariffs imposed by the Trump administration.
9: What these cars don't have concerns some safety officials, ABC's Mike Dubusky.
18: The National Highway Traffic Safety Administration announced a safety probe into Tesla's cyber cabs a day after the company launched the taxi service in Austin, Texas. The gold-colored cabs lack brake pedals, gas pedals, and steering wheels. It will check that the cyber cabs comply with federal rules.
9: Chuck Sievertson, ABC News.
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19: 9:04. Good morning. I'm Jan Coleman. 73 at O'Hare. Sunshine and clouds today. Humid, but not as hot. A thunderstorm possible well south of the city. A high 81. Our top local story. A man is dead after being fatally shot on the city's southwest side overnight. WBBM's Mallory Vorbroker reports.
20: It happened at 2 in the morning near 65th and Laughlin in Chicago's West Englewood community. Chicago police say a 29-year-old man was approached by two known suspects when one person opened fire. The man suffered gunshot wounds and died at the scene. Authorities say the suspects fled in a blue sedan down Laughlin. Area 1 detectives are investigating. Mallory Vorbroker, News Radio, 105.9 WBBM.
19: One person is dead, another fighting for their life following a car crash on the northwest side last night. Police say around 8:45 in the Wicker Park neighborhood, the driver of an SUV traveling north on Milwaukee lost control of the car and crashed into a sedan traveling south on the same road. The driver of the sedan was a 62-year-old man. He was taken to a nearby hospital with multiple injuries and later died. The driver of the SUV remains in serious condition and was given a citation. CPD's Major Accident Investigation Unit is investigating the circumstances of the crash. A longtime political observer says Chicago's upcoming budget debate could be a big factor in Mayor Brandon Johnson's expected reelection bid.
21: Remember, the mayor never signed the current city budget over objection.

0: objections to some initiatives approved by City Council, and he spent months criticizing aldermen he describes as the corporate caucus for rejecting his so-called progressive revenue ideas.
1: The trick is working with them.
0: Retired WBBM political editor Craig Delamore says the mayor's had mixed success working with an increasingly independent city council.
1: Some people say that makes him look weak, but let's be clear here. No one publicly wants a rubber stamp city council like the old days, not even this mayor.
0: Indeed, the mayor touts aldermanic independence as a feature and not a bug, but Delamore says voters may want to see the mayor be more collaborative with aldermen, even as he continues to show his base that he's fighting for working class people.
1: There are compromises to be made. There are accommodations to be made.
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2: Four people were recently caught on security cameras making a mess and burglarizing a closed college in the south suburbs.
3: Hey, Los Heights police released footage of the three men and one woman forcing open a door to Tibstra Hall on the shuttered Trinity Christian College's campus last month. The group walks in without masks, and at one point, one of the men looks into and points at a camera. Police say they set off fire extinguishers and stole workout equipment. Anyone with information on the break-in is urged to call Palos Heights Police. Haley Hansen, News Radio 105.9 WBBM.
2: A 9-year-old boy shot a 13-year-old inside a home on the city's south side Friday afternoon. This happened at 42nd and Wells. The teen was shot in his shoulder. He's being treated at the University of Chicago Hospital and initially reported to be in critical condition. A handgun was recovered at the scene. Circumstances of the shooting not immediately clear. November 3rd is more than just election day. It's decision day for your neighborhood, from the people who represent us to the taxes you pay. Your vote dictates what comes next. Get the facts and the analysis you need with Election Central on WBBMNewsRadio.com. WBBM News Time 9:08. It's time for traffic and weather together on the 8th. Here's Mike Allison.
4: Well, we have some delays as you make your way towards Northwest Indiana this morning. 8094 going eastbound. Things are kind of tight in spots between Klein and I-65. Once you get past that point onto I-94, also seeing a slowdown. This is where you're pretty tight between State Road 49 and Chester. And a little before US 421 in Michigan City. That's all thanks to the long-term road work. If you're headed westbound on 94 or on 8094, those are both in the clear this morning. On your expressways, the Eden's nice and quiet in both directions. The Kennedy on your inbound side, some slow spots from North Avenue into the Hubbard Street Tunnel. 18 minutes in from O'Hare, 12 minutes in from the junction. No delays if you're headed outbound. On Iowa 90, that's the O'Hare extension, both eastbound and westbound. Still in the clear. The Eisenhower coming inbound, just a couple of slow spots forming between Costner and Sacramento. 34 minutes in from I-90, 16 in from Mannheim. Your outbound side still wide open. On the Stevenson coming inbound, a very slight delay as you make your way onto that ramp to the Dan Ryan. Outbound, just a 25-minute trip to get to the Veterans. I-55 in Will County looks great either way. The Dan Ryan inbound is fine, but outbound starting to build out to 18th Street, or up to 15 minutes to get to the split. 57 still good in both directions, and on the Bishop Ford, your outbound side heavy through that long-term roadwork zone, 19 minutes out to 8094. Your next traffic report is going to be at 918 on News Radio 105.9 WBBM.
2: Sunshine and clouds today, not as hot as recent days, still humid though. A thunderstorm could happen well south of the city, the high 81 inland, 70s at the lakefront tonight. Partly cloudy early, clear skies later on, lows from 62 in the coolest inland suburbs, 70 by the lake. Sunday, sunny, nice, lower humidity, high 79, and Monday, Labor Day, sunshine but some clouds. A mostly pleasant day, the high 81 but cooler at the lake. 73 O'Hare, 75 Midway, and 74 degrees along the lakefront. An update on the beluga whales at Chicago's Shedd Aquarium is next.
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2: Affected beluga whales are showing signs of improvement, while others continue to face health concerns. Officials at Shedd released the update late Friday, 2 days after a pair of belugas died while there. Rain, a 20-year-old rescue from the now-closed Marineland Park in Canada, and Beethoven, a 34-year-old who's been at Shedd all along. A week earlier, Pikachu, another rescued beluga from Marineland, also died. Lab results not yet complete, so the causes of the three deaths have yet to be determined. A Chicago man convicted in a series of violent bank robberies will likely spend the rest of his life in prison.
7: We're walking along Michigan Avenue in the Loop, a spot that prosecutors say Joseph Donaldson targeted in a series of bank robberies. Donaldson has been convicted of violently robbing or attempting to rob four banks all along Michigan Avenue in downtown Chicago between October and December of 2023. This was while Donaldson was on release after being in prison for robbing two other banks in Chicago's Loop in 2007. Now the 68-year-old Donaldson has been sentenced to 76 years in prison for the 2023 robberies. Along Michigan Avenue, Terry Keschner, News Radio 105.9 WBBM.
2: 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It kicks off at noon at 18th Street and Newberry and will proceed to Harrison Park. Organizers call the event a vibrant expression of Mexican heritage. AccuWeather next.
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2: 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Here's meteorologist Joe Lundberg.
16: We'll see clouds and sunshine today. It won't be as hot as recent days have been. And the humidity, while it's still high, will start to go down as we go deeper into the afternoon. But our high temperature gets into the low and mid-80s inland. It'll stay in the 70s by the lakefront. Tonight, gradually clears out. By morning, we're down in the low 60s in the coolest spots inland, 70 at the lakefront. Less humid finally tomorrow with sun and some clouds are high in the upper 70s. For Labor Day, more sun than clouds, a nice day with a high of 81, 70s by the lake. We head to Tuesday, it'll become very warm and more humid with some sunshine and a high of 86. For Wednesday, perhaps a shower or thunderstorm, otherwise partly sunny, very warm and humid, high 87, turns cooler and less humid again Thursday. It's already 83 in Joliet, 79 at Midway, 75 at the lakefront, 77 at O'Hare. Relative humidity 84%, the wind north-northeast at 14, and the barometer 29.95 inches and steady. We're headed up to at least 81 today across the interior. I'm AccuWeather meteorologist Joe Lundberg.
2: Thank you, Joe. Sports now, 16 after the hour. Sports sponsored by Green Tea Services. Pete Crow Armstrong continued to make his case in the MVP conversation Friday. PCA came through with another memorable moment in the Cubs' win over the Miami Marlins. The Cubs center fielder took away an extra base hit in the gap at Lone Depot Park with a jumping catch up against the center field wall. It was the highlight of the Cubs' 6-1 win on the road, with the call coming from 104.3 The Score.
17: In a game earlier this week, here's a high fly ball deep center. Crow Armstrong back at the track near the wall. He leaps and makes the catch. What a play by Pete Crow Armstrong, robbing Hernandez in deep center just to the left of the 400-foot marker.
2: The Cubs allowed just one run in yesterday's win, with Shota Imanaga going six innings on the mound. He struck out four in last night's finish, with the Northsiders combining for six runs. They'll be back again this afternoon for game number two of the weekend series. With the AL Central lead tightening up, the White Sox brought out the long ball yesterday to take down the Minnesota Twins. Sox combined for three home runs in a 4-1 win over their division rivals. Both Miguel Vargas and Colson Montgomery went deep in the finish, reaching the 30-homer mark in the same game, with Eric Fetty enjoying a scoreless Friday in the weekend opener. United States trio of Caitlin Clark, Paige Beckers, and Angel Reese helped power the U.S. team to a win over China in the World Cup opener yesterday. The team ran away with a 94-61 win, with 14 of those points coming from Clark. And Serena and Venus Williams returned to the U.S. Open court yesterday, taking part in a three-set battle. The sisters came up short, though, in the end, blowing a 5-0 lead in the final 10-point tiebreak, but it marked their first major doubles event together since 2022. That's a look at sports at 16 and 46 past the hour. WBBM News Time 918, traffic, weather, together on the 8th, sponsored by Boost Mobile. Here's Mike Allison.
4: Well, having some trouble this morning on the westbound side of I-80. Things are starting to get pretty heavy from just past Larkin to right before you hit Hobalt Road. That's where we heard from our tipster Sue on the WBBM Mercedes-Benz of Hoffman Estates traffic tip line, 855-780-ROAD. Apparently, we have a stalled truck sitting in a lane, and it's right in the middle of that construction zone, so really slowing you down there. If you're on the eastbound side of I-80, there is a pretty good sized gaper's delay starting to form as you approach the scene. Elsewhere, northwest Indiana starting to get busy. 8094 eastbound slow spots are taking you from Klein all the way over to I-65. I-94 also pretty busy. That's on your eastbound side between State Road 49 in Chesterton and a little before US 421 in Michigan City. On your Illinois expressways, the Edens, that's nice and quiet in both directions. The Kennedy coming inbound, filling in just a bit between North Avenue and the Hubbard Street Tunnel. 19 minutes in from O'Hare, still just 15 to make it out. Not seeing any delays along Iowa 90 this morning. The Eisenhower coming inbound, a few slow pockets, Costner over to Sacramento. That makes it 34 minutes in from the Jane Addams, still just 31 to make it out. On the Stevenson, your inbound side, a very slight delay as you make your way onto that ramp to the Dan Ryan. It's 27 in from the Veterans, but outbound's moving just fine. 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Your next traffic report's at 928 on News Radio 105.9 WBBM.
2: Sunshine and clouds today, not as hot as recent days. Still humid, though. A thunderstorm could happen south of the city. High 81 inland, 70s lakefront. For tomorrow, sunny, nice, with lower humidity, high 79. And Monday, Labor Day, sunshine, but some clouds. A mostly pleasant day, though. High 81, cooler along the lake. 76 O'Hare, 79 at Midway, and 75 at the lakefront. WBBM News Time, 920. Top story this hour, an argument late last night ended in deadly gunfire. We'll have much more on the story coming up at 9:31. Extreme heat not only leads to dehydration and heat stroke cases in emergency rooms, doctors might also see a variety of other health problems, including skin conditions, multiple sclerosis, and even accidental injuries or injuries from accidents. That's what a new Northwestern University study is suggesting. The findings could help ERs and urgent care clinics better prepare for heat waves, which are becoming more prevalent due to climate change. Heat-related illness is sometimes difficult to track because medical records often capture the condition that they're treating, but does not note that heat may have been a factor. The patriarch of a local barbecue family is now culinary royalty.
16: Arthur Watts was born into slavery on a plantation in Missouri in 1837. He was emancipated at 28 and lived until he was 108. During that time, he learned and then perfected the art of open pit cooking, working as an active pit master well past the age of 100. Old Arthur's legacy lives on in Old Arthur's Barbecue Products in Evanston. Udell Watts IV tells the Noon Business Hour that he's honored that his great-great-grandfather will be inducted into the Barbecue Hall of Fame in Kansas City.
18: And to know that 100 years worth of active craftsmanship was being recognized, I think he'd be immensely proud.
16: Arthur Watts will be enshrined in the Barbecue Hall of Fame with such notable names as famous Dave Anderson and C.B. Stubblefield, the namesake of the Stubbs line of marinades and sauces. Rob Hart, News Radio 105.9 WBBM.
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21: From ABC News, Tech Trends. The long-term goal of the artificial intelligence industry, according to companies like OpenAI and Anthropic, is to build what's called super intelligence.
22: And this means AI systems that are smarter than all of humanity combined.
21: Malo Borgon is the CEO of the Machine Intelligence Research Institute. He says a technology like that could be directed at some of the world's most complex problems.
22: So if we could get it right, we could have an era of untold prosperity where most of the world's problems could kind of be addressed.
21: But on the other hand,
22: something like that, if we lost control of it, could literally result in human extinction.
21: Borgon says that's why, in spite of competitive pressures both at home and abroad, some are now advocating for governments to step on the brakes.
22: To actually slow down the pace of progress, to stop pushing towards these powerful systems until we can actually figure out what the heck we're doing here and how they even work and how we could build something that powerful safely.
21: With Tech Trends, I'm Mike Dubusky, ABC News.
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2: On the 8th, brought to you by Jewel Osco. Here is Mike Allison.
4: Well, we have some good news on the westbound side of I-80. The stall we had just before Hobart Road taking out a lane has been cleared, and any delay that was there is already gone. If you're on the eastbound side of I-80, that's also in the clear now this morning. Looking at northwest Indiana, still seeing some traffic on 8094 on your eastbound side. Some pretty tight spots take you from a little before Klein now all the way over to I-65. Once you get past that point and hit I-94 going eastbound, pretty heavy as well. This is between State Road 49 in Chesterton and US 421 in Michigan City. On your expressways, the Eden's still clear in both directions, but the Kennedy's starting to get pretty busy. On your inbound side, things are building from Canfield to Nagel, and then you're slow again from North Avenue into the Hubbard Street Tunnel, 21 minutes in from O'Hare, 12 of that in from the Junction. Your outbound side, clear out to Montrose, but it is slow now between Foster and Sayre, so it's going to be 18 minutes to reach the airport. On Iowa 90, both sides moving just fine. The Eisenhower coming inbound, a few slow spots remain between Costner and Sacramento, 34 minutes in from the Jane Addams, just 31 on your way back out. The Stevenson coming inbound, seeing a very slight delay as you approach that ramp to the Dan Ryan. That makes it a 27-minute trip in from the Veterans, but your outbound side's moving just fine. Your next traffic report is going to be at 938 on News Radio 105.9 WBBM.
2: Sunshine and clouds today, not as hot as recent days. Still humid, though, and a thunderstorm could happen well south of Chicago. The high 81 inland, 70s near the lake. Tonight, partly cloudy early, clear skies later on. Lows from 62 in the coolest inland suburbs, 70 by the lake. And Sunday, mostly sunny, nice with lower humidity, the high 79. 76 O'Hare, 79 at Midway, and 75 degrees at the lakefront. 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
2: Good morning, I'm Jan Coleman. These are the top stories on News Radio WBBM. An argument ends in a deadly shooting on the southwest side. Two Joliet police officers on leave now after allegedly misusing flock cameras. New data illustrates the state of Illinois' unhoused population. Plus, U.S. negotiators arrive in Moscow for talks regarding the war in Ukraine. WBBM Sports: Cubs beat the Marlins 6-1. Sox top the Twins 4-1. And AccuWeather today, some sunshine and some clouds. Won't be as hot as recent days. Still humid, though, and a thunderstorm could happen well south of the city. High 81 inland, 70s near the lakefront. 76 O'Hare, 79 at Midway, 75 degrees at the lakefront this hour. A 28-year-old man is dead after being shot during a confrontation on Chicago's southwest side last night. WBBM's Mallory Vorbroker reports.
10: Police say officers responded to Holy Cross Hospital after the victim arrived with a gunshot wound to the abdomen. Investigators say the man was involved in a verbal altercation near 73rd and Kedzie in Chicago's Marquette Park neighborhood when someone pulled out a gun and opened fire. The man was able to get himself to the hospital, where he later was pronounced dead. At this time, police have not released any additional details about the circumstances surrounding the shooting or the identity of the shooter. Detectives are investigating. Mallory Vorbroker, News Radio 105.9 WBBM.
2: There is more alleged misuse of flock cameras by a local police department.
11: Joliet police say two members of the department have been placed on paid administrative leave following discovery of alleged misuse of flock safety technology. The Joliet Township Highway Commissioner this week revoked the permits of flock cameras on Joliet Township Road District property. Several other communities, including West Chicago, Homer Glen, and Holiday Hills, recently reported alleged misuse of flock license plate readers by law enforcement. A privacy and civil rights advocacy group called Secure Justice says more than 200 cities across the U.S. have dropped flock since 2021, including 90 last month alone. Terry Keschner, News Radio 105.9 WBBM.
2: If all of the unhoused people in Illinois were to live in the same area, that area would have about the same population as Elgin. That's one of the findings of a new state report aimed at preventing and ending homelessness in Illinois over the next 3 years. The state's chief homelessness officer, Christine Haley, says tens of thousands of people in Illinois are staying with family members or friends after losing their homes.
12: It's oftentimes referred to as doubled up homelessness. So think of multiple families in an apartment that are sharing the cost of rent, but that it is an unstable situation. And we see almost 100,000 Illinoisans living in doubled up situations.
2: Haley says more than 13,000 in Illinois are living outdoors or in shelters. Two U.S. negotiators have arrived in Russia for talks about the war in Ukraine. ABC's Patrick Reveal with details.
13: President Trump's special envoy, Steve Witkoff, and his son-in-law, Jared Kushner, are in Moscow today, again trying to persuade Vladimir Putin to end his war in Ukraine. But there's little expectation that this time will be more successful. Russia has intensified bombing Kyiv since the director of the CIA made a rare trip to Moscow last week, also urging Putin to negotiate. All signs suggest for now that Putin still believes he can win the war by further escalating it. Witkoff and Kushner next may visit Kyiv, which would be the first time they have done so.
2: Just before Witkoff and Kushner's arrival, the Kremlin said Putin had ordered a 72-hour pause in strikes on Kyiv. Meantime, the president is clarifying earlier remarks he made about Iran. He had said that the war is just small potatoes. He now says that's in comparison with other U.S. conflicts. Mr. Trump then boasted that the economy was doing well despite rising prices due to the war. ABC's Jay O'Brien has more from the White House.
16: It comes as the war is driving fuel costs sky high. Diesel, the lifeblood of the U.S. supply chain, reaching a new record high, pushing up prices on everything from groceries to clothes to furniture. But President Trump touting a bright spot for the economy, a stronger-than-expected jobs report.
17: They announced 162,000 jobs, new jobs.
16: Showing unemployment holding steady at just above 4%.
2: 18 U.S. service members have been killed in the war, and over 700 have been wounded. 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
2: And thank you to our listeners for these gas prices. In Rochelle, the Casey's on 7th and Lakeview is selling gas for $3.86 a gallon. And in Worth, the S&K on 115th and Harlem is selling gas for $3.93 a gallon. And if you see a lower gas price, give us a call here at WBBM. We're at 312-409-GASS. WBBM News Time 938. It's time for traffic and weather together on the 8th. Once again, Mike Allison.
4: Well, we have some delays building on the Kennedy, especially on your inbound side where things are tight between Canfield and Nagel, and then you're slow again from North Avenue into the Hubbard Street Tunnel. Altogether, we're at 23 minutes in from O'Hare, 14 if you're coming in from the junction. On your outbound side, things are still clear out to Montrose, but we are seeing a slowdown from Foster over to Sayre. That's why it's now 19 minutes to get out to the airport. Back over on the Edens, where it's still just a 15-minute trip to go either way between Lake Cook and the Kennedy Junction. On the Eisenhower coming inbound, a couple of slow spots between Costner and Sacramento. It's a 34-minute trip in from the Jane Addams, but still just 31 on your outbound side. The Stevenson, on your inbound side, a tap of the brakes as you approach the ramp to the Dan Ryan. 28 minutes in from the Veterans, 20 in from the Tri-State. No delays on your outbound side. The Dan Ryan coming inbound is fine, but outbound we do have a delay out to 18th Street, and that's why it's 14 minutes to get out to the split. I-57 still moving well in both directions. The Bishop Ford outbound heavy between 130th and Sibley with your long-term road work. 18 minutes to get out to 8094. On DuSable Lakeshore Drive, slight slowdowns either way at Chicago Avenue and again throughout the Grant Park area. Your tollways traveling along at their posted speeds. Northwest Indiana, though, a little bit busy here. 8094 eastbound, where we've got some slow spots from Klein over to I-65. Your next traffic report is going to be at 948 on News Radio 105.9 WBBM.
22: WBBM AccuWeather, times of sun and clouds for the rest of today. The heat is gone. The humidity remains for another day. Temperatures will get into the low and mid-80s, inland 70s right at the lakefront. Tonight will turn out mainly clear with time. We'll drop into the lower 60s in the coolest spots, inland about 70 at the lakefront. Tomorrow, sunshine, some clouds with lower humidity, or high in the upper 70s. For Monday, Labor Day, sunshine and some clouds are high 81, staying in the 70s by the lake. It's 82 in Plainfield, 79 at Midway, 77 at O'Hare, 75 at the lakefront. We're headed up to the mid-80s, well inland. I'm AccuWeather meteorologist Joe Lundberg.
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0: This is Curse Breakers, a regular look back at those 2016 world champion Chicago Cubs. It's Labor Day weekend, so let's honor the everyday grinders of that Cubs team, the guys who filled in and filled key roles, like Tommy LaStella, Mr. 3 a.m., who started 31 games and pinch hit in 37. Joe Maddon gave him the nickname because he could call on LaStella at any time, even 3 a.m., and he'd hit. Or outfielder Matt Caesar, who got into 107 games and even had a two-homer day against the Cardinals in mid-August. These days, Caesar's using baseball to make art, slamming paintballs off a tee in his garage to accentuate portraits of big leaguers. Or Pedro Strop, the middle reliever who pitched in 54 games plus eight more in the World Series run. He recorded six outs in the series itself without allowing anybody to score. Justin Grimm, Carl Edwards, Hector Rondon.

0: My book club president says reading is, quote, not a competition. Well, I finished the book in one night anyway, so I win, Patty. 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
1: 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And don't forget, while the Irish are on 780 AM, Chicago's news, traffic, and weather station continues nonstop on News Radio 105.9 FM, WBBM.
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8: Even though fans are still waiting for the release of Season 2, Paramount Plus announced more Mobland is on the way. The network renewed the popular action crime series for a third season. Tom Hardy, Pierce Brosnan, and Helen Mirren star in the series about two mob families who find themselves in a war that threatens to ruin their empires and their lives. Season 2 premieres on the streaming service September 18th. New episodes will be available to stream on Fridays. Miley Cyrus giving fans a first taste of her upcoming album. The Grammy-winning singer released her new single, Bass Persuades, this week, along with an official music video. The song's the first single from Cyrus's upcoming 10th studio album, which is set to be released on September 18th. Cyrus is also set to return to the stage for two shows at the Hollywood Bowl in Los Angeles on October 16th and 18th. Moving on to sports at this hour, 46 minutes after the hour. The Cubs opened up their series down in Miami with a win over the Marlins last night. They combined for 6 runs on Friday, with Pete Crow Armstrong continuing to add to his MVP run this season. The Cubs center fielder stole extra bases with a catch against the wall in the 6th inning before blasting a double at the plate in the following inning. 104-3, the score, had the call of the Cubs' victory last night.
9: Here comes the payoff pitch. Check swing, foul tip, into the glove, strike three, ball game. Cubs move into sole possession of the top wild card spot in the National League. They start their series in Miami with a 6-1 victory over the Marlins.
8: The Cubs got a strong start from Shota Imanaga in yesterday's finish, allowing just one run across his

0: six innings on the mound. The Northsiders backed him up at the plate in the 6-1 win ahead of Game 2 today at 3:10. The White Sox kept their AL Central lead on Friday using three home runs to beat the Minnesota Twins 4-1. Miguel Vargas and Colson Montgomery both went deep, reaching 30 home runs in the same game, with Eric Fetty delivering a scoreless outing on the mound yesterday. And he gets ready to turn it over to Anthony Kay this evening after opening the weekend with a division win. Heading into the upcoming NFL season, the Bears created some cap space with a few veteran contract restructures. The team reworked the deals of Joe Tooney and Dayo Odangbo and linebacker TJ Edwards to free up $17 million in space for the 2026 season. Finally, Ben Shelton finished off his U.S. Open match in the early hours this morning after waiting around for his chance to get on the court. The American tennis star reached the fourth round of the tournament for the first time since 2023 after his four-set victory. And that's a look at sports at 16:46 past the hour. WBBM News Time 9:48. 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And here's Mike Allison.
1: Oh, things are getting pretty busy on the inbound side of the Kennedy. We've got a delay now from Canfield over to Nagel, and then you're pretty tight again from Armitage down to the Hubbard Street Tunnel. 24 minutes on your way in from O'Hare, 15 to make it in from the junction. If you're headed outbound, things are moving well out to Montrose, but then we do have a slowdown from Foster to Sayre. That's why it's now 20 minutes to get out to the airport. Back over on the Edens, things are still moving fine in either direction. The Eisenhower coming inbound, just a couple of slow pockets between Harlem and Austin. 34 minutes on your way in from I-90. It's 16 if you're coming in from Mannheim. On the outbound side, things are still in the clear this morning. The Stevenson, your inbound side, a very slight delay as you approach that ramp to the Dan Ryan. 27 in from the Veterans and still just 25 to make it out. The Dan Ryan, we're at a 15-minute pace, and that's now to go either way between the Merge and the Jane Byrne interchange. I-57 still checking in clear. On the Bishop Ford, inbound is fine, but your outbound side heavy through that long-term roadwork zone between 130th and Sibley. 19 minutes to get out to 8094. On DuSable Lakeshore Drive, slight slowdowns either way at Chicago Avenue, and it is starting to pick up just a bit throughout the Grant Park area as well. Your tollways all moving along just fine, and in Northwest Indiana, 8094 eastbound, we've got some slow spots forming from the Bishop Ford over to I-65. 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Your next traffic report's at 9:58 on News Radio 105.9 WBBM.
0: Sunshine and clouds today, not as hot as recent days, still humid. A thunderstorm could happen well south of Chicago. High 81 inland, 70s lakefront. And tonight, partly cloudy early, clear skies later on. Lows from 62 in the coolest inland suburbs and 70 by the lakefront. 76 O'Hare, 79 Midway, and 75 degrees at the lakefront. 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
0: This week's Made in Chicago highlights an unconventional deli in Bucktown.
3: When you walk past the T-shirt deli on Damon Avenue, at first you might think you've discovered a new lunch spot. 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One that sells T-shirts instead of food.
4: I actually didn't even think that would ever happen, but it happens a lot. 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
3: Nanelle Pampushko opened the T-shirt deli in 2003 after designing T-shirts for Pride that sold out.
4: All of a sudden I thought, oh, you know what? 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
3: And it works just like a traditional deli, but instead of making a sandwich, you're making a T-shirt.
4: You choose your T-shirt or hat, and then you put the toppings on, which is either lettering or your design. 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
9: There's a chicken nuggets war going on right now.
10: If you operate a fast food restaurant chain today, you have to have higher quality chicken than you did 10 years ago, because a consumer is not really going to accept it, because they have so many really good options out there.
9: That's Jonathan Mays, editor-in-chief of Restaurant Business, who says the goal is to get more young diners who eat a lot of nuggets and their families in the door. That's why hamburger giant McDonald's...
11: Get 10 tender, juicy chicken
9: nuggets. Well, just brought back its spicy McNuggets this past week. While over at Burger King...
12: Crown Nuggets are back at Burger King, and you're never too...
9: After hearing diner complaints that their nuggets were rubbery and tasteless, just introduced a new and improved version. Now, May says this is good for the chains because chicken costs less than half what beef costs, and it's good for consumers.
10: If the chicken nuggets at McDonald's aren't good, those consumers are going to go to Raising Cane's. They're going to go to Chick-fil-A. They're going to go somewhere else.
9: With business at 23 and 53 from the Bloomberg Newsroom, Tom Busby, News Radio 105.9 WB.
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7: Traffic on the 8th. Here's Mike Allison.
8: Well, heaviest spot right now is the Kennedy. Your inbound side, a 25-minute trip from O'Hare to downtown. Outbound also building at 12 minutes to Montrose and 23 to reach the airport. Your next traffic report at 10:08 on News Radio 105.9 WBBM.
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7: Coming up in the next half hour on News Radio WBBM, the Shedd Aquarium has provided an update in the wake of three beluga whale deaths in its care. One person dead, another in serious condition following a crash in Wicker Park last night. Plus, U.S. Central Command says it's hit three Iranian oil tankers after Iran targeted Navy warships with missiles. More ahead from ABC News. WBBM Sports at Raitt Field. It was the Sox over the Twins 4-1. And in Miami, the Cubs beat the Marlins 6-1. Some sunshine and some clouds today. Not as hot as recent days. Still humid, though. A thunderstorm could happen well south of Chicago, the high 81 inland. And it will be a lot cooler at the lakefront. 76 O'Hare, 79 at Midway, 75 at the lake. 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
9: From ABC News, I'm Chuck Sieverson. The U.S. military says it attacked three Iranian oil tankers today after U.S. Navy warships were targeted with missiles. The U.S. says two tankers were permanently disabled and the third destroyed. This days after the president and vice president said the Iran war wasn't really a war, just that there are flare-ups, in VP Vance's words, President Trump yesterday.
10: I call it a military conflict because it's small potatoes for us. It's not a big thing.
11: Democratic Senate Minority Leader Chuck Schumer writing, small potatoes, tell that to the families of the 18 troops we've lost, the hundreds of wounded service members. Democratic Senator Mark Kelly, a combat veteran, posting on social media, this whole war is just a game to Trump.
9: ABC News senior political correspondent Rachel Scott. U.S. diplomat Steve Witkoff and President Trump's son-in-law Jared Kushner have arrived in Moscow for talks to try to end the Russia-Ukraine war. Ukraine's president says while the Americans are in Moscow, his nation will not attack Russia. And Russia saying if Witkoff and Kushner next visit Ukraine, it will not attack. Hurricane Lowell not expected to hit Hawaii, but to send big waves and rain. Other big storms expected near the island, says ABC News forecaster Samara Theodore.
11: This is truly a magnificent storm to look at on a map. We also have Karina and Marine. So there are three storms. It is very active out there, and this is the strongest one. It already hit Cat 5. It's down in Cat 4, and it could hit Cat 5 again.
9: That Cat 5 jargon means top winds 157 miles an hour or higher. 10 days after the Nepal floods, a woman was pulled out of a flood-damaged house. While the Prime Minister's office says a man was dug out alive from a hydropower tunnel. A Kennedy Center statement says a chunk of the ceiling fell yesterday afternoon amid heavy rain. Nobody hurt, but debris and dust were spread across the red carpet. Statement says it's an example of why repairs are needed. That effort is being challenged in federal court. 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
9: Convicted Philadelphia labor leader John Dougherty has been released from prison after President Trump granted a commutation of his sentence. His attorney.
15: This was an act of humanity. This was not an act of legality. This was an act by the President of the United States of compassion for someone whose wife is in desperate need of care.
9: Dougherty was serving a 6-year sentence for bribing a Philadelphia City Council member and stealing nearly $600,000 from the union. After a tropical storm, a mudslide has killed one person, left several others missing, and damaging houses in eastern China. Surveillance video of an animal attack in a parking lot has gone viral, but the victim, Zach Howard in Lebanon, New Hampshire, isn't sure what bit him.
16: Just it looked with the tail and it kind of had that orange underbelly, like it was 100% a fox in my mind.
9: Lieutenant James Nealon with New Hampshire Fish and Game.
17: We've been here fairly regularly throughout the week trying to hopefully run into the creature and see if we can figure out what it is for sure.
9: Howard lost no blood but has had rabies shots since. Her home state, Tennessee, remembered Dolly Parton and her music yesterday, not with a somber memorial, but a festive parade in Knoxville. One of the organizers, C.J. McCullough.
18: She was beautiful. She was wonderful. She was the moment. We miss her.
9: The parade included music, dancing, and puppets in Dolly Parton's likeness. Chuck Sievertson, ABC.
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19: 10:05, Saturday, September 5th, 2026. Good morning. Thanks for joining us today. I'm Rachel Pearson, and right now it's 78 degrees in Chicago, mostly sunny skies, and we're right around our high for this afternoon of 81 degrees. Should hold a little cooler along the lakefront, a much-needed reprieve following these last couple very hot, very humid days. We're keeping an eye on the radar for some pop-up thunderstorms, mainly south of the city, but we'll bring you those details in your AccuWeather 5-day forecast coming up at 10:15. Our top local story on News Radio WBBM, Chicago's Shedd Aquarium sharing a health update on some of its rescued belugas after three whales have died. WBBM's Mallory Vorbroker reports.
20: Shedd Aquarium says its rescued beluga whales remain under around-the-clock care as teams continue monitoring their health following the recent losses of Pikachu, Rain, and Beethoven. Veterinarians are tracking the whales' hydration, breathing, behavior, and social interactions while collecting blood and other diagnostic samples when the animals are comfortable. Officials say some of the rescued belugas from the now-closed Marineland Park in Canada are showing encouraging signs, while others have clinical concerns and all remain in need of close monitoring. The aquarium is still awaiting laboratory results that could help explain the recent deaths of three whales. Mallory Vorbroker, News Radio 105.9 WBBM.
19: A collision last night in the city's Wicker Park neighborhood has killed its 62-year-old driver. Chicago police say a silver SUV was speeding northwest when it collided with a southeast-bound sedan near the intersection of Milwaukee and Waubonsia.
14: driver of that sedan later died at Illinois Masonic. The SUV's driver also taken to that hospital where he's listed in serious condition. Police cited that driver. They're investigating the cause of the crash. A longtime political observer says the upcoming budget debate between Chicago Mayor Brandon Johnson and City Council could be a liability for his reelection bid. Retired W.

0: WBBM political editor Craig Delamore says prospective voters may want to see that the mayor can work with aldermen who have become increasingly independent in recent years.
1: City council members with points of view are what their constituents voted for. So the trick is working with them. And Johnson's had mixed success, but he could work with them better this time so that it is more cooperative.
0: The mayor's budget team released a forecast this week predicting a shortfall next year of $882 million. Johnson expected to announce his reelection bid next weekend. We're learning more about circumstances that led to Wednesday's malfunction of the DeSable Lakeshore Drive Bridge. Block Club Chicago reports federal regulations required the city to open the bridge for a passing vessel despite the extreme heat. Those kinds of conditions can cause steel to expand, and that creates problems with the movable bridge lowering back into place. The Spirit of Chicago did not respond to Block Club's request for comment about its request to lift the bridge. That was on Wednesday. A south suburb, meantime, has created new spaces to expand opportunities for artists.
2: The Riverdale Park District has officially launched ArtSpark, a community-focused creative placemaking initiative designed to bring art, wellness, storytelling, and community engagement together in Riverdale Park. The initiative includes a newly developed ArtSpark Creative Art Center with a creator lab and podcast studio and a community garden, along with community-created artwork and improvements. The Park District says the initiative aims to create an evolving network of spaces, programs, and experiences that encourage residents not simply to attend activities, but to help shape the life of their community. Carolina Garibe, News Radio 105.9 WBBM.
0: At 10:08, it's time for traffic and weather together on the 8s. Here's Mike Allison.
3: Well, it's a busy day on the Kennedy. On your inbound side, things are filling in between Canfield and Nagel. Then we're pretty tight again from Fullerton into the Hubbard Street Tunnel. Altogether, 26 minutes in from O'Hare, 17 on your way in from the junction. If you're headed outbound, things are building out to that Wintrust mural near North Avenue. And then we have another delay from Foster to Sayre. Altogether, a 12-minute trip to make it out to Montrose and 23 to get out to the airport. Metro wants to remind you, if you want to avoid delays like these in the future, you can always take the UP Northwest line. There is a stop in Irving Park that you can utilize. If you're on the Edens, things are still moving well in both directions this morning. On the Eisenhower coming inbound, a few slow spots forming between Mannheim and Des Plaines. 36 minutes in from I-90, still just 31 to make it out. On the Stevenson, your inbound side, a very slight delay approaching that ramp to the Dan Ryan. Your outbound side, completely clear. The Dan Ryan itself starting to fill in, especially inbound between 31st and Roosevelt. 16 minutes to make it downtown and 14 on your way out to the split. I-57 is moving well either way. The Bishop Ford outbound pretty tight through that long-term roadwork zone. We have the lane split set up at Dalton slowing you down. 19 minutes to reach 8094. DeSable Lakeshore Drive and your tollways are moving well, but 8094 on your eastbound side starting to get pretty busy in spots from the Bishop Ford all the way over to I-65. Your next traffic report is going to be at 1018 on News Radio 105.9 WBBM.
0: The WBBM AccuWeather forecast calls for partly cloudy skies, quite a bit of sunshine, and it is warm out there, but not extreme heat like these last couple days. Our high today, 81 degrees, will hold in the 70s along the lakefront. Little rain, some pop-up thunder possible south of the city. Those temperatures tonight settle into the mid-60s. Tomorrow we get the sunshine, lower humidity, and a high of just 79 degrees. 78 right now at O'Hare, at 79 at Midway, and 78 degrees along the lakefront, headed up to a high of 81 at 10:10.
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0: Police are searching for the person responsible for fatally shooting a man on the southwest side last night. This happened just after 11 near Marquette Park. Police say a 28-year-old man and another man were arguing outside near 73rd and Kedzie. That argument turned deadly when another man pulled out a gun and shot the victim in the abdomen. The victim brought himself to a nearby hospital, but later died. His identity yet to be released. Police say no one is in custody. Humboldt Park, meantime, is celebrating its ties to Puerto Rico this weekend.
8: The 33rd annual Fiesta Boricua near Division in California is a celebration and a salute to Puerto Rico, and it comes at a time when many in Chicago's Puerto Rican community are thinking of the island amid power outages and droughts. Jose Lopez is executive director of the Puerto Rican Culture Center.
9: You'll be able to really immerse yourself in a total Puerto Rican experience. 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
0: Well, today, the Chicago Labor Day Parade will step off on the city's south side, beginning at 11 a.m. at Ewing Avenue. It'll travel from 112th to 106th. The celebration will continue with Eddie Fest, which runs from noon to 5 at Steelworkers Park. We'll take a look at your AccuWeather 5-day forecast and get an update in sports next. It's 10:13.
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0: 10:15, time for the AccuWeather 5-day forecast, sponsored by Four Seasons Heating, Air Conditioning, Plumbing, Sewer, and Electric. Here's meteorologist Joe Lundberg.
16: Still going to be humid this afternoon with a blend of clouds and sunshine, but the heat is gone. Temperature will get to the mid-80s for some southwest suburbs, but stay in the upper 70s right at the lakefront. Overnight tonight, partly cloudy skies early, then it clears up, and by morning we're down in the low to mid-60s in many suburbs, about 70 at the lakefront. Tomorrow, pretty comfortable day overall with sunshine, some clouds, and Lower humidity finally, the high 79. It stays pretty comfortable on Monday, Labor Day, with partly sunny skies. Our high gets to 81, 70s by the lake. Tuesday gets a little bit warmer, a little bit more humid, partly sunny. The high gets to 86, well up into the 80s on Wednesday as the next front slides through. It'll be very warm and humid with sun and clouds and a chance of a shower or thunderstorm. The high 87, it does turn cooler but less humid again for Thursday. It's already 81 degrees in Downers Grove and at Midway, 78 at O'Hare and at the lakefront. Humidity 78%, the wind north at 10 and the

0: Barometer 29.96 inches and rising. We're headed up to 85 inland later today, upper 70s right at the lakefront. I'm AccuWeather meteorologist Joe Lundberg.
1: 10:16. Let's take a look at sports as the Cubs had everything working in their favor yesterday as their matchup with the Marlins got underway in Miami. A series opening win as they combined for 6 runs on the day, 3 of them coming in the 6th frame on the road. Nico Hoerner helped drive in one of those runs with an RBI single to keep the line moving. Here's how it sounded on 104.3 The Score.
2: One down. 2-0 Cubs. The pitch. Nico hits a ground ball. Base hit in the left. One run is in. Everyone moves another station. And it is now 3-0 Cubs after the RBI single by Nico Hoerner.
1: Well, the Cubs offense went on to that 6-1 win. They'll be back in Miami later this afternoon for a 3-10 first pitch. 3 home runs powered the White Sox to a win over their division foes. Sox took down the Minnesota Twins with a 4-1 victory, jumping out to an early lead after runs in the first 2 frames. Both Colson Montgomery and Miguel Vargas would reach the 30-homer mark after going deep in yesterday's matchup. Eric Fetty held the Twins scoreless across 5 innings. Game 2 gets underway on the city's south side at 6:10 this evening. Still waiting on a new stadium, the Northwestern Wildcats kick off their season on the lakefront this evening against South Dakota State. The Jackrabbits off to a 1-0 start. Wildcats get set for their first action at 7 p.m. And that's a look at sports at 16 and 46 past each hour. Now 10:18. 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What's going on the Kennedy, Mike Allison?
3: Well, we have quite a bit of traffic, especially if you're headed inbound. We've got a delay from Canfield over to Nagel, and then you're slow again from Fullerton into the Hubbard Street Tunnel. 27 minutes on your way in from O'Hare, 16 minutes to make it in from the junction. On your outbound sides, things are pretty tight out to about North Avenue. Then we have another slowdown, Foster to Sayre. Put it all together, we're at 24 minutes now to get out to the airport. If you're on the Edens, that's still moving fine in both directions. The Eisenhower on your inbound side, some slow spots, Mannheim over to Des Plaines. 36 in from I-90, just 31 to get back out. On the Stevenson, your inbound side, a little tight right as you're approaching the Dan Ryan. 27 minutes in from the Veterans, but outbound still in the clear. On the Dan Ryan, 16 minutes to make it in and 14 to get back out. 57 looks okay in either direction. On the Bishop Ford, if you're headed outbound, we do have a lane split still set up. 18 minutes to get out to 80-94. DuSable Lakeshore Drive, seeing a bit of a slowdown either way approaching Chicago Avenue. Your tollways all traveling at their posted speeds, and Northwest Indiana's nice and quiet. 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Don't miss the Chicago Dogs' last homestand of the year at Impact Field. Saturday is the final fireworks extravaganza of the year. Sunday is catch on the field and autographs. And Monday is Fan Appreciation Day. 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Get traffic and weather together at 10:28 on News Radio 105.9 WBBM.
1: Partly sunny skies out there this afternoon, and it's not going to feel quite as hot as yesterday with a high 81 degrees. It'll hold in the 70s along the lakefront. Might have a couple pop-up thunderstorms. They're small, they're isolated, should hold well south of the city. Clearing out by late tonight as we stick around with partly cloudy skies and a low around 70 degrees. It's tomorrow, the sun shines out, lower humidity, lower temperature too, with a high of just 79 degrees. Should be a pretty beautiful day tomorrow. Right now it's 78 degrees at O'Hare and Midway, also 78 along the lakefront at 10:20. Our top story this hour, a dispute on Chicago's southwest side ends in deadly gunfire. We'll have more on this developing story coming up at 10:31. Grammy, Emmy, and Oscar-winning artist Common will headline this year's Chicago Live Festival, set for September 19th and 20th. Along with the Southside native, this year's lineup features dozens of artists across 5 stages. A fireworks show will follow Common's performance. The event is free. Details can be found at NavyPier.com. A major milestone for a local magician as he launches another season at his own venue in the Loop. Dennis Watkins launching his 4th season at the Magic Parlor. He marks 25 years as a magician in Chicago and says magic's really having a moment right now.
4: The Hand in the Eye, the Magic Lounge up north, the Rhapsody up north, the Cosmic Underground on Logan Square, the Trickery in Boys Town. There are magic theaters everywhere. It is an exploding art form at the moment. I think because grown-ups are discovering that they want to imagine a little bit more than they do every day, and we give them the place to do it.
1: Watkins spent more than a decade at the Palmer House, but now has his own space at Pettorino's. It's part of the Goodman Theater. This weekend marks the unofficial end of summer, and Chicago residents still have time to enjoy the water. 20 outdoor pools and 23 beaches remain open through Labor Day. That's Monday. The city's park district declared the summer season to be a success. Over 100 days of water access. After Labor Day, over 200 water spray features will remain open through the end of the month. Residents can also take advantage of those indoor pools. The park district says fall swimming programs will start later this month. Business news just ahead. It's 10:22.
5: Hey, it's Jen Hatmaker. 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Joy isn't the reward you earn after all the work is done. Joy is the work. That's what this new series on For the Love is all about. The sacred, yes. It's choosing delight, rest, and pleasure on purpose. 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
9: From ABC News, Wall Street Weekend. A big surprise ahead of the holiday weekend. As the Labor Department reported, the U.S. economy added 162,000 jobs in August, far exceeding expectations of roughly 55 to 65,000. The unemployment rate held at 4.1%, while June and July payrolls were revised upward by a combined 55,000. But stocks were lower as investors fear the unexpectedly strong job market could keep interest rates higher for longer. The war with Iran and the stalemate over the Strait of Hormuz helping gas prices surge to an average of $4.15 a gallon, an all-time September record. Diesel set a new record for 2 days in a row, all this threatening to put renewed pressure on inflation. Factories are growing, manufacturing expanding in August, but there are warning signs as they're forced to pay more for goods. Lululemon is losing ground to new arrivals. The athleisure retailer cut its full-year outlook again. U.S. sales declined 8%. Sales of its signature leggings fell about 20%. Dave Packer, ABC News.
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5: 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Here's Mike Allison.
6: Well, we have some road work slowing you down on the outbound side of the Bishop Ford, where things are heavy from 130th down to Sibley. That's all thanks to your new lane split setup. That's going to be there until December, so unfortunately we're already up to 20 minutes to make it out to 8094. If you're on the inbound side, things are filling in as well. This is from 115th up to the Dan Ryan. We're at 17 minutes if you're headed inbound. Over on the Edens, things are still clear in both directions. The Kennedy coming inbound, you're tight Canfield to Nagel, then you're slow again from Fullerton into the Hubbard Street Tunnel. 27 off O'Hare, 18 minutes in from the junction. You're outbound side a bit busy out to Division, and then you're slow again Foster to Sayre. Altogether, a 24-minute trip to get out to the airport. I-90 still moving well in both directions. The inbound side of the Eisenhower starting to fill in, kind of in spots here from Mannheim over to Des Plaines. 38 minutes on your way in from I-90. It's just 34 to get back out. The Stevenson, your inbound side, a slight delay Cicero to Pulaski makes it a 29-minute trip in from the Veterans, but outbound still in the clear. On the Dan Ryan, 16 minutes in and 15 to get back out. 57 still moving along just fine, as is DuSable Lakeshore Drive. Your tollway is moving well, but 8094 eastbound really starting to fill in now from the Bishop Ford to Broadway, and again from Central over to Ripley. Your next traffic report is going to be at 1038 on News Radio 105.9 WBBM.
5: The WBBM AccuWeather forecast calls for partly cloudy skies out there, a couple breaks of sun, but also some pop-up rain and thunderstorms south of the city. That all clears out by late this evening, with a high of 81 degrees this afternoon. Should hold in the 70s along the lakefront. Partly cloudy tonight, lows in the mid-60s. It warms up again tomorrow, though the humidity's lower. Sunny skies and a high tomorrow of 79 degrees. 78 right now at O'Hare. It's 81 degrees at Midway and 78 degrees along the lakefront.
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5: It's 10:30 on your Saturday morning. I'm Rachel Pearson, and these are the top stories on News Radio WBBM. Chicago police investigating after a shooting on the city's southwest side ended in a deadly outcome. State officials working to solve the Illinois unhoused crisis. Two people were found and rescued days after Nepal's deadly flooding. Plus, we'll hear what's next after a judge declares a mistrial in the Lindsey Clancy murder case. AccuWeather says clouds and sunshine out there. Not as hot as recent days, with a high of 81 degrees. Might have some isolated thunderstorms south of Chicago. Partly cloudy tonight. Lows anywhere from 62 degrees in the suburbs to 70 downtown. Sunshine returns tomorrow with a high of 79 degrees. It's 10:31. The News Watch continues, and a man was shot to death on the city's southwest side overnight. WBBM's Mallory Vorbroker has the latest.
8: Chicago police say a 29-year-old man was approached by two suspects near 65th and Laughlin in West Englewood at 2 in the morning. One person pulled out a gun and shot the 29-year-old. Police say the suspects are known. They fled in a blue sedan. Authorities say the man was pronounced dead at the scene. Area 1 detectives are investigating. Mallory Vorbroker, News Radio 105.9 WBBM.
5: Police, meantime, say a 9-year-old shot a teenager inside a Southside home yesterday. The 13-year-old reportedly struck around 4 p.m. near 42nd and Wells. Officials say the teen was hit in the shoulder, initially reported in critical condition at the University of Chicago Hospital. The exact circumstances of that shooting are still unclear. Illinois leaders are mapping out an ambitious plan to reduce the number of unhoused people in the state.
9: Statewide, we're about 13,772 people.
10: That's what Illinois Chief Homelessness Officer Christine Haley says is the count of people who are literally unhoused. They're living either in shelters or on the street. That's 6% lower than last year. But there are nearly 100,000 more people across the state functionally unhoused, meaning they're crashing with another family because they lost their home.
9: Families experience this across the country. The rise in costs of rent.
10: A task force has spent 5 years looking into the issue and how to help. Haley says the new Home Illinois plan aims to prevent and end homelessness over the next 3 years.
9: How do we have strategies at the local level to address unsheltered homelessness?
10: While also improving job prospects and the supply of affordable housing to help working people who can't afford rent. Jeff Buckles, News Radio 105.9. WBBM.
5: Days after deadly flash flooding in Nepal, an incredible rescue. Two men were found alive inside a blocked tunnel, surviving for more than a week. ABC foreign correspondent Lama Hassan reports.
11: A remarkable rescue. Nepal's army teams hoisting two men out alive 9 days after being trapped in a buried tunnel at a hydropower plant. From his stretcher, Sanjay Sah says he stayed behind to warn at least 40 other workers right before the flood. Not sure how many made it out. That apocalyptic flash flood triggered by a melting glacier swept through Nepal, killing more than 1,200 people and burying everything in its path.
5: The Independent Power Producers Association of Nepal says at least 557 workers are still believed to be missing there. Back in the U.S., a mistrial declared yesterday after jurors failed to break their deadlock in the trial against Lindsey Clancy. ABC's chief investigative correspondent Aaron Katursky's been following the Massachusetts case.
12: The defense is considering whether to go to federal court and try and appeal over that holdout juror that the defense believes should have been kicked off the case. Then the district attorney has to decide whether to retry her. Would it be for murder in the first degree again? The defense said he would not change a thing. Kevin Reddington believes he won the trial, and so he would stay the course. There's a hearing on September 29th. That's when we'll find out the next steps.
5: Until then, Clancy will remain in custody at a state hospital north of Boston under psychiatric care. President Trump is being called out for comments he made this week about the war with Iran. ABC's Jay O'Brien has more from the White House.
13: President Trump calling the conflict that's taken the lives of 18 Americans small potatoes.
14: I call it a military conflict because it's small potatoes for us. It's not a big thing.
13: Our Rachel Scott pressing the president.
15: We're seeing record long deployments. You initially said this
14: record
15: last
14: long. Why is it record long?
15: Well, the 82nd Airborne.
14: How long
15: is
14: were
15: now
14: we in Vietnam? How long were we in Vietnam? We lost.
13: Trump later
14: souls,
13: acknowledging the human toll of this war.
14: The families.
5: The fighting now entering its seventh month. The Trump administration, meantime, putting some new financial pressure on Iran. This time, targeting a bank in Turkey. Yeah, the U.S. is imposing sanctions on Golden Global Yatırım Bakası, accusing the institution of providing a critical financial lifeline to the Iranian government. The move is part of a new Treasury Department effort called Operation Economic Outcast, aimed at further isolating Iran from its remaining trade partners. Still ahead, low gas prices, a look at traffic and weather together. It's 10:35.
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6: Well, seeing some pretty heavy traffic throughout northwest Indiana this morning. 80-94 on your eastbound side. Heavy spots now run from the Bishop Ford the whole way over to Broadway. Once you get past that point, pretty tight again from Central over to Ripley. Your westbound side of 80-94 moving better, but still some slow spots on and off from Grant over to Klein. I-94 also picking up on your eastbound side. This is with your long-term road work. Heavy from State Road 49 in Chesterton to just before US 421 in Michigan City. On your Illinois expressways, heaviest spot is going to be on the Kennedy. On your inbound side, you're tight Canfield to Nagel. Then we're slow again from Fullerton into the Hubbard Street Tunnel. 27 in from O'Hare and 18 to make it in from the Junction. Your outbound side, heavy to Division. And then you're slow again, Foster to Sayre. 16 minutes to hit Montrose and 28 to get out to the airport. Over on the Edens, that is still in the clear in both directions. The Eisenhower coming inbound, starting to fill in between Mannheim and Des Plaines. We're up to 41 minutes to make it in from the Jane Addams. It's just 36 on your outbound side. On the Stevenson, your inbound side, a very slight delay from Cicero to Pulaski, but that's it so far. Your outbound side still wide open. On the Dan Ryan, 16 minutes to get downtown and 15 on your way out to the split. I-57 still moving along okay. And on the Bishop Ford, your outbound side heavy through that roadwork zone. 19 minutes to get out to 80-94 and 16 if you're headed inbound. Your next traffic report is going to be at 10:48 on News Radio 105.9 WBBM.
21: WBBM AccuWeather, it'll be warm this afternoon, but not as hot as it has been. The humidity remains high. We'll see clouds and sun. Our high will get into the mid-80s for the southwest suburbs, holding in the upper 70s right at the lakefront. And tonight, partly cloudy skies. Early, it clears up late tonight. We'll dip into the low and mid-60s for many suburbs near 70 by the lake. Tomorrow, less humid. Sunshine, some clouds. Nice day. The high in the upper 70s. For Monday, Labor Day, sunshine and some clouds, or high 81 staying in the 70s by the lake. Right now, it's 81 degrees at Midway and in Romeoville, 78 at O'Hare and at the lakefront. We're headed up to a high of 85 inland later today. I'm AccuWeather meteorologist Joe Lundberg.
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22: From prediction markets to video gambling, betting is booming in Illinois. At long last, the state is acting to prevent addictive gambling. I'm David Greising with the Better Government Association with the Weekend Watchdog Report. Illinois took in $2.3 billion in gambling taxes last year, but the BJA's Illinois Answers Project and Capital News Illinois have found the state spends only 6 cents on preventing addiction for every $100 it collects in gambling taxes. Some 16,000 people have joined a self-exclusion list made to prevent addicts from gambling. That's just a sliver of an estimated 400,000 Illinoisans with gambling problems. The exclusion list is filled with holes. For example, people on the list have open access to the massive network of 50,000 Illinois slot machines. The Illinois Gaming Board this week announced new enforcement tactics. One would require identity card readers on video gambling terminals so people on the list can't bet. Even so, some of the gaming board actions will take more than a year to enact. That's a slow walk toward treating an urgent, growing problem. For more news on the Illinois gambling boom, go to illinoisanswers.org. I'm David Greising for News Radio 105.9 WBBM.
5: A Western Illinois woman pleaded guilty to sexually assaulting a child and creating and sharing child sexual abuse material. 24-year-old Blake Wakefield of Quincy pleaded guilty to three felonies, including predatory criminal sexual assault. The Illinois Attorney General's office says investigators found evidence of child sexual abuse material while searching Wakefield's home in 2024. She's scheduled to be sentenced on October 19th. President Trump's decision to change the name of Lake Ontario to Lake America is keeping one local globe maker busy.
0: Joe Wright is CEO of Replogo Globes in West Suburban Hillside, which has been making globes since 1930.
1: We're used to changes, so just having a change is not really the challenge right now. The challenge is the complexity, because we're going to have two different versions of the English maps on our globes. So then you have

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1: Downpours, hail, damaging winds, even a tornado.
2: Plan ahead with our 5-day forecast at 15 past the hour. 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
12: It finally happened. A Wile E. Coyote caught up with a roadrunner and managed without a stick of dynamite. Alexander DeBarros, an avid bird watcher in Southern California, told KTLA he was conducting a bird survey when he witnessed Wile E. Coyote's dream come true, a coyote with a great roadrunner in its mouth. No reports of an anvil, TNT, or extensive blueprints involved, but that's all, folks. Chilean penguins, meantime, are getting some new fashion. Researchers in Chile designing a special protective vest that can help them recover during El Nino. These snug red vests are threaded with copper and zinc, aimed to speed up healing from injuries. Penguin populations declined in recent years due to threats like fishing nets and plastic pollution. At 10:46, we'll take a look at sports as the Cubs made quick work of the Miami Marlins on the road. Their series opener last night, the Northsiders took a 4-0 lead in the sixth after combining for a 3-run frame. First baseman Michael Busch would add on from there, launching his 18th home run of the season in the final inning of that 6-1 win. 104-3, the score had the call.
13: It's the

0: High fly ball, deep right field. Ruiz back. He looks up. Second deck job for Michael Busch. That was a shot. And the Cubs extend the lead 6-1 over the Marlins here in the ninth. Number 18 on the year for Busch.
1: Well, game number two gets set later this afternoon. They'll take the field behind Javier Assad at 3:10. Make it three home runs to power the White Sox to a win over their division rivals yesterday. They took down the Minnesota Twins 4-1 after jumping out to an early lead with runs in each of the first two frames. Colson Montgomery and Miguel Vargas both went deep, reaching their 30-homer mark in yesterday's matchup, which allowed Eric Fetty to settle in against the Twins across five scoreless innings. Sox get set for their second game at the season's evening. First pitch comes at 6:10 tonight. Opening up their college football season on the road, the NIU Huskies drawing a tough opponent to start the year. They're taking on Iowa today. Huskies at Kinnick Stadium this afternoon, taking on the Hawkeyes, who are looking to get off to the right foot in the Big Ten. That's a look at sports at 16 and 46 past each hour. Now 10:48, traffic and weather together on the 8s. 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Here's Mike Allison.
2: Well, roadwork still slowing you down on the outbound side of the Bishop Ford this morning. Things are heavy from 130th down to Sibley Boulevard. It's all thanks to that ongoing lane split still set up. 20 minutes right now to get out to 8094. It's an 18-minute trip to make it back in. Looking elsewhere, on the Edens, inbound is fine. Outbound starting to pick up just a little bit right as you're passing Toohey, and that's going to make it a 17-minute trip to get out to Lake Cook. On the Kennedy, busy in both directions. We've reached 27 minutes now to make it in from O'Hare, 18 in from the junction. Your outbound side heavy to Division, then pretty tight again, Foster to Sayre. Altogether, 17 minutes to Montrose, but 31 minutes now to get out to the airport. On Iowa 90, eastbound, westbound, both checking in just fine. The Eisenhower on your inbound side, some slow spots between Mannheim and Des Plaines. 43 minutes in from I-90, just 37 to get back out. On the Stevenson, starting to pick up just a little bit in both directions, about 30 minutes now either way between the Veterans and DuSable Lakeshore Drive. The Dan Ryan on your inbound side, slow between the Stevenson and the interchange. It's 17 minutes in and still just 15 to get back out. No delays for you on I-57. DuSable Lakeshore Drive northbound starting to pick up between Roosevelt and Monroe. Southbound, though, still just slow as you're approaching that stoplight at Chicago Avenue. 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Your next traffic report is going to be at 10:58 on News Radio 105.9 WBBM.
1: A little bit of cloud coverage out there as we head into this afternoon. Still some breaks of sunshine. Areas south of the city might have a couple pop-up rain showers with some rumbles of thunder. Pretty small isolated systems there. Clearing out by later this afternoon and evening, our high of 81 degrees settles at a low near 70 tonight. It's tomorrow that we get more sunshine, and it comes with lower humidity, and a high of 79 degrees. Should be pretty pleasant tomorrow afternoon. Right now, 78 degrees at O'Hare, it's 81 at Midway, 80 degrees in Wheeling, and 78 degrees along the lakefront at 10:50.
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1: One of Gary, Indiana's most recognizable landmarks is headed for demolition after sitting vacant for more than 50 years. City Methodist Church was once the largest Methodist church in the Midwest, but it closed in 1975 and has deteriorated ever since. According to the Sun-Times, Gary officials had hoped to preserve parts of the building as part of a new downtown park, but couldn't secure funding for a roughly $4 million stabilization project. The Northwest Indiana Regional Development Authority has now approved a roughly $5.3 million demolition contract. Dog lovers are taking over Cantini Park in West Suburban Wheaton this weekend for the Great American Dog Show. Hundreds of pups competing in everything from traditional judging to agility and obedience events. Scott Files, president of the Great American Dog Show, and says one of the most popular events is the Greet the Breeds.
4: You can go up there and meet the breeders, meet and learn all about these dogs. It's probably the highlight of the show.
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10: 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The complaint in Seattle federal court alleges Amazon ultimately misled 1.2 million advertising customers, including more than 500,000 small and medium businesses, about the pricing and the terms of the company's so-called sponsored listings, which users see as the top products when they search its online marketplace. The FTC, which enforces antitrust and consumer laws, and 22 state attorneys general claim Amazon carried out the alleged scheme by manipulating the auction process it uses to set the price of ads on the platform. The suit could lead to billions of dollars in civil penalties. With the Bloomberg Small Business Report, John Tucker, News Radio 105.9 WBBM.
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6: 10:58, traffic and weather together on the 8s with Mike Allison.
7: Well, still seeing some heavy traffic thanks to long-term road work on the outbound side of the Bishop Ford. We still have your lane split set up at Dalton, and it's really slowing you down today. 21 minutes to get out to 8094, but just 18 on your way back in. On the Edens, not too bad at 15 minutes in from Lake Cook and 17 to get back out. On the Kennedy, busy both ways. We have a 28-minute trip in from O'Hare. We're at 32 minutes to make it out to the airport. And on the Eisenhower, your inbound side, plenty of heavy spots from Mannheim to Des Plaines. 43 in from I-90, just 38 on your outbound side. Your next traffic report is going to be at 11:08 on News Radio 105.9 WBBM.
6: Partly sunny skies. It'll feel noticeably cooler out there. I mean, it's still hot, but not extreme, with a high around 83 degrees. Those temperatures settle in the mid-60s tonight. Tomorrow, we have mostly sunny skies, lower humidity, cooler temperatures, too, with a high 79 degrees. 78 right now at O'Hare. It's 81 degrees at Midway and 78 degrees along the lakefront.
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6: Coming up in the next half hour on News Radio WBBM, hundreds come together to celebrate workers. WBBM's Terry Keschner will join us live from the start of Chicago's Labor Day Parade. Shedd Aquarium says it's waiting for lab results to determine the cause of deaths for two beluga whales. Plus, U.S. Central Command says it's hit three Iranian oil tankers after Iran targeted Navy warships with missiles. More on that just ahead from ABC News. AccuWeather says partly cloudy today, some thunderstorms south of the city with a high 81 degrees. It'll settle in the mid to upper 60s tonight, then mostly sunny tomorrow with a high of 79 degrees. 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
8: From ABC News, I'm Mike Dubusky. Three Iranian oil tankers were struck by American forces today, according to U.S. Central Command, which says it's a response to Iran's Revolutionary Guard Corps launching ballistic missiles at American aircraft carriers and destroyers. Meanwhile, there's new reaction to President Trump calling this conflict in Iran small potatoes. ABC News senior political correspondent Rachel Scott.
9: Democratic Senate Minority Leader Chuck Schumer writing, small potatoes, tell that to the families of the 18 troops we've lost, the hundreds of wounded service members. Democratic Senator Mark Kelly, a combat veteran, posting on social media, this whole war is just a game to Trump.
8: American negotiators are in Russia this weekend, meeting with top officials there about the war in Ukraine. ABC's Patrick Reivel has more.
10: President Trump's special envoy Steve Witkoff and his son-in-law Jared Kushner are in Moscow today, again trying to persuade Vladimir Putin to end his war in Ukraine. But there's little expectation that this time will be more successful. Russia has intensified bombing Kyiv since the director of the CIA made a rare trip to Moscow last week, also urging Putin to negotiate. All signs suggest for now that Putin still believes he can win the war by further escalating it. Witkoff and Kushner next may visit Kyiv, which would be the first time they have done so.
8: Both Moscow and Kyiv have vowed to hold off on strikes while Witkoff and Kushner are in the region. And it's a holiday weekend with many Americans trying to squeeze one last vacation out of the summer season. ABC's Morgan Norwood.
11: Look, if you are one of the ones heading to the airport, you will not be alone. The FAA is expecting more than 280,000 flights over this holiday travel stretch, with TSA expecting to screen more than 17 million people. If you are driving, you want to try to avoid the roads between 1 and 5 this afternoon. That's when we start to see that traffic start to build.
8: Gas prices this Labor Day weekend, about $4.14 a gallon on average, according to Gas Buddy. 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
8: Rescue workers are still finding people trapped in the rubble from last month's floods in Nepal. ABC's Marcus Moore is at the foreign desk.
19: Officials said that a woman was rescued at a house, while elsewhere in the region, the prime minister's office says a man was pulled out alive from a hydropower tunnel. 500 others are believed to be trapped in various tunnels in the region. Officials say more than 1,300 people were killed and nearly 5,000 remain missing. Since the August 26th disaster, more than 13,000 people have been rescued.
8: One of the most closely watched cases in the country ended in a mistrial yesterday, with jurors considering the fate of Lindsay Clancy deadlocked. The Massachusetts mother has admitted to strangling her three children to death in 2023, with her defense arguing she was suffering from postpartum psychosis. Psychiatrist Dr. Yalda Safi on why the case generated so much national attention.
20: People are worried. People are wondering and wanting to know more about what goes on to a woman when they're undergoing postpartum period. And also they want attention. They want care. They want to be heard.
8: The judge says the court will reconvene at the end of the month to discuss next steps. And a chunk of the ceiling fell down at the Kennedy Center yesterday evening. It happened during a night of severe storms in the D.C. region. And as a legal battle plays out over a plan to close that building for renovations and to add President Donald Trump's name to the facade, no one was injured, according to a Kennedy Center statement. I'm Mike Dubosky, ABC News.
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21: 11:04. Good morning. I'm Jan Coleman. 78 at O'Hare right now. Sunshine and clouds today. Humid, but not as hot. You could see some thunderstorms well south of Chicago. The high about 81 inland and 70s near the lakefront. And our top local story on WBBMNewsRadio.com. Chicagoans are coming together to honor workers this holiday weekend. WBBM's Terry Keschner is on the southeast side where the city's Labor Day parade is kicking off. Terry?
22: Yeah, Jan, thousands are here on 112th Street as the Labor Day Parade is just now stepping off. We have politicians, labor leaders, healthcare workers, delivery drivers, everyone in a celebration of labor and Chicago's strong history of unions and workers who, many say, deserve a lot of credit for building Chicago and keeping the city running today. But for many others, today is also simply about a celebration. A lot of fun out here. People are listening to music. We have motorcycle riders. We have people handing out food and things like that. It's just a pretty good time so far and good weather as we're just about to get things kicked off here. Live at Chicago's Labor Day Parade on 112th Street on the southeast side. Terry Keschner, News Radio 105.9, WBBM.
21: 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And following the deaths of three whales, the Shedd Aquarium is providing details about how their rescued belugas are doing now.
23: In an update released Friday night, the Chicago Aquarium says it's rescued beluga whales remain under around-the-clock care. Their condition can change from day to day and at times hour to hour. Shedd says some of the rescued whales from the now-closed Marineland Park in Canada are showing encouraging signs, while others have ongoing clinical possible concerns. Rain was a 20-year-old rescue from the Marine Park who died earlier this week. Pikachu, another rescue, also died. Shannon, the update says, when we agreed to rescue these animals from the threat of euthanasia, we knew there would be challenges. Beethoven, a resident beluga, was 34 years old and also died earlier this week. Mallory Vorbroker, News Radio 105.9 WBBM.
21: A chaotic scene last night in the city's Rogers Park neighborhood. Police say officers tried to stop a Toyota sedan near the intersection of Birchwood and Damon shortly after 7, but the car fled and hit a police vehicle. Shortly after that, the sedan hit an SUV near the intersection of Sheridan and Jarvis, and that collision caused the SUV to strike a pedestrian. Two people in that Toyota sedan now in custody, two officers in the hospital with non-life-threatening injuries. The driver of the struck SUV is hospitalized in good condition, and that pedestrian also in the hospital and listed in fair condition. Mayor Brandon Johnson expected to launch a re-election bid as the debate continues over the city's budget. The mayor's team released its budget forecast last week, which projects a deficit of $882 million. Retired WBBM political editor Craig Delamore says another intense budget fight could hurt the mayor with voters who expect him to work with the aldermen and pass a budget.
0: He has the ability to work with them in some ways better than some of the newer people could, if he's willing to make more compromises than he has been up to this point.
21: Johnson expected to officially launch his campaign on September 13th. A 28-year-old man was able to get himself to Holy Cross Hospital after he was shot in the abdomen, but he did not survive. The man had been involved in an argument with a second man at 73rd and Kedzie in Marquette Park early today. That second man shot him. Area 1 detectives are investigating. This weekend, WBBM News Radio presents a special report from ABC News. On the Money is what it's called, a deeper look at the economy and your money, helping you to prepare for the final quarter of the year. 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Traffic, weather together on the 8th. There is road work on the Bishop Ford at this hour. Here's Mike Allison.
1: On the Edens, outbound, we're slow passing Chewy. Your inbound side is just fine. The Kennedy inbound slow from Canfield to Nagel and then Fullerton to the Hubbard Street Tunnel. It's 27 minutes in from O'Hare. Outbound, you're looking at a 31-minute trip to O'Hare. Express lanes inbound moving the same as the locals. The Eisenhower, tight from Mannheim to Des Plaines. It's 41 minutes in from the Jane Addams, 23 from Mannheim. Outbound, slow from Central to Austin, 37 minutes out to the Jane Addams. The Stevenson now 28 minutes in from I-355 to DeSable Lakeshore Drive. Outbound delays from Damon to Kedzie. It's 22 to the Tri-State, 30 to I-355. I-55 in Will County, no problems for you. The Dan Ryan inbound, slow from the Stevenson to the Jane Byrne interchange. It's 17 minutes in. Outbound, delay from Jane Byrne interchange to 18th. It's 15 minutes out to the split. I-57 moving well. The Bishop Ford, as we mentioned, that road work happening for you. A lane split outbound. You're heavy from 130th to Sibley. It's 19 minutes out. Inbound, you're tight from 115th to the Dan Ryan, 18 minutes in. DeSable Lakeshore Drive, northbound, you're slow from Roosevelt to Monroe. Southbound, slow approaching Chicago Avenue. Delays on the Tri-State, northbound from Cermak to the Eisenhower. No problems on the Jane Addams. The Reagan Tollway, eastbound, heavy from Route 83 to the northbound Tri-State ramp. The Veterans doing okay. No big delays on Route 53 or I-80. 8094 westbound, you're slow from Grant Street to Burr. Eastbound, tight from the Bishop Ford all the way to Central. Your next traffic at 11:18 on News Radio 105.9 WBBM.
21: Some sunshine and some clouds today. Not as hot as recent days. Still humid, though. A thunderstorm could happen well south of Chicago. The high 81 inland, 70s near the lakefront tonight. Partly cloudy early, clear skies later on. Lows from 62 in the coolest inland suburbs, 70 by the lake. For Labor Day on Monday, sunshine but some clouds. A mostly pleasant day, high 81 and cooler at the lake. 78 O'Hare, 82 at Midway and 78 degrees at the lakefront. More than 300 Uber employees in Chicago being laid off in a move by the company to cut its workforce by 10%.
2: Word of the so-called mass layoff came from a CEO memo in making significant organizational changes and simplifying team structures. Uber's CEO says the cuts come despite Uber's growth over the past 5 years. Essentially, with growth comes change, according to that memo to staff. News of the cutbacks last Tuesday came the same day Uber said it was partnering with Wave to launch the first ever autonomous rides in the UK. The first layoff date is November 2nd. Christina Gray, News Radio 105.9, WBBM.
21: Lake County Sheriff charging a Zion woman with possessing child porn. Authorities began investigating after they learned that the material, which involved kids younger than 13, was being shared from a device in Zion. Sheriff's detectives later linked the device to a home in the 1700 block of Joppa Avenue. They searched the home yesterday, seizing devices belonging to Rebecca Denise Smith, the 25-year-old due in court this morning. We'll check AccuWeather.
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21: 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Here's meteorologist Joe Lundberg.
28: A north-to-northeast breeze will keep temperatures in check across the area today. Mid-80s for some inland suburbs to the south and west, but holding in the 70s right at the lakefront. Through it all, we'll see clouds and sun, and it will remain very, very humid. Overnight tonight, skies will gradually clear. When you get up tomorrow morning, we'll be in the low to mid-60s in many suburbs, about 70 at the lakefront. Lower humidity tomorrow, a nicer day with more sun than clouds, or high in the upper 70s. For Labor Day, more sun than clouds should be a beautiful way to end the holiday weekend. The high 81, 70s right by the lake. Tuesday, partly sunny, becomes very warm and a bit more humid in the afternoon with a high of 86. A very warm, humid day on Wednesday with clouds and sun and a chance for a shower or thunderstorm, the high 87. It turns cooler again on Thursday. 81 degrees at Midway and in Homer Glen. It's 78 at O'Hare at the lakefront. The relative humidity, 78%. The wind northeast at 13. The barometer, 29.98 inches and rising. Going up to 85 well inland later today. I'm AccuWeather meteorologist Joe Lundberg.
21: Thank you, Joe. Sports now, 16 after the hour. The Cubs opened their series in Miami with a 6-1 win last night over the Marlins. They took control in the sixth inning, putting up three runs to break open the lead. Pete Crow Armstrong capped off the Cubs' strong night in the bottom half of the sixth inning with with another memorable moment in his season. He left starter Shota Imanaga impressed after he took away extra bases with a leaping catch at the wall.
9: Yeah, you know, when that ball was hit, you know, it could have been a homer, it could have been a double. And, you know, as soon as the ball was hit, I thought it was either or. And then, you know, when I turned, I saw Pete and he was ready to catch it. And I believed in him and he was going to catch it. And I'm very surprised and very happy that he's on my team.
21: Javier Assad is expected to be back for the Cubs today to take the mound this afternoon after the roster crunch left him in Iowa for a few weeks ago. He was on the run of a quality outing beforehand, with first pitch coming this afternoon at 3:10. White Sox combined for three home runs in a 4-1 win over Minnesota yesterday. Both Colson Montgomery and Miguel Vargas reached the 30-homer mark on the season after going deep at Wrigley Field yesterday. The Sox will look to grab another win off their division rivals, with the second game coming on the south side at 6:10 tonight. Anthony Kay will take the mound. NIU Huskies open their college football season on the road today, facing a tough test against Iowa. NIU heads to Kinnick Stadium to take on the Hawkeyes, who are looking to get off on the right foot in the Big Ten at 3:15. And coming off their national championship winning season last year, the Indiana Hoosiers are opening up their college football campaign with a home game against North Texas today, and that game just getting underway. That's a look at sports at 16 and 46 past the hour. WBBM News Time, 11:18, traffic and weather together on the 8th, brought to you by the ChicagoDogs.com. And here's Lisa Field. Maybe we just don't want her here today. Lisa Costi. Maybe we just don't want her here.
1: It's possible. I mean, I'm not for everybody. The Kennedy inbound, slow from Campfield to Foster, and then Fullerton to the Hubbard Street Tunnel. You'll get a nice look at the Wintrust mural near North Avenue. It's 30 minutes in from O'Hare, 18 from the junction. Outbound's a 31-minute trip. Your delays from the Burn Interchange to Division and then Foster to Sayre. Your express lanes inbound moving the same as the locals. No problems on the I-190 O'Hare extension. The Eisenhower inbound slow from Mannheim to Des Plaines. It's 38 minutes in from the Jane Addams. 20 from Mannheim. Outbound delays from Central to Austin. It's 37 out to the Jane Addams. Stevenson doing okay. Slow from Cicero to Pulaski. 28 minutes in from I-355 to DeSaba Lakeshore Drive. Outbound slow from Damon to Kedzie. It's 30 minutes out to the Veterans Tollway. I-55 in Will County doing well. The Dan Ryan inbound just slow from the Stevenson to the Jane Byrne Interchange, 17 in, 15 heading back out. Your delays from the Byrne Interchange to 18th. No problems on I-57 so far. The Bishop Ford inbound tight from 115th to the Dan Ryan is 18 minutes in. Outbound delays from 130th to Sibley with that long-term road work. It's 19 minutes out to 8094. Route 394 doing okay. DeSaba Lakeshore Drive northbound heavy from 18th to Monroe and approaching Chicago Avenue in both directions. The Tri-State northbound slow from Cermak to the Eisenhower and then Deerfield Road to Half Day. Southbound no problems. The Jane Addams doing well. The Ronald Reagan eastbound, you're heavy from Route 83 to the northbound Tri-State ramp. Route 53 northbound heavy from the Jane Addams to Kirchhoff, southbound from Euclid to Algonquin. 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Saturday, today, is the final fireworks extravaganza of the year. 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
21: Some sunshine, some clouds today. Not as hot as recent days. Still humid, though, and a thunderstorm could happen well south of Chicago. High 81 inland, 70s near the lakefront. Tonight, partly cloudy early. Clear skies later on. Lows from 62 in the coolest inland suburbs, 70 by the lake. Sunday, sunny, nice, with lower humidity. High 79. And Monday, Labor Day, sunshine, but some clouds that day. Mostly pleasant, though. High 81, cooler along the lake. 78 O'Hare, 83 midway, 79 degrees at the lakefront. WBBM News Time, 11:20. Top story this hour, a man is dead after an altercation on the city's southwest side. And we'll have much more on the story coming up at 11:31. And now, This Minute for Kids.
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21: Extreme heat not only leads to dehydration and heat stroke cases in emergency rooms, doctors might see a variety of other health problems as well, including skin conditions, multiple sclerosis, and even accidental injuries. That's according to a new Northwestern study. The findings could help ERs and urgent care clinics prepare for heat waves. Heat-related illness sometimes difficult to track because in an emergency room visit, medical

0: records might not mention that heat was a possible factor in the illness. Finding the next great talent and innovation minute is next.
1: What if the thing you're listening to right now never got interrupted? What if it could play uninterrupted from room to room on Sonos? What if you start with two Sonos speakers just to see how it feels? What if you really like how it feels and you become a Sonos person who can't stop saying to their friends, "What if you start with two Sonos speakers just to see how it feels?" Because it's not magic, but it's not magic.
2: 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It's going to be a hot one.
3: 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But from what we can see, it's everyone's. 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
8: 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The IT recruiting firm has built a cultivated network of technology professionals and stays engaged with Chicago's tech and diversity communities, even when there isn't an immediate hiring need. Their approach recognizes that talent pipelines are built before positions open, not after. 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Innovation depends not only on technology, but on having the right people ready to turn new ideas into reality. 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I'm Tom Kaczmarski for News Radio 105.9 WBBM.
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0: 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And here's Lisa Costi.
17: We're dealing with the crash on this Stevenson now, outbound slow at Damon, just past Damon. Cruiser on the way to check that out. 32 minutes now from the Jusumba Lakeshore Drive to I-355. Inbound on the Stevenson, slow from Cicero to Pulaski. It's 28 minutes in from the Veterans Tollway to downtown. The Edens now, just 15 minutes in, outbound slow passing Chewy. It's a 17-minute trip for you. Inbound on the Kennedy, slow from Campbell to Foster, and then Fullerton to the Hubbard Street Tunnel. 30 minutes in for you, 31 on your outbound side. Express lanes inbound moving the same as the locals. The Eisenhower now, 38 minutes in from the Jane Addams to downtown, 20 from Mannheim. Outbound's a 37-minute trip. First, if you got eyes on anything, be a good tipster for us. We always appreciate you on the WBBM Mercedes-Benz of Hoffman Estates traffic tip line at 855-780 Road. The Dan Ryan inbound, type from the Stevenson to the Jane Byrne, 17 minutes in. Outbound's a 17-minute trip. You are slow from the Jane Byrne interchange to 18th, and then heavy 63rd to Marquette. And the express lanes outbound, keep an eye out on 59th. There's a stall there that is on the shoulder. I-57 moving well. The Bishop Ford inbound slow from 115th to the Dan Ryan, 18 minutes in. Outbound heavy from 130th to Sibley with that lane split there, 19 minutes to 80-94. Jusumba Lakeshore Drive northbound heavy from 18th to Monroe and approaching Chicago Avenue in both directions. Delays on the Tri-State from Cermak to the Eisenhower northbound and also Deerfield Road to Halfday. No problems on the Jane Addams of Veterans. The Reagan Tollway eastbound heavy from Route 83 to the northbound Tri-State ramp. And on the Indiana Toll Road, dealing with some delays for you, heavy at the West Point Toll Plaza. Your next traffic is at 11:38 on News Radio 105.9 WBBM.
0: Some sunshine, some clouds today. Not as hot as recent days. Still humid, though. A thunderstorm could happen well south of the city. The high 81 inland, 70s lakefront tonight. Partly cloudy early, clear skies later on. Lows from 62 in the coolest inland suburbs, then 70 by the lakefront. Sunday, sunny, nice, with lower humidity. High 79, and Monday, Labor Day. Sunshine, but some clouds. A mostly pleasant day. High 81 and cooler at the lakefront. 78 O'Hare, 83 Midway, 79 at the lakefront. 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
0: Good morning, I'm Jan Coleman. These are the top stories on News Radio WBBM. An overnight dispute on the city's southwest side leaves one man dead. More police officers accused for the misuse of flock cameras. State leaders working to reduce the number of unhoused people across this state. And both the prosecution and the defense working on next steps in the Lindsey Clancy murder case. WBBM Sports, Cubs at Miami this afternoon. Sox hosting the Twins tonight, and AccuWeather. Sunshine and clouds today, not as hot as recent days, still humid though. A thunderstorm could happen well south of the city, the high 81 inland, 70s near the lakefront. It's 78 at O'Hare, 83 at Midway, and 79 degrees at the lakefront. WBBM News Time, 11:31. A man is dead after being shot on the city's southwest side overnight. WBBM's Mallory Vorbrucker reports.
19: It happened at 2 in the morning near 65th and Laughlin in Chicago's West Englewood community. Chicago police say a 29-year-old man was approached by two known suspects when one person opened fire. The man suffered gunshot wounds and died at the scene. Authorities say the suspects fled in a blue sedan down Laughlin. Area 1 detectives are investigating. Mallory Vorbroker, News Radio, 105.9 WBBM.
0: Another area police department is in trouble over those flock surveillance cameras.
20: Two members of the Joliet Police Department have been put on paid administrative leave following discovery of alleged misuse of flock safety technology. This comes shortly after the Joliet Township Highway Commissioner revoked the permits of flock cameras on Joliet Township Road District property. West Chicago, Homer Glen, and Holiday Hills are among several other communities that recently reported alleged misuse of flock license plate readers by police. A privacy and civil rights advocacy group called Secure Justice, based in California, says 90 cities across the U.S. dropped flock last month, and more than 200 have stopped using flock cameras since 2021. Terry Keschner, News Radio 105.9 WBBM.
0: State leaders rolling out a new plan they hope will prevent and end homelessness in Illinois over the next 3 years. The Home Illinois Plan represents the work of a task force that's spent the last 5 years looking at both the issue and the best ways to help unhoused people. The state's chief homelessness officer, Christine Haley, says the number of people who are literally without housing is down 6% from last year.
21: On any given day in Illinois, we see about 13,772 people who are experiencing literal homelessness. Again, those who might be in a tent or in a shelter or an abandoned building.
0: But nearly 100,000 other people are temporarily staying with family members or friends because they have lost their jobs or their homes. It was one juror who reportedly refused to agree with the other 11 in the Lindsey Clancy murder case. A mistrial declared yesterday, and now lawyers on both sides are deciding what's next.
22: Jurors look frustrated and defeated.
23: And I'm going to declare a mistrial.
24: Outside court, the district attorney said the focus belonged on Clancy's children, 5-year-old Cora, 3-year-old Dawson, and 8-month-old Callan,
25: who died a violent and horrific death at the hands of the person who loved them the most.
24: The defense says she does love her kids.
26: It's not right what she had to go through because she grieves the loss of those three children.
24: Clancy's attorney is now considering an appeal in federal court over that holdout juror. The district attorney must decide whether to retry the case. There's a hearing here on that at the end of the month.
0: ABC's Aaron Katursky reporting Clancy admitting to killing her three children, but says she was not responsible due to suffering from postpartum psychosis. The death toll from last month's devastating flash flood in Nepal now stands at over 1,300, but as crews sift through the devastation, there are stories of hope. Here's ABC's Marcus Moore.
27: Officials said that a woman was rescued at a house, while elsewhere in the region, the prime minister's office says a man was pulled out alive from a hydropower tunnel. 500 others are believed to be trapped in various tunnels in the region. Officials say more than 1,300 people were killed and nearly 5,000 remain missing. Since the August 26 disaster, more than 13,000 people have been rescued.
0: Scientists say the disaster began high in the Himalayas when rock, ice, and water collapsed into a river system below. Elections officials in North Carolina have approved new guidance along party lines that changes how some provisional ballots will be handled. It's drawing sharp disagreement among board members and concerns about voting rights. ABC's Michael Perchik is in Raleigh with the latest.
28: Governor Josh Stein responding, writing in part, the state board's decision is a slap in the face to voters who stood up to these changes and a blatant circumvention of the law. North Carolina voters deserve transparency in their elections, not last-minute workaround that could keep their vote from counting.
0: Meanwhile, a federal judge has extended her block on the U.S. Postal Service's new requirements for mail voting as states prepare to begin sending mail ballots to voters for the midterm elections. This weekend, WBBM News Radio presents a special report from ABC News on the money, a deeper look at the economy and your money, helping you prepare for the final quarter of the year. 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
0: Thank you to our listeners for these gas prices. 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And in Dixon, the Circle K on Everett and Galena selling gas for $3.97 a gallon. 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WBBM News Time, 11:38, traffic and weather together on the 8th. Here's Lisa Costi.
17: Dealing with a few crashes now on the Stevenson. Inbound, you get delays from Lamont to Cass. That's a stall in the left lane. And then heavy Cicero to Pulaski, 36 on I-355. But two separate crashes on your outbound side of the Stevenson. So you're slow just past Damon with a lane block there with a crash. And then we've got another crash at County Line Road, but that's already being cleaned up and folks are being relocated. 28 minutes now, the Tri-State 41 to I-355. The Edens now just slow passing 2E outbound. It's a 17-minute ride. Inbound's just fine. The Kennedy inbound slow from Campbell to Foster and then Belmont to the Hubbard Street Tunnel. 32 in from O'Hare. Outbound delays from the Burn Interchange to Pass Division and then Montrose to Sayre. 19 to Montrose, 33 to O'Hare. Your express lanes inbound moving the same as the locals. No delays on the I-190 O'Hare extension. The Eisenhower, 40 minutes in now from the Jane Addams, 37 going back out. I-55 in Will County doing well. The Dan Ryan inbound slow from the Stevenson to the Jane Burn Interchange. It's 17 minutes in for you. Outbound's a 17-minute ride for you. Delays from the Burn Interchange to 18th and then 63rd to Marquette. I-57 doing okay. The Bishop Ford inbound slow from 115th to the Dan Ryan. It's 18 minutes in. Outbound, you're heavy from 130th to Sibley. There's a lane split there slowing you down right now. 19 minutes from the Ryan to 80-94. DeSable Lakeshore Drive, heavy from this 18th Drive to Monroe and then approaching Chicago Avenue in both directions. The Tri-State slow from Cermak to the Eisenhower and Deerfield Road to Half Day. Also on the Skyway, big delays near the Skyway Toll Plaza as you head eastbound. Maybe having some trouble with those I-passes. Next traffic at 11:48 on News Radio 105.9 WBBM.
4: WBBM AccuWeather, the heat wave has ended. We'll see clouds and sun for the balance of the day. Weighted toward the clouds in the northern suburbs and up into southeast Wisconsin. Certainly not going to be hot, but it will still be humid. 85 in the southwest suburbs, upper 70s by the lake. Tonight, gradual clearing down to 62 in some of the coolest suburbs, 70 by the lake. Less humid for tomorrow with sunshine, some clouds, and a high of 78. We'll get to about 81 with sunshine and some clouds on Labor Day. Right now, it's 81 degrees at Midway, 78 at O'Hare, and at the lakefront, 74 in Waukegan. We're headed up to 85 inland later today. I'm AccuWeather meteorologist Joe Lundberg.
0: A new audit finds some improvement at the state's department of at the Illinois Department of Child and Family Services, but the report card says it's still not doing the job that Tanaja's law requires. Nearly 6 years after it was passed, 2-year-old Tanaja Barnes' death in 2019 was so horrific, the legislature passed a law in her name to ensure DCFS would provide abused and neglected kids with continued support after they were returned to their parents or guardians. Home safety checks have to be carried out with parents or guardians until the case is closed, but in a sampling of some 50 cases, the audit found DCFS provided only 18% of the required home safety checks. A crowd of masked men gathered for an anti-immigration protest today in the UK.
5: Dozens of men in masks and dressed all in black blocked roads at the UK's busiest ferry port in Dover. They stood looking menacing at the entrance to the port that connects England with France. It was intended as an anti-immigration protest and was promoted by far-right social media activists. The demonstration temporarily disrupted traffic and caused some delays. Patrick Reeval, ABC News, London.
0: And top trending stories next.
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5: The Metropolitan Opera in New York requires auditions for everyone on stage, even snakes. Princess, the boa constrictor, got the part for the Met's version of Cosi fan tutti. Zoe Ziegfeld is the snake handler in this performance. The carnival performer turned opera actor auditions every snake to ensure they are comfortable on stage. The popular Mozart's opera about love, fidelity, and deception is set at a 1950s Coney Island carnival instead of Naples, Italy. The world of witchcraft and wizardry is getting some new faces. Bonnie Hill, Billy Barrett, and Lenny Rush have joined season two, the cast of the HBO Harry Potter series. Hill will take over as Ginny Weasley, replacing Gracie Cochran, who played the character in season one. And Barrett joins the series in the role of Tom Riddle, while Rush will take on the part of the house elf, Dobby. Sports now, 46 after the hour, sponsored by TimberTech Decking and Railing. The Cubs came away with a series opening win in Miami after taking down the Marlins in a 6-1 finish last night. The Northsiders broke things open with three runs in the sixth before Pete Crow Armstrong followed it up with another MVB-caliber moment. The Cubs' center fielder took away extra bases with a leaping catch at the wall in the bottom half of the inning, leaving even manager Craig Counsell impressed.
6: Yeah, I mean, that was a great play. Definitely kept a rally from getting started. He said it wasn't a home run, so I don't want to rain on everybody's parade. I told him it was a home run, and he said, no, it probably wasn't, but it was a great catch.
5: Javier Assad is expected to get the call up for the Cubs this afternoon, making his return to the mound after being sent down a few weeks ago during their roster crunch. Assad was pitching well before the move, getting another chance with first pitch at 3:10 this afternoon. White Sox three home runs in a 4-1 win over the Minnesota Twins on Friday. Colson Montgomery and Miguel Vargas both went deep to reach the 30 home run mark on the season. The Sox will try to make it two straight against Minnesota tonight on the south side, with the bats looking to stay hot. Anthony Kay taking the mound for the game at 6:10 tonight. The NIU Huskies kick off their season with a tough road test today, taking on Iowa at Kinnick Stadium. The Hawkeyes will be looking to make a statement in their Big Ten opener, while NIU looks to pull off an early

0: season upset. And the defending national champions are back on the field today for a busy college football slate as Indiana opens its season at home against North Texas. The Hoosiers kick it off at 11 o'clock. That's a look at sports at 16 and 46 past the hour. WBBM News Time, 11:48, traffic and weather together on the 8s. Once again, Lisa Costi.
1: We got some delays on the Stevenson inbound, heavy from Cass State County Line Road. Not only a gaper delay for the crash on the other side that we'll tell you about, also a stalled truck in the left lane, and then you're slow from Central to Pulaski right now. 40 minutes in from I-355 to DeSable Lakeshore Drive. Outbound, you're jammed from the Ryan to Damon with a crash there blocking the two right lanes, and then we had another crash down at County Line Road, but that's being cleared out of the way. But right now, 36 minutes just to the tri-state, 49 to I-355. The Eden's doing okay for you. Inbound, you're fine. Outbound a little slow from the junction to Tui. It's 18 minutes out. The Kennedy now inbound, 32 minutes from O'Hare, 20 from the junction. Outbound, it's a 33-minute trip. Express lanes flowing inbound and moving the same as the locals. The Eisenhower slow spots from Mannheim to Des Plaines. It's 40 minutes in from the Jane Addams, 22 from Mannheim. Outbound slow from Central to Austin. It's 41 minutes out to the Jane Addams. The Dan Ryan now 19 minutes in. You're slow from Pershing to the Jane Byrne Interchange. Outbound delays from the Byrne Interchange to 18th. It's 15 minutes going back out. I-57, no problems. The Bishop Ford inbound slow from 115th to the Dan Ryan, 18 minutes in. Outbound, you're heavy from 130th to Sibley with the lane split there. It's 19 minutes to 8094. DeSable Lakeshore Drive, heavy from McCormick Place to Monroe. Southbound slow approaching Chicago Avenue. The Tri-State delays northbound from Cermak to the Eisenhower and Deerfield Road to Halfday. No problems on the Jane Addams, the Veterans, the Reagan. Eastbound, heavy from Route 83 to the northbound Tri-State ramp. Next traffic at 11:58 on News Radio 105.9 WBBM.
0: Sunshine and clouds today, not as hot, still humid though. A thunderstorm could happen well south of the city. High 81 inland, 70s near the lakefront. Tonight, partly cloudy early, clear skies later on. Lows from 62 in the coolest inland suburbs and 70 by the lake. And Sunday, mostly sunny, nice with lower humidity, the high 79. 78 O'Hare, 83 Midway, 79 degrees at the lakefront. 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
0: And now this.
3: Do you change which wines you typically drink as the weather starts to cool? I'm Ron Brightstein on Food and Wine. As we start to see the weather cool a bit, now's the time I like to start drinking different wines. While I tend to enjoy lighter wines in the summer, as it cools, I like to move into wines that are a little bit heavier, fuller, and richer. For white wine, I like to move into nicely oaked Chardonnays from California's Napa or Sonoma Valley. I like the richness, the creamy style, and the hints of oak, which go great with lots of different kinds of foods, especially poultry and fish. For red wines, I enjoy wine from the right bank in Bordeaux, France, where many of them possess a good portion of Merlot, which can be full and rich, yet not as tannic and easier to drink than some from the left bank. When it comes to bubbles, I'm all in on vintage champagne from France. Those are usually made from the best grapes, have more years of bottle aging, and have a toasty character that's ideal for this time of year. And for dessert, a nice 10-year-old tawny port is beautiful. I'm Ron Brightstein for News Radio 105.9 WBBM.
0: An ICE agent charged with lying to federal investigators about the shooting of a man was released on bond yesterday. 52-year-old Christian Castro faces six federal counts of making materially false statements. The man's defense attorney says his client has spent his life serving and protecting the border. It's the first federal case by the Trump administration against an ICE officer involved in its nationwide immigration crackdown. Hollywood faring better in 2026 than it has in other years this decade. Bloomberg Business.
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11: So far, it's been a terrible decade for the movie theater business. First, COVID lockdowns causing cinema shutdowns. Then, just as the masses slowly started coming back, the Hollywood writers and actors strikes of 2023. It's taken a few more years, but for the first time in the 2020s, the business is, dare we say, booming.
12: What we're seeing this year is all the movies in the post-strike period hitting our screens.
11: And View Entertainment CEO Tim Richards says a big part of ticket sales reclaiming pre-COVID numbers has been the return of the big blockbuster.
12: Odyssey has broken more records than I can even count.
11: There's also the big franchise flicks such as Spider-Man Brand New Day and Toy Story 5. But Richards says the greatest story has been
12: studios and content makers producing and releasing movies at unprecedented levels. All movies of all genres of films.
11: Richard says 26 has been the summer The Shine came back to Tinseltown. With business news at 23 and 53 from the Bloomberg Newsroom, Andrew O'Day, News Radio 105.9 WBBM.
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0: An animal attacked a man this week in New Hampshire, and for now, authorities are not sure what the culprit is. Here's ABC's Chuck Sievertson.
21: Zach Howard in Lebanon, New Hampshire, says it
1: bit his foot and hung onto his leg before he fought it off.
21: Just it looked with the tail and it kind of had that orange underbelly, like it was 100% a fox in my mind.
1: Lieutenant James Nealon, New Hampshire Fish and Game.
22: We've been here fairly regularly throughout the week trying to hopefully run into the creature and see if we can figure out what it is for sure.
1: Howard's had several rabies shots since.
0: It's one of three animal attacks that have been reported in the area in the past week. WBBM News Time, 11:58. Traffic, weather, together on the 8th. Here's Lisa Costi.
23: We're dealing with some slowdowns now on the Edens. Inbound, you're just fine. Outbound, though, slow from the junction to Toohey. It's 20 minutes to Montrose to Lake Cook. The Kennedy inbound now 32 minutes in from O'Hare. You're tight from Cumberland to Harlem and then Diversity to the Jane Byrne Interchange. Outbound, slow from the Byrne Interchange to Pass Division and then Montrose to Sayre. It's 36 minutes out to O'Hare. Your express lanes inbound, moving the same as the locals. The Eisenhower heavy from Anaheim to Des Plaines and Damon to Racine. It's 42 minutes in from the Jane Addams. Outbound, slow from Cicero to Des Plaines. It's 20 minutes to Mannheim, 38 to the Jane Addams. The Stevenson now 40 minutes in from I-355 to DeSable Lakeshore Drive. Outbound, still heavy from Damon at Damon there because of a crash that was blocking the two right lanes, but crews are moving that out of the way. 34 minutes to the Tri-State and 40 out to I-355. I-55 in Will County, northbound just slow from Route 53 to I-355. The Dan Ryan, 19 minutes in free of 15 on your outbound side. Your next traffic at 12:08 on News Radio 105.9 WBBM.
0: Sunshine and clouds today, not as hot in recent days, still humid. A thunderstorm could happen well south of Chicago. High 81 inland, 70s near the lake, 78 O'Hare, 83 Midway, 79 degrees at the lakefront.
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0: Coming up in the next half hour on News Radio WBBM, Chicago's Labor Day parade is underway. We'll have a live report from WBBM's Terry Keshner. Chicago police are looking for the person responsible for killing a man on the southwest side last night. Plus, U.S. Central Command says it's hit three Iranian oil tankers after Iran targeted Navy warships with missiles. More ahead with from ABC News. WBBM Sports, Cubs at Miami this afternoon and the White Sox hosting the Twins tonight. Again, our AccuWeather forecast calling for sunshine as well as clouds. It will be humid but not so hot. The high at 81 degrees, 70s at the lakefront. Currently 78 at O'Hare. 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
25: From ABC News, I'm Mike Dubusky. Millions of Americans are on the move this holiday weekend, with Labor Day unofficially marking the end of the summer vacation season. According to the TSA, about 17 million people will be screened at airports this weekend. Plenty of people are out on the roads as well. Travel expert Gabe Saglier has some advice for the return journey.
26: If you've got to get out the door, I think Monday is your next sort of sweet spot. And if you're going to do a sort of a regional day trip, I think road conditions will be at their best on Sunday before things begin to load back up by Monday afternoon.
25: However you travel, though, if you're doing it in the southeast, be prepared for some wet weather.
27: As you head through your Saturday, be prepared for afternoon thunderstorms to really just sweep from Kentucky all the way to the Carolinas. We could see some flash flooding on the road, so be very mindful of that. Then tomorrow, this threat shifts farther south into the Lowcountry. Places like Savannah, Georgia, Charleston, all in the bullseye for damaging wind, flash flooding, and some hail.
25: ABC's Samara Theodore. Three Iranian oil tankers were struck today by American forces. Retaliation for attempted Iranian strikes on American naval vessels, according to U.S. Central Command.
28: CENTCOM's commander saying in a statement, quote, "Let the message to the IRGC be clear. If you shoot at two of our ships, we will impose an even higher economic cost, taking out three of yours."
25: ABC's Stephen Portnoy. Moscow is playing host to Special Envoy Steve Witkoff and Jared Kushner today, the president's son-in-law. ABC's Marcus Moore on the foreign desk tells us why.
29: President Trump has said that both the special envoy Witkoff and his son-in-law Jared Kushner, that they're bringing with them a proposal to end this war. This is Witkoff's eighth visit to Russia, and a deal remains elusive. And so we will be paying very close attention to whether any new proposal or how this proposal differs from what they've already presented before.
25: And in Nepal, a man and woman have been found alive 10 days after those devastating floods. You're listening to ABC News.
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25: Philadelphia labor leader John Dougherty was released from prison yesterday after President Trump commuted his sentence.
3: Johnny Dock's attorney, George Baquetto, says the call from the White House was unexpected.
4: He was floored, as I was floored.
3: The president commuted the former labor leader's federal sentence, citing his need to care for his sick wife. Dougherty was found guilty of bribery and stealing $600,000 from the International Brotherhood of Electrical Workers in 2024. A judge sentenced him to 6 years in federal prison, 85% of which he would have had to serve as a minimum.
25: ABC's Chad Pradelli in Philadelphia. Researchers are working on a new way to administer vaccines to patients who are afraid of needles, dental floss. Dr. Havinder Singh Gill, a researcher with NC State University, says the tissue between the teeth and gums may be able to absorb vaccines.
5: We should expect a good response through this route. In addition, we should expect a mucosal immune response.
25: Two crew members were killed after a military jet crashed at an air show in Greece today. Authorities say they're currently investigating what led to that incident. And traffic at the busiest ferry port in the United Kingdom was briefly held up today by an anti-immigration protest. It happened in Dover, where boats travel between England and France. Authorities now say the demonstrators have dispersed and that normal traffic flow has resumed. I'm Mike Dubusky, ABC News.
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6: It's 12:05, Saturday, September 5th. Good afternoon, and thanks so much for joining us today. I'm Rachel Pearson. It's 78 degrees in Chicago under partly sunny skies. Our high today in mid-80s, a little bit cooler along the lakefront. We're going to watch for some pop-up rain south of the city. Much of the area stays dry as those temperatures fall to the mid to upper 60s this evening. A look at your AccuWeather 5-day forecast comes your way in just 10 minutes at 12:15. But first, our top local story on News Radio WBBM. Chicago currently celebrating its workers with Labor Day festivities this weekend. WBBM's Terry Keschner is on the city's southeast side where the Labor Day parade is underway. He joins us live.
7: Hey, Rachel, it doesn't have perhaps the fame of the St. Patrick's Day Parade or the emotion of the Pride Parade, but the Labor Day Parade is just as important and traditional to the thousands taking part. Chicago has long played a crucial role in the labor and union movements, and like all parades, of course, there are plenty of politicians, including those running for mayor, the Cook County Board, and other offices as well. Overall, a very hot, steamy, but lively, fun day here on 112th Street. Right now, we are trying to keep pace with a caravan of classic cars. We have a 1962 Buick, and of course you're hearing some music blasting here right beside us as this parade has started about an hour ago and taking a long march here. Thousands of people here live from the Chicago Labor Day Parade on 112th Street on Chicago's southeast side. 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
6: Meantime, an argument between two men led to a deadly shooting last night on Chicago's southwest side. WBBM's Mallory Vorbroker with the details.
8: Chicago police responded to a call from Holy Cross Hospital just after 11 p.m. A 28-year-old man headed there after being shot in the abdomen near 73rd and Kedzie in Marquette Park. Police say he was in an argument with another man who pulled out a gun and opened fire on the 28-year-old. He was able to get himself to the hospital, but he didn't make it. Area 1 detectives are investigating. Mallory Vorbroker, News Radio 105.9 WBBM.
6: A chaotic scene as police tried to pull over a suspected stolen vehicle in Rogers Park last night. When officers tried to stop the Toyota sedan near Birchwood and Damon, the car fled and hit a police vehicle.
9: And shortly after that, the sedan hit an SUV near the intersection of Sheridan and Jarvis, and that collision caused the SUV to strike a pedestrian. Two people in that Toyota are now in police custody. The two officers who were struck are in the hospital with non-life-threatening injuries. The driver of the struck SUV is hospitalized, expected to be okay. A pedestrian who was struck near Sheridan and Jarvis, also expected to recover. Over 300 employees of Uber in Chicago were out of work after a mass layoff.
10: A memo from Uber's CEO to staff last Tuesday laid out a so-called mass layoff, cutting the workforce by 10%. The company memo says Uber has grown over the past 5 years, but now it's making significant organizational changes and simplifying team structures. Layoffs will begin November 2nd. But on the same day of the layoff announcement, Uber said it was partnering with Wave to launch the first ever autonomous rides in the UK. Christina Gray, News Radio 105.9 WBBM.
9: 12:08, time for traffic and weather together on the 8th. Here's Lisa Costi.
23: We've got some delays on the Edens now. Inbound's fine. Alpineer is slow from the junction to Chewy and spots. It's 20 minutes to Lake Hook. Kennedy inbound heavy from Cumberland to Harlem and diversity to Jane Byrne. 32 minutes in from O'Hare, 20 from the junction. Outbound's a 36-minute trip. No problems on the I-190 O'Hare extension. The Eisenhower inbound, 42 from the Jane Addams, 24 from Mannheim. Outbound slow from Cicero to Des Plaines. It's 20 minutes to Mannheim, 38 to the Jane Addams. The Stevenson still dealing with a stall that they've cleared out of a lane, so you're slower on Cass up to the Tri-State. 34 minutes in from I-355 to DeSable Lakeshore Drive, and then you're heavy from Central to Pulaski. Outbound slow approaching Damon still with that cleanup of that earlier crash. It's 26 minutes now out to the Tri-State, 35 to I-355. I-55 in Will County now slow from Weber Road to I-355 south. Outbound's okay. The Dan Ryan now looking at 21 minutes in, 16 on your outbound side. No problems on I-57. The Bishop Ford inbound slow from 115 to the Ryan. It's 18 minutes in. Outbound, you got that lane split with long-term work there from 130th to Sibley. Right now, not too bad. 19 minutes to 80-94. DeSable Lakeshore Drive slow from 18th up to Monroe and then approaching Chicago Avenue in both directions. On the Tri-State, we just got word of a crash approaching the Lake Forest Oasis. That's in the right lane, but fire's on scene to take care of that. The Tri-State northbound, you got delays from Cermak to the Eisenhower and Deerfield Road to Half Day Road. From the Metro Traffic Center, your next traffic at 12:18 on News Radio 105.9 WBBM.
9: The WBBM AccuWeather forecast for the rest of your Saturday afternoon. It's a good deal of sunshine, and yes, it's hot, but not quite as extreme as the last couple days. With a high 85 degrees in the inland suburbs, it'll hold in the 70s along the lakefront today. Partly cloudy tonight, lows range anywhere from 62 to 70 degrees. It's tomorrow we get the good deal of sunshine, lower humidity, and a pleasant high of just 78 degrees. Right now it's 78 at O'Hare, 79 degrees at Midway, also 79 along the lakefront. We're headed up to a high of 85 at 1210.
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9: Police say a 9-year-old shot a teenager inside a Southside home yesterday. The 13-year-old reportedly struck around 4 p.m. at a home near 42nd and Wells. Police say the teenager was hit in the shoulder, initially reported to be in critical condition at the University of Chicago Hospital. The exact circumstances of that shooting are still unclear. Chicago's budget cycle for next year? Well, it comes as Mayor Brandon Johnson prepares to launch his reelection bid. One, a political observer says the stakes are high.
13: I think it can hurt him with potential voters.
14: Retired WBBM political editor Craig Delamore says Mayor Johnson's posture toward city council, and especially those aldermen who approved this year's budget over his objections and without his signature, could be a factor voters will consider as they prepare to cast ballots in February.
13: He's clashed with them for showing more independence than ever.
14: Delamore says voters can see that as a sign of mayoral weakness, but notes that not even this mayor wants a rubber stamp council.
13: There are more progressives on the city council than there used to be as well.
14: And he says the mayor can leverage the budget debate into a campaign strength if he shows he's willing to make more concessions while staying true to his focus on working class Chicagoans. Jeff Buckles, News Radio 105.9. WBBM.
9: The next round of tickets to the Obama Presidential Center Museum go on sale Wednesday at 10 a.m. Now, this round is for November and February entry. 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We've got a good deal of sunshine and some hot temperatures out there today. Some cooler temperatures lie ahead. Your AccuWeather 5-day forecast is next.
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9: At 12:15, time for the AccuWeather 5-day forecast. 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Here's meteorologist Brian Thompson.
31: Well, Rachel, it is certainly feeling a lot better temperature-wise this afternoon, but it is still quite humid across the area. Temperatures hovering within a few degrees of 80. I think it's where we're going to be for most of the afternoon. High temperature around 85 in some inland suburbs, generally in the 70s at the lakefront. Partly cloudy early tonight, then mainly clear later on. Lows ranging from 62 in the coolest inland suburbs to 70 by the lake. Nice day tomorrow. Lots of sunshine. The humidity will be lower, a high of 78. Labor Day looking pretty nice, too, with sunshine and some clouds, high 81. Now, we'll be warmer, a bit more humid on Tuesday with a mix of sun and clouds, high 86, and very warm and humid Wednesday with times of sun and clouds. It could be a shower or thunderstorm with a high Wednesday of 87. 78 degrees right now at O'Hare. It's 82 at Midway, 81 in Downers Grove, 79 at the lakefront, going up to around 85 this afternoon. I'm AccuWeather meteorologist Brian Thompson.
9: At 12:16, we'll take a look at sports. Now, back in Miami this afternoon after taking the opener yesterday, Cubs will look to follow up on last night's 6-1 win against the Marlins. Javier Assad back on the mound for the Northsiders. Congress this afternoon after a recent stint in Iowa. PCA's MVP case continues to grow after another strong week. Cubs center fielder made an impressive grab last night following up that viral moment at Wrigley, which included the likes of Bears QB Caleb Williams and Bulls rookie Caleb Wilson. Manager Craig Counsell talked about the buzz he's been creating this year.
2: I thought last night was, for Chicago sports fans, was, or if you were at Wrigley last night, was really special. You just don't see a night where you get the Bears player and the Bears best player and some of the Bulls best players, you know, in the building and cheering for, you know, a guy who's having an incredible season.
9: The White Sox, meantime, launched three homers yesterday at Wright Field in that 4-1 win over the Minnesota Twins. Both Colson Montgomery and Miguel

0: Vargas went deep, reaching their 30 home run mark on the season. Sox look to make it 2 straight over their division foes tonight. Game 2 gets underway on the south side at 6:10. Northwestern opens its season tonight on the lakefront against South Dakota State. The Wildcats continue to wait for their new stadium. The Jackrabbits, already 1-0 on the year. Northwestern will open its season at 7 o'clock. Plenty of big games on week one's schedule of college football, but tonight's headliner takes place in Death Valley. Number 11, LSU, will take on Clemson, with that one set to kick off at 6:30. That's a look at sports at 16 and 46 past each hour. 12:18, time for traffic and weather together on the 8th, sponsored by the ChicagoDogs.com. Here's Lisa Costi.
1: Things are busy on the Indiana Toll Road, especially at the West Point Toll Plaza, just jammed up there in both directions. Also, delays on the Skyway eastbound at the Skyway Toll Plaza, so a lot of busy weekenders getting in and out of town. Also, Northwest Indiana, 8094, westbound, you're slow from Grant to Burr. Eastbound, heavy spots from the Bishop Ford all the way to Ripley. I-94 eastbound, you're heavy from State Road 49 to before US 421. On the Kennedy, inbound, you're heavy from Cumberland to Harlem and then Diversity to Jane Byrne. 32 minutes in from O'Hare, you'll get a nice look at the Wintrust mural, New North Avenue. Outbound, heavy from the Byrne Interchange to Belmont and then Irving Park to Sayre. 37 out to O'Hare, your express lanes inbound, moving the same as the locals. The Eisenhower now 42 minutes in from the Jane Addams, 24 from Mannheim. Outbound's a 41-minute trip. The Stevenson inbound slow from Cass to Tri-State and Central to Pulaski, 33 in from I-355 to Double Lake Shore Drive. Outbound heavy approaching Damon. It's 26 to the Tri-State, 34 to I-355. I-55 in Will County, northbound delays from Weber Road to I-355. The Dan Ryan now 21 minutes in for you. It's a 16-minute trip heading back out. You're slow from the Byrne Interchange to 18th and then 87th to 95th. Of course, if you see something, say something. Always appreciate our tipsters on the WBBM Mercedes-Benz of Hoffman Estates traffic tip line at 855-780 Road. On the Tri-State, still slow approaching the Lake Forest Oasis southbound. That earlier crash that was blocking the right lane is cleared for you. Also, we've got a crash on the Reagan now. Westbound, you're heavy from Highland Avenue to I-355. Fire crews are on scene. 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Don't miss the Chicago Dogs' last homestand of the year at Impact Field. Saturday, the final fireworks extravaganza of the year. Sunday is catch on the field and autographs, and then Monday's fan appreciation day. 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
0: Well, it looks like a fantastic afternoon in Chicagoland. Blue sky, sunshine, some patchy clouds. It's not as hot as yesterday, though it might be as humid, with a high of 85 degrees this afternoon. It'll drop to the mid to upper 60s tonight. It's tomorrow when things finally start to feel like, well, late summer, early fall. We'll have sunny skies and a high of 78 degrees. It's already 78 at O'Hare and Midway, 79 degrees along the lakefront at 1220. Our top story this hour, Chicago's Shedd Aquarium trying to provide some answers following the death of 3 rescued beluga whales. We'll have more on this story coming up at 12:31. Meantime, summer unofficially wraps up this weekend, and Chicagoans, well, there's still plenty of time to enjoy the water. 20 outdoor pools and 23 beaches remain open through Labor Day. The city's park district declared the summer season a success. Over 100 days of water access. Now, after Labor Day, over 200 water spray features will remain open through the end of September. Residents can also take advantage of those indoor pools as the weather cools off. The park district launching its fall swimming programs later this month. South Suburban Riverdale getting some new creative spaces. It's part of an effort to encourage more engagement with the arts.
2: The Riverdale Park District celebrated the opening of a creator lab and podcast studio and a community garden, along with community-created artwork and improvements. It's part of a new initiative called Art Spark, which was designed to bring art, wellness, storytelling, and community engagement together in Riverdale Park. Art Spark is also planning continued programming that connects creativity with wellness, volunteering, storytelling, environmental stewardship, and community partnerships. Carolina Garibe, News Radio 105.9 WBBM.
0: A food festival dedicated to chicken tenders is coming to Chicago.
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0: Those brick-and-mortar bookstores are seeing a revival. 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
8: E-readers may be popular, but Barnes & Noble CEO James Dodd says paper books never lost their appeal, and today his company is seeing a resurgence in business. Dodd took over a struggling Barnes & Noble in 2019. He recently spoke with Bloomberg TV.
9: The narrative had got slightly muddled, but the real problem was they weren't buying them in physical bookstores. Mm-hmm. And that was, I think, because the stores actually, frankly, had lost their way a bit. They lost their confidence, and they weren't fun enough.
8: These days, Barnes & Noble is opening new locations.
9: 60 last year, 60 the year before that, and we're opening 60 again this year, or roughly a little bit more than 60. And you know, I would assume we will carry on doing that, partly because so many stores have closed, of course.
8: Dodd says so-called romantic-y books are a hit with Gen Z, but says the classics are also resonating.
9: Right now, our best-selling book is by an author called Homer.
8: It can't hurt that one of this year's blockbuster films is The Odyssey, Christopher Nolan's adaptation of Homer's ancient epic poem.
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1: Some delays on the Edens, outbound slow from the Kennedy Junction to Toohey. It's 20 minutes Philly Cook. The Kennedy now heavy from Cumberland to Harlem and then Fullerton all the way to the Jane Byrne. 30 minutes in from O'Hare, 18 from the Junction, outbound heavy from the Byrne Interchange to Belmont and then Irving Park to Sarah. Delayed, so 24 minutes now to Montrose, 40 to O'Hare. No problems on the I-190 O'Hare extension. The Eisenhower eastbound heavy from Mannheim to Desplaines and then Damon to Racine. 43 minutes in from the Jane Addams. 25 from Mannheim. Outbound's a 43-minute trip. The Stevenson inbound is 32 minutes from I-355 to DeSamba Lakeshore Drive. Outbound's 33 minutes to the Veterans Tollway. I-55 in Will County, a little slow from Weber Road to 355 northbound. Southbound's all right. The Dan Ryan now 21 minutes in for you. 18 going back out. No delays on I-57. The Bishop Ford inbound still slow from 115 to the Dan Ryan. It's 18 minutes in. Outbound heavy from 130th to Sibley with that lane split. It's 19 minutes to 80-94. On the tri-state, northbound, you're slow from Cermak to the Eisenhower and then Deerfield Road to Halfday. Southbound, a slow from Halstead onto 80-94. The Jane Addams doing all right. The Reagan now, an update for you. Eastbound, heavy from Route 83 to the northbound tri-state ramp. And then westbound from Highland Avenue to I-355. We've got a crash there. That's now blocking the two right lanes. Your next traffic at 1238 on News Radio 105.9 WBBM.
0: Well, we'll have a good deal of sunshine. Just some patchy clouds out there the rest of this afternoon with a high of 85 degrees. It should hold in the 70s along the lakefront. Partly cloudy tonight. It cools down to the mid 60s, then the sunshine returns tomorrow. It's cooler, it's less humid with a high of just 78 degrees. 78 right now at O'Hare and Midway. It's 83 degrees in Aurora and 79 degrees along the lakefront.
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0: 12:30 on Saturday, September 5th. Good afternoon. Thanks so much for joining us. I'm Rachel Pearson, and these are the top stories on News Radio WBBM. Chicago's Shedd Aquarium officials provide a health update following the death of three beluga whales. State officials roll out a new plan aimed at reducing Illinois' unhoused population. Illinois gambling regulators are expanding on self-banned program. Plus, we'll learn what's next in the Lindsey Clancy murder case out of Massachusetts. AccuWeather says the rest of today is going to be partly sunny, not as hot as recent days, though it is still humid with a high of 85 degrees. It'll drop to the mid-60s later tonight. 12:31, the News Watch continues, and Chicago's Shedd Aquarium sharing a health update on its rescued belugas after three whales have died. WBBM's Mallory Vorbroker reports.
21: Shedd Aquarium says its rescued beluga whales remain under around-the-clock care as teams continue monitoring their health following the recent losses of Pikachu, Rain, and Beethoven. Veterinarians are tracking the whales' hydration, breathing, behavior, and social interactions while collecting blood and other diagnostic samples when the animals are comfortable. Officials say some of the rescued belugas from the now-closed Marineland Park in Canada are showing encouraging signs, while others have clinical concerns and all remain in need of close monitoring. The aquarium is still awaiting laboratory results that could help explain the recent deaths of three whales. Mallory Vorbroker, News Radio 105.9 WBBM.
0: There's a new snapshot of the unhoused population in Illinois and a three-year plan designed to bring that population down.
22: If all the unhoused people in Illinois lived in one area, it'd be about the size of Elgin. And Illinois' chief homelessness officer, Christine Haley, says not everyone classified as homeless is living on the street or in a shelter.
23: Families and individuals that are temporarily living with family and friends due to economic conditions,
22: such as losing their jobs or having their rent increased. Haley says 5 years of drilling into the issue has produced a blueprint for action.
23: The Home Illinois Plan are the commitments that are made by the 16 agencies of the State Interagency Task Force on Homelessness.
22: Those commitments address everything from helping unhoused people access government resources to help them find shelter to building more affordable housing. The plan is designed to take effect over the next 3 years. Jeff Buckles, News Radio 105.9. WBBM.
0: Illinois gambling regulators want to make it easier for people with gambling issues to voluntarily ban themselves from betting. The Illinois Gaming Board has approved proposed changes to its self-exclusion program, including shorter bans of 6 months, 1 year, or 3 years. Regulators say it could also explore ways to sign up online, by mail, or through a treatment provider. Nearly 16,000 people are currently enrolled. Those proposals will now head to the state's rulemaking process for review. A mistrial declared after jurors failed to break their deadlock yesterday in the trial against Lindsey Clancy. ABC's chief investigative correspondent Aaron Katursky has been following the Massachusetts case.
2: The defense asked the state's highest court for an emergency ruling to get the holdout juror kicked off the case. The Massachusetts Supreme Judicial Court declined to intervene, and the judge granted the mistrial.
3: I understood that you all gave everything you could, and probably more than you thought you could.
2: Jurors looked frustrated and defeated. Clancy's supporters, wearing pink, in disbelief.
0: Judge Sullivan, meantime, has scheduled a new date of September 29th to discuss next steps. The once powerful Philadelphia labor leader John Daugherty was released from prison yesterday after President Trump commuted his sentence. ABC's Chad Pradelli's in Philadelphia with more.
4: Daugherty was found guilty of bribery and stealing $600,000 from the International Brotherhood of Electrical Workers in 2024. A judge sentenced him to 6 years in federal prison, 85% of which he would have had to serve as a minimum. Johnny Doc was a power broker within the Democratic Party and led the union for three decades.
0: Daugherty's attorney said the main reason President Trump allowed him out of prison 4 years early is to help care for his sick wife. LSU head football coach Lane Kiffin's chances of fielding former NFL players improved this week when a Louisiana judge issued a preliminary injunction against the NCAA in a high-profile eligibility case. In response to Thursday's verdict, Louisiana Attorney General Liz Morrill says the SEC and NCAA are trying to turn LSU into a scapegoat.
5: They continue to say that this is LSU, then blame Lane Kiffin and everybody else and try to find somebody evil at one school. In fact, these students all went to different schools.
0: Judge William Jordan issued his ruling the night before LSU was set to submit its 105-man roster to the Southeastern Conference, which last week announced heavy potential punishment for football and basketball teams that bring in former pros. Russian President Vladimir Putin ordered a 72-hour pause in strikes on Kyiv. That decision tied to the upcoming visit of U.S. envoys Steve Witkoff and Jared Kushner for peace talks. They arrived in Moscow this week to revive efforts to end Russia's invasion of Ukraine, which is now in its fifth year. Ukrainian President Volodymyr Zelensky also urged a halt to airstrikes during their visit. Low gas prices, traffic, and weather together next. It's 12:35.
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3: In Buffalo Grove, the Woodmans on Milwaukee and Deerfield is selling gas for $3.89 a gallon. In Fox Lake, the Amoco on Forest and Grand selling gas for $3.99 a gallon. 12:38, a look at traffic and weather together on the 8th with Lisa Costi.
4: Delays on the Kennedy as you're heading in. You're heavy from Cumberland to Harlem and then Fullerton to the Jane Byrne. 30 minutes in from O'Hare. Outbound's a 40-minute trip for you. Express lanes inbound moving the same as the locals. On the Eisenhower inbound, you're heavy at Mannheim. We've got reports of a stall there in the center lane, and then that delay continues to Harlem. If you got eyes on anything, be a good tipster for us on the WBBM Mercedes-Benz of Hoffman Estates traffic tip line at 855-780 Road. 43 minutes in from the Jane Adams, 25 from Mannheim. Outbound, it's 43 minutes to the Jane Adams. The Stevenson now inbound slow from Cass to the Tri-State, 32 in from I-355 to DeSamba Lakeshore Drive. Outbound's a 33-minute trip to the Veterans Tollway. I-55 in Will County doing okay for you. Northbound, you're just slow from Weber Road to I-355. The Dan Ryan now, a 19-minute trip in for you. Outbound's an 18-minute trip. No problems on I-57. The Bishop Ford inbound, you're heavy from 115th to 111th. We've got a crash there in the center lane. 20 minutes in. Outbound, you've got those delays with the lane split and long-term work from 130th to Sibley. That's a 19-minute trip to 8094. No problems on Route 394, DeSamba Lakeshore Drive, your usual slow spots, heavy from 18th up to Monroe and then approaching Chicago Avenue in both directions. The Tri-State northbound slow from Cermak to the Eisenhower and Deerfield to Half Day Road, out southbound from Halstead onto 8094. The Reagan, still dealing with that crash in the two right lanes westbound, you're heavy from Highland Avenue to I-355. Eastbound, you're heavy from Route 83 to the northbound Tri-State ramp. Your next traffic report is at 1248 on News Radio 105.9 WBBM.
5: WBBM AccuWeather. We'll have intervals of clouds and sunshine through the rest of this afternoon. It will not be as hot as recent days, but the humidity is still pretty high. We'll see a high of 85 for some inland suburbs, generally in the 70s along the lakefront. Partly cloudy early tonight, then clearing out late. Lows ranging from 62 in the coolest inland suburbs to 70 by the lake. A lot of sunshine tomorrow. A nice day with lower humidity, high 78. And looking good on Labor Day with sunshine and some clouds, high 81. 78 degrees at O'Hare right now. 82 at Midway and in Lincoln Square, 79 at the lakefront, going up to around 85 this afternoon. I'm AccuWeather the meteorologist Brian Thompson.
3: It's 1240, and President Trump's decision to rename Lake Ontario to Lake America is keeping a local globemaker busy. Replogle Globes in West Suburban Hillside says future globes will look a bit different, although CEO Joe Wright says there's still some bureaucratic processes that have to take place at the White House and Department of Interior before the new Lake America globes start rolling off the line.
6: I'm guessing based on the speed at which Gulf of America hit, we would probably have globes, you know, start the process in about a month or so, but it might take longer.
3: New Replogle globes already reflect the change of the Gulf of Mexico to the Gulf of America. North Carolina election officials, meantime, approved new guidance changing how some provisional ballots will be handled. It's drawing sharp disagreement among board members and concern from voting rights. Republican State Election Board member Stacey Eggers says the changes are primarily procedural guidance for county officials.
7: This numbered memo is simply guidance, and updated guidance, I might add, as to what the board and staff at the county level will do and how they will process things.
3: That board's vote 3-2 along party lines with Republicans in favor. Labor Day weekend marks the unofficial end of the summer travel season, and travelers are going to look to squeeze in one last getaway this long weekend. ABC's Morgan Norwood is at Newark Liberty International Airport in New Jersey.
8: Look, if you are one of the ones heading to the airport, you will not be alone. The FAA is expecting more than 280,000 flights over this holiday travel stretch, with TSA expecting to screen more than 17 million people. If you are driving, you want to try to avoid the roads between 1 and 5 this afternoon. That's when we start to see that traffic start to build.
3: Of course, we'll keep you updated on those traffic conditions in the Chicagoland area with traffic and weather together on the 8th. Top trending stories and a look at sports just ahead at 1242.
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4: Even though fans are still waiting for the release of Season 2, Paramount Plus announced more Mobland's on the way. The network renewed the popular action crime series for a third season. Tom Hardy, Pierce Brosnan, and Helen Mirren star in that series about two mob families who find themselves in a war that threatens to ruin their empires and lives. Season 2 will premiere on the streaming service September 18th. Miley Cyrus giving fans her first taste of an upcoming album. The Grammy-winning singer released a new single, Bass Persuades, this week, along with an official music video. The song, her first single from Cyrus's upcoming 10th studio album, which is set to be released September 18th. Cyrus also set to return to the stage for two shows at the Hollywood Bowl in Los Angeles, October 16th and 18th. 12:46, time for sports, as the Cubs are back in Miami this afternoon, looking to follow up on yesterday's 6-1 win over the Marlins. Javier Assad gets the start for the Northsiders after a recent stint in Iowa. He returned to the rotation for Game 2 of the series. Now, the Cubs have been able to fill in that shortstop position for the time being with Nico Horner, but the team's hoping Dansby Swanson's return to the field is just around the corner. Cubs manager Craig Counsell talked about that rehab process.
5: Where you're coming back from an injury, there's a difference between feeling it and then, like, it's still being injured. You have to push through. You have to push some things. And that's just always the balance with these things. I mean, this is a muscle that is, you know, overused in our sport, right? You can't avoid it in a daily basis. There's no way we can, like, hide it or stay away from it. You're going to use it every single day, so.
4: Again, the Cubs have Game 2 against the Marlins this afternoon. Now, the long ball was working for the White Sox yesterday after three home runs knocked off the Twins in that 4-1 win. Colson Montgomery and Miguel Vargas each went deep, joining the 30-homer club for the season at the same time. Sox will look to make it 2 straight over Minnesota tonight. Anthony Kay takes the mound on the south side at 6:10. Northwestern still kicking off its season tonight on the lakefront as anticipation for its new stadium grows. They're taking on South Dakota State, who are already 1-0 on the year. The Wildcats' first action of the season comes at 7 o'clock. Week 1 has plenty of big college football matchups, though the spotlight will shift to Death Valley this evening. Number 11, LSU, gets set to battle Clemson in a primetime showdown. That game gets underway at 6:30. And that's a look at sports at 16:46 past each hour. Now 12:48, traffic and weather together on the 8s, sponsored by Metra. Here's Lisa Costi.
6: On the Eisenhower, Sevi around Mannheim, we had a stall in the center lane that's being cleared out of the way. And then the delay continues to Harlem. 43 minutes in from the Jane Addams, 25 from Mannheim. On the Edens outbound, your slow spots from the Kennedy Junction to 2E, it's 20 minutes out to Lake Cook. The Kennedy inbound heavy from Cumberland to Harlem.

0: And then right past Division, as you head in, Fullerton to Division, we've got a stall there. It's somebody with a flat tire, and they're in the left lane. And then that delay continues to the Jane Byrne. So right now, 30 minutes in from O'Hare, 18 from the Junction. Outbound, you're heavy from the Byrne Interchange to Belmont and then Irving Park to Sayre. It's 24 to Montrose, 40 to O'Hare. Your express lanes inbound moving the same as the locals. The Stevenson now, 33 minutes in from I-355 to DeSable Lakeshore Drive. Outbound, it's 29 to the Tri-State, 37 to the Veterans Tollway. I-55 in Will County, northbound your slow spots from Weber Road to I-355. The Dan Ryan now, slow from the Stevenson to the Jane Byrne Interchange. It's 19 minutes in for you. Outbound, you're slow from the Jane Byrne to 18th and then slow spots from Garfield down to 95th. Still just 18 minutes out to the split. I-57 doing well. The Bishop Ford inbound still heavy from 130th to 111th with an earlier crash there. If you got eyes on anything, be a good tipster for us on the WBBM Mercedes-Benz of Hoffman Estates traffic tip line at 855-780 Road. Outbound's a 19-minute trip for you. DeSable Lakeshore Drive, slow from 18th up to Monroe, and then heavy approaching Chicago Avenue in both directions. 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Metra, drive less, do more. 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
1: Partly sunny skies this afternoon. It's still hot out there, not just a little bit less humid than yesterday. So our high of 85 degrees feels like that. It'll drop to the mid-60s in the suburbs tonight, holding closer to 70 along the lakefront. A lot of sunshine tomorrow. Should be a pretty pleasant day as we have lower humidity with a high of just 78 degrees. It's already 78 at O'Hare, 82 degrees at Midway, and 79 degrees along the lakefront at 1250.
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13: As of this week, Abbott Laboratories is selling a new ready-to-feed version of its Similac infant formula, but made with whole milk. It marks the first time whole milk has been used in sterile liquid formula in the U.S. The move offers another option to nervous parents after powdered formula made with whole milk was linked to dozens of infant botulism cases beginning last year. Many parents still want to more closely mimic the fat blend of breast milk, but fear the powdered whole milk versions that have been on the market for just a few years may somehow be related to a higher risk of the deadly illness. Abbott will sell the whole milk formula under its Similac 360 Total Care brand and plans to initially offer the 8-ounce and 32-ounce versions at prices similar per feeding to its powdered version that's made with non-fat milk. Typically, formula that's ready to drink is more expensive than powders that need to be mixed with water. The U.S. encountered major shortages of baby formula in 2022 after infant deaths led Abbott to shut down a factory in Michigan. With business at 23 and 53 from the Bloomberg Newsroom, I'm Matt Piper, News Radio 105.9 WBBM.
1: Dog lovers are taking over Cantini Park in Wheaton this weekend for the Great American Dog Show. Hundreds of pups competing in everything from traditional judging to agility and obedience events. Scott Files, president of the Great American Dog Show, and says besides the fun to watch dachshund races each day, your dog can race too.
14: We have a 100-yard dash that gets timed. You get a blue ribbon. It's so much fun. So the dog, you can bring your dog out here and see if your dog can run. You know, our dogs chase squirrels. They do all these things. You can find out if your dog can actually run faster than a squirrel or run slower than a turtle.
1: That's assuming your dog stays on the path. Now, the show runs from 8 a.m. to 6 p.m. this weekend. A look at traffic and weather together next. It's 12:55.
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1: 12:58, traffic and weather together on the 8th. Here's Lisa Costi.
0: Still pretty rough on the Ronald Reagan Tollway westbound. You're heavy from Highland Avenue to I-355. That earlier crash still blocking the two right lanes. Delays on your eastbound side. You're heavy from Route 83 to the northbound Tri-State ramp. On the Tri-State northbound, you get slow spots from Cermak to the Eisenhower, and then passing Gulf Road, a little slowdown for you there. Some debris reported in a lane. Thank you to tipsters like Matt on the WBBM Mercedes-Benz of Hoffman Estates traffic tip line at 855-780 Road. Appreciate you, my friend. Also, heavy from Deerfield Road to Half Day. Delays for you on 8094 eastbound. You're heavy from the Bishop Ford to Ripley. Westbound, slow from Grant to Burr. And then we've got delays on I-94. You're heavy from State Road 49 to before US 421 eastbound. Westbound doing okay. The Indiana Toll Road really jammed at that West Point Toll Plaza. Hang in there, folks. Also, the Chicago Skyway eastbound, the Skyway Toll Plaza getting backed up. Your next traffic at 108 on News Radio 105.9 WBBM.
1: Partly sunny the rest of this afternoon with a high of 85 degrees. It'll settle in the mid to upper 60s later on tonight. Tomorrow, mostly sunny. We've got lower humidity and a high of 78 degrees. Right now it's 78 at O'Hare, 82 at Midway, and 79 degrees along the lakefront.
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1: Coming up in the next half hour on News Radio WBBM, Chicago is celebrating workers this Labor Day weekend with a parade on the city's southeast side. Shedd Aquarium sharing its efforts to keep beluga whales safe following three recent deaths. Plus, White House Special Envoy Steve Witkoff and Jared Kushner are meeting with Russian President Vladimir Putin in Moscow. Those details just ahead from ABC News. AccuWeather says this afternoon should be partly sunny with a high of 85 degrees. That's in the suburbs, cooler along the lakefront. Partly cloudy tonight with lows in the mid-60s, then sunny tomorrow with a high of 78 degrees. Now ABC News covers the world. It's 1 o'clock in Chicago.
3: From ABC News, I'm Mike Dubusky. Right now, Special Envoy Steve Witkoff and the president's son-in-law, Jared Kushner, are meeting with Russian President Vladimir Putin in Moscow, discussing a possible end to the war in Ukraine. The meeting comes as Russia and Ukraine vow to hold off on strikes this weekend. ABC's Patrick Reval.
22: The Kremlin says Vladimir Putin ordered Russia's military from midnight not to strike Kyiv for the next 3 days, when President Trump's negotiators, Steve Witkoff and Jared Kushner, will be there for talks. Earlier, President Zelensky said Ukraine would not strike Moscow, while Witkoff and Kushner are meeting Putin there today. Witkoff and Kushner are reportedly seeking to fly directly to Kyiv on Sunday for what would be their first trip there.
3: The visit comes after Ukrainian President Volodymyr Zelensky accused Russia of striking several targets, including airports, yesterday. U.S. forces have struck three Iranian oil tankers. CENTCOM says the Iranians had tried and failed to hit American naval vessels. The Lindsey Clancy case ended in a mistrial yesterday, but that's likely not the end of the story. ABC's Aaron Katursky has more.
23: The defense is considering whether to go to federal court and try and appeal over that holdout juror that the defense believes should have been kicked off the case. Then the district attorney has to decide whether to retry her. Would it be for murder in the first degree again? The defense said he would not change a thing. Kevin Reddington believes he won the trial, and so he would stay the course. There's a hearing on September 29th. That's when we'll find out the next steps.
3: Clancy was on trial for killing her three children, something that she has admitted to. Her defense argued she was suffering from postpartum psychosis. And it promises to be one of the busiest travel weekends of the year.
24: I think a lot of folks are gravitating away from larger cities. A lot of the vacation rental companies are reporting that 90% of searches on their sites are for rural destination, coastal and mountain getaways.
3: Travel expert Gabe Saglier. 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
3: He once lived in the Kentucky Governor's Mansion, but now he's calling the Jefferson County Jail his home. Former Governor Matt Bevin has been sentenced for repeatedly failing to provide financial records in a child support case.
5: The attorney representing Jonah, a child Bevin and his now ex-wife Glenna adopted from Ethiopia, called on the court to put the former Republican Kentucky governor behind bars. Bevin's lawyer argued for home confinement. Judge Angela Johnson.
6: You have done nothing to show the court that you are willing to act in good faith. And I cannot reward that.
5: So?
6: You will serve 60 days.
5: 60. But the judge says after 30 days, if there's cooperation, Bevin could get out.
3: ABC's Chuck Sievertson. Hurricane Lowell is holding on to its Category 4 status in the Pacific Ocean. Here's ABC News meteorologist Samara Theodore.
7: Lowell is the closest to Hawaii. Right now, the current track looks to keep it away from a direct hit to the islands. As of now, by Monday afternoon, it'll be brushing just to the west of Kauai. So we're going to hope that it stays that way. This is a very strong storm. With that being said, even if it doesn't make landfall or impact the islands directly, they can expect some very rough surf, high surf advisories with waves up to 12 feet and a lot of wet weather.
3: Lowell is one of three major storm systems churning in the Pacific right now. And an explosion at a military base in Bolivia has left two people dead and 14 missing. Officials say it happened in an area used to store pyrotechnic material. Mike Dubusky, ABC News.
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1: 105, Saturday, September 5th. Good afternoon. Thanks for joining us. I'm Rachel Pearson, and right now it's 78 degrees in Chicago. Cloudy skies. We're headed to a high near 85 this afternoon. Should hold in the mid-70s along the lakefront. Those temperatures dip into the mid-60s tonight. It's tomorrow we start to have some reprieve from all this heat. Mostly sunny with a high of 78 degrees. Your AccuWeather 5-day forecast is coming up in just 10 minutes at 1:15. But first, our top local story on News Radio WBBM, Chicago's Labor Day Parade stepped off on the city's southeast side just for the first time since 2022. WBBM's Terry Keschner was there.
8: Plumbers, drill team members, educators, musicians, politicians, broadcasters, just about anybody who is represented by a union or wants support of unions here at the Labor Day Parade on 112th Street. We mentioned politicians, candidates for alderman, candidates for mayor lining the streets, including, well, Mayor Brandon Johnson, who is not exactly a candidate yet. When he emerged from his car here on 112th, people were chanting 4 more years. We spoke to the mayor, and he smiled and laughed when we asked if he had an announcement, but did not make any type of announcement, at least not to us. From the Labor Day Parade here on the southeast side at 112th Street, Terry Keschner, News Radio 105.9 WBBM.
1: Following the deaths of three beluga whales, the Shedd Aquarium's providing details about how its rescued belugas are doing.
9: In an update released Friday night, the Chicago Aquarium says its rescued beluga whales remain under around-the-clock care. Their condition can change from day to day and at times hour to hour. Shedd says some of the rescued whales from the now-closed Marineland Park in Canada are showing encouraging signs, while others have ongoing clinical concerns. Rain was a 20-year-old rescue from the Marine Park who died earlier this week. Pikachu, another rescue, also died. Shedd in the update says, when we agreed to rescue these animals from the threat of euthanasia, we knew there would be challenges. Beethoven, a resident beluga, was 34 years old and also died earlier this week. Mallory Vorbroker, News Radio 105.9 WBBM.
1: A Frankfurt mother is now facing murder charges in the death of her 2-year-old son. 38-year-old Corey Walsh is charged with 3 counts of first-degree murder after Barrett Walsh was found unresponsive at their home Tuesday. Court documents say a neighbor found the boy in the basement, tried to revive him, but the Will County coroner says that child died from asphyxia. Investigators say Walsh later told them she killed her son because she believed he was, quote, the devil and the Antichrist. 3 other children in the home were unharmed. We're learning more about Wednesday's malfunction of the DeSable Lakeshore Drive Bridge. Block Club Chicago reporting federal regulations required the city to open the bridge for a passing vessel despite the extreme heat. Now, those kind of conditions can cause steel to expand, and that can create problems with movable bridges lowering back into place. Spirit of Chicago didn't respond to Block Club's request for comment about its request to lift the bridge on Wednesday. 108, time for traffic and weather together on the 8th. Let's check in with Lisa Kofte.
0: We've got some delays on the Kennedy for you. Inbound, you're heavy from Cumberland to Harlem and then Fullerton to the Jane Byrne. Still a stall just past Division in a lane there. Somebody with a flat tire. 32 in from O'Hare. 18 from the Junction. Outbound, you're heavy from the Byrne interchange to Belmont and then Montrose to Sayre. It's 40 minutes out to O'Hare. Your express lanes inbound moving the same as the locals. On the Eisenhower, inbound, you are heavy from Mannheim to Harlem. And now we're just getting reports of a crash on the ramp right at the Jane Byrne interchange, your ramp to 94 South. 42 minutes from the Jane Addams, 24 from Mannheim, 41 minutes out to the Jane Addams. The Stevenson inbound a little slow from Cass to Route 83 and Cicero to Pulaski. It's 33 minutes in from I-355. Outbound, heavy from the Dam Ryan to Damon. And then it's 27 to the Tri-State, 35 to I-355. I-55 in Will County doing okay. The Dan Ryan inbound, slow from the Stevenson to the Jane Byrne interchange, 20 minutes in for you. Outbound, you're slow from the Byrne interchange, obviously with the crash we mentioned there, down to 18th. It's 16 minutes now to the Bishop Ford split. We're thinking that's going to go up quite a bit here. The Bishop Ford inbound, still slow from 130th to 111th. We have the crash there, 18 minutes in. Outbound, heavy from 130th to past Sibley. It's 23 to 80-94. DeSable Lakeshore Drive, heavy from 18th to Monroe and then approaching Chicago Avenue in both directions. The Tri-State southbound, you're slow from Halstead to 80-94. Northbound from Cermak to the Eisenhower and then passing Gulf. Look out for some debris in the lanes up there and then a delay from Deerfield Road to Half Day. Your next traffic from the Metro Traffic Center is at 118 on News Radio 105.9 WBBM.
1: The WBBM AccuWeather forecast for the rest of your Saturday afternoon. It's going to be pretty sunny out there. It's still hot and humid, just not quite as extreme as the past couple days. Our high this afternoon, 85 degrees, should hold in the 70s along the lakefront, make it the upper 70s though. Partly cloudy tonight with lows in the mid 60s. It's tomorrow we finally get some relief here. A lot of sunshine, but lower humidity and cooler temperatures with a high of just 78 degrees. It's already 78 at O'Hare. It's 79 degrees at Midway and 78 degrees along the lakefront. Headed up to a high of 85 at 110.
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1: 111 and millions have packed their bags and ventured out this holiday weekend to mark the unofficial end of summer. Over 1.7 million people are expected to travel through O'Hare and nearly 300,000 are expected to head through Midway. Others are braving the highways. Victor from Bolingbrook says his family's bringing along their dog as they head to Wisconsin. He says his kids will have to entertain themselves on the road.
11: Their phones for now. You know, we try and play road games, kind of like find the alphabet on the signs, but I mean, just for now, just trying to keep them busy on their phones, just on the ride. Once we get there, we're probably doing river rafting and some tubing.
1: Yeah, traffic, of course, pretty heavy yesterday. And on Tuesday, 1.8 million vehicles are expected to use the tollway. Of course, we'll keep you updated on those traffic conditions with traffic and weather together on the 8s. Meantime, one local family is now part of barbecue royalty.
12: Evanston-based Old Arthur's Barbecue Products is named after Old Arthur Watts, an emancipated slave who learned the art of barbecue on a plantation in Missouri and continued to cook after he was freed at the age of 28. Udell Watts IV says his great-great-grandfather was a barbecue pitmaster when he died at the age of 108.
13: We are absolutely thrilled to know that his name will live on forever.
12: The younger Watts tells the Noon Business Hour there's some historical symmetry at work. The Barbecue Hall of Fame is in Kansas City, not far from the plantation in Randolph County, Missouri.
13: We look at it as a homecoming, coming home of Victor.
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1: Still hot, still humid out there, but cooler temperatures are on the way. Your AccuWeather 5-day forecast is next.
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28: 1:15, it's time for the AccuWeather 5-day forecast, sponsored by Four Seasons Heating, Air Conditioning, Plumbing, Sewer, and Electric. Here's meteorologist Brian Thompson.
29: Rachel, after such a hot week across the area with numerous days in the 90s, it has cooled off considerably, but still kind of a steamy feel to the air. The humidity remains pretty high this afternoon, but like I said, not nearly as hot. Temperatures are in the upper 70s and low 80s across much of the area. About as high as about 85 in some inland suburbs this afternoon. Will be in the upper 70s for the most part at the lakefront with some sunshine. Partly cloudy early tonight, that it clears out later on. Lows range from 62 in the coolest inland suburbs to 70 by the lake. A lot of sunshine, a nice day tomorrow with lower humidity, high 78. Labor Day looks nice too, with sunshine and some clouds, high 81. It will stay in the 70s at the lakefront. Mix of sun and clouds for Tuesday, warmer, more humid, high of 86, and a very warm and humid day on Wednesday with some sunshine. There will be the chance for a shower or thunderstorm. Wednesday's high 87. 78 degrees right now at O'Hare. It's 82 at Midway, 84 in Naperville, 79 at the lakefront, or going up to around 85 this afternoon. I'm AccuWeather meteorologist Brian Thompson.
28: At 1:16, time for a look at sports. The Cubs have opened up their series in Miami following that 6-1 win last night over the Marlins, taking control in the sixth, putting up three runs to break that lead wide open. Pete Crow Armstrong capped off the Cubs' strong night in the bottom of half of the sixth inning, another memorable moment in his season. He left starter Shota Imanaga impressed after he took away extra bases with a leaping catch at the wall.
30: Yeah, you know, when that ball was hit, you know, it could have been a homer, it could have been a double. And, you know, as soon as the ball was hit, I thought it was either or. And then, you know, when I turned, I saw Pete and he was ready to catch it. And I believed in him and he was going to catch it. And I'm very surprised and very happy that he's on my team.
28: Javier Assad expected to be back for the Cubs today to take the mound after the roster crunch left him in Iowa for a few weeks. He was on a run of quality outings beforehand. His first pitch comes at 3:10 this afternoon. White Sox combined for three homers in that 4-1 win over the Minnesota Twins yesterday, both Colson Montgomery and Miguel Vargas reaching that 30-homer mark on the season after going deep at Wrigley Field. Sox will hope to grab another win on their division rivals, with the second game coming on the south side at 6:10. Anthony Kaye will take the mound. The NIU Huskies open their college football season on the road today. It's a tough test against Iowa. NIU heads to Kinnick Stadium to take on the Hawkeyes, who are looking to get off on the right foot in the Big Ten at 3:15. And finally, coming off their national championship winning season last year, the Indiana Hoosiers opening up their college football campaign with a home game against North Texas today. Hoosiers kicked off at 11 o'clock. That's a look at sports at 16 and 46 past each hour. Now 1:18, time for traffic and weather together on the 8s. 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
0: Still dealing with that crash, Rachel, on the Ronald Reagan westbound. You're heavy from Highland Avenue to I-355. That crash still blocking the right lane on your eastbound side of the Reagan. You're heavy Route 83 to the northbound Tri-State ramp. On the Kennedy now, heavy from Cumberland to Harlem. It's 30.

0: 32 in from O'Hare to the Jane Byrne Interchange, also slow from Fullerton to the Jane Byrne. Outbound delays from downtown to Belmont and then Montrose to Sayre. 40 minutes out to O'Hare. Your express lanes inbound still moving, same as the locals. So no relief there. Kind of is what it is. So take your pick. The I-190 O'Hare extension, no problems for you. The Eisenhower inbound, you're heavy from Mannheim to Harlem. It's 44 minutes from the Jane Addams to the Jane Byrne Interchange, where we've got a crash on that ramp to head southbound on the Ryan involving two cars, a blue and a white one. Outbound, you're heavy from Cicero to Display. 41 to the Jane Addams. The Stevenson slow from Cass to Cicero, or Cass to Route 83 and Cicero to Pulaski. 33 in from I-355 to DeSample Lakeshore Drive. Outbounds 34 minutes to the Veterans. The Dan Ryan now 20 minutes in for you. 16 on your outbound side. No problems on I-57. Inbound on the Bishop Forestall slow from 105th to 111 thanks to that earlier crash. It's 18 in. Outbound heavy from 130th to past Sibley. 23 minutes from the Ryan to 8094. DeSample Lakeshore Drive heavy from 18th up to Monroe. Southbound heavy approaching the Oak Street curve. We've got reports of a crash there. The Tri-State, you're slow from Cermak to the Eisenhower and then Irving Park to Balmoral and then passing Golf again. Southbound slow from Halstead onto 8094. 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Don't miss the Chicago Dogs' last homestand of the year at Impact Field. Saturday is the final fireworks extravaganza of the year. Sunday is catch on the field and autographs, and Monday is fan appreciation day. 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
1: Pretty pleasant afternoon for the rest of today. The AccuWeather forecast calls for a little bit of heat and humidity with a high around 85 degrees. It'll hold in the upper 70s downtown. Clouds stick around tonight, but it'll clear out heading toward daybreak with an overnight low of 62 degrees in the far suburbs to 70 along the lakefront. It's tomorrow. We get mostly sunny skies, lower humidity, lower temperatures too, with a high of 78 degrees. It's 78 now at O'Hare, 80 degrees at Midway, and 79 degrees along the lakefront at 120. Our top story this hour, Chicago police are searching for suspects after a man was shot and killed in West Englewood on the city's south side overnight. We'll have more on this developing story coming up at 1:31. It's 1:21.
2: 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A new BBB study shows Americans lost an estimated $68 billion to scams over the past year alone. Text scam attempts have tripled since 2024. 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
1: One of Chicago's biggest celebrations of jazz is filling the city with music this weekend. The Chicago Jazz Festival continues today and tomorrow with free performances from the far north side to Calumet Heights. Millennium Park also hosting all-day-long programming featuring local high school jazz bands along with established artists and tributes to jazz legend John Coltrane. The festival runs from 11 a.m. to 9 p.m. both days. Performances also scheduled at the Chicago Cultural Center. Still ahead, we'll bring you business news from Bloomberg, taking a look at what's behind a fast food chicken nuggets war.
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2: There's a chicken nuggets war going on right now.
3: If you operate a fast food restaurant chain today, you have to have higher quality chicken than you did 10 years ago because the consumer is not really going to accept it because they have so many really good options out there.
2: That's Jonathan Mays, editor-in-chief of Restaurant Business, who says the goal is to get more young diners who eat a lot of nuggets and their families in the door. That's why hamburger giant McDonald's
4: get 10 tender juicy chicken
2: nuggets. Well, just brought back its spicy McNuggets this past week. While over at Burger King,
5: Crown Nuggets are back at Burger King, and you're never too late.
2: After hearing diner complaints that their nuggets were rubbery and tasteless, just introduced a new and improved version. Now, May says this is good for the chains because chicken costs less than half what beef costs, and it's good for consumers.
3: If the chicken nuggets at McDonald's aren't good, those consumers are going to go to Raising Cane's. They're going to go to Chick-fil-A. They're going to go somewhere else.
2: With business at 23 and 53 from the Bloomberg Newsroom, Tom Busby, News Radio 105.9 WBBM.
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16: We're dealing with a new crash on the Bishop Ford outbound.

0: You're heavy from 115th to the Steel Bridge. That crash blocking two lanes. So right now it's a 34-minute trip from the Ryan to 8094 as crews try to take care of that for you. Inbound side, it's 18 minutes in from 115th to the Ryan. The Eden's inbound's fine. Outbound, just slow spots from the Kennedy Junction to Toohey. It's 18 minutes to Montrose. The Kennedy now heavy from Cumberland to Harlem and then Fullerton to the Jane Byrne where we've got a crash heading southbound onto the Dan Ryan, but looks like crews are there and they're moving that out of the way, so we should see some improvement and those lanes opening up there soon. 40 minutes out to O'Hare for you. The express lanes inbound moving the same as the locals. The Eisenhower are now heavy from Mannheim to Harlem and then from Racine to the Jane Byrne. So outbound, it's 41 minutes to the Jane Addams. Inbound, 44 from the Jane Addams. The Stevenson now slow from Castor Route 83 and Cicero to Pulaski. It's 33 minutes in from I-355 to DeSamba Lakeshore Drive. Outbound's 34 minutes. The Dan Ryan inbound slow from the Stevenson to the Jane Byrne interchange. 20 minutes in, just 16 on your outbound side. The Bishop Ford we mentioned. The DeSamba Lakeshore Drive, northbound, you're slow from 18th to Monroe. The southbound heavy approaching the Oak Street curve. We've got a crash there and the delay continues to Chicago Avenue. The Tri-State northbound, slow from Ogden to the Eisenhower and a little delay Irving Park to Balmoral. The Reagan still dealing with that earlier crash, so westbound still heavy from Highland to I-355 with that crash blocking the right lane. Your next traffic at 138 on News Radio 105.9 WBBM.
1: The WBBM AccuWeather forecast, a lot of sunshine out there. It's hot, though not as humid, with a high of 85 degrees. It'll drop to the upper 60s tonight. Mostly sunny tomorrow and a high of 78 degrees. It's already 78 degrees at O'Hare. 79 at Midway, 79 degrees as well along the lakefront.
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1: 1:30 on your Saturday afternoon. Thanks so much for joining us. I'm Rachel Pearson, and these are the top stories on News Radio WBBM.
3: I'm Mallory Vorbroker. Chicago detectives are looking for two people involved in a fatal shooting on the southwest side.
1: A Chicago man learns his prison sentence for several downtown bank robberies. Illinois officials unveil their plan to combat homelessness. Plus, we look at the best times to travel during this busy Labor Day weekend. WBBM Sports. Cubs are in Miami to continue their weekend series with the Marlins, while the White Sox host the Minnesota Twins again later today. AccuWeather says we'll have a good deal of sunshine out there. It's not quite as extremely hot, though it's still warm with a high of 85 degrees. Those temperatures settle in the upper 60s tonight. It's cooler tomorrow. Still a lot of sunshine with a high of 78 degrees. It's 1:31. The Newswatch continues and an investigation's underway after an overnight shooting killed a man on the city's south side. WBBM's Mallory Vorbroker reports.
3: Chicago police say a 29-year-old man was approached by two suspects near 65th and Laughlin in West Englewood at 2 in the morning. One person pulled out a gun and shot the 29-year-old. Police say the suspects are known. They fled in a blue sedan. Authorities say the man was pronounced dead at the scene. Area 1 detectives are investigating. Mallory Vorbroker, News Radio 105.9 WBBM.
1: A man convicted in a series of violent bank robberies will likely spend the rest of his life in prison.
4: We're walking along Michigan Avenue in the Loop, a spot that prosecutors say Joseph Donaldson targeted in a series of bank robberies. Donaldson has been convicted of violently robbing or attempting to rob four banks all along Michigan Avenue in downtown Chicago between October and December of 2023. This was while Donaldson was on release after being in prison for robbing two other banks in Chicago's Loop in 2007. Now the 68-year-old Donaldson has been sentenced to 76 years in prison for the 2023 robberies. Along Michigan Avenue, Terry Keschner, News Radio 105.9 WBBM.
1: State leaders are detailing an ambitious plan aimed at reducing the number of unhoused people in Illinois.
5: Statewide, we're about 13,772 people.
6: That's what Illinois Chief Homelessness Officer Christine Haley says is the count of people who are literally unhoused. They're living either in shelters or on the street. That's 6% lower than last year, but there are nearly 100,000 more people across the state functionally unhoused, meaning they're crashing with another family because they lost their home.
5: Families experience this across the country, the rise in costs of rent.
6: A task force has spent 5 years looking into the issue and how to help. Haley says the new Home Illinois plan aims to prevent and end homelessness over the next 3 years.
5: How do we have strategies at the local level to address unsheltered homelessness?
6: While also improving job prospects and the supply of affordable housing to help working people who can't afford rent.

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1: This holiday weekend, the TSA expects to screen more than 17 million people. Monday, expected to be the busiest of these days. Here's travel expert Gabe Saglier.
2: If you've got to get out the door, I think Monday is your next sort of sweet spot. And if you're going to do a sort of a regional day trip, I think road conditions will be at their best on Sunday before things begin to load back up by Monday afternoon.
1: Meantime, Chicago's airports expect to welcome more than 1.7 million travelers this weekend. The Illinois Tollway anticipates roughly 8.5 million vehicles will travel its tollways. A new report details allegations against a former labor secretary. ABC's Morgan Norwood has the details.
3: The Labor Department Inspector General alleges that Chavez de Ramer had an inappropriate relationship with a member of her security detail. That report also says that they found more than 30 witnesses alleging she created a, quote, toxic, intimidating, and humiliating work environment. In one instance highlighted in that report, one agent on her security detail alleges that she stopped at a strip club and asked them to drop cash onto a dancer. Chavez de Ramer resigned as labor secretary back in April.
1: The former labor secretary also allegedly accepted gifts and didn't properly report them, including rodeo tickets, an alligator wallet, and cowboy hats. The U.S. military says its forces struck three Iranian oil tankers today after Navy warships were targeted with missiles. Meantime, President Trump called the conflict in Iran, quote, small potatoes, while his vice president, who wouldn't call it a war. Here's ABC's Rachel Scott.
4: Democratic Senate Minority Leader Chuck Schumer writing, small potatoes, tell that to the families of the 18 troops we've lost, the hundreds of wounded service members. Democratic Senator Mark Kelly, a combat veteran, posting on social media, this whole war is just a game to Trump.
1: The U.S. military said today an American aircraft carrier and a destroyer evaded, quote, multiple unprovoked Iranian attacks while patrolling the region. A chunk of the Kennedy Center's ceiling fell off yesterday. This was as heavy rain poured down on the city. The Kennedy Center says no one was hurt, just debris and dust spread across a pretty wide area. That partial ceiling collapse happening as a legal battle plays out over the Kennedy Center's board. It's planning to close the institution for renovations and add President Trump's name to the facade. We'll bring you low gas prices along with traffic and weather together next. It's 135.
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1: In Lake Zurich, the BP on Honey Lake and Rand is selling gas for $4.15 a gallon. In Waukegan, the Murphy USA on Waukegan and Fountain Square are selling gas for $3.93 a gallon. 1:38, time for traffic and weather together on the 8th. Here's Lisa Costi.
11: Bit of a mess on the Bishop Ford for sure. Nothing really new, except that we've got crashes in both directions. I mean, we usually have those delays, obviously, from 130th down to Sibley with that long-term work. But now we've got a crash in the mix just past the Steel Bridge, that crash blocking at two lanes there. So right now, 34 minutes to the Ryan to 8094 as crews try and move that out of the way. It's an 18-minute trip on your inbound side. DeSable Lake Shore Drive, we got reports of a crash just past the Oak Street curve. So you're heavy there southbound, northbound slow from 18th up to Chicago Avenue. The tri-state delays northbound from Ogden to the Eisenhower and then Irving Park to Balmoral. Some better news for you on the Ronald Reagan Tollway. Westbound, you're still heavy from Highland Avenue to I-355, but that crash has been there for a while. Finally, all those lanes are open. On the Ronald Reagan eastbound, you're heavy from Route 83 to the northbound tri-state ramp. The Veterans Memorial northbound, heavy from Maple to the Reagan. Southbound, no problems for you. Route 53 delays northbound slow from Jane Addams to Kirchhoff. Southbound from Euclid to Algonquin. We've got delays for you on 8094 eastbound. Heavy spots from the Bishop Ford all the way to Ripley. Also on the Indiana Toll Road, jammed up at the West Point Toll Plaza in both directions. And the Skyway Toll Plaza, very busy for you on your eastbound side as well. The Kennedy inbound, we're looking at 32 minutes in from O'Hare, 18 from the junction. Outbound's a 36-minute ride. You may want to jump in those express lanes inbound. They should save you about 3 minutes. Your next traffic from the Metro Traffic Center is at 148 on News Radio 105.9 WBBM.
12: WBBM AccuWeather will have a mix of sun and clouds through the rest of this afternoon. Not as hot as recent days, but it will stay humid. High 85 for some inland suburbs. Will hold in the 70s at the lakefront. Partly to mostly clear as we head into tonight. Lows ranging from 62 in the coolest inland suburbs to 70 by the lake. A lot of sunshine tomorrow. A nice day with lower humidity. High 78. And Labor Day looking good with sunshine and some clouds. High 81. 78 right now at O'Hare. It's 82 at Midway. And in West Lawn, 79 at the lakefront going up to 85. I'm AccuWeather meteorologist Brian Thompson.
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13: This is Curse Breakers, a regular look back at those 2016 world champion Chicago Cubs. It's Labor Day weekend, so let's honor the everyday grinders of that Cubs team, the guys who filled in and filled key roles, like Tommy La Stella, Mr. 3AM, who started 31 games and pinch hit in 37. Joe Maddon gave him the nickname because he could call on La Stella at any time, even 3AM, and he'd hit. Or outfielder Matt Caesar, who got into 107 games and even had a two-homer day against the Cardinals in mid-August. These days, Caesar's using baseball to make art, slamming paintballs off a tee in his garage to accentuate portraits of big leaguers. Or Pedro Strop, the middle reliever who pitched in 54 games plus 8 more in the World Series run. He recorded 6 outs in the series itself without allowing anybody to score. Justin Grimm, Carl Edwards, Hector Rondon, Chris Coughlin, all contributors, all with their parts to play, all curse breakers. 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
1: More than 300 Chicago Uber employees are being laid off, part of a move to cut its workforce by 10%.
14: Word of the so-called mass layoff came from a CEO memo in making significant organizational changes and simplifying team structures. Uber's CEO says the cuts come despite Uber's growth over the past 5 years. Essentially, with growth comes change, according to that memo to staff. News of the cutbacks last Tuesday came the same day Uber said it was partnering with Wave to launch the first ever autonomous rides in the UK. The first layoff date is November 2nd. Christina Gray, News Radio 105.9 WBBM.
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2: A man in his mid-50s died at Burning Man Festival this week. The nonprofit that manages the festival says he suffered a medical emergency but didn't provide specifics. Burning Man, held in the desert of Black Rock, Nevada, is attended by about 70,000 people. Meantime, CD sales. Remember CDs? Well, they're making a comeback. Yeah, the Recording Industry Association of America says CDs generated $171 million in revenue during the first half of this year. That's up almost 60% compared to the first half of 2025. TechCrunch reports the growth comes during a surge of interest in simpler technology like CDs, typewriters, and vinyl. Time to unbox that Discman I've been hiding. 146, a look at sports, and the Cubs came away with a series opener win in Miami, taking down the Marlins 6-1 last night. The Northsiders broke it open 3 runs in the sixth. That is before Pete Crow Armstrong followed up with another MVP-caliber moment. Yeah, the Cubs center fielder took away extra bases, a leaping catch at the wall in the bottom of the half of the inning, leaving even manager Craig Counsell impressed.
3: Yeah, I mean, that was a great play. Definitely kept a rally from getting started. He said it wasn't a home run, so I don't want to rain on everybody's parade. I told him it was a home run, and he said, no, it probably wasn't, but it was a great catch.
2: Javier Assad expected to get the call up for the Cubs this afternoon, making his return to the mound after being sent down a few weeks ago during a roster crunch. Assad pitching well before the move, getting another chance with the first pitch today at 3:10. White Sox hit 3 homers in that 4-1 win over rival Minnesota Twins yesterday. Colson Montgomery, Miguel Vargas, both going deep to reach the 30-run home run mark, that is, on the season. Sox trying to make it 2 straight against Minnesota tonight on the south side with the bats looking to stay hot. Anthony Kay takes the mound for a 6:10 first pitch. The NIU Huskies kick off their season. It's a tough road test today, taking on Iowa at Kinnick Stadium. Hawkeyes will be looking to make a statement in their Big Ten opener, while NIU looks to put off an early season upset. Finally, the defending national champions are back on the field today. It's a busy college football slate. Indiana opens its season at home against North Texas. The Hoosiers kicked off at 11 o'clock this morning. And that's a look at sports at 16 and 46 past each hour. Now 1:48, traffic and weather together on the 8s. It's sponsored by Four Seasons Heating, Air Conditioning, Plumbing, Sewer, and Electric, with an update on a crash along the Bishop Ford. Here's Lisa Costi.
4: Yeah, it's a rough go for sure on your outbound side. You are heavy now from about 115th down to the Steel Bridge where that crash blocking multiple lanes. Crews are on scene trying to handle that. 33 minutes from the Ryan to 8094. Inbound side, you've got an 18-minute trip. On the Edens outbound, I get slow spots from the Kennedy to pass Tui. It's 18 minutes out. The Kennedy inbound heavy from the River Road Toll Plaza to Nagel and then North Ave to the Jane Byrne. It's 32 in from O'Hare. Outbound delays from the Byrne interchange to Belmont and then Montrose to Sayre. You're heavy right now. 36 minutes out to O'Hare. Jump in those express lanes inbound. That could save you about 3 minutes. The Eisenhower now 46 minutes in from the Jane Addams, 28 from Mannheim. Outbound delays from Costner to Des Plaines. It's 43 minutes out to the Jane Addams. The Stevenson inbound type from the Mont Road to Route 83 and Central to Kedzie, 37 in from I-355 to DeSable Lakeshore Drive. Outbound delays from Damon to Beaufort Cicero and then Route 83 to Cass, 37 out to I-355. No problems on I-55 in Will County. The Dan Ryan inbound 20 minutes for you. Outbound just a 16-minute ride. I-57 inbound's okay. Outbound you're a little slow from the Ryan to past Halstead, 18 minutes to I-80. DeSable Lakeshore Drive, inbound you are heavy from about 18th up to Chicago Avenue, southbound slow approaching Chicago Avenue. The Tri-State northbound delays from Ogden to the Eisenhower and Irving Park to Balmoral. The Jane Addams doing well. The Veterans Tollway, you get a little slowdown northbound from Maple to the Reagan. The Reagan

0: itself heavy from Route 83 to the northbound Tri-State Ramp. 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
1: We'll see a good deal of sunshine, just some patchy clouds here and there the rest of the day. The good news is not a lot of precipitation. It's going to stay dry out there. It's still pretty hot. Our high of 85 degrees will hold in the 70s along the lakefront. It does cool down tonight to the mid-60s. It's tomorrow we finally get a break from this extreme heat. A lot of sunshine, but we've got lower humidity and a high of only 78 degrees, so should feel much more comfortable out there. 78 degrees right now at O'Hare. It's 80 at Midway and 79 degrees along the lakefront at 150.
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1: A third-generation magician in Chicago celebrating a major milestone.
3: Dennis Watkins has magic in his DNA. His father and grandfather, also magicians. Now, he's celebrating 25 years of magic in Chicago.
4: I did my first show in Chicago. It was a performance of Death and Harry Houdini, opening night of Death and Harry Houdini in 2001 at Live Aid Theater on Clark Street.
3: Watkins spent more than a decade at the Palmer House and recently moved to his own space, the Magic Parlor, inside Pettorino's, now in its fourth season.
4: We've been here for 3 years and 900 shows in 3 years, right? And it feels like we just started.
3: A new secret door welcomes guests full of his grandfather's magic collection.
4: We built what I think of as sort of my little model of a magic shop upstairs with my childhood props and my granddad's stuff. 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
3: The fourth season is launching with a guest residency and special Halloween shows. 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
1: An unruly passenger was arrested after being restrained with duct tape during a flight. It happened aboard an American Airlines flight, causing it to divert to Baltimore Thursday night. A 67-year-old Arizona man restrained to his seat, his hands tied up with zip ties. Police arrested him after the plane landed. Passengers tell ABC News he was acting belligerent and insulting staff on the flight. Business news just ahead. It's 1:52.
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12: From ABC News Tech Trends. Augmented reality has found its way into an operating room. Medical technology company Stryker now says an app it created for Apple's Vision Pro headset was used during a hip surgery at Duke Health. The company says it's the first time the app has been used in a real-world operation. The Vision Pro would allow the surgeon to see the patient, but also see things like surgical planning tools and CT scans. AI chip giant NVIDIA is spending $13 billion to buy AI platform Hugging Face. Researchers use it to share millions of artificial intelligence models. NVIDIA is promising to keep the platform open to everyone. Hugging Face is also the company that was hacked by rogue AI agents from OpenAI. And you may be able to get

0: into some very real conversations in the comment section of TikTok soon. The platform is introducing audio, meaning people will be able to leave voice comments running up to a full minute on a video. They'll only be available, though, to users 18 and older. With Tech Trends, I'm Sherry Preston, ABC News.
1: 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A look at traffic and weather together next. 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
1: 1:58, traffic and weather together on the 8th. Here's Lisa Costi.
24: On the Kennedy, or taking a look here, we've got some delays for you. Not too terrible. It's 36 minutes in now from O'Hare to the Jane Byrne Interchange. You're heavy from the River Road Toll Plaza to Harlem, and then more delays in spots. Pretty heavy from Montrose all the way into the Jane Byrne. On your outbound side, it's 19 minutes to Montrose and 34 to O'Hare. Your express lane's inbound now, moving the same as the locals. The Eisenhower, heavy from Mannheim to Harlem, and then California to the Byrne Interchange, 46 from the Jane Addams, 28 from Mannheim. Outbound, it's heavy Costner to Des Plaines, 43 minutes out to the Jane Addams. The Stevenson, tight from Lamont Road to Route 83, and then Harlem to Kedzie, 37 in from I-355 to DeSable Lakeshore Drive. Outbound, you're slow from Damon to Cicero on Route 83 to Cass, 35 out to the Veterans Tollway. The Dan Ryan now slow from 35th to Roosevelt. It's 20 minutes in for you, just 15 on your outbound side. You're heavy from the Byrne Interchange to 18th. I-57, doing okay. Inbound, outbound. So from the Ryan to Pass Halstead, it's 18 minutes out to I-80. The Bishop Ford still dealing with crashes. Inbound slow from 130th to 111th. It's 18 minutes there, and the crash there at 111th. Outbound, you're heavy from 115th to pass the Steel Bridge with that crash blocking multiple lanes. Now 33 minutes from the Ryan to 8094. Your next traffic at 208 on News Radio 105.9 WBBM.
1: Well, the rest of this day is going to be partly sunny and hot and, yeah, a little humid with a high of 85 degrees. It'll settle in the upper 60s tonight. The real relief comes tomorrow. We still have the sunshine, just not as much humidity. Cooler temperatures as well, with a high of 78 degrees. It's 78 now at O'Hare, 80 degrees at Midway, 79 degrees along the lakefront.

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1: Coming up in the next half hour on News Radio WBBM, Chicago's Labor Day Parade once again celebrating workers on the city's southeast side. A man is dead after being shot in Chicago's Marquette Park neighborhood on the southwest side. And U.S. forces, well, they've struck three Iranian oil tankers after CENTCOM says Iran tried to hit its naval vessels. We'll have that story just ahead from ABC News. AccuWeather says partly sunny and a high of 85 today. Now ABC News covers the world at 2 o'clock.
2: From ABC News, I'm Mike Dubusky. U.S. Envoy Steve Witkoff and Jared Kushner are meeting with Russian President Vladimir Putin right now, hoping to hammer out a deal to end the war in Ukraine. As the talks are happening, both sides have agreed to pause strikes after they spent days trading air attacks.
3: We've seen an escalation in the strikes that have occurred in both countries. Moscow certainly hitting Ukraine's air defenses. Certainly they're well aware of the fact that Ukraine needs more air defenses and that they've been low. And so they've been hitting those targets. And then in reciprocating, Ukraine has been hitting key infrastructure in Russia. We're talking about oil facilities, and they've been having a fuel shortages there because of some of the strikes there. And Ukraine really being able to show that they can hit long-range targets.
2: ABC News foreign correspondent Marcus Moore, a spokesperson for the Kremlin, says there's been no talk of new ideas to end the conflict. Three Iranian oil tankers were struck by U.S. forces in the last day, what U.S. Central Command says is retaliation for attempted strikes on American naval ships by the Iranians. It comes a day after President Trump looked to minimize the conflict in the Middle East.
4: President Trump declaring the conflict with Iran is, quote, small potatoes, defending his vice president, who would not call it a war.
5: Can you explain to the American people, if this is not a war, what exactly is it?
6: Well, I'll tell you what, a lot of people don't call it a war. I call it a military conflict because it's small potatoes for us. It's not a big thing.
4: 18 service members have died in the war the president said would only last 4 to 6 weeks. More than 6 months in, nearly 800 have been wounded.
2: ABC's Rachel Scott. 17 million people are expected to be screened at airports this weekend as Americans celebrate the Labor Day holiday weekend. Some major storms in the southeast, however, are threatening to disrupt travel. You're listening to ABC News.
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2: A new report details allegations against former Labor Secretary Lori Chavez de Raymer. ABC's Morgan Norwood reports.
12: The Labor Department Inspector General alleges that Chavez de Raymer had an inappropriate relationship with a member of her security detail. That report also says that they found more than 30 witnesses alleging she created a, quote, toxic, intimidating, and humiliating work environment. In one instance highlighted in that report, one agent on her security detail alleges that she stopped at a strip club and asked them to drop cash onto a dancer. Chavez de Raymer resigned as Labor Secretary back in April.
2: Two Democratic lawmakers are demanding the FAA give air traffic controllers a pay raise that they authorized earlier this year. Congress approved a 3.8% raise for controllers. So far, they've only been given a 1% raise. When asked for comment, the FAA said it would respond directly to senators. A match at the U.S. Open was disrupted yesterday when tennis champ Arina Sabalenka stopped playing in an effort to alert the umpire of a strong smell of cannabis on the court.
13: I was like, guys, you can do whatever, you can smoke whatever, you can relax as much as you can, but please do not do it around the tennis courts. It's a bit tricky to handle that smell while you're trying to compete at your best.
2: Sabalenka went on to win her match. While smoking's not permitted on the grounds of the U.S. Open, cannabis is legal in New York. Mike Dubosky, ABC News.
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1: 2:05, Saturday, September 5th. Good afternoon, and thanks for joining us. I'm Rachel Pearson. It is 78 degrees in Chicago, mostly cloudy skies, though we do get some breaks of sun here and there. We're headed to a high of 85 this afternoon. It's been an extremely hot week, but good news, cooler temperatures are on their way. We'll tell you about it in your AccuWeather 5-day forecast coming up in 10 minutes at 2:15. Our top local story on News Radio WBBM, Chicago celebrated its workers with the annual Labor Day Parade on the southeast side today. WBBM's Terry Keschner was there.
14: Plumbers, Amazon drivers, rideshare drivers, pipe fitters, carpenters, educators, broadcasters, and of course politicians. Just about anybody with any connection to Chicago's labor movement gathering here on 112th Street for the annual Labor Day Parade. We mentioned politicians. We have aldermen, we have Cook County commissioners, and candidates for mayor, and Mayor Brandon Johnson also making an appearance, not declaring his candidacy for re-election just yet, even though when he arrived, everyone was shouting, four more years, but the mayor only smiled and said that he did not have any announcement, at least to give us at this time. From the Labor Day Parade on the southeast side along 112th Street, Terry Keschner, News Radio 105.9 WBBM.
1: Police say a man is dead despite getting himself to an area hospital after being shot.
15: Chicago police responded to a call from Holy Cross Hospital just after 11 p.m. A 28-year-old man headed there after being shot in the abdomen near 73rd and Kedzie in Marquette Park. Police say he was in an argument with another man who pulled out a gun and opened fire on the 28-year-old. He was able to get himself to the hospital, but he didn't make it. Area 1 detectives are investigating. Mallory Vorbroker, News Radio, 105.9 WBBM.
1: Two Chicago police officers and a pedestrian are recovering after a brief chase involving a reportedly stolen car. This is in Rogers Park. Officers spotted a red Toyota yesterday evening and tried to pull it over near Birchwood Avenue, but the driver took off and struck a police vehicle. That Toyota then crashed into an SUV near Sheridan and Jarvis, sending that vehicle onto the curb where it hit a 24-year-old pedestrian. Now, that pedestrian and two officers suffered non-life-threatening injuries. Two people in the Toyota were taken into custody with charges pending. The city of Chicago's budget cycle for next year comes as Mayor Brandon Johnson gets ready to launch his reelection campaign, and one political observer says the stakes are high.
16: I think it can hurt him with potential voters.
17: Retired WBBM political editor Craig Delamore says Mayor Johnson's posture toward city council, and especially those aldermen who approved this year's budget over his objections and without his signature, could be a factor voters will consider as they prepare to cast ballots in February.
16: He's clashed with them for showing more independence than ever.
17: Delamore says voters can see that as a sign of mayoral weakness, but notes that not even this mayor wants a rubber stamp council.
16: There are more progressives on the city council than there used to be as well.
17: And he says the mayor can leverage the budget debate into a campaign strength if he shows he's willing to make more concessions while staying true to his focus on working class Chicagoans. Jeff Buckles, News Radio 105.9, WBBM.
1: 2:08, traffic and weather together on the 8th. Here's Lisa Costi.
18: We've got problems now on I-65 southbound. You are just jammed from 61st Avenue to before US 30. That crash was blocking the two left lanes. Now it's blocking all those lanes. So totally shut down. You'll want to take Broadway as a better option for you if you're heading south. Thank you to tipsters like Tony on the WBBM Mercedes-Benz of Hoffman Estates traffic tip line at 855-780 Road. Good luck out there. No problems for you on the Edens. The Kennedy inbound, you're heavy from the River Road Toll Plaza to Harlem and in spots from Montrose to the Jane Byrne, 36 in from O'Hare. Outbound's a 34-minute ride to O'Hare. Your express lanes inbound moving the same as the locals. The Eisenhower now, we're looking heavy from Mannheim to Harlem. 46 in from the Jane Addams. Outbound, it's a 43-minute ride to the Jane Addams. The Stevenson, 37 in from I-355 to DeSable Lakeshore Drive. Outbound, it's a 35-minute trip to the Veterans Tollway. No delays on I-55 in Will County. The Dan Ryan now, so from 35th to Roosevelt.

0: It's 20 minutes in. Outbound heavy from the Burn Interchange to 18th. It's 16-minute trip for you. I-57 doing okay for you on the inbound side. Outbound, you're a little slow from the Ryan to pass Halstead. It's 18 minutes to I-80. The Bishop Ford, much improved. Those crashes that we had in both directions cleared out of the lanes. Inbound, you're still slow, though, from 130th to 111th. 18 minutes in. Outbound heavy from 115th to past the Steel Bridge. It's 30 minutes out to 80-94. Your next traffic from the Metro Traffic Center at 208 on News Radio 105.9 WBBM.
1: The rest of today, we should have a good deal of sunshine, just some patchy clouds throughout the day. It's hot, but not as extreme as recent days, with a high of 85 degrees. It should hold in the 70s along the lakefront. Partly cloudy early tonight. Lows range anywhere from 62 in the far suburbs to 70 downtown. It's tomorrow. We still have the sunshine, but a lot less heat and humidity, with a high of just 78 degrees. Should feel a lot more comfortable out there. It's 79 degrees at O'Hare and Midway, 75 in Waukegan, and 79 degrees now along the lakefront, headed up to a high of 85 at 210.
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1: Caught on security camera making a mess, burglarizing a closed college in the south suburbs.
4: Palos Heights police released footage of the three men and one woman forcing open a door to Tibstra Hall on the shuttered Trinity Christian College's campus last month. The group walks in without masks, and at one point, one of the men looks into and points at a camera. Police say they set off fire extinguishers and stole workout equipment. Anyone with information on the break-in is urged to call Palos Heights Police. Haley Hansen, News Radio 105.9 WBBM.
1: People all across the country are traveling this holiday weekend, which marks the unofficial end of summer. More than 2 million are expected to travel through O'Hare and Midway airports, while many others are taking the highways. Gary and Sue Waters of Jackson, Michigan, say they strategized on where to fill up their gas tank as they make their way to Oshkosh, Wisconsin.
5: It's cheaper than Jackson, but I mean, not by a whole lot, but it's definitely cheaper.
6: Okay, so to be fair, we see the prices in Indiana coming through, and I know the Oasis is higher, so but we'll go up to like Kenosha or something and pull off, and it's usually 30, 40 cents cheaper than Michigan.
1: 1.8 million vehicles expected to use the tollway. Traffic should be heavy, most heavy, that is, on Tuesday as everyone heads back home. Chicago Mayor Brandon Johnson is making changes to his proposed renter protection ordinance as he tries to get it through the city council this month. Block Club Chicago reports the revised plan would exempt small landlords with six or fewer units from several requirements and reduce some relocation payments. Larger landlords could still be required to pay tenants between $4,000 and $7,500 in certain cases when renters are forced to move through no fault of their own. The proposal would also establish new protections governing evictions as well as lease renewals. Officials in the south suburbs are celebrating the opening of a new creative space aimed to expand opportunities for art.
7: The Riverdale Park District has officially launched ArtSpark, a community-focused creative placemaking initiative designed to bring art, wellness, storytelling, and community engagement together in Riverdale Park. The initiative includes a newly developed ArtSpark Creative Art Center with a creator lab and podcast studio and a community garden, along with community-created artwork and improvements. The Park District says the initiative aims to create an evolving network of spaces, programs, and experiences that encourage residents not simply to attend activities, but to help shape the life of their community. Carolina Garibe, News Radio 105.9 WBBM.
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8: 2:15, time for the AccuWeather 5-day forecast. 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Here's meteorologist Brian Thompson.
9: Rachel, starting to see some more clouds moving in from the north, at least across most of the area now, especially toward the southern parts of Cook County, the southern suburbs into northwest Indiana. Still seeing a fair amount of sunshine, but so we will see some clouds through the rest of the day into the early part of tonight. Now, it's not as hot, certainly, as it's been the last several days, but the humidity is still pretty high this afternoon. We'll have a high of 85 in some inland suburbs, mainly in the 70s at the lakefront. Again, some clouds early on tonight that it clears out late. Lows ranging from 62 in the coolest inland suburbs to 70 by the lake. Mostly sunny, a nice day tomorrow with lower humidity, high 78. Looking good on Labor Day with sunshine and some clouds, high 81. Then warmer, more humid into Tuesday and Wednesday. We'll have intervals of clouds and sun both days, high 86 Tuesday, and a high of 87 with a chance for a shower or thunderstorm Wednesday. 78 degrees right now at O'Hare. It's 82 at Midway, 84 in Aurora, 79 at the lakefront, going up to around 85 this afternoon. I'm AccuWeather meteorologist Brian Thompson.
8: 2:16, time for sports, and back in Miami this afternoon after taking their opener yesterday, the Cubs will look to follow up last night's 6-1 win against the Marlins. Javier Assad back on the mound for the Northsiders this afternoon after his recent stint in Iowa. Meantime, Pecro Armstrong's MVP case, well, that continues to grow after another strong week. The Cubs center fielder made an impressive grab last night following up that viral moment at Wrigley, which included the likes of Bears QB Caleb Williams and Bulls rookie Caleb Wilson. Craig Counsell talked about that buzz he's creating this year.
10: I thought last night was, for Chicago sports fans, was, or if you were at Wrigley last night, was really special. You just don't see a night where you get the Bears player and the Bears best player and some of the Bulls best players, you know, in the building and cheering for, you know, a guy who's having an incredible season.
8: The White Sox, meantime, launched three home runs yesterday at Wright Field. That 4-1 win over the Minnesota Twins, thanks to both Colson Montgomery and Miguel Vargas, who went deep, reaching their respective 30 home run mark on the season in the process. Sox will look to make it two straight over their division foes tonight. Game two gets underway on the south side at 6:10. Northwestern opens its season tonight on the lakefront against South Dakota State. Wildcats still waiting on that new stadium. The Jackrabbits already 1-0 on the year. Northwestern will open it up at 7 o'clock. Plenty of big games on the week one schedule, but tonight's headliner takes place in Death Valley. Number 11 LSU will take on Clemson. That game gets underway at 6:30. And that's a look at sports at 16 and 46 past each hour. Now 2:18, time for traffic and weather together on the 8s, sponsored by Metra. Here's Lisa Costi.
11: On the Kennedy inbound, you're heavy from the River Road Toll Plaza to Nagel and then Montrose. So just before the Hubbard Street Tunnel, we've got a crash involving a motorcycle, possible injuries there. It is blocking the right lane. 36 minutes in from O'Hare, 22 from the junction. Outbound, it's 19 minutes to Montrose, 34 to O'Hare. Your express lanes inbound moving quite well, so you'll save about 7 minutes if you can jump in those. The Eisenhower inbound heavy from Mannheim to Harlem. It's 46 minutes in from the Jane Addams, 28 from Mannheim. Outbound heavy from Cicero to Des Plaines, 22 to Mannheim, 40 out to the Jane Addams. The Stevenson inbound, a slow from LaGrange Road to 1st and then Harlem.

0: Kedzie, 35 in from I-355 to DeSapa Lakeshore Drive. Outbound, slow from Damon to Cicero, around 83 to Cass, 35 minutes out to I-355. I-55 in Will County, doing okay. The Dan Ryan inbound, slow from 35th to Roosevelt, 20 minutes in for you. Outbound, it's heavy from the Burn Interchange to 18th, 16 minutes to the Bishop Ford Split. I-57 inbound, doing okay. Outbound, you're a little heavy from the Ryan to pass Halstead. It's an 18-minute trip to I-80. The Bishop Ford now 20 minutes in for you, 25 headed back out. DeSapa Lakeshore Drive northbound heavy from 18th to Monroe and then approaching Chicago Avenue in both directions. The Tri-State slow from Ogden to Eisenhower and Irving Park to Balmoral. The Jane Addams doing okay. Ronald Reagan Tollway eastbound, you're heavy past Route 83 to the northbound Tri-State ramp. Traffic is sponsored by Metra. The fun should start before you even get there. Skip the traffic, avoid the stress, and let Metra take you to concerts, festivals, brunch, and more. Sit back, relax, and enjoy the ride. Metra, drive less, do more. Your next traffic at 228 on News Radio 105.9 WBBM.
1: We had the blue sky and sunshine. Now we're starting to see more clouds out there for the rest of the afternoon. Our high of 85 degrees will hold in the 70s downtown. Partly cloudy tonight with lows in the mid to upper 60s. It's tomorrow things will feel noticeably better. Still a lot of sunshine, but a high of 78 degrees and lower humidity along with it. 78 right now at O'Hare. It's 80 degrees at Midway and 79 degrees along the lakefront at 220. Our top story this hour, Chicago police investigating a shooting on the southwest side. It left a man dead overnight. We'll have much more on this story coming up at 2:31. It's 2:21, and another round of tickets for the Obama Presidential Center Museum goes on sale next week. Starting Wednesday at 10 a.m., visitors can reserve timed entry tickets for dates in November and February. Now, standard admission is $26 for adults, $15 for kids, and Illinois residents can visit the museum for free on Tuesdays. The center's outdoor campus will remain free and open to everyone without a museum ticket. The world's largest chicken tender festival is coming to Chicago.
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1: 2:23 with a look at business news from Bloomberg. Here's Andrew O'Day.
5: So far, it's been a terrible decade for the movie theater business. First, COVID lockdowns causing cinema shutdowns. Then, just as the masses slowly started coming back, the Hollywood writers and actors strikes of 2023. It's taken a few more years, but for the first time in the 2020s, the business is, dare we say, booming.
6: What we're seeing this year is all the movies in the post-strike period hitting our screens.
5: And View Entertainment CEO Tim Richards says a big part of ticket sales reclaiming pre-COVID numbers has been the return of the big blockbuster.
6: Odyssey has broken more records than I can even count.
5: There's also the big franchise flicks such as Spider-Man Brand New Day and Toy Story 5. But Richards says the greatest story has been
6: studios and content makers producing and releasing movies at unprecedented levels. All movies of all genres of films.
5: Richard says 26 has been the summer The Shine came back to Tinseltown. With business news at 23 and 53 from the Bloomberg Newsroom, Andrew O'Day, News Radio 105.9 WBBM.

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0: 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Here's Lisa Costi.
15: Still dealing with that crash on the Kennedy inbound. So you're heavy from Montrose to the Hubbard Street Tunnel. That crash involved a motorcycle and a black Chevrolet. One person was taken to the hospital with minor injuries. It was in the right lane, but they just cleared that out of the way. So right now it's 45 minutes in from O'Hare, 29 from the junction. Outbound delays from the Byrne Interchange to the Hubbard Street Tunnel and then Montrose to Harlem. 14 to Montrose, 30 to O'Hare. Your express lanes inbound should save you about 6 minutes. The Eisenhower inbound heavy from Mannheim to Harlem, 46 in from the Jane Addams, 28 from Mannheim. On your outbound side, your heavy Cicero to Des Plaines, it's 22 to Mannheim, 40 to the Jane Addams. The Stevenson inbound, 35 minutes from I-355 to DeSable Lakeshore Drive. Outbound's a 35-minute trip as well. No problems on I-55 in Will County. The Dan Ryan inbound slow from 35th to Roosevelt, so 20 minutes in. Outbound, your heavy from the Byrne Interchange to Canalport. We've got reports of a stall there in the right lane, so 18 minutes out to the Bishop Ford split. I-57 inbound's okay. Outbound, you're slow from the Ryan to pass Halstead. It's 18 to I-80. The Bishop Ford inbound delays from 130th to the Dan Ryan, 20 minutes in. Outbound, still heavy from 115th to pass Sibley with that long-term work there in the lanes, but 25 minutes out to 80-94. Northwest Indiana, still a lot of headaches for you on I-65. Jam from 61st before US 30 with an earlier crash there, blocking all of the lanes. You're better off to take Broadway instead. Your next traffic is at 238 on News Radio 105.9 WBBM.
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0: forecast for the rest of your Saturday afternoon. Well, we had a sunny start to the day. It's going to be a pretty cloudy afternoon here. And now it's not as hot as yesterday or the day before, but it's still warm with a high of 85 degrees in the suburbs. It'll hold in the upper 70s downtown. It does cool down tonight to the mid to low 60s in spots. Then tomorrow, the sunshine returns. We've got a beautiful day on tap. A high 78 degrees, a lot lower humidity, so the temperature should feel a lot more comfortable. Cloudy skies right now at O'Hare and Midway, where it's 78 degrees. It's 84 in Naperville, 79 degrees along the lakefront at 2:30.
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0: Good afternoon, I'm Rachel Pearson, and these are the top stories on News Radio WBBM. A man is dead following a shooting in Chicago's West Englewood neighborhood.
2: This is Terry Keschner. Another day, another city in the Chicago area reports alleged police misuse of license plate readers.
0: Illinois officials released their plan to combat homelessness, plus Russia pauses its attack as U.S. officials visit for talks. WBBM Sports, the Cubs are in Miami to take on the Marlins next hour, while the White Sox host the Minnesota Twins later this evening. AccuWeather says the rest of the day should be partly cloudy with a high of 85 degrees. It'll settle in the mid to upper 60s tonight. Mostly sunny tomorrow with a high of 78 degrees. It's 2:31. The News Watch continues, and a man is dead after being shot on Chicago's southwest side overnight. The details from WBBM's Mallory Vorbroker.
3: It happened at 2 in the morning near 65th and Laughlin in Chicago's West Englewood community. Chicago police say a 29-year-old man was approached by two known suspects when one person opened fire. The man suffered gunshot wounds and died at the scene. Authorities say the suspects fled in a blue sedan down Laughlin. Area 1 detectives are investigating. Mallory Vorbroker, News Radio 105.9 WBBM.
0: Another local police department facing trouble over flock cameras.
2: Two members of the Joliet Police Department have been put on paid administrative leave following discovery of alleged misuse of flock safety technology. This comes shortly after the Joliet Township Highway Commissioner revoked the permits of flock cameras on Joliet Township Road District property. West Chicago, Homer Glen, and Holiday Hills are among several other communities that recently reported alleged misuse of flock license plate readers by police. A privacy and civil rights advocacy group called Secure Justice, based in California, says 90 cities across the U.S. dropped flock last month, and more than 200 have stopped using flock cameras since 2021. Terry Keschner, News Radio 105.9 WBBM.
0: If all the unhoused people in Illinois were to live in the same area, it'd be about the size and population of Elgin. That's one of the findings in a new state report aimed at preventing and ending homelessness in Illinois over the next 3 years. State Chief Homelessness Officer Christine Haley says tens of thousands of people are staying with family members or friends after losing their homes because of economic issues.
4: It's oftentimes referred to as doubled up homelessness. So think of multiple families in an apartment that are sharing the cost of rent, but that it is an unstable situation. And we see almost 100,000 Illinoisans living in doubled up situations.
0: Haley also says more than 13,000 people in Illinois are either living outside or in a shelter. As people travel to various destinations this Labor Day weekend, Chicago's airports expect to welcome more than 2 million travelers. Illinois Tollways are anticipating about 8.5 million vehicles over these next few days. The Department of Aviation says tomorrow will be O'Hare's busiest day, while Monday's projected to be the busiest at Midway. For those choosing to drive, Gas Buddy predicts the national average gas price will be about $4.03 a gallon. That'd be the highest Labor Day price on record. Across the country, the TSA said it expects to screen more than 17 million people at airports. That's through Wednesday. Overseas, Russia and Ukraine, they're pausing airstrikes amid visits from U.S. envoys. The details from ABC's Patrick Revel at the Foreign Desk.
5: The Kremlin says Vladimir Putin ordered Russia's military from midnight not to strike Kyiv for the next 3 days, when President Trump's negotiators, Steve Witkoff and Jared Kushner, will be there for talks. Earlier, President Zelensky said Ukraine would not strike Moscow, while Witkoff and Kushner are meeting Putin there today. Witkoff and Kushner are reportedly seeking to fly directly to Kyiv on Sunday for what would be their first trip there.
0: Prior to the pause, Russian attacks had intensified, targeting key sites in Ukraine and leading to casualties. Ukrainian air defenses had been active, intercepting numerous drones. President Trump is calling the fighting between the U.S. and Iran something other than a war. Here's ABC News senior political correspondent Rachel Scott.
6: President Trump declaring the conflict with Iran is, quote, small potatoes, defending his vice president, who would not call it a war.
7: Can you explain to the American people, if this is not a war, what exactly is it?
8: Well, I'll tell you what, a lot of people don't call it a war. I call it a military conflict because it's small potatoes for us. It's not a big thing.
6: 18 service members have died in the war the president said would only last 4 to 6 weeks. More than 6 months in, nearly 800 have been wounded.
0: Meantime, Iran has accused the U.S. of attacking an Iranian tanker near a Persian Gulf island key to oil exports. A report from Iranian state TV said 4 U.S. missiles struck the tanker today, though there were no casualties. The U.S. military says it struck 3 Iranian oil tankers after Navy warships were targeted with ballistic missiles. No U.S. personnel were hurt. We'll bring you low gas prices along with traffic and weather together next. It's 2:35.
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0: Thank you to our listeners for the following gas prices. In Deer Park, the Shell on Lake Cook Road in Rand is selling gas for $4.14 a gallon. In Grays Lake, the Gas Cap Fuels on Barron and A27 selling gas for $4.15 a gallon. If you see a good gas price, you can give us a call at 312-409-4277. 2:38. Let's get a look at traffic and weather together on the 8th with any update on Northwest Indiana. Lisa Costa.
15: It's not fun on I-65, that's for sure, Rachel. Southbound just jammed from 61st to before US 30 with that earlier crash still blocking all of the lanes. Some folks are getting by on the shoulder, but you want to avoid that area altogether for now because it could be there for a while. So if you're already heading south on 65, maybe jump out at Ridge, take Broadway all the way down. Thank you to all of our tipsters who's been filling us in too on the WBBM Mercedes-Benz of Hoffman Estates traffic tip line at 855-780-ROAD. We certainly appreciate you, and we're sorry. Just have a little patience there. It's going to be a minute. We've got delays on the Indiana Toll Road, too. You're jammed at the West Point Toll Plaza in both directions. Also, on the Skyway, Skyway Toll Plaza eastbound, getting a heavy workout today. Elsewhere in Northwest Indiana, I-94 eastbound, heavy spots from State Road 49 to before US 421. That's at long-term road work. We've just got reports of a crash on the Tri-State southbound before the Lake Forest Oasis, that crash blocking the right lane. The Kennedy inbound, heavy from the River Road Toll Plaza to Nagel, and then Montrose to the Hubbard Street Tunnel. 45 in from O'Hare, 29 from the junction. Outbound's a 30-minute ride for you. Express lanes should save you about 6 minutes. The Eisenhower, 46 minutes in from the Jane Addams, 28 from Mannheim. It's 40 on your way back out. The Stevenson inbound slow from LaGrange to First and Harlem to Kedzie, 35 in from I-355 to DeSable Lakeshore Drive. Outbound's a 35-minute trip. to the Veterans Tollway. The Dan Ryan now, 20 minutes in for you. Outbound, you're hurry from the Jean Byrne to Canal Port. We had a stall there in a right lane. Somebody ran out of gas, but they're on their way. It's 16 minutes out to the Bishop Ford split. Your next traffic at 248 on News Radio 105.9 WBBM.
16: WBBM AccuWeather, not as hot this afternoon as it's been in recent days, but it will stay humid with clouds and some sunshine. High 85 for some inland suburbs, holding in the 70s at the lakefront. Some clouds early tonight, then mainly clear late. Lows in the 60s to around 70. A nice day tomorrow with sunshine and lower humidity, high 78. And Labor Day is looking pretty good as well. Sunshine and some clouds, still not that humid, with a high of 81. 78 degrees at O'Hare right now, 82 at Midway, 78 in Des Plaines, 79 at the lakefront, going up to 85. I'm AccuWeather meteorologist Brian Thompson.
0: It's 2:40, and building a simpler, faster Uber will not include more than 300 employees of the rideshare company.
17: A memo from Uber's CEO to staff last Tuesday laid out a so-called mass layoff, cutting the workforce by 10%. The company memo says Uber has grown over the past 5 years, but now it's making significant organizational changes and simplifying team structures. Layoffs will begin November 2nd, but on the same day of the layoff announcement, Uber said it was partnering with Wave to launch the first ever autonomous rides in the UK. Christina Gray, News Radio 105.9 WBBM.
0: The latest jobs report exceeded expectations, as ABC's Olivia Rubin details.
18: It was a huge month for hiring in August. 162,000 new jobs added, according to new government data, smashing economists' expectations after months of stagnant growth. Specifically, employment surging for restaurants and bars, which added nearly 60,000 jobs. In manufacturing, healthcare, and construction industries all seeing gains too.
0: The unemployment rate held steady at 4.1%, seen as a low level by historical standards. Hurricane Lowell, now a Category 4 storm, though forecasters say it could regain the Category 5 status it reached earlier. ABC News meteorologist Samara Theodore with more.
19: Lowell is the closest to Hawaii. Right now, the current track looks to keep it away from a direct hit to the islands. As of now, by Monday afternoon, it'll be brushing just to the west of Kauai. So we're going to hope that it stays that way. This is a very strong storm. With that being said, even if it doesn't make landfall or impact the islands directly, they can expect some very rough surf, high surf advisories with waves up to 12 feet and a lot of wet weather.
0: Lowell, one of three major storms currently churning in the Pacific. Helping us behind the scenes today at the editor's desk, Jackson Danbeck, our news writer Mark Friedman, assistant producer Daniela Zarate, and broadcast managing editor Zach Weber. Still ahead, top trending stories along with an update in sports. It's 2:42.
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1: Coming Sunday. The Fighting Irish head to Green Bay to take on Wisconsin. Kickoff is at 6:30. Pregame starts at 5:30. And don't forget, while the Irish are on 780 AM, Chicago's news, traffic, and weather station continues nonstop on News Radio 105.9 FM, WBBM.
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1: UK, Harry, Meghan Markle, and their kids recently decided to relocate from sunny California to England, and now London tabloids are reporting Prince Harry's planning to make a movie about his late mother, Princess Diana. It's apparently angered his brother and heir apparent, Prince William. Prince Harry. Neither Prince Harry nor his staff have confirmed that news. A TV series starring Nicolas Cage has been called off. The Hollywood Reporter says that Prime Video and MGM canceled Spider-Noir after one season. It marked Cage's first regular TV role, debuting last May. But despite the positive reviews, studio execs have decided that Spider-Noir will not be renewed. 2:46, time now for sports, and the Cubs are back in Miami this afternoon. Looking to follow up on yesterday's 6-1 win over the Marlins, Javier Assad got the start for the Northsiders after a recent stint in Iowa. He'll be back in the rotation for Game 2 of the series. Now, the Cubs have been able to fill in that shortstop position for the time being with Nico Horner, but the team's hoping Dansby Swanson's return to the field is around the corner. Cubs manager Craig Council talked about the rehab process.
2: Where you're coming back from an injury, there's a difference between feeling it and then like it's still being injured. You have to push through, you have to push some things, and that's just always the balance with these things. I mean, this is a muscle that is, you know, overused in our sport, right? You can't avoid it in a daily basis. There's no way we can like hide it or stay away from it. You're going to use it every single day. So
1: well, the long ball was working for the White Sox yesterday after three home runs knocked off the Twins in a 4-1 win. Colson Montgomery, Miguel Vargas both going deep. They joined the 30-homer club for the season at the same time. Now the White Sox look to make it two straight over Minnesota tonight with Anthony Kay getting the start on the mound on the south side. First pitch comes at 6:10. Northwestern still kicking off its season tonight on the lakefront as anticipation for its new stadium grows. They're taking on South Dakota State, who are already 1-0 on the year. The Wildcats' first action of the season comes at 7 o'clock. Week one, plenty of college football matchups, though the spotlight's going to shift to Death Valley later this evening. Number 11, LSU, gets set to battle Clemson in a primetime showdown. That game gets started at 6:30. And that's a look at sports at 16 and 46 past each hour. 2:48, time for traffic and weather together on the 8s. 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Here's Lisa Costi.
3: Still quite a mess for you in the Merrillville area. I-65 southbound now. That backup past Ridge to before US 30. All those lanes are blocked to that earlier crash. You're backed up for miles. It's just not fun. It's the best way we can put it. So if you can avoid that area, take Broadway instead as crews continue to try and make sense of all that. Other problems in Northwest Indiana. I-94 eastbound, you're heavy from State Road 49 to before US 421 with long-term road work there. The toll road jammed up at the West Point Toll Plaza in both directions as people get in and out of town for the holiday weekend. Also on the Skyway eastbound, actually, is Skyway Toll Plaza there. That's backed up too. On the Kennedy now, we've heavy from Foster to Randolph, 50 minutes in for you. Outbound's a 30-minute trip. The Eisenhower now heavy from Mannheim to Harlem, and then Costner to Racine, 53 in from the Jane Addams, 35 from Mannheim. Outbound's a 40-minute ride to the Jane Addams. The Stevenson now, still from LaGrange Road to First, and then Central to Kedzie and approaching the Dan Ryan, making it 35 minutes altogether from I-355 to DeSoto Lakeshore Drive. 35 on your outbound side. Your delay is just from Damon to Cicero. The Dan Ryan now inbound. We're 22 minutes for you. We're slow from 71st to the Skyway and then 47th to Roosevelt. On your outbound side, heavy from 71st to 83rd. It's 16 minutes to the Bishop Ford split. I-57, 18 minutes in both directions. The Bishop Ford inbound now, 18 minutes. Outbound's a 25-minute ride for you. On the Tri-State, still a little slow southbound as you approach Lake Forest Oasis, but that crash that was blocking the right lane has been cleared out of the way and all those lanes are open. 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Don't miss the Chicago Dogs' last homestand of the year at Impact Field. Today's the final fireworks extravaganza of the year. 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
1: Starting to see more clouds than sun. It's going to stay that way throughout much of the afternoon. With a high of 85 degrees, those temperatures will settle in the mid to upper 60s overnight. A good deal of sunshine tomorrow. It brings with it cool.

0: cooler temperatures, though, with a high 78 degrees. We'll have lower humidity as well, so it should feel pretty comfortable out there. 78 degrees right now at O'Hare and Midway. It's 75 in Waukegan and 79 degrees along the lakefront at 250.
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0: One of Gary, Indiana's most recognizable landmarks is headed for demolition after sitting vacant for more than 50 years. City Methodist Church was once the largest Methodist church in the Midwest, but it closed in 1975 and has deteriorated ever since. According to the Sun-Times, Gary officials had hoped to preserve portions of the building as part of a new downtown park, but just couldn't secure funding for the roughly $4 million stabilization project. The Northwest Indiana Regional Development Authority now approved a roughly $5.3 million demolition contract. It's 2:51.
2: I'm Larry Magid with the Connect Safely report. There's a disturbing use of artificial intelligence that parents and teens need to know about. The Internet Watch Foundation says that hundreds of young people in Britain have reported that ordinary pictures of them have been transformed into fake nude or sexual images, often through the use of AI. In just the first 6 months of this year, there were 420 reports. And remember, Britain has only about one-fifth the population of the United States. At that same rate here, that would amount to more than 2,000 reports. What makes this especially frightening is that perpetrators don't necessarily need an actual nude photo. AI tools can manipulate an everyday picture into something that looks real, potentially leading to humiliation, harassment, or sextortion. There's advice on how to deal with AI-generated nude images at connectsafely.org/radio. With the Connect Safely Report, I'm Larry Magid.
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12: E-readers may be popular, but Barnes & Noble CEO James Dodd says paper books never lost their appeal, and today his company is seeing a resurgence in business. Dodd took over a struggling Barnes & Noble in 2019. 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
13: The narrative had got slightly muddled, but the real problem was they weren't buying them in physical bookstores. 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They lost their confidence, and they weren't fun enough.
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1: 60 last year, 60 the year before that, and we're opening 60 again this year, or roughly a little bit more than 60. And you know, I would assume we will carry on doing that, partly because so many stores have closed, of course.
0: Dodd says so-called romance-y books are a hit with Gen Z, but says the classics are also resonating.
1: Right now, our best-selling book is by an author called Homer.
0: It can't hurt that one of this year's blockbuster films is The Odyssey, Christopher Nolan's adaptation of Homer's ancient epic poem.
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3: 2:58, traffic and weather together on the 8th with Lisa Costi.
15: Merrillville having a heck of a time this afternoon, that's for sure. I-65 southbound, you are shut down now past Ridge to before US 30 due to an earlier crash. You're backed up for about 6 miles. It's about a 34-minute trip. All those lanes are blocked. Do yourself a favor, jump out and take Broadway instead, because it's been there a minute and it probably will be. Northbound side of I-65, not a problem. We've got some delays on the Edens now. Outbound, you're still passing Chewy. It's 19 minutes to Montrose to Lake Cook. The Kennedy inbound now 50 minutes from O'Hare, 29 from the junction. Outbound's a 30-minute trip for you. Jump in those express lanes inbound. They'll save you about 4 minutes. The Eisenhower heavy from Mannheim to Harlem and Costner to Racine. It's 51 minutes in from the Jane Addams, 42 on your outbound side. The Stevenson looking at 35 minutes between I-355 and DeSable Lakeshore Drive in both directions. Your next traffic at 3:08 on News Radio 105.9 WBBM.
3: It's hot, it's humid, but not as severe as the last couple of days, with a high of 85 this afternoon. It'll fall to the upper 60s tonight. Again, sunny, but cooler tomorrow. Less humidity as well, with a high of 78 degrees. It's already 78 at O'Hare, 80 degrees at Midway, and 79 degrees along the lakefront.
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3: Coming up in the next half hour on News Radio WBBM, plans for a potential White Sox ballpark have been unveiled. The chairman of Triton College's Board of Trustees stepping down, plus Talks aimed at ending the war in Ukraine are underway in Moscow between Russian leaders and U.S. envoys. The details on that just ahead from ABC News. AccuWeather says we'll have a good deal of clouds for the rest of the afternoon with a high of 85 degrees. Still cloudy tonight.

0: Chicago's lakefront, we've got mostly cloudy skies. We're feeling some noticeably cooler temperatures today. Granted, still getting up to the mid-80s, possibly. Clouds heading into tonight, but eventually it'll clear out with overnight lows ranging from 60s in the suburbs, 70s closer to the lakefront. Looking tomorrow, it's going to be lovely. Temps staying in the mid-70s, and Labor Day features a good deal of sunshine. Our highs up to 81. AccuWeather has the full details coming up at 3:15, but first, our top local story here on News Radio WBBM. We've got news today about a possible future home for the Chicago White Sox. WBBM's Terry Keschner has been looking into this story, joins us live at the anchor desk with the details.
1: Yeah, Haley, a company called Canal Edge, which is owned by White Sox minority owner Justin Ishbia, who might take complete control of the team in a few years, has unveiled plans for a mixed-use development in the South Loop called the Rail Yards, which would include a new White Sox ballpark. Now, 11th Ward Alderwoman Nicole Lee and Cook County Commissioner John Daly released a joint statement saying such a move would be a, quote, betrayal of the Bridgeport community, and they're also upset about a possible relocation of an Amtrak train maintenance facility to Bridgeport right near the current Sox ballpark. Now, the White Sox just released a statement to WBBM a short time ago, which said in part that the Rail Yards South Loop location would be added to the locations up for consideration for a new White Sox ballpark, so nothing decided yet. And this ballpark, if it were to happen, is around the area near Roosevelt Road and the Chicago River, right near where the Chicago Fire are building a new stadium. Live at the anchor desk, Terry Keschner, News Radio 105.9 WBBM.
0: Thanks, Terry. 306, Mark Stevens has resigned as the chairman of the Triton College's Board of Trustees. College just announced he will remain a trustee. The move comes after Stevens' July arrest in Harvard, where police reportedly found weed and a substance believed to be cocaine in his car. Triton College is a community college in River Grove in the northwest suburbs. The upcoming debate over how the city of Chicago is going to spend tax dollars next year will be happening as Mayor Brandon Johnson is expected to mount his re-election campaign. The mayor's team released its budget forecast this week, predicting a deficit of $882 million. Retired WBBM political editor Craig Delamore says a protracted budget fight like the one that consumed City Hall at the end of last year could hurt the mayor, with voters who expect him to work with aldermen to pass a budget.
2: He has the ability to work with them in some ways better than some of the newer people could, if he's willing to make more compromises than he has been up to this point.
0: The mayor is expected to officially launch his reelection campaign at a September 13th event. And this weekend, WBBM News Radio presents a special report from ABC News on the money, a deeper look at the economy and your money, helping you prepare for the final quarter of the year. 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It's 3:08. Traffic and weather together on the 8s. Here's Lisa Costi.
3: We've got some better news for folks in Northwest Indiana, Haley, so we'll start there on I-65. We had an earlier crash, so southbound you were jammed past Ridge Road to just before US 30. All those lanes were down for at least an hour. Anyway, now we at least it's just the two left lanes are blocked. So still slow go there. So if you don't want to get involved there, take Broadway instead. But at least we're getting a little bit of relief there. The Edens inbound's fine. Outbound you're slow passing Tui. It's 19 minutes to Lake Cook from Montrose. The Kennedy inbound, 50 minutes from O'Hare to downtown. You'll get a nice look at the Wintrust mural near North Avenue. Outbound, heavy from the Burn Interchange to the Hubbard Street Tunnel. And then Montrose to Harlem, 30 minutes out to O'Hare. Your express lanes inbound should save you 3 minutes. The Eisenhower now heavy from Mannheim to Harlem and Costner to Racine. It's 53 in from the Jane Addams, 35 from Mannheim. Outbound, delays from Cicero to Des Plaines and Woodfield to the Jane Addams, 42 minutes out to the Jane Addams. The Stevenson now 40 minutes in from I-355 to DeSable Lakeshore Drive. You're still passing Route 83 and then delays from 1st to Kedzie a little heavy. Outbound, you're slow from just Damon to Cicero, 28 to the Tri-State, 35 to I-355. No problems on I-55 in Will County. The Dan Ryan inbound slow from 71st to the Skyway and 47th to Roosevelt, 23 in for you. Outbound delays from 71st to 83rd, just 16 minutes to the split. I-57 inbound and outbound is a 17-minute ride for you. The Bishop Ford inbound slow from 130th to the Dan Ryan. It's 18 minutes in. Outbound heavy from 130th to Sibley with a lane split there, 25 minutes to 8094. From the Metro Traffic Center, your next traffic at 318 on News Radio 105.9 WBBM.
4: The WBBM AccuWeather forecast says the rest of this afternoon features times of clouds and sunshine. We may inch up to the 80s. But right now, we're holding steady at 79 degrees along the lakefront, 84 in Aurora, and a cloudy 78 degrees at O'Hare right now at 310.
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4: It's 3:11. Chicago's Labor Day parade drew thousands to the southeast side today. 10th Ward Alderman Peter Chico says it's special to have the parade in his neighborhood.
7: The 10th Ward Labor Day parade obviously originated in the 10th Ward. It went to Pullman for a couple years, fought to bring it back. Exciting day. Labor was born in the 10th Ward through the steel mills, the hard work of the workers that built the steel to help build this country.
4: Dozens of labor groups marched in the parade, and several other politicians, including Mayor Johnson, attended. The Chicago Labor Day Parade took place on East 112th near the Indiana border and was followed by a festival known as the Eddie Fest. Community members came together on Chicago's Lower West Side to celebrate Mexican Independence Day.
8: Marking 25 years, the Mexican Independence Day Parade in Pilsen is a celebration of community heritage and tradition. Rigoberto Gonzalez Jr., Executive Director for the United Merchants of Pilsen Chamber of Commerce, organizes the festivities each year. He says his father founded the parade a quarter of a century ago.
9: It's a beautiful thing that the community gets together and they just took us all in. Everybody puts their little grain of sand and it makes an amazing event every year.
8: The anniversary parade comes at a challenging time for business owners as the ongoing presence of ICE agents continue to affect the community.
9: I'll be honest with you, there is some fear, there is some worry, but obviously we're a peaceful event. We've never had any altercation, any problem in our parade, luckily, for 25 years, which is incredible.
8: Gonzalez says organizers are vigilant about keeping people safe. The parade features free activities, live music, and performances in Harrison Park. Mallory Vorbroker, News Radio 105.9 WBBM.
4: Up next, we'll take a look at the AccuWeather 5-day forecast, which of course includes that Labor Day forecast. That's coming up next. It's 3:13.
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2: At 3:15, time for the AccuWeather 5-day forecast, sponsored by Four Seasons Heating, Air Conditioning, Plumbing, Sewer, and Electric. Here's meteorologist Brian Thompson.
3: Haley, it is still pretty humid this afternoon, although it's not nearly as hot as it's been over the past several days. Temperatures have been much closer to 80 for much of the afternoon, and we'll see temperatures generally in the low to mid-80s this afternoon in the 70s at the lakefront. We'll have some clouds into early tonight, then turning out mainly clear late. Lows will range from 62 in the coolest inland suburbs to 70 by the lake. A lot of sunshine tomorrow. A nice day as the humidity finally drops, a high of 78. Labor Day also looking pretty nice on Monday with sunshine and some clouds, a high of 81, mostly in the 70s at the lakefront. Mix of sun and clouds Tuesday. Warmer and more humid. Tuesday's high about 86, and still very warm and humid on Wednesday with times of sun and clouds. The chance for a shower or thunderstorm and a high of 87. 78 degrees at O'Hare right now. It's 82 at Midway, 78 in Park Ridge, 79 at the lakefront. We're going down to 68 tonight. I'm AccuWeather meteorologist Brian Thompson.
2: Thank you, Brian. It's 3:16. Time now to check in on sports. The Chicago Cubs just opened their series in Miami's with a 6-1 win last night over the Marlins. They took control in the sixth, putting up three runs to break open the lead. Pete Crow Armstrong capped off the Cubs' strong night in the bottom half of the sixth with another memorable moment in his season. He left starter Shota Imanaga impressed after he took away extra bases with a leaping catch at the wall.
4: Yeah, you know, when that ball was hit, you know, it could have been a homer, it could have been a double. And, you know, as soon as the ball was hit, I thought it was either or. And then, you know, when I turned, I saw Pete and he was ready to catch it. And I believed in him and he was going to catch it. And I'm very surprised and very happy that he's on my team.
2: Now, Javier Assad expected to be on the mound today for the Cubs. He was on a run of quality outings beforehand with the first pitch just getting underway. Of course, we are scoreless with that one just starting. The White Sox combined for three home runs in their 4-1 win over the Minnesota Twins yesterday. Both Colson Montgomery and Miguel Vargas reached the 30-homer mark of the season after going deep at Wrigley Field. The Sox will look to grab another win off their division rivals with the second game coming on the south side at 6:10 tonight. Anthony Kay set to take the bump in that one. The NIU Huskies are opening their college football season on the road today, facing a tough test against Iowa. NIU heads to Kinnick Stadium to take on the Hawkeyes, looking to get off on the right foot in the Big Ten. That one also just got underway about 2 minutes ago. And coming off their national championship winning season last year, the Indiana Hoosiers opened their college football campaign with a home game against North Texas, blowing them out of the water, defeating North Texas 52-16. That's a look at sports at 16 and 46 past each hour. Now at 3:18, let's check in on traffic and weather together on the 8th, sponsored by Metra. What's up, Lisa Costi?
5: We are still struggling, Haley, folks in Northwest Indiana, especially in the Merrillville area. I-65, we had an earlier crash. It's still jammed up southbound from past Ridge Road to before US 30. It's in the two left lanes, so you get a lane open there, but it's still about a 5 mile, 22 minute backup. So you want to avoid that if you can. Take Broadway down instead. Other problems in Indiana include the toll road. You're jammed at the West Point Toll Plaza, west and eastbound direction for you. And I-94 eastbound, you're heavy from State Road 49 to before US 421 with some long term work there. The Kennedy inbound now, 50 minutes in from O'Hare, 29 from the junction outbound's a 30-minute ride. The Eisenhower, heavy from Mannheim to Harlem, and then Costner Racine, it's 53 minutes in for you from the Jane Addams. 35 from Mannheim, outbound delays from Cicero to Des Plaines and Woodfield to the Jane Addams, 37 minutes to the Jane Addams. The Stevenson now, inbound slow, 47 to Roosevelt, 24 minutes in now. Outbound just slow from the Burn Interchange to 18th, that's 16 minutes for you. I-57 inbound's okay, outbound a little slow past 127th, it's 18 minutes to I-80. The Bishop Ford now, slow from 115th to the Ryan, it's 18 minutes in, 23 going back out. Traffic is sponsored by Metra. The fun should start before you even get there. Skip the traffic, avoid the stress, and let Metra take you to concerts, festivals, brunch, and more. Sit back, relax, and enjoy the ride. Metra, drive less, do more. Your next traffic at 3:28 on News Radio 105.9 WBBM.
2: The WBBM AccuWeather forecast says there are going to be times of clouds.

0: sunshine to close out this afternoon. As we head deeper into tonight, it's going to be partly cloudy early. Then we're going to start to see mainly clear skies deeper into tonight, with lows ranging from 62 if you're inland to around 70 by the lakefront. Right now, we are looking at 79 degrees along the lakefront at 320. Our top story this hour, a company's unveiled plans for a development in the South Loop that would include a new White Sox ballpark. We're going to have much more on this story coming up at 3:31. Illinois gambling regulators want to make it easier for people with gambling problems to voluntarily ban themselves from betting.
1: The Illinois Gaming Board approved proposed changes to its self-exclusion program, including shorter bans of 6 months, 1 year, or 3 years. Regulators could also explore ways to sign up online, by mail, or through a treatment provider. Nearly 16,000 people are currently enrolled. Those proposals now head to the state's rulemaking process for review. Rachel Pearson, News Radio, 105.9 WBBM.
0: A new Northwestern study finds extreme heat is linked to life-threatening conditions other than the ones you might expect, like dehydration and heat stroke.
2: It's fairly routine for emergency room physicians to see patients suffering from heat stroke and dehydration during a heat wave, but they may also see a wider range of health problems, as many as 33, including skin conditions and swelling, kidney failure, and even injuries from accidents. The Northwestern study suggests these findings could help emergency rooms to be better prepared to treat patients during extreme heat waves, which are becoming more prevalent due to climate change. But these illnesses or conditions are difficult to track. The medical record explains the health problem, usually without noting that heat may have been a contributing factor. Jan Coleman, 105.9 WBBM.
0: One of Chicago's biggest celebrations of jazz is filling the city with music this weekend. The Chicago Jazz Festival continues today and tomorrow with free performances from the far north side to Calumet Heights. Millennium Park also hosting all-day programming featuring local high school jazz bands, along with established artists and tributes to jazz legend John Coltrane. The festival runs through 9 today and tomorrow, with performances also scheduled at the Chicago Cultural Center. Your Wall Street Now market recap is coming up next. It's 3:22.
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9: ABC News Wall Street Weekend. A big surprise ahead of the holiday weekend, as the Labor Department reported the U.S. economy added 162,000 jobs in August, far exceeding expectations of roughly 55,000 to 65,000. The unemployment rate held to 4.1%, while June and July payrolls were revised upward by a combined 55,000. But stocks were lower as investors fear the unexpectedly strong job market could keep interest rates higher for longer. The war with Iran and the stalemate over the Strait of Hormuz helping gas prices surge to an average of $4.15 a gallon, an all-time September record. Diesel set a new record for 2 days in a row, all this threatening to put renewed pressure on inflation. Factories are growing, manufacturing expanding in August, but there are warning signs as they're forced to pay more for goods. Lululemon is losing ground to new arrivals. The athleisure retailer cut its full-year outlook again. U.S. sales declined 8%. Sales of its signature leggings fell about 20%. Dave Packer, ABC News.
0: 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We are seeing some delays in Northwest Indiana. We're going to check in with Lisa in traffic coming up next.

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27: 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How are the roads looking, Lisa Costi?
28: Well, we got a crash on the Kennedy in the express lanes northbound around 35th. You got about a 24-minute ride in from the Bishop Ford Bridge to the Jane Byrne Interchange. And the locals are heavy too, 95th to the Skyway and then 47th to Roosevelt. So just take your pick. It's kind of the same deal. Outbound, you're heavy from the Byrne Interchange to 18th. It's 16 minutes to the Bishop Ford Slip. Little slowdowns for you on I-57. Inbound, approaching Sibley. We've got some debris or reports of a couch in a lane, but crews are on scene to get that out of the way. Thank you, Colleen, for calling us on the WBBM Mercedes-Benz of Hoffman Estates traffic tip line at 855-780-ROAD. And then just past 147th, we got some police activity happening there. So right now, we're looking at about 20 minutes in from I-80 to the Dan Ryan. Outbound, you're slow past 127th. It's 18 minutes to I-80. The Edens inbound, okay. Outbound, you're slow. Passing Chewy, it's 19 minutes from Montrose to Lake Cook. The Kennedy now 50 minutes in from O'Hare, 29 from the junction. Outbound's a 30-minute ride. The Eisenhower, 53 minutes in for you from the Jane Addams to downtown. 35 from Mannheim. Outbound, it's 19 minutes to Mannheim, 37 to the Jane Addams. The Stevenson now 40 minutes in from I-355. Outbound's a 35-minute trip for you. We mentioned the Dan Ryan and I-57. The Bishop Ford inbound slow from 115th to the Dan Ryan. Outbound heavy from 130th to past Sibley with the lane split 23 minutes to 80-94. Your next traffic at 338 on News Radio 105.9 WBBM.
27: AccuWeather says we're going to see partly cloudy skies as we head into tonight. That will eventually clear to mainly clear skies later. Our lows depend on where you are, from 62 in a cool inland suburb to around 70 along Chicago's Falls lakefront. Right now, it is 79 degrees along the lakefront at 329.
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27: It's 3:30. Good afternoon. I'm Haley Hansen. These are the top stories on News Radio WBBM. There's a proposal for a new White Sox ballpark. The Shed gives an update on the health of its beluga whale population. Another Chicago area community is reporting alleged misuse of flock cameras. Plus, Common will headline a Chicago festival. WBBM Sports, we've got a lot going on. Chicago Cubs currently in Miami with the Marlins. That one's in the second, and we are scoreless. NIU currently playing Iowa, and the Huskies lead NIU currently 6-0. AccuWeather says you're going to see times of clouds and sun as we head into the late afternoon. By tonight, we will eventually see mainly clear skies with lows ranging from about 62 to 70 around the lakefront. Right now, 78 along Chicago's lakefront at 331. A new Chicago White Sox ballpark option has been revealed amid the team's push for a new stadium. A company called Canal Edge said the mixed-use development called the Rail Yards could be an option presented to the team as its lease as the publicly owned Rate Field ends. The stadium would sit alongside the Chicago River, stretching from Roosevelt to 18th Street, and would be bordered with the river on its east side and Canal Street to its west. Canal Edge is a company owned by White Sox minority owner Justin Ishbia, who could take over the team as soon as 2029. The company currently has the land under contract. Chicago's Shedd Aquarium has shared a health update on its rescued belugas after three of its whales died.
3: Shedd Aquarium says its rescued beluga whales remain under around-the-clock care as teams continue monitoring their health following the recent losses of Pikachu, Rain, and Beethoven. Veterinarians are tracking the whales' hydration, breathing, behavior, and social interactions while collecting blood and other diagnostic samples when the animals are comfortable. Officials say some of the rescued belugas from the now-closed Marineland Park in Canada are showing encouraging signs, while others have clinical concerns and all remain in need of close monitoring. The aquarium is still awaiting laboratory results that could help explain the recent deaths of three whales. Mallory Vorbroker, News Radio 105.9 WBBM.
27: There's been even more alleged misuse of flock cameras by police in the Chicago area.
4: Joliet police say two members of the department have been placed on paid administrative leave following discovery of alleged misuse of flock safety technology. The Joliet Township Highway Commissioner this week revoked the permits of flock cameras on Joliet Township Road District property. Several other communities, including West Chicago, Homer Glen, and Holiday Hills, recently reported alleged misuse of flock license plate readers by law enforcement. A privacy and civil rights advocacy group called Secure Justice says more than 200 cities across the U.S. have dropped flock since 2021, including 90 last month alone. Terry Keschner, News Radio 105.9 WBBM.
27: It's 3:33. Chicago native Common is coming home to headline Navy Pier's Chicago Live Festival later this month.
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6: The Grammy, Emmy, and Academy Award-winning artist will perform on the lake stage Saturday, September 19th, followed by fireworks over the lakefront. The two-day festival features more than 100 Chicago artists and performing arts groups across five stages with everything from music and dance to theater and comedy. The entire festival, including Common's performance, is free to attend. 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
27: Now to Washington, D.C., where a partial ceiling collapse occurred at the Kennedy Center as President Trump pushes to renovate the venue.
7: The Kennedy Center is temporarily closed after a chunk of ceiling in the grand foyer fell Friday evening during a storm. Photos show a large hole in debris littering the red carpet and part of the hallway that connects the Kennedy Center's three main performance auditoriums. The Performance Center's Trump-aligned board has been fighting in court to move forward with plans to add President Donald Trump's name to the building's facade and to close the center for 2 years for a $250 million renovation. The center's public relations says the partial ceiling collapse is another example of the urgent need to close for renovation and revitalization. Donna Water, Washington.
27: At the U.S. Open in Flushing Meadows, New York, tennis world number one, Arina Sabalenka had to handle an unusual interruption during her third round match yesterday. She stopped play to alert the ump to a strong smell of cannabis on the court. Here's what she said after the match.
1: It was a bit windy, so I don't know if it was like coming from the crowd or it was from the outside because the wind blows it.

0: into the stadium. So I don't know. I just hope they're going to be a bit more aware of that stuff.
1: That owner didn't really matter because Sabalenka went on to win her match. That owner of cannabis said to be a familiar, if unwelcome, feature at Flushing Meadows, with players having complained about it in the past. Smoking is not permitted inside the grounds, although recreational cannabis is legal for adults over 21 in New York. We're going to check in on your gas prices coming up next. It's 3:35.
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8: Great news for folks in Maryville. I-65, we had that earlier crash jamming you up for miles from Ridge Road to before US 30. All those lanes are open, and so it's free and easy in that area. So enjoy that while you can. The Edens, just 15 minutes in for you. 19 minutes on your outbound side. You're slow from spots from the junction to Toohey. On the Eden Spur, though, westbound, we've got a crash blocking a lane at the toll there. Kennedy inbound, you're heavy from Sayre to Randolph. It's 52 minutes in from O'Hare, 31 from the junction. Outbound, heavy from the Burn Interchange across the Hubbard Street Tunnel, and then Montrose to Harlem, 30 minutes to O'Hare. Your express lane's flowing inbound. Could save you about 4 minutes. The Eisenhower now 55 minutes in from the Jane Addams to downtown, 37 from Mannheim. Outbound, heavy from Cicero to Des Plaines and Woodfield to the Jane Addams, 37 minutes out to I-90. The Stevenson now tight from Castor Route at E3 in Harlem to Kedzie. It's 45 minutes in from I-355 to DeSable Lakeshore Drive. Outbound, it's 26 to the Tri-State, 34 to I-355. I-55 in Will County doing okay. The Dan Ryan, you get slow spots from 95th to the Skyway and then 47th to Roosevelt, 24 minutes in. We had a crash in the express lanes blocking a lane at 35th Street, but that's been cleared out of the way. No problems on your outbound side. I-57 inbound slow approaching Sibley. We had that debris with a couch in a lane, but they moved that over. And then there's some police activity past 147th, but right now 18 minutes in, no problems on your outbound side. The Bishop Ford's an 18-minute trip in, 23 heading back out to 8094. 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
1: WBBM AccuWeather will have times of clouds and sunshine through the rest of this afternoon. Not nearly as hot as recent days, but it is still humid. A high 85 in some inland suburbs, generally in the 70s at the lakefront. Some clouds early tonight, then clearing out late. Lows in the 60s to around 70. Mostly sunny. A nice day tomorrow with lower humidity, a high of 78. And Labor Day looking nice on Monday with sunshine and some clouds, high 81. 78 degrees at O'Hare right now, 82 at Midway, and in Elmwood Park, it's 79 at the lakefront, going down to 68 later tonight. I'm AccuWeather meteorologist Brian Thompson.
2: It's 3:40. U.S. Envoy Steve Witkoff and Jared Kushner are in Russia, hoping to work out a deal to end the fighting between Russia and Ukraine. Russian President Vladimir Putin ordered a 72-hour pause in strikes on Kyiv ahead of the visit. The envoy's trip comes as both sides recently escalated aerial attacks. Here's ABC News foreign correspondent Marcus Moore.
3: Both Ukraine and Russia have said that they will halt military strikes during these talks, and the ceasefire are meant to ensure that Special Envoy Steve Witkoff and Jared Kushner and their teams will have safe passage. Everyone watching very closely what this meeting could mean in the long run. Witkoff and Kushner arriving in Moscow for talks with President Putin today. President Trump said that they brought with them a proposal to end the four-year-long war, and it's notable that this is Witkoff's eighth visit to Russia, and a deal remains elusive.
2: Prior to the pause in strikes, Russian attacks had intensified, targeting key sites in Ukraine and leading to casualties. Ukrainian air defenses have also been active, intercepting numerous drones. A new audit finds there's been some improvement at DCFS, but the report card says the agency's still not doing the job the state law requires.
4: The Illinois Auditor General finds some improvement since an initial audit in 2022, but the report card says DCFS still is not measuring up to the law passed 6 years ago to better protect abused and neglected Illinois children. Tanaja's Law, named for a two-year-old Decatur girl whose death was so horrific, the legislature moved quickly to make changes. Tanaja's Law requires a series of home safety checks before a child is reunited with parents or guardians, 5 days after the reunification, and monthly until the case is closed. But in a sampling of 50 cases, the audit found that DCFS carried out only 18% of the required home safety checks. 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
5: Whether it's a sweltering heat wave,
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7: Yep, they said rain, so I'm ready.
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8: Flooding, downpours, hail, damaging winds, even a tornado.
5: Plan ahead with our 5-day forecast at 15 past the hour. 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
1: That decision would pave the way for farmers to kill gray wolves to protect their livestock. But conservation groups have criticized that move, saying it could derail efforts to recover endangered wolf populations. It's 3:46. Time now to check in on sports, sponsored by TimberTech Decking and Railing. Chicago Cubs came away with a series opening win in Miami yesterday after taking down the Marlins in a 6-1 finish. Northsiders broke things open with three runs in the sixth before Pete Crow Armstrong followed it up with another MVP caliber moment. Cubs center fielder took away extra bases with a leaping catch at the wall in the bottom half of the inning, leaving even manager Craig Counsell impressed.
2: Yeah, I mean, that was a great play. Definitely kept a rally from getting started. He said it wasn't a home run, so I don't want to rain on everybody's parade. I told him it was a home run, and he said no, it probably wasn't, but it was a great catch.
1: Javier Assad's expected to get the call up for the Cubs today, making his return to the mound after being sent down a few weeks ago during their roster crunch. Assad was pitching well before the move, getting another chance today. Although right now we're in the top of the third now, Cubs leading the Marlins 1-0. White Sox hit three home runs in their 4-1 win over the Minnesota Twins yesterday. Colson Montgomery and Miguel Vargas both went deep to reach the 30 home run mark on the season. Sox are trying to make it two straight against Minnesota tonight on the south side with the bats looking to stay hot. Anthony Kay takes the mound for the Sox for a 6-10 first pitch. NIU Huskies are kicking off their season with a tough road test today, taking on Iowa at Kinnick Stadium. Hawkeyes are looking to make a statement in their Big Ten opener, while NIU looks to pull off an early season upset. Right now, still early first quarter, and Iowa leads NIU 13-0. And the defending national champions were back on the field today for a busy college football slate as Indiana opened their season at home against North Texas. It was an easy win for Indiana, defeating North Texas 52-16. That's a look at sports at 16:46 past each hour. It's now 3:48. Let's check in on traffic and weather together on the 8s. What's up, Lisa Costi?
3: Seeing some improvements on the Eden Spur, westbound still a little slow by the Eden Spur toll, but that earlier crash has cleared. The Edens itself inbound heavy from Cicero to the junction, 20 minutes in, 19 on your outbound side. The Kennedy now 52 minutes in from O'Hare to the Jane Byrne interchange, 31 minutes from the junction. 12 minutes out to Montrose, 30 to O'Hare. Your express lanes inbound save you about 4 minutes. The Eisenhower now heavy from Mannheim to Harlem and Costner to Racine. It's 55 in from the Jane Addams, 37 from Mannheim. Outbound's 37 minutes for you. The Stevenson now slow from Cass to Route 83 and then heavy Harlem to Kedzie. 45 in from I-355 to DeSava Lakeshore Drive. Outbound just delays from Damon to Cicero. It's 26 to the Tri-State, 34 to I-355. The Dan Ryan slow spots from 95th to the Skyway and then 47th all the way into the Roosevelt heavy 24 in from the Bishop Ford merge. Outbound's doing just fine. I-57 slow passing Sibley. We had some police activity happening there. That Ottoman that was there also got moved out of a lane. So thank you to tipsters like Dennis on the WBBM Mercedes-Benz of Hoffman Estates traffic tip line at 855-780 Road. Always appreciate you, sir. 18 minutes in for you. No problems heading back out. The Bishop Ford inbounds an 18-minute ride for you. 23 on your outbound side. DeSava Lakeshore Drive heavy from 18th up to Chicago Avenue. Southbound pretty jammed from North Ave to Chicago Avenue. Your next traffic is at 3:58 on News Radio 105.9 WBBM.
1: The WBBM AccuWeather forecast says we're going to see partly cloudy skies early tonight, but by later, skies will eventually clear. Your lows depend on where you are. 60s in the suburbs, closer to 70 along the lakefront. Tomorrow, it's going to be mostly sunny and nice, a little less humid, which is nice, and a high up to 78. Mostly clear tomorrow night, lows in the mid-60s. And then looking ahead to your Labor Day, sunshine, some clouds, and lovely. Our high is 81, but we'll stay in the upper 70s along the lakefront. Right now it is 78 along Chicago's lakefront at 3:50.
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5: 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I'm Ron Brightstein.

0: on food and wine. As we start to see the weather cool a bit, now's the time I like to start drinking different wines. While I tend to enjoy lighter wines in the summer, as it cools, I like to move into wines that are a little bit heavier, fuller, and richer. For white wine, I like to move into nicely oaked Chardonnays from California's Napa or Sonoma Valley. I like the richness, the creamy style, and the hints of oak, which go great with lots of different kinds of foods, especially poultry and fish. For red wines, I enjoy wine from the right bank in Bordeaux, France, where many of them possess a good portion of Merlot, which can be full and rich, yet not as tannic and easier to drink than some from the left bank. When it comes to bubbles, I'm all in on vintage champagne from France. Those are usually made from the best grapes, have more years of bottle aging, and have a toasty character that's ideal for this time of year. And for dessert, a nice 10-year-old tawny port is beautiful. I'm Ron Brightstein for News Radio 105.9 WBBM.
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10: When you walk past the T-shirt deli on Damon Avenue, at first you might think you've discovered a new lunch spot. 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
10: Nanelle Pampushko opened the T-shirt deli in 2003. 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
11: All of a sudden, I thought, oh, you know what? 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
10: And it works just like a traditional deli, but instead of making a sandwich, you're making a T-shirt.
11: You choose your T-shirt or hat, and then you put the toppings on, which is either lettering or your design. Pick the color of your letters, you pick your T-shirt color, and then we make it here and wrap it up in butcher paper with a bag of chips and put it into a doggy bag.
10: Pampushko says she hopes the T-shirt deli both provides customers with a fun, unique gift-buying experience and leaves them feeling like they got a gift for someone they can't wait for them to open.
11: I'd like for them to leave with knowing that we help them kind of make their gift idea come to life.
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1: In other news, we're learning more about Wednesday's malfunction of the DuSable Lakeshore Drive Bridge. Block Club reports the federal regulations required the city to open the bridge for a passing vessel despite the extreme heat.

0: Such conditions can cause steel to expand, and that can create problems with the movable bridge lowering back into place. The Spirit of Chicago did not respond to Block Club's request for comment about its request to lift the bridge on Wednesday. We're checking in with traffic coming up next. It's 3:55.
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0: 3:58, traffic and weather together on the 8s. What's up, Lisa Costi?
10: We're doing okay on the Eden so far. Inbound, you're heavy from Sisora to the junction, 20 minutes in. Outbound, you're slow from the junction to pass Toohey. It's 19 minutes out to Lake Cook. The Kennedy now, 52 minutes in from O'Hare, 31 from the junction. Outbound's a 30-minute ride. Express lane should save you about 4 minutes on your inbound side. The Eisenhower now, 55 minutes in from the Jane Addams to the Jane Burn interchange, 37 from Mannheim. It's 37 heading back out. The Stevenson, 45 in from I-355 to DeSable Lakeshore Drive. Outbound's a 34-minute trip. No delays on I-55 in Will County. The Dan Ryan slow spots from 95th to the Skyway, and then 47th to Roosevelt is heavy, 24 minutes in. No problems on your outbound side. On I-57, you're a little slow past 127th, 18 minutes in. No delays on your outbound side. The Bishop Ford now 18 minutes in. You're slow from 115 to the Ryan. Outbound from 130th to Sibley, making it a 23-minute trip to 8094. Next traffic at 4:08 on News Radio 105.9 WBBM.
0: Right now, it is 78 degrees along Chicago's lakefront at 3:59.
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11: I'm Mallory Vorbroker. Viva Pilsen. The annual parade celebrates a quarter of a century.
0: Plus, Iran says today's U.S. strikes on its oil tankers are a war crime. That story up next from ABC News. WBBM Sports, the Cubs lead the Marlins 1-0 in the top of the third, while at the end of the first quarter, NIU trails Iowa 20-0. AccuWeather says tonight's going to be partly cloudy early, then mainly clear late. Lows range from 62 in the inland suburbs to around 70 closer to the lakefront. Right now, we're looking at 78 degrees along Chicago's lakefront at 4 o'clock. 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
12: From ABC News, I'm Mike Dubusky. U.S. Envoy Steve Witkoff and Jared Kushner are meeting with Russian President Vladimir Putin right now, hoping to hammer out a deal to end the war in Ukraine. As the talks are happening, both sides have agreed to pause strikes after they spent days trading air attacks.
13: This is Russia has not backed off of its demand for key territory in eastern Ukraine, and that has been a non-starter for Kyiv. So for some, the expectations are low on this leading to a significant breakthrough. And after the meeting in Moscow, the two are due to travel to Kyiv to meet with President Zelensky. This would mark their first known trip to Ukraine since this war began.
12: ABC News foreign correspondent Marcus Moore, a spokesperson for the Kremlin, says there's been no talk of new ideas to end that conflict. Three Iranian oil tankers were struck by U.S. forces in the last day, what U.S. Central Command says is retaliation for attempted strikes on American naval ships. It comes a day after President Trump looked to minimize the conflict in the Middle East.
14: This is obviously an attempted provocation by Tehran. The whole idea of Iran firing ballistic missiles at American sailors on open waters. CENTCOM saying an aircraft carrier and a guided missile destroyer successfully evaded multiple unprovoked Iranian attacks. No Americans were harmed, even as they were being fired at.
12: ABC's Stephen Portnoy reporting in Washington. 17 million people are expected to be screened at airports this weekend as Americans celebrate the Labor Day holiday weekend. Some major storms in the southeast, however, are threatening to disrupt travel. And it's back to square one in the Lindsey Clancy trial.
15: Lindsey Clancy is back at a state mental health hospital after the judge declared a mistrial when jurors could not break a days-long impasse over whether to hold her criminally responsible for killing her three children or not guilty because she was suffering severe postpartum psychosis.
12: ABC's Aaron Katursky, a judge in that case, has scheduled September 29th as a day to reconvene. You're listening to ABC News.
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12: An anti-immigration protest briefly tied up the busiest ferry port in the UK today.
22: Dozens of men in masks and dressed all in black blocked roads at the UK's busiest ferry port in Dover. They stood looking menacing at the entrance to the port that connects England with France. It was intended as an anti-immigration protest and was promoted by far-right social media activists. The demonstration temporarily disrupted traffic and caused some delays. Patrick Reeval, ABC News, London.
12: Two people were killed in Greece today when the fighter jet they were flying crashed during an air show. Greek officials now say they're investigating. A chunk of the ceiling fell down at the Kennedy Center yesterday. It happened during a night of severe storms in the D.C. region. No one was injured, according to a Kennedy Center statement. It comes as the Trump administration's effort to renovate the Performing Arts Center, which includes adding the president's name to the facade, faces legal challenges in the courts. And researchers at North Carolina State University say they found an effective way to administer vaccines without the use of a needle.
23: They should be able to just go and floss, and they have the vaccine administered.
12: Dr. Harvinder Singh Gill there, he says the tissue between the teeth and gums may be able to absorb vaccines through flossing. They were successfully able to administer flu vaccines to a group of lab mice. Researchers caution, though, it doesn't work for infants who don't have teeth at this point. I'm Mike Dubusky, ABC News.
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0: It's 4:05 on Saturday, September 5th, 2026. Good afternoon. I'm Haley Hansen. Thanks for joining us this weekend. We're looking at 78 degrees right now along the lakefront under partly sunny skies. As we look at tonight's lows, they're going to range from 62 in the inland suburbs to around 70 by the lakefront. Mainly clear skies by late tonight. Tomorrow looks to be slightly cooler. Our high is 78. Plus, we're going to enjoy some lower humidity. Looking ahead to your holiday, Monday, Labor Day is going to be lovely. Lots of sunshine, some clouds, and a high of 81 degrees. AccuWeather is going to tell you all about it in the five-day forecast coming up at 4:15. 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There's news today about a possible future home of the White Sox. WBBM's Terry Keschner reports.
1: A company called Canal Edge, which is owned by White Sox minority owner Justin Ishbia, has unveiled plans for a mixed-use development in the South Loop called the Rail Yards, which would include a new Sox ballpark. It would be along the Chicago River, south of Roosevelt Road, very close to where the Chicago Fire soccer team is building a new stadium. 11th Ward Alderwoman Nicole Lee and Cook County Commissioner John Daly released a joint statement saying a move like this would be a, quote, betrayal of the Bridgeport community, which has been home to the White Sox for 116 years. And the politicians say Bridgeport would then be stuck with an empty stadium and an Amtrak train maintenance facility, as there are plans to move an Amtrak facility to the area near the current Sox ballpark. The White Sox released a statement to WBBM, which said in part, the Rail Yards location would be added to the locations up for consideration for a new ballpark. Terry Keschner, News Radio 105.9 WBBM.
0: The 25th annual Pilsen Mexican Independence Day Parade kicked off today in Chicago's Lower West Side neighborhood to celebrate generations of families, businesses, and community pride.
11: Sitting outside of his vintage boutique, well-rounded on 18th in the heart of Pilsen to watch the Mexican Independence Day Parade, Diego Estoriga says he's a transplant here from Kansas City, Missouri.
2: Pilsen has always been a beacon for me as a Latino, especially a Mexican-American immigrant. So being in Pilsen that has that diversity that matches with me helps me more be seen and be a part of more of the community.
11: He says the parade brings people together.
2: We're just here to be a part of it. Hopefully that people notice that there's life in the neighborhood to support the community and the vendors who maintain its heritage.
11: Mariana Torres is celebrating her heritage on 18th.
3: So I'm Mexican. I grew up in Chicago, Southside. But we now live in this area, and it's not always when you get to come out and see all your flag, well, my flags being out in the open, especially in given times.
11: It's the parade's 25th year in one of Chicago's most historic neighborhoods. Mallory Vorbrooker, News Radio 105.9 WBBM.
0: Mark Stevens has resigned as the chairman of Triton College's Board of Trustees. The college says he will remain a trustee. The move comes after Stevens' July arrest in Harvard, where police reportedly found weed and a substance believed to be cocaine in his car. Triton College is a community college in River Grove in the northwest suburbs. It's 4:08. Let's check in on traffic and weather together on the 8th. Here's Lisa Costi.
10: We got some delays on the Edens inbound, heavy from Cicero to the junction. Outbound, you're slow passing Chewy. It's 19 minutes from Andros to Lake Cook. The Kennedy inbound heavy from Sayre all the way to Randolph, 52 in from O'Hare. Outbound at the bottom of the exit ramp at Armitage, we've got an abandoned gray Jeep there. But crews are on scene trying to get that out of the way because apparently that traffic is backing up on the ramp. 30 minutes out to O'Hare. Your express lanes now inbound moving same as the locals. The Eisenhower heavy from Mannheim to Harlem and Cicero to Racine. Metro reminds you to avoid these delays. You can take the Union Pacific West Line from Elmhurst, 55 in from the Jane Addams, 37 from Mannheim. Outbound heavy Cicero to Central and then Woodfield to the Jane Addams. It's 19 minutes to Mannheim, 40 to the Jane Addams. The Stevenson slow from Castor Route 83 and Harlem to Kedzie, 43 in from I-355 to DeSava Lakeshore Drive. Outbound slow from Damon to Cicero. It's 24 minutes to the Tri-State, 32 to I-355. The Dan Ryan inbound slow spots from 95th to the Skyway and then your heavy 47th all the way to Roosevelt, 22 minutes in. Outbound slow from Roosevelt to 18th. That's 14 minutes to the Bishop Ford split. I-57 doing okay for you. The Bishop Ford inbound slow from 103rd to the Dan Ryan, 20 minutes in. Outbound, it's heavy from 130th to past Sibley with that lane split there, 23 minutes to 8094. DeSava Lakeshore Drive, you are heavy from 18th up to Chicago Avenue, northbound, southbound, jam from North Ave to Chicago Avenue. No problems on the Tri-State, the Jane Addams, the Reagan eastbound, you're heavy from Route 83 to the northbound Tri-State ramp. Delays on Route 53 southbound, you're slow approaching Kirchhoff, and 8094 eastbound, you're slow from Broadway to Ripley. Your next traffic at 418 on News Radio 105.9 WBBM.
0: The WBBM AccuWeather forecast says tonight will feature partly cloudy skies early, then those skies will clear to mainly clear. We're going to see lows ranging from 62 in the inland suburbs to around 70 closer to the lakefront. Right now, it is 78 degrees along the lake, 79 in Wheeling, 76 in Waukegan. Partly sunny pretty much everywhere, 80 degrees at O'Hare at 410.
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0: Well, we talked about a parade on Chicago's west side a minute ago. Let's move to the southeast side, where Chicago's Labor Day parade drew thousands. Illinois State Senator Robert Peters was among those marching along 112th Street.
6: When we think about the southeast side, this is home to some of the biggest labor fights we've ever had. When you think about the steel mills, the development of the labor movement within that, the sort of fight backs that we saw from that.
0: Dozens of labor groups marched in the parade, and several other politicians, including Mayor Brandon Johnson, attended. The Chicago Labor Day Parade took place on East 112th near the Indiana border and was followed by a festival known as Eddie Fest. The city of Chicago's budget cycle for next year comes as Mayor Brandon Johnson prepares to launch his reelection campaign. And one political observer says the stakes are high.
7: I think it can hurt him with potential voters.
24: Retired WBBM political editor Craig Delamore says Mayor Johnson's posture toward city council, and especially those aldermen who approved this year's budget over his objections and without his signature, could be a factor voters will consider as they prepare to cast ballots in February.
7: He's clashed with them for showing more independence than ever.
24: Delamore says voters can see that as a sign of mayoral weakness, but notes that not even this mayor wants a rubber stamp council.
7: There are more progressives on the city council than there used to be as well.
24: And he says the mayor can leverage the budget debate into a campaign strength if he shows he's willing to make more concessions while staying true to his focus on working class Chicagoans. Jeff Buckles, News Radio 105.9. WBBM.
0: And of course, November 3rd is more than just election day. 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
2: And for the AccuWeather 5-day forecast, sponsored by Four Seasons Heating, Air Conditioning, Plumbing, Sewer, and Electric. Here's meteorologist Brian Thompson.
3: Haley, we will have some clouds around into the early part of tonight. It has clouded up a fair amount over the course of the afternoon, although we have been seeing the clouds dissipating a bit here over the last hour or two. So things will be clearing out as we head through tonight. It'll be a gradual process, still some clouds early, and then mainly clear late tonight. Lows ranging from 62 in the coolest inland suburbs to 70 by the lake. Mostly sunny tomorrow, a beautiful day with lower humidity finally, a high of 78. Mostly clear tomorrow night, low 65, and looking nice on Labor Day with sunshine and some clouds, high 81, staying in the 70s at the lake. Mix a set of clouds for Tuesday, warmer and more humid, a high of 86, and a very warm and humid day Wednesday with some sun and the chance for a shower or thunderstorm, high 87. 80 degrees right now at O'Hare and at Midway, 78 in Albany Park, 76 at the lakefront, going down to 68 tonight. I'm AccuWeather meteorologist Brian Thompson.
2: Thanks, Brian. 4:16, time now to check in on sports. Back in Miami today after taking the opener yesterday, the Cubs looking to follow up last night's 6-1 win against the Marlins. Javier Assad is back on the mound for the Northsiders after a recent stint in Iowa. That one now in the top of the fourth, and the Cubs lead Miami 3-0. Pete Crow Armstrong's MVP case continues to grow after another strong week. The Cubs at center fielder made an impressive grab last night, following up a viral moment at Wrigley that included the likes of Bears quarterback Caleb Williams and Bulls rookie Caleb Wilson. Craig Counsell talked about the buzz he's creating this year.
4: I thought last night was, for Chicago sports fans, was, or if you were at Wrigley last night, was really special. You just don't see a night where you get the Bears player and the Bears best player and some of the Bulls best players, you know, in the building and cheering for, you know, a guy who's having an incredible season.
2: Moving over to the White Sox, they launched 3 homers yesterday at Wright Field in their 4-1 win over the Minnesota Twins. Both Colson Montgomery and Miguel Vargas went deep, reaching the 30 home run mark on the season in the process. White Sox hoping to make it 2 straight over their division rivals tonight, with game number 2 going on the south side at 6:10. Northwestern opens its season tonight on the lakefront against South Dakota State as the Wildcats continue to wait for their new stadium. Jackrabbits are already 1-0 on the year, while Northwestern opens at 7 o'clock. And plenty of big games on the week one schedule, but tonight's headliner takes place in Death Valley. Number 11, LSU will take on Clemson, with that one set to kick off at 6:30. That's a look at sports at 16:46 past each hour. It's now 4:18. 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Here's Lisa Costi.
5: We got delays on the Edens inbound. You're heavy from Cicero to the junction, 20 minutes in. No delays outbound. The Kennedy inbound heavy from Sayre all the way to Randolph, 52 minutes in from O'Hare, 33 from the junction. Outbound, a little slow passing Armitage. We've got a gray Jeep that was abandoned at the bottom of the ramp there, and so that's why traffic is backing up on that ramp. But there's a tow truck on the way to get it out of the way. And then you're heavy Montrose to Harlem, 30 minutes out to O'Hare. The I-190 O'Hare extension doing just fine. The Eisenhower inbound heavy from Mannheim to Harlem. And then Cicero to Racine, slow down too. 55 in from the Jane Addams, 37 from Mannheim. Outbound's a 37-minute trip to the Jane Addams. The Stevenson inbound, slow from Cass to Route 83, and then Harlem to Kedzie, 42 minutes in from I-355 to DeSava Lakeshore Drive. Outbound, just a little break happening for you from Damon to Cicero, 26 to the Tri-State, 34 to I-355. No problems on I-55 in Will County. The Dan Ryan inbound, slow spots from 95th to the Skyway, and then you're heavy from Pershing to Roosevelt, 23 in for you. Outbound, slow from Roosevelt to 18th. It's 14 minutes to the Bishop Ford split. I-57 inbound, you're heavy past Volmer Road. We've got reports of a crash there. And then a little slow past 127th to Halstead, making it 18 minutes in for you. No problems on the outbound side. The Bishop Ford's a 20-minute ride in. You're slow down from 103rd to the Ryan. Outbound heavy from 130th to past Sibley. It's 23 minutes for you. DeSava Lakeshore Drive heavy from 18th up to Chicago Avenue. Northbound, southbound heavy from North Ave down to Chicago Avenue. Traffic is sponsored by ChicagoGourmet.org. 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
1: We're going to see partly cloudy skies as we head into tonight, but those skies will eventually clear later, with lows ranging from 62 in the suburbs to around 70 closer to the lake. Right now, 78 along Chicago's lakefront at 420. Our top story this hour, a company is proposing a mixed-use development that would contain a new ballpark for the White Sox. We're going to have much more on this story coming up at 431. Illinois could soon give problem gamblers more flexibility when it comes to blocking themselves from betting.
2: The Illinois Gaming Board is proposing changes to the state's voluntary self-exclusion program. Nearly 16,000 people are already enrolled, but the updated rules would allow people to choose shorter bans of 6 months, 1 year, or 3 years. The state's also considering more ways to enroll, like online, by mail, or through a treatment provider. The changes still have to go through the state's rulemaking process. Rachel Pearson, News Radio, 105.9 WBBM.
1: Doctors expect to find cases of heat stroke and dehydration during a wave of extremely hot weather. But a new Northwestern study finds there may be as many as 33 other health problems triggered by heat.
3: Some of the health problems include skin rashes and swelling, kidney failure, mental and behavioral disorders, traffic accidents, physical assaults, and firearm-related injuries. A spokesman says when people are exposed to extreme heat, they often act more aggressively, which can lead to physical assaults and someone firing a weapon. The body and mind are so stressed in extreme heat, the aggravation can lead to traffic accidents. The study suggests these findings could help hospital emergency rooms better prepare to treat patients during extreme heat waves, which are becoming more prevalent due to climate change. But heat-related illnesses are hard to track. Medical records explain the disease or the condition, but rarely will they point to hot weather as a contributing factor. Jan Coleman, 105.9 WBBM.
1: One of Chicago's biggest celebrations of jazz is happening this weekend. The Chicago Jazz Festival continues today and tomorrow with free performances from the Far North Side all the way to Calumet Heights. Millennium Park is also hosting all-day programming featuring local high school jazz bands and some established artists, as well as tributes to jazz legend John Coltrane. Performances today continue until 9 p.m. The festival begins again tomorrow at 11 a.m. We're checking in with Bloomberg up next. It's 422.
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11: As of this week, Abbott Laboratories is selling a new ready-to-feed version of its Similac infant formula, but made with whole milk. It marks the first time whole milk has been used in sterile liquid formula in the U.S. The move offers another option to nervous parents after powdered formula made with whole milk was linked to dozens of infant botulism cases beginning last year. Many parents still want to more closely mimic the fat blend of breast milk, but fear the powdered whole milk versions that have been on the market for just a few years may somehow be related to a higher risk of the deadly illness. Abbott will sell the whole milk formula under its Similac 360 Total Care brand and plans to initially offer the 8-ounce and 32-ounce versions at prices similar per feeding to its powdered version that's made with non-fat milk. Typically, formula that's ready to drink is more expensive than powders that need to be mixed with water. The U.S. encountered major shortages of baby formula in 2022 after infant deaths led Abbott to shut down a factory in Michigan. With business at 23 and 53 from the Bloomberg Newsroom, I'm Matt Piper, News Radio 105.9 WBBM.
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12: Well, you want to be careful on the Dan Ryan inbound. We've got delays from 95th to about 79th. There is reports of some debris in the right lane, and the delay continues to the Skyway. So stay to the left there. 23 minutes in for you. You're also heavy from 47 to Roosevelt. Outbound on the Dan Ryan, you are slow from Roosevelt to 18th. It's 14 minutes out to the Bishop Ford split, so that's pretty good. The Edens inbound, just heavy from Cicero to the Junction, 18 minutes in. No problems on your outbound side. The Kennedy inbound heavy from Sayre all the way to Randolph. Looking at 50 minutes now. 5-0 from O'Hare to the Jane Byrne Interchange. 33 from the Junction. Outbound, you're heavy from the Byrne Interchange to the Hubbard Street Tunnel and then Montrose to Harlem. But just 27 minutes out to O'Hare. Your express lanes inbound should save you about 4 minutes. The Eisenhower inbound now heavy from Mannheim all the way to Racine. 57 in from the Jane Addams. 39 from Mannheim. Outbound delays from Cicero to Des Plaines and then Woodfield to the Jane Addams. 37 out to the Jane Addams. The Stevenson inbound slow from Castle Route at E3 and Harlem to Kedzie. 42 in from I-355. Outbound delays just from Damon to Cicero. 26 to the Tri-State and only 34 out to I-355. I-55 in Will County is clear. The Dan Ryan we mentioned. I-57 inbound, you're a little slow passing Volmer Road and then past 127th to Halstead. So make it 18 minutes in from I-80 to the Ryan. Outbound, no problems for you. The Bishop Ford inbound slow from 103rd to the Ryan. 20 minutes in. Outbound's heavy from 130th to past Sibley with that lane split there. It's 23 minutes from the Ryan to 8094. DeSava Lakeshore Drive, you're jammed southbound from North Ave to Chicago Avenue. South or northbound, you are heavy from 18th up to Chicago. Your next traffic is at 438 on News Radio 105.9 WBBM.
0: We're looking at 78 degrees right now along Chicago's lakefront at 429.
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11: It's 4:30. Good afternoon. I'm Haley Hansen. These are the top stories on News Radio WBBM. A new proposal wants to build a new home for the White Sox. A person was shot and killed during a confrontation on Chicago's Southwest Side. A man is facing hefty jail time for several downtown bank robberies. Plus, Common is headlining a festival on the lakefront. WBBM Sports, Cubs currently lead the Marlins 4-0 in the bottom of the fourth. And NIU playing Iowa currently. We're in the second quarter. And the Hawkeyes lead the Huskies 27-0. AccuWeather says it's going to be partly cloudy early tonight, but those skies will clear. Lows down to 62 if you're in a far inland suburb. But we're staying closer to 70 along the lakefront. Right now, 78 along Chicago's lakefront at 431. As the Chicago White Sox push for a new stadium, a new option has been revealed. A company called Canal Edge said the mixed-use development called the Rail Yards could be an option presented as the team's lease at the publicly owned Rate Field ends. The stadium would sit alongside the Chicago River, stretching from Roosevelt to 18th Street, and would be bordered with the river on the east and Canal Street on the west. Canal Edge is a company owned by White Sox minority owner Justin Ishbia, who could take over the team as soon as 2029. The company currently has the land under contract. A 28-year-old man is dead after being shot during a confrontation on Chicago's Southwest Side last night. WBBM's Mallory Vorbroker reports.
15: Police say officers responded to Holy Cross Hospital after the victim arrived with a gunshot wound to the abdomen. Investigators say the man was involved in a verbal altercation near 73rd and Kedzie in Chicago's Marquette Park neighborhood when someone pulled out a gun and opened fire. The man was able to get himself to the hospital, where he later was pronounced dead. At this time, police have not released any additional details about the circumstances surrounding the shooting or the identity of the shooter. Detectives are investigating. Mallory Vorbroker, News Radio 105.9 WBBM.
11: The Chicago man has received a lengthy prison sentence for a series of bank robberies.
16: Joseph Donaldson was on release after being in prison for robbing two banks in Chicago's Loop in 2007, when, in the fall of 2023, he hit several other banks all along the spot we're walking right now, Michigan Avenue in downtown Chicago. Donaldson struck a bank teller in the face in one of the robberies and leapt under the counter to take money in another robbery. The 68-year-old Donaldson has now been sentenced to 76 years in prison. Prosecutors say Donaldson's crimes, quote, terrorized multiple bank employees and demonstrated utter disrespect for the law. Along Michigan Avenue, Terry Keschner, News Radio 105.9 WBBM.
11: It's 4:33. A celebration of Chicago's performing arts is returning to Navy Pier, with a hometown star taking center stage.
17: More than 100 artists and performing arts groups are scheduled for this year's two-day Chicago Live Festival, with music, dance, theater, and comedy spread across five stages. Chicago native and Grammy Award-winning artist Common will close out Saturday night, performing on the Lake Stage at 9 p.m., followed by fireworks over the lakefront. The festival takes place September 19th and 20th. Admission and performances are free. 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
11: Overseas, U.S. envoys Steve Witkoff and Jared Kushner are in Russia, hoping to work out a deal to end the fighting between Russia and Ukraine. The envoy's trip comes as both sides recently escalated aerial attacks. ABC News foreign correspondent Marcus Moore has more.
18: Russia has not backed off of its demand for key territory in eastern Ukraine, and that has been a non-starter for Kyiv. So for some, the expectations are low on this leading to a significant breakthrough. And after the meeting in Moscow, the two are due to travel to Kyiv to meet with President Zelensky. This would mark their first known trip to Ukraine since this war began.
11: Russian President Vladimir Putin ordered a 72-hour pause on strikes on Kyiv ahead of the visit, while Ukraine also agreed to temporarily halt its strikes. In the conflict between Iran and the U.S., CENTCOM reports U.S. forces conducted strikes on three Iranian oil tankers after Iran launched missiles at an American aircraft carrier and destroyer. ABC's Stephen Portnoy reports from Washington.
19: This is obviously an attempted provocation by Tehran. The whole idea of Iran firing ballistic missiles at American sailors on open waters. CENTCOM saying an aircraft carrier and a guided missile destroyer successfully evaded multiple unprovoked Iranian attacks. No Americans were harmed, even as they were being fired at.
0: In a separate incident, the U.S. military said two Iranian oil carriers were permanently disabled, and a third one that wasn't carrying a load was destroyed. It called the tankers part of a shadow network helping to fund Iran's powerful Revolutionary Guard. Iran said it struck six vessels in response. With so much AI-generated content, knowing what's real is not easy. Our newsroom still does it the old-fashioned way. Stories reported by journalists, fact-checked by editors. When accuracy matters, trust WBBM News Radio. We're going to talk about gas prices coming up next. It's 4:35.
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0: A big thank you to our listeners for the following gas prices. In Westmont, the Mobil on Ogden Avenue and Pasqualini selling gas for $4.18 per gallon. And in Oaklawn, the Thorntons on Cicero and 92nd selling gas for $4.19 per gallon. Now, if you see a better gas price, please give us a call at 312-409-GASS. That number again, 312-409-4277. 4:38, traffic and weather together on the 8th. Here's Lisa Costi.
12: On the Kennedy inbound, you're heavy from Sierra to Randolph. It's 15 minutes in from O'Hare, 33 from the junction. Outbound's a 27-minute ride to O'Hare. Your express lanes inbound moving about 4 minutes faster. So if you want to jump in those. Also, delays on the Eden Solid from Cicero to the junction with reports of a crash that they're relocating soon. Outbound's a 20-minute ride as well. You're heavy in that same area. The I-190 O'Hare extension is fine. The Eisenhower, 57 minutes in from the Jane Addams to the Jane Byrne, 39 from Mannheim. Outbound's 37 minutes to the Jane Addams. The Stevenson now 42 minutes in from I-355 to DeSava Lakeshore Drive, 31 from the Tri-State. Outbound's a 34-minute ride to 355. I-55 in Will County doing well. The Dan Ryan inbound, you got slow spots from 95th to the Skyway, 23 in for you. Outbound slow from Roosevelt to 18th. It's a 14-minute trip. I-57 inbound, slow passing Vollmer and then past 127th to Halstead. It's 18 minutes in. Outbound, no problems. The Bishop Ford inbound slow from 103rd to the Ryan. It's 20 minutes from 8094 to the Ryan. Outbound heavy from 130th. To pass Sibley, it's 23 minutes to 8094. DeSava Lakeshore Drive, northbound heavy from 18th to Chicago Avenue, southbound from North Ave to the Chicago Avenue as well. No problems on the Tri-State, the Jane Addams, the Reagan. Eastbound, you're heavy from Route 83 to the northbound Tri-State ramp. Route 53, southbound, you're slow passing Kirchhoff. We do have some delays for an I-94. Eastbound, heavy in spots from State Road 49 to before US 421. And on the toll road, really heavy approaching that West Point Toll Plaza in both directions. Your next traffic is at 4:48 on News Radio 105.9 WBBM.
2: WBBM AccuWeather will have some clouds around into early tonight, but the sky will turn out mainly clear later on. Those range from 62 in the coolest inland suburbs to 70 by the lake. A really nice day tomorrow as the humidity finally comes down. We'll have a good deal of sunshine and a high of 78. Mostly clear tomorrow night, low 65, so the coolest spots into the 50s. And for Labor Day on Monday, sunshine and some clouds, a pleasant day. Monday's high 81. It will stay in the 70s at the lakefront. 80 degrees right now at O'Hare and at Midway, 81 in Palatine, 76 at the lakefront, going down to 68 tonight. I'm AccuWeather meteorologist Brian Thompson.
0: It's 440. The search for survivors, including Americans, continues in a South Asian country hit by strong floods.
12: In Nepal, rescuers save a man and a woman in separate operations Saturday, 10 days after devastating floods hit the country, killing at least 1,300 people and leaving more than 5,000 missing. The Chinese man was rescued from a 740-foot tunnel, according to a social media post by the country's prime minister's office, bringing the total to three workers pulled alive from the hydropower project. Two Nepalese workers were rescued Friday. In the flood-hit Nuaku town, a woman was rescued alive from a house Saturday. Meanwhile, rescue efforts are focusing on 12 hydropower projects across Nepal, where about 900 workers are missing and roughly 500 believed to be trapped. Specialized teams from India, China, South Korea, and the United States have been searching through debris, damaged structures, and tunnels, hoping to find survivors. The August 26 floods were caused by a glacier collapse. I'm Julie Walker.
0: Heavy rain in Washington, D.C. is blamed for a portion of the Kennedy Center ceiling falling off yesterday. There were no reports of any injuries, but the Kennedy Center said debris and dust were spread across a wide area. The partial ceiling collapse occurred as a legal battle plays out over the Kennedy Center's board as they plan to close the institution for renovations and to add President Trump's name to the facade. DCFS has made progress in protecting the state's vulnerable children, but the Illinois Auditor General finds the agency is still not in compliance with the law passed 6 years ago after the death of a two-year-old Decatur girl.
3: Tanaja Barnes' death in 2019 was so horrific, the legislature passed the law in her name to ensure DCFS would be required to get continued support services to abused and neglected children when and if they're reunited with a parent. Tanaja was found cold, starved, and unresponsive. Her mom and the mom's boyfriend were criminally charged. The law requires home safety checks before the child is reunited with the parent, 5 days after they're back together, and monthly until the case is closed. But in a sampling of 50 cases, DCFS provided only 18% of the required home safety checks. Jan Coleman, 105.9 WBBM.
0: A Defense Department spokesperson said new Pentagon guidelines for mandatory testosterone deficiency screenings of male service members age 30 and up were temporarily rescinded from a Defense Department website. In mid-July, Defense Secretary Pete Hegseth said the screenings were to become part of the military's annual health checkups if clinicians recommended testosterone replacement therapy, and it would be up to individuals to decide if they wanted to pursue it. The guidelines also provided guidance that female service members be asked about fatigue and disrupted menstrual cycles that could be associated with their hormonal dysregulation. Some medical experts have questioned any need for such testing or treatment. Your top trending stories and a bunch of sports are coming up next. It's 4:43.
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1: Sports. Cubs back in Miami this afternoon, looking to follow up on last night's 6-1 win over the Marlins. Javier Assad got the start for the Northsiders after a recent stint in Iowa. That game currently in the top of the fifth, and the Cubs lead the Marlins 4-2. Cubs have been able to fill in the shortstop position for the time being with Nico Horner, but the team's still hoping that Dansby Swanson's return to the field is right around the corner. Cubs manager Craig Counsell talked about the rehab process.
2: When you're coming back from an injury, there's a difference between feeling it and then like it's still being injured. You have to push through, you have to push some things, and that's just always the balance with these things. I mean, this is a muscle that is, you know, overused in our sport, right? You can't avoid it in a daily basis. There's no way we can like hide it or stay away from it. You're going to use it every single day. So
1: meantime, the long ball was working for the White Sox yesterday after three homers knocked off the Twins in a 4-1 win. Colson Montgomery and Miguel Vargas each went deep, joining the 30-homer club for the season at the same time. Sox are hoping to make it 2 straight over Minnesota tonight with a 6-10 start. In some college football news, Northern Illinois, facing Iowa currently. That one's at the end of the second quarter, and Iowa leads NIU 30-0. That's a look at sports at 16 and 46 past each hour. It's now 4:48. Time now for traffic and weather together on the 8s. What's up, Lisa Costi?
3: A little bit of a slowdown for you on the Edens inbound solid from Cicero to the Junction. It's 18 minutes in. Outbound, still tight from the Junction to before Foster or past Foster with an earlier crash that's been moved out of the way. We've got the Kennedy now at 50 minutes in from O'Hare to the Jane Byrne Interchange. 33 from the Junction. It's 22 heading back out. Your express lanes inbound should save you about 8 minutes. Jump on in. The Eisenhower now have you from Mannheim to Racine. It's 54 in from the Jane Addams, 36 from Mannheim. Outbound's 20 minutes to Mannheim. You're heavy from Cicero to Des Plaines and then Woodfield to the Jane Addams, 38 out to the Jane Addams. The Stevenson now slow from Castor Route at E3 in Harlem to Kedzie, 41 in from I-355 to DeSamba Lakeshore Drive. Outbound slow from Damon to Cicero. It's 25 to the Tri-State, 33 to I-355. The Dan Ryan inbound slow from the Stevenson to Roosevelt. It's 20 minutes in for you. Outbound delays from Roosevelt to 18th. It's 14 minutes to the Bishop Ford split. I-57, we've got a little bit of a delay for you past 127th to Halstead. So it's about 18 minutes in. Outbound, no delays. The Bishop Ford inbound slow from 115th to the Dan Ryan, 20 minutes in. Outbound heavy from 130th to past Sibley, the 23 minutes out to 8094. DeSaba Lakeshore Drive northbound heavy from 18th to Chicago Avenue. Southbound jammed up from North Ave to Chicago Avenue. Delays on the Tri-State. Southbound, you're just slow from Roosevelt to Ogden. The Jane Addams, the veterans doing okay. The Reagan eastbound, your heavy route 83 to the northbound Tri-State ramp. Next traffic at 4:58 on News Radio 105.9 WBBM.
1: AccuWeather says you're going to see partly cloudy skies early tonight, but skies will eventually clear later. Lows range from 62 in the inland suburbs to around 70 closer to the lake. Tomorrow's going to be mostly sunny and nice with lower humidity and a lower high up to just 78 degrees. Tomorrow night, mostly clear with the low in the mid 60s. Right now, 78 along the lakefront, 76 in Waukegan, and a partly sunny 80 degrees at O'Hare right now at 4:50.
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1: DeSaba Lakeshore Drive is trading cars for bikes tomorrow morning as Bike the Drive returns. The annual ride gives cyclists the chance to travel a roughly 30-mile route along the lakefront with several entry points across the city. The ride starts at 6:30 a.m. and cyclists can join through 10:30 before road closures begin lifting. At 4:51... here's this week's difference maker.
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5: 458. Traffic and weather together on the 8th. How are the roads, Lisa Costi?
6: Well, we're heavy on the Kennedy inbound from Harlem all the way into Randolph. 49 in from O'Hare, 29 from the Junction outbound. Just a 24-minute ride for you. The Eisenhower now heavy from Mannheim to Racine. Metro reminds you to avoid these delays. You can always take the Union Pacific West Line from Lombard. It's 56 minutes in now from the Jane Addams to downtown. 38 from Mannheim. Outbound's a 38-minute ride to the Jane Addams. Delays from Cicero to Desplaines and then Woodfield to the Jane Addams. The Stevenson inbound slow from Castor Route 83 in Harlan to Kedzie. 42 minutes in from I-355 to DeSable Lakeshore Drive. Outbound just delays from Damon to Cicero. 32 minutes to I-355. I-55 in Will County doing okay. The Dan Ryan now slow from Pershing to Roosevelt. 20 minutes in for you. Outbound delays from Roosevelt to 18th. It's 14 minutes out. I-57 inbound slow from 127th to Halstead. It's 18 minutes in. No problem on your outbound side. The Bishop Ford looking like an 18-minute ride inbound. 20 on your outbound side. Your next traffic at 508 on News Radio 105.9 WBBM.
5: AccuWeather says we will eventually end up with mainly clear skies late tonight. Lows all the way down to 62 if you're in an inland suburb. Right now, 78 along the lakefront at 459.
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7: This is Terry Keschner. Plans are unveiled for a possible new home for the White Sox in the South Loop.
5: Chicago's Labor Day Parade celebrated workers on the southeast side. Plus, Iran says today's U.S. strikes on its oil tankers are a war crime. That story next from ABC News. WBBM Sports, the Cubs lead the Miami Marlins 5-2 in the bottom of the fifth. And NIU trails Iowa drastically, 33-0 at halftime. AccuWeather says it's going to be partly cloudy early tonight. We will eventually see clear skies, though. Lows range from 62 in the suburbs to around 70 closer to the lakefront. Right now, it's 78 along Chicago's lakefront at 5 o'clock. 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
8: From ABC News, I'm Dave Packer. Russian state media reports that today's talks between Russian President Vladimir Putin and U.S. Special Envoy Steve Witkoff and Jared Kushner have concluded and that they lasted about 3 hours. Russian President Putin ordering a pause on Kyiv airstrikes for the visit. U.S. Special Envoy Steve Witkoff.
9: I want to thank you for endorsing the no-shoot policy in Kiev and in Moscow for these 3 days that allowed us to be able to come here in a safe manner.
8: Witkoff and Kushner will now travel to Kyiv to meet with President Zelensky. This marks the first known trip to Ukraine since the war began for the two. CENTCOM saying U.S. forces conducted strikes on three Iranian oil tankers after Iran launched missiles at an American aircraft carrier and destroyer.
10: The response from the U.S. today, firing at three crude oil tankers described as part of a shadow network that funds the Iranian Revolutionary Guard. CENTCOM's commander saying in a statement, quote, "Let the message to the IRGC be clear. If you shoot at two of our ships, we will impose an even higher economic cost taking out three of yours."
8: ABC's Stephen Portnoy. Scenes of hope in Nepal today as at least two people were rescued 10 days after a deadly landslide and flash flood hit the region. ABC's Marcus Moore.
11: Officials said that a woman was rescued at a house, while elsewhere in the region, the prime minister's office says a man was pulled out alive from a hydropower tunnel. 500 others are believed to be trapped in various tunnels in the region. Officials say more than 1,300 people were killed and nearly 5,000 remain missing. Since the August 26 disaster, more than 13,000 people have been rescued.
8: The busy Labor Day weekend holiday travel rush is underway. TSA expects to screen more than 17 million people. Monday expected to see one of the busiest days of travel. And road trip will cost you more this year. National average for a gallon of gas up to about $4. 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
14: An anti-immigration protest today at a busy port in the UK.
15: Dozens of men in masks and dressed all in black blocked roads at the UK's busiest ferry port in Dover. They stood looking menacing at the entrance to the port that connects England with France. It was intended as an anti-immigration protest and was promoted by far-right social media activists. The demonstration temporarily disrupted traffic and caused some delays. Patrick Reeval, ABC News, London.
14: A vigil was held this week following the death of 20-year-old Wright State University student Pierre Damas Bell. He died by suicide Monday, walked into traffic on an interstate. The Haitian immigrant, who was in the process of becoming a U.S. citizen, said he was forced to wear an ankle monitor following the loss of temporary protective status. On social media, Bell said he felt shame and humiliation. Mike Fogarty attending the vigil.
16: They'll be taken away so young, and tragically, it's just... I hope people take this to heart and really look at who he really was, and not just what the rumors are all telling them to believe and lies.
14: The once powerful Philadelphia labor leader John Johnny Doc Docherty was released from prison Friday afternoon after President Trump granted a commutation of his sentence. Docherty's attorney, George Bocchetto.
17: He was floored, as I was. Lord.
14: A federal judge had already rejected a request for Docherty to be released early to care for his ailing wife. Dave.
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5: It's 5:05 on Saturday, September 5th, 2026. Good evening. I'm Haley Hansen. Thanks for joining us this weekend. It's currently 78 degrees along Chicago's lakefront. We've got mostly clear skies, even clearer as we head deeper into tonight, with the lowest lows in the suburbs dropping to 62 degrees. Tomorrow, Sunday, features mostly sunny skies and lower humidity with temps staying in the upper 70s. Inching closer to your Labor Day, expect a good dose of sunshine and a high up to 81. Looks like a perfect day for grilling out. We're going to have the full details in the AccuWeather 5-day forecast coming up at 5:15. But first, our top local story here on News Radio WBBM. There's news today about a possible future home for the Chicago White Sox. WBBM's Terry Keschner reports.
7: A company called Canal Edge, which is owned by White Sox minority owner Justin Ishbia, has unveiled plans for a mixed-use development along the Chicago River near Roosevelt Road called the Rail Yards, which would include a new White Sox ballpark. It's right near where the Chicago Fire soccer team is building a new stadium. 11th Ward Alderwoman Nicole Lee and Cook County Commissioner John Daly released a joint statement saying the Sox would be betraying the Bridgeport community if they moved, and they're also unhappy about possible plans to move an Amtrak maintenance facility to the area near the current Sox ballpark, Wright Field. The White Sox released a statement to WBBM, which said in part, the Rail Yards location would be added to the locations up for consideration for a new ballpark. Terry Keschner, News Radio 105.9 WBBM.
5: Thousands were drawn to the southeast side today for Chicago's Labor Day parade. 10th Ward Alderman Peter Chico was among those taking part. He said it's special to have the parade in his neighborhood.
18: The 10th Ward Labor Day Parade obviously originated in the 10th Ward. It went to Pullman for a couple years, fought to bring it back. Exciting day. Labor was born in the 10th Ward through the steel mills, the hard work of the workers that built the steel to help build this country.
5: Dozens of labor groups marched in the parade, and several other politicians, including Mayor Brandon Johnson, attended the parade. The Chicago Labor Day Parade took place near 112th and Ewing, near the Indiana border, and was followed by a festival known as Eddie Fest. Following the deaths of three whales, the Shedd Aquarium is providing details about how its rescued belugas are doing.
19: In an update released Friday night, the Chicago Aquarium says its rescued beluga whales remain under around-the-clock care. Their condition can change from day to day and at times hour to hour. Shedd says some of the rescued whales from the now-closed Marineland Park in Canada are showing encouraging signs, while others have ongoing clinical concerns. Rain was a 20-year-old rescue from the Marine Park who who died earlier this week. Pikachu, another rescue, also died. Shed in the update says, when we agreed to rescue these animals from the threat of euthanasia, we knew there would be challenges. Beethoven, a resident beluga, was 34 years old and also died earlier this week. Mallory Vorbroker, News Radio 105.9 WBBM.
5: This weekend, WBBM News Radio presents a special report from ABC News on the money, a deeper look at the economy and your money, helping you prepare for the final quarter of the year. 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What's going on, Susan Berkus?
20: Well, what's going on is some Saturday night traffic, a busy one here in Chicago this holiday weekend. On the Edens, not too bad. On the inbound side, 18 minutes between Lake Cook and the Kennedy Junction. Outbound looking good. Kennedy, however, 49 minutes in from O'Hare, 29 minutes in from the Edens Junction. Outbound side, you're heavy between the Burn Interchange to the Wintrust Mural at North Avenue. Then again, between Montrose and Harlem, 12 to Montrose, 24 back out to O'Hare. Eisenhower inbound, heavy Mannheim to Racine. 56 minutes in from the Jane Addams, 38 minutes in from Mannheim. Outbound side, you're heavy between Cicero and Des Plaines Avenue. Again, Woodfield to the Jane Addams, 20 to Mannheim, 38 back out to the Jane Addams. On the Stevenson inbound, heavy 42 minutes in from 355, 29 in from the Tri-State, 12 in from Cicero. Outbound side, you're off by a couple minutes, 15 to Cicero, 24 to the Tri-State, 32 on out to 355. On the Dan Ryan, inbound side, slow spots between Pershing and Roosevelt Road. Outbound side, slow Roosevelt to 18. So overall, inbound 20 minutes, outbound Ryan 14 minutes. 57 tight inbound between 127th and Halsted. That's an 18-minute trip. Bishop Ford, 18 on your inbound, 20 on your outbound. DeSalva Lakeshore Drive northbound side, slow between 18th and Chicago. Southbound between Fullerton and North Avenue with reports of a crash in the mix there. Southbound Tri-State, slow between Roosevelt and Ogden. Ronald Reagan, eastbound side, heavy 83 to the northbound Tri-State ramp. Right now into and out of Northwest Indiana, you're okay from the Metro Traffic Center. Next report at 5:18 on News Radio 105.9 WBBM.
5: AccuWeather says partly cloudy early tonight, then skies will clear late. Lows range from 62 in inland suburbs to around 70 by the lakefront. Right now, 77 along the lake, 83 still in Joliet, and a partly sunny 79 at O'Hare at 5.
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5: A longtime political observer says Chicago's upcoming budget debate could be a big factor in Mayor Brandon Johnson's expected reelection bid.
24: Remember, the mayor never signed the current city budget over objections to some initiatives approved by city council, and he spent months criticizing aldermen he describes as the corporate caucus for rejecting his so-called progressive revenue ideas.
25: The trick is working with them.
24: Retired WBBM political editor Craig Delamore says the mayor's had mixed success working with an increasingly independent city council.
25: Some people say that makes him look weak, but let's be clear here. No one publicly wants a rubber stamp city council like the old days, not even this mayor.
24: Indeed, the mayor touts aldermanic independence as a feature and not a bug, but Delamore says voters may want to see the mayor be more collaborative with aldermen, even as he continues to show his base that he's fighting for working class people.
25: There are compromises to be made. There are accommodations to be made.
24: Jeff Buckles, News Radio 105.9. 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
5: Triton College in River Grove has announced Mark Stevens has resigned as its chairman. However, he will continue to be a trustee on the board. This comes after Stevens' July arrest in Harvard, where police reportedly found weed and a substance believed to be cocaine in his car. In announcing Stevens' resignation, the board acknowledged his more than 30 years of service as board chair, and they recognized the dedication he demonstrated throughout that tenure. We're checking in on the AccuWeather 5-day forecast, which of course includes Monday's Labor Day forecast. It's looking pretty nice right now. That's coming up next. It's 5:13.
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5: Now at 5:15, time for the AccuWeather 5-day forecast, sponsored by Four Seasons Heating, Air Conditioning, Plumbing, Sewer, and Electric. Here's meteorologist Brian Thompson.
9: Haley, we still have some clouds around right now, but eventually the sky will turn out pretty clear as we get deeper into tonight. So we'll see lows ranging from 62 in the coolest inland suburbs to 70 by the lake. Now, a nice day in store for tomorrow with sunshine and lower humidity. High temperature tomorrow, 78. Mostly clear for tomorrow night, low 65. A nice day on Labor Day on Monday. Sunshine and some clouds mixed in. Temperatures come back up a little bit, a high of 81, although at the lakefront, likely still in the 70s. It does warm up Tuesday and Wednesday. The humidity is going to start to come back up again as well after what's been a humid day today. But like I said, we'll get a nice break tomorrow and Monday. Tuesday's high about 86 with a mix of sun and clouds. Few more clouds mix in on Wednesday. A very warm and humid day with a chance for a shower or thunderstorm. Wednesday's high around 87 degrees. It is 77 right now at O'Hare. It's 80 at Midway, 75 at Arlington Heights, 78 at the lakefront, going down to 68 tonight. I'm AccuWeather meteorologist Brian Thompson.
5: Thanks, Brian. 5:16, time now to check in on sports. Down in Miami for the second game of their series, the Chicago Cubs squaring off against the Marlins. They called Javier Assad up to the big leagues to make the start this afternoon. He'd been down in Iowa after the team needed some additional roster spots over the last few weeks. That one now in the top of the sixth, and Miami slowly catching up, but the Cubs still lead the Marlins 5-4. Cubs have plenty of options to work with out of the rotation as they prep for the final stretch of the regular season. With Javier Assad's return to the mix today, Cubs manager Craig Counsell gave his thoughts on the state of their starters.
26: We're in good shape, I think. We've got five guys that we're eager to give the ball to and comfortable giving the ball to. And I think they're performing. So I think we're sitting in a good spot in terms of the rest of the regular season.
5: Returning to the South Side later tonight to take on the Minnesota Twins, the White Sox are back at it after taking the opener last night with a 4-1 win. Colson Montgomery and Miguel Vargas will look to add to their home run totals today after both reached the 30 homer mark last night.
8: Anthony Kay's on the mound for a 6-10 start with the Sox against their division rivals. Northern Illinois has their work cut out for them today, taking on Iowa at Kinnick Stadium. Hawkeyes jumped out to an early lead to start their season, putting up 20 quick points against the Huskies. We're now at the start of the second half, and Iowa leads NIU 33-0 now. And last year's national champions picked up right where they left off earlier today, even without last year's Heisman-winning quarterback. The Indiana Hoosiers finished off a 52-16 win over North Texas to start their year off good. That's a look at sports at 16 and 46 past each hour. It's now 5:18. 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Here's Susan Berkus.
20: Well, we've got White Sox traffic, first pitch at 6:10, and also a ton of other events this busy, busy holiday weekend. Edens is the best of it. On the inbound side, you're slow approaching the Kennedy Junction. Kennedy itself, not so much. On the inbound side, you're heavy between Harlem and Randolph. 50 minutes in from the big airport, 30 minutes in from the Edens Junction. On the outbound side, you're heavy between the Burn Interchange and Division, and again between Montrose and Harlem. 12 to Montrose, just 24 back out to O'Hare, so better there. Inbound side of the Eisenhower, you're heavy between Mannheim and Racine, 56 in from I-90, 38 in from Mannheim. Again, heavy inbound traffic on your expressways. Outbound side, tight between Cicero and Des Plaines, and then again approaching the Jane Addams itself, 20 minutes to Mannheim, 38 on out to the Jane Addams. The Stevenson inbound side, slow cast to Route 83, then again Harlem to Kedzie, 42 in from 355, 29 from the Tri-State, 12 from Cicero. Outbound side, you're slow between Damon to just before Cicero, 15 to Cicero, 24 to the Tri-State, 32 on out to 355. I-55 itself moving well through Will County, inbound Dan Ryan, right up to and passing Guaranteed Rate Field. 20-minute trip, you're slow Pershing to Roosevelt Road, outbound side 14 minutes, so not too bad there. I-57 inbound side, heavy 127 to Halstead, 18 minutes there. Bishop Ford, 18 on your inbound, 20 on your outbound. DeSalba Lakeshore Drive northbound, tight 18th to Chicago, southbound between Fullerton and North Avenue. You are solid. Reports of a crash in the mix there. If you can hop off at Columbus or even vector yourself off at North Avenue, take LaSalle. That would be a better trip for you. Southbound Tri-State tight approaching Ogden. Eastbound Ronald Reagan Tollway slow approaching the northbound Tri-State ramp. 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For all the right reasons, call 866-4-SEASONS. Next traffic report at 528 on News Radio 105.9 WBBM.
8: It's 77 degrees right now along the lakefront at 520. Our top story this hour, plans for a proposed White Sox stadium in the South Loop have been released. We're going to have much more on this story coming up at 531. DeSalba Lakeshore Drive is trading cars for bicycles tomorrow morning as Bike the Drive returns to Chicago. The annual ride gives cyclists the chance to travel a roughly 30-mile route along the lakefront with several entry points across the city. The ride starts at 6:30 a.m. and cyclists can join through 10:30 before those road closures start lifting. There's also a post-ride festival in Grant Park with a beer garden, family activities, and mini golf. At 5:21, here's your garden feature.
10: Milkweed is more than a monarch motel. I'm Jacob Burns of Chicago Botanic Garden with your gardening tips for the week. Other residents you'll encounter include large and small milkweed bugs, red milkweed beetles, swamp milkweed leaf beetles, and milkweed tussock moth caterpillars. What they share is a striking orange-black coloring that serves a purpose. Milkweed contains defensive compounds that these insects can store in their bodies, making them unappealing to predators. And those bright colors are a warning. Don't eat me. Instead of removing them, take a closer look. Many feed on older leaves or seed pods, rather than the tender foliage monarch caterpillars prefer. So they can coexist without much competition. Your milkweed might look munched on, but it's supporting a whole community of native insects. 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
13: There's a chicken nuggets war going on right now.
14: If you operate a fast food restaurant chain today, you have to have higher quality chicken than you did 10 years ago because the consumer is not really going to accept it because they have so many really good options out there.
13: That's Jonathan Mays, editor-in-chief of Restaurant Business, who says the goal is to get more young diners who eat a lot of nuggets and their families in the door. That's why hamburger giant McDonald's
15: get 10 tender juicy chicken
13: nuggets. Just brought back its spicy McNuggets this past week. While over at Burger King,
16: Crown Nuggets are back at Burger King, and you're never too late.
13: After hearing diner complaints that their nuggets were rubbery and tasteless, just introduced a new and improved version. Now, May says this is good for the chains because chicken costs less than half what beef costs, and it's good for consumers.
14: If the chicken nuggets at McDonald's aren't good, those consumers are going to go to Raising Cane's. They're going to go to Chick-fil-A. They're going to go somewhere else.
13: With business at 23 and 53 from the Bloomberg Newsroom, Tom Busby, News Radio 105.9 WBBM.
17: 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We're going to check in with traffic up next. It's 525.
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18: 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There's the right Souter. 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Here's Susan Berkus.
19: Downright messy on the southbound side of DuSable Lakeshore Drive between Belmont all the way down to North Avenue with reports of a crash in the mix. If you can hop off and vector yourself to either Halsted or LaSalle, that would definitely be a better bet. And we do have some inbound traffic, particularly here this Saturday night. Inbound side of the Eden's tight as you approach the Kennedy Junction. Kennedy itself, we've been looking at a 50-minute trip in from O'Hare, 29 in from the Eden's Junction. But the good news is now those express lanes have been flipped to inbound. So those are going to help that situation a great deal on the outbound side. You're heavy between the Burn Interchange and Division. Then again, Montrose to Harlem overall, 24 minutes out to the big airport. I-190, your O'Hare extension is clear. Inbound Eisenhower still on the brakes, 55 minutes in from the Jane Addams, 37 minutes in from Mannheim. Outbound side, just about the same, but not so much between the Jane Byrne Interchange and Mannheim. That's 20 minutes, but 38 on out to the Jane Addams. You're still tight between Woodfield and the Jane Addams itself. On the Stevenson inbound, still slow between Cass and Route 83. Again, Harlem to Kedzie, 42 minutes in from 355, 29 from the Tri-State, 12 from Cicero. Just a 32-minute trip back out to 355 on the Dan Ryan inbound side. Slow Pershing to Roosevelt Road. We've got a White Sox game. First pitch at 6:10. 20 minutes on that inbound, Ryan. 14 minutes on your outbound trip. 57 inbound side slows as you approach Halsted. No big overall delay there. Bishop Ford, 18 on your inbound, 20 on your outbound. On the Tri-State, you're tight southbound as you approach Ogden Avenue. Remainder of your tollways in Northwest Indiana roadways are looking good, and do help us out with our coverage. We very much appreciate our traffic tipsters. Call the WBBM Mercedes-Benz of Hoffman Estates traffic tip line, 855-780-ROAD. That's 855-780-7623. 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
20: It's 77 degrees along the lakefront at 530.
21: What if the thing you're listening to right now never got interrupted? What if it could play uninterrupted from room to room on Sonos? What if you start with two Sonos speakers just to see how it feels? What if you really like how it feels and you become a Sonos person who can't stop saying to their friends, what if you start with two Sonos speakers just to see how it feels? Because it's not magic, but it's not not magic.
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2: Good evening. I'm Haley Hansen. These are the top stories on News Radio WBBM. A company is proposing a new home for the Chicago White Sox. The annual Pilsen Mexican Independence Day Parade stepped off today.
3: I'm Mallory Vorbroker. Chicago detectives are looking for two people involved in a fatal shooting on the southwest side.
2: Plus, a Chicago man learns his prison sentence for several downtown bank robberies. WBBM Sports, Cubs currently lead the Marlins 6-4. And in college football news, NIU trails Iowa 33-0. On the White Sox, set to get underway at 6:10 tonight. AccuWeather says it's going to be partly cloudy early, then mainly clear late. Lows range from 62 if you're in a suburb to closer to 70 along the lakefront. Right now, 77 along Chicago's lakefront at 531. A possible option for a new White Sox stadium has been revealed. A company called Canal Edge said the mixed-use development called the Rail Yards could be an option presented as the team's lease at the publicly owned Raitt Field ends. The stadium would sit alongside the Chicago River, stretching from Roosevelt Road to 18th Street, and would be bordered with the river on the east and Canal Street to the west. Canal Edge is a company owned by White Sox minority owner Justin Ishbia, who could take over the team as soon as 2029. The company currently has that land under contract. The Mexican Independence Day Parade took place in Pilsen today, celebrating a quarter of a century of festivities. Rigoberto Gonzalez Jr. is the executive director for the United Merchants of Pilsen Chamber of Commerce. His father founded the parade 25 years ago.
4: Well, I won't lie. I do get sentimental, especially since my father was one of the founding members of the Chamber of Commerce. And it hits me in a very special place right in my heart. So I won't say more because you're going to get me emotional.
2: The Chamber of Commerce organizes the event, bringing together generations of families, businesses, and organizations to celebrate Mexican heritage and community pride in one of Chicago's most historic neighborhoods. An investigation continues after an overnight shooting killed a man on Chicago's south side.
3: Chicago police say a 29-year-old man was approached by two suspects near 65th and Laughlin in West Englewood at 2 in the morning. One person pulled out a gun and shot the 29-year-old. Police say the suspects are known. They fled in a blue sedan. Authorities say the man was pronounced dead at the scene. Area 1 detectives are investigating. Mallory Vorbroker, News Radio 105.9 WBBM.
2: It's 5:33. A man convicted in a series of violent bank robberies will likely spend the rest of his life in prison.
5: We're walking along Michigan Avenue in the Loop, a spot that prosecutors say Joseph Donaldson targeted in a series of bank robberies. Donaldson has been convicted of violently robbing or attempting to rob four banks all along Michigan Avenue in downtown Chicago between October and December of 2023. This was while Donaldson was on release after being in prison for robbing two other banks in Chicago's Loop in 2007. Now the 68-year-old Donaldson has been sentenced to 76 years in prison for the 2023 robberies. Along Michigan Avenue, Terry Keschner, News Radio 105.9 WBBM.
2: U.S. Envoy Steve Witkoff and Jared Kushner are in Russia, hoping they can hammer out a deal to end the fighting between Russia and Ukraine. Russian President Vladimir Putin ordered a 72-hour pause on strikes in Kyiv ahead of the visit, and Ukraine also agreed to temporarily halt its attacks. But a spokesperson for Putin says there was no talk of new ideas to end the conflict. ABC News foreign correspondent Marcus Moore has more on the recent fighting prior to this.
6: We've seen an escalation in the strikes that have occurred in both countries. Moscow certainly hitting Ukraine's air defenses. Certainly they're well aware of the fact that Ukraine needs more air defenses and that they've been low. And so they've been hitting those targets. And then in reciprocating, Ukraine has been hitting key infrastructure in Russia. We're talking about oil facilities, and they've been having a fuel shortages there because of some of the strikes there, and Ukraine really being able to show that they can hit long-range targets.
2: The two U.S. envoys will visit the Ukrainian capital of Kyiv tomorrow. For this holiday weekend, the TSA expects to screen more than 17 million people, with Monday expected to be one of the busiest days. Travel expert Gabe Saglier has more.
7: If you've got to get out the door, I think Monday is your next sort of sweet spot. And if you're going to do a sort of a regional day trip, I think road conditions will be at their best on Sunday before things begin to load back up by Monday afternoon.
2: And on the roads, we're going to get you the lowest gas prices coming up next. It's 5:30.
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22: In Downers Grove, the Speedway on Walter Payton Memorial Highway in Lindley selling gas for $4.13 per gallon. And in Addison, the Thorntons on Lake Street and 4th Avenue selling gas for $4.14 per gallon. Now, if you see a lower gas price, please give us a call at 312-409-GASS. That number is 312-409-4277. 538, traffic and weather together on the 8s. Here's Susan Berkus.
23: Well, we still have a messy trip on the southbound side of DuSable Lakeshore Drive between Belmont on down to North Avenue. If you could hop off and get yourself onto Halsted or LaSalle, that would be a better trip for you. Eden's no problems there. Taming down on the Kennedy inbound side. You're at 42 minutes in from O'Hare, 29 from the Eden's Junction. You're just tight passing Harlem, and then again from Central on in. Also, your express lanes are now inbound, so that is helping the travel times on the Kennedy outbound side. Not a big deal. 17 minutes to Montrose, 27 to O'Hare. You're on the brakes between the Jane Byrne Interchange and Fullerton, then again Foster to Harlem, but nothing terrible there. I-190 your O'Hare extension looks good. Eisenhower inbound side, heavy spots between Mannheim and Racine, 38 minutes in from I-90, 26 in from Mannheim, outbound side behaving. On the inbound side of the Stevenson, you're slow between Cass Avenue and Route 83. Reports of a crash near Route 83. Also tight Harlem to just past Pulaski. I-55 moving well through Will County. Inbound side of the Ryan, still tight. We've got a White Sox game coming up. First pitch at 6:10, guaranteed rate field. 20 on your inbound Dan Ryan. You're tight Pershing to Roosevelt. 14 on your outbound trip. I-57, tap the brakes as you approach Halsted, Bishop Ford. You're looking at about 15 minutes on your inbound trip, 17 minutes on your outbound trip. Not terrible there. Tri-State, Jane Addams, Ronald Reagan Veterans Memorial tollways look good. And right now, no delays to report either into or out of Northwest Indiana. Do keep in mind that Monday is projected to be your heaviest travel day of the weekend as folks return from the holiday weekend. Next traffic report at 5:48 on News Radio 105.9 WBBM.
24: WBBM AccuWeather with a partly cloudy sky early on tonight. Eventually, we'll see the sky clearing out later on. Lows range from 62 in the coolest inland suburbs to 70 by the lake. A great looking day tomorrow. Lots of sunshine. The humidity is finally going to come down. A high of 78. Mostly clear down to 65 tomorrow night. A nice day, Labor Day. Sunshine and some clouds. High 81. We'll stay in the 70s at the lakefront. 77 degrees at O'Hare right now, 80 at Midway, 77 in Glenview, 78 at the lakefront, going down to 68 tonight. I'm AccuWeather meteorologist Brian Thompson.
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0: This is Curse Breakers, a regular look back at those 2016 World Champion Chicago Cubs. It's Labor Day weekend, so let's honor the everyday grinders of that Cubs team, the guys who filled in and filled key roles, like Tommy La Stella, Mr. 3AM, who started 31 games and pinch hit in 37. Joe Maddon gave him the nickname because he could call on La Stella at any time, even 3AM, and he'd hit. Or outfielder Matt Caesar, who got into 107 games and even had a two-homer day against the Cardinals in mid-August. These days, Caesar's using baseball to make art, slamming paintballs off a tee in his garage to accentuate portraits of big leaguers. Or Pedro Strop, the middle reliever who pitched in 54 games plus 8 more in the World Series run. He recorded 6 outs in the series itself without allowing anybody to score. Justin Grimm, Carl Edwards, Hector Rondon, Chris Coughlin, all contributors, all with their parts to play, all curse breakers. 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
22: It's 5:41. An unruly passenger was arrested after being restrained with duct tape during a flight. It happened aboard an American Airlines flight, causing it to divert to Baltimore Thursday night. The 67-year-old Arizona man was restrained to a seat with duct tape with his hands zip-tied. Police arrested him after the plane landed. Passengers tell ABC News he was acting belligerent and insulting staff on the flight. All right, time to give credit where credit is due. At the editor's desk, Jackson Danbeck and later Audit Jagannathan. Our news writer is Mark Friedman, assistant producer Zach Scheffer, and of course, broadcast managing editor Zach Weber. Your top trending stories are coming up next. It's 5:42.
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3: CD sales are making an unexpected comeback. The Recording Industry Association of America says CDs generated $171 million in revenue during the first half of this year. Wow, it's almost 60% more than the first half of 2025. TechCrunch reports the growth comes during a surge of interest in simpler tech like CDs, typewriters, and the ever-loved vinyl. And a TV series starring Nicolas Cage has been canceled. The Hollywood Reporter says the Prime Video and MGM canceled Spider-Noir after one season. The series marked Nick Cage's first regular TV role, debuting last May with 8 episodes. Despite a lot of positive reviews, studio executives

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1: After both managed to homer yesterday, Anthony Kay on the mound for a 6-10 start for the Sox against their division rivals. Northern Illinois has its work cut out for them, taking on Iowa at Kinnick Stadium. Hawkeyes jumped out to an early lead to start the season, putting up 20 quick points against the Huskies, and it just keeps getting worse for NIU. They now trail the Hawkeyes 40-0. And another college football news. Last year's national champions picked right up where they left off earlier today, even without last year's Heisman-winning quarterback Fernando Mendoza. The Indiana Hoosiers finished off a 52-16 win over North Texas to start their year off strong. That's a look at sports at 16 and 46 past each hour. It's now 5:48. 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Over the road, Susan Berkus.
2: Well, definitely tight on DeSable Lakeshore Drive either direction. Southbound between Belmont and Fullerton, a crash in the mix there. Again, approaching North Avenue. Again, approaching Chicago Avenue. And then in pockets through Grant Park, northbound side of Lakeshore Drive, you're slow through Grant Park. And then again, approaching Chicago Avenue. Eden's okay. Kennedy, 42 minutes on your inbound, 29 in from the actual junction. Outbound side, you're looking at 17 to Montrose, 27 to O'Hare. Express lanes are inbound. They will save you time, so hop in those if you can. Inbound side of the Eisenhower tightens up between Mannheim and Racine, 38 in from the Jane Addams, 26 in from Mannheim. Stevenson inbound, you're slow between Cass and Route 83. Reports of a crash near Route 83, so you're also tight between Harlem to past Kedzie. Outbound side looking pretty good. Same deal with I-55 through Will County. Some additional traffic, particularly on your inbound Dan Ryan. We've got a Sox game. First pitch, guaranteed rate field, 6:10. 20 minutes on up from 95th Street. 57, it's cleared out nicely. Bishop Ford inbound side, you're slow between 111th and the Dan Ryan, so a few minutes behind there. Your tollways for the time being are looking good. Same deal with your roadways both into and out of Northwest Indiana. 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Next traffic report at 5:58 on News Radio 105.9 WBBM.
1: AccuWeather says it's going to be partly cloudy early, then mainly clear late tonight. Lows range from 62 to 70 closer to the lakefront. Tomorrow, it's going to be mostly sunny and nice. A little less humid than it has been, and a high only up to 78. Right now, 77 along Chicago's lakefront and a partly clear 79 at O'Hare at 5:50.
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1: The U.S. military says its forces struck three Iranian oil tankers today after Navy warships were targeted with missiles. Meantime, President Trump called the conflict in Iran, quote, small potatoes, while his vice president would not call it a war at all. ABC's Rachel Scott has more.
4: Democratic Senate Minority Leader Chuck Schumer writing, small potatoes, tell that to the families of the 18 troops we've lost, the hundreds of wounded service members. Democratic Senator Mark Kelly, a combat veteran, posting on social media, this whole war is just a game to Trump.
1: The U.S. military said today that an American aircraft carrier and destroyer evaded what they described as multiple unprovoked Iranian attacks while patrolling in the region. More than 300 Chicago Uber employees are being laid off in a move to cut its workforce by 10%.
5: Word of the so-called mass layoff came from a CEO memo in making significant organizational changes and simplifying team structures. Uber's CEO says the cuts come despite Uber's growth over the past 5 years. Essentially, with growth comes change, according to that memo to staff. News of the cutbacks last Tuesday came the same day Uber said it was partnering with Wave to launch the first ever autonomous rides in the UK. The first layoff date is November 2nd. Christina Gray, News Radio 105.

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1: And a chunk of the Kennedy Center's ceiling fell off yesterday. It happened as heavy rain poured on the city. The Kennedy Center says no one was injured, but debris and dust were spread across a wide area. The partial ceiling collapse occurred as a legal battle plays out over the Kennedy Center's board's plan to close the institution for renovations and to add President Trump's name to the facade. Hollywood says hooray for 2026. Bloomberg explains next. 552.
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9: 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The food is over the top. The cheers come from the chest. We came with friends, but we met new ones. We have seats, but we're standing. They say it's anyone's game. But from what we can see, it's everyone's. Baseball for the people.
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11: So far, it's been a terrible decade for the movie theater business. First, COVID lockdowns causing cinema shutdowns. Then, just as the masses slowly started coming back, the Hollywood writers and actors strikes of 2023. It's taken a few more years, but for the first time in the 2020s, the business is, dare we say, booming.
12: What we're seeing this year is all the movies in the post-strike period hitting our screens.
11: And View Entertainment CEO Tim Richards says a big part of ticket sales reclaiming pre-COVID numbers has been the return of the big blockbuster.
12: Odyssey has broken more records than I can even count.
11: There's also the big franchise flicks such as Spider-Man Brand New Day and Toy Story 5. But Richards says the greatest story has been
12: studios and content makers producing and releasing movies at unprecedented levels. All movies of all genres of films.
11: Richard says 26 has been the summer the shine came back to Tinseltown. With business news at 23 and 53 from the Bloomberg Newsroom, Andrew O'Day, News Radio 105.9 WBBM.
1: 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Of course, it's the long holiday weekend. We're expecting plenty of people on the roads. We're checking in with Susan in traffic coming up next. It's 5:55.
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1: It's 5:58. Traffic and weather together on the 8s. How are the roads, Susan Berkus?
24: Well, we're seeing some Saturday night congestion, in particular on the Kennedy inbound side, 38 minutes in from O'Hare, 22 in from the Edens Junction. You're tight from Addison on in. Outbound side, you're on the brakes between the Jane Byrne Interchange up to Fullerton and again Foster to Harlem, 19 to Montrose, 28 back out to the big airport. Inbound Eisenhower, still kind of scary. 44 minutes in from the Jane Addams, 28 in from Mannheim. You're slow in spots from Mannheim on into the Jane Byrne Interchange. Inbound Stevenson, still heavy. Reports of a crash near Route 83. You're tight from Harlem to just past Kedzie. Overall, 20 minutes in from the Tri-State, 10 in from Cicero. I-55 moving well through Will County. Inbound Dan Ryan, still suffering. We do have a White Sox game coming up. First pitch at 6:10, guaranteed rate field. You're slow between Pershing and Roosevelt. It's a 20-minute trip. Next traffic report at 6:08 on News Radio 105.9 WBBM.
1: We'll eventually have mainly clear skies later tonight, with lows ranging from 62 in the suburbs to around 70 in the lakefront. Right now, 77 along the lake at 5:59.
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1: Up next is a special report on this Labor Day weekend from ABC News called On the Money. We're also covering the following stories here on News Radio WBBM. The White Sox minority owner proposes a new ballpark. Chicago's Labor Day parade celebrates workers. Plus, a festival of Mexican independence took place in the Pilsen neighborhood. WBBM Sports, White Sox about to get underway with the Twins in about 10 minutes. The Cubs are leading the Marlins 6-5, and NIU trails Iowa 40-0. AccuWeather says it's going to be partly cloudy early tonight, then clear late. Lows range from 62 in the coolest inland suburbs to around 70 along the lakefront. Right now, it's still 79 degrees at O'Hare at 6 o'clock. Here now is ABC News.
25: From ABC News, I'm Dave Packer. CENTCOM saying U.S. forces conducted strikes on three Iranian oil tankers after Iran launched missiles at an aircraft carrier, an American aircraft carrier, and destroyer.
26: This is obviously an attempted provocation by Tehran. The whole idea of Iran firing ballistic missiles at American sailors on open waters. CENTCOM saying an aircraft carrier and a guided missile destroyer successfully evaded multiple unprovoked Iranian attacks. No Americans were harmed, even as they were being fired at.
3: ABC's Stephen Portnoy in Washington. Russian state media reports U.S. envoy Steve Witkoff and Jared Kushner have concluded a meeting in Russia with President Vladimir Putin, hoping to hammer out a deal on Ukraine, the Kremlin calling it substantive, constructive, and exceptionally candid. ABC's Marcus Moore on the fighting

0: Leading up to today,
1: we've seen an escalation in the strikes that have occurred in both countries. Moscow certainly hitting Ukraine's air defenses. Certainly, they're well aware of the fact that Ukraine needs more air defenses and that they've been low, and so they've been hitting those targets. And then, in reciprocating, Ukraine has been hitting key infrastructure in Russia. We're talking about oil facilities, and they've been having a fuel shortages there because of some of the strikes there, and Ukraine really being able to show that they can hit long-range targets.
0: Russia paused attacks for the duration of the U.S. visit in Massachusetts after that hung jury.
2: Lindsey Clancy is back at a state mental health hospital after the judge declared a mistrial when jurors could not break a days-long impasse over whether to hold her criminally responsible for killing her three children or not guilty because she was suffering severe postpartum psychosis.
0: ABC's Aaron Katursky. The federal judge handling the legal battle over new U.S. Postal Service mail ballot rules to comply with President Trump's executive order extended a block of the rules for the November midterm elections, again finding them likely unlawful. 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
0: At the U.S. Open, tennis world number one Aryna Sabalenka had to handle an unusual interruption during her third round match Friday, stopping play to alert the umpire to a strong smell of cannabis on the court.
5: I was like, guys, you can do whatever, you can smoke whatever, you can relax as much as you can, but please do not do it around the tennis courts. It's a bit tricky to handle that smell while you're trying to compete at your best.
0: Welcome to New York. A new report detailing allegations against former Labor Secretary Lori Chavez de Raymer.
6: The Labor Department Inspector General alleges that Chavez de Raymer had an inappropriate relationship with a member of her security detail. That report also says that they found more than 30 witnesses alleging she created a, quote, toxic, intimidating, and humiliating work environment. In one instance highlighted in that report, one agent on her security detail alleges that she stopped at a strip club and asked them to drop cash onto a dancer. Chavez de Raymer resigned as Labor Secretary back in April.
0: ABC's Morgan Norwood. The latest jobs report exceeding expectations. ABC's Olivia Rubin.
7: It was a huge month for hiring in August. 162,000 new jobs added, according to new government data, smashing economists' expectations after months of stagnant growth. Specifically, employment surging for restaurants and bars, which added nearly 60,000 jobs.
0: And I'm Dave Packer, ABC News.
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8: Coming up, we'll have the ABC News special On the Money right after we check in with traffic and weather together. Here's Susan Berkus.
9: Well, we're seeing some Saturday night delays, inbound delays. That is primarily, especially on the Kennedy, rather, 38 minutes in from O'Hare, 22 in from the Edens Junction. You're tight from Addison on in. You're also tight on the inbound side of the Eisenhower, 44 minutes in from the Jane Addams, 28 in from Mannheim. You're slow in spots all the way from Mannheim on in. Also, you're slow on the Stevenson, that inbound side. There's a crash, earlier crash, I should say, near Route 83, and then again between Harlem to just past Kedzie. Dan Ryan, typical delay either direction between the Stevenson and the Jane Byrne interchange. Not too much of a delay there. 57 is clear. Your Bishop Ford, tight 111th to the Dan Ryan. Overall, that's an 18-minute trip. DuSable Lakeshore Drive northbound side slows Roosevelt to Jackson. Southbound, Diversey to just past North Avenue. Crash just past North Avenue. An earlier crash there. Still snarling things up. Tonight, Your AccuWeather forecast, partly cloudy early, mainly clear late. Lows ranging from 62 in the coolest inland suburbs to 70 by the lake tomorrow. Mostly sunny and nice with lower humidity and a high of 78 degrees. You get traffic and weather together on News Radio 105.9 WBBM.
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11: Welcome to On the Money, a special presentation from ABC News Radio. In this show, we're going to be diving into Americans' personal economy. Times are tight right now, and plenty of people are trying to scrimp and save wherever they can. We're also going to take a look at what Americans are doing to make a little extra on the side, and what they do with those extra funds once it's finally time to clock out of work. But if there's one thing that hangs over pretty much every discussion of the economy in 2026, it's artificial intelligence. Some companies are jumping in with both feet, some are just testing the waters, and some are still trying to figure out if this technology can swim at all. ABC's Rob Hawley takes a look at how AI is changing how we work.
12: Every year, Microsoft puts out a report it calls the Work Trend Index, a study of the trends around the way we all work. So when I talked with Katie George, Corporate Vice President of Workforce Transformation at Microsoft, about this year's index, I just had to ask this question.
13: I went back and I looked at the 2021 Work Trend Index. Guess how many times artificial intelligence is mentioned in that one?
14: Oh boy, I need to have gone back and looked. I'm guessing zero.
13: Word artificial is not even there.
12: Back then, it was all about things like hybrid work, remote work. This year, it's all AI.
14: I don't think that the impact of AI on the workplace in 2026 can be, you know, overstated. We've seen dramatic changes in work.
12: Microsoft, of course, has its own AI offering called Copilot. And George says they're seeing a change in how people are using it.
14: One of the things that was most striking is that this year, almost 50% of the tasks that Copilot Chat is helping our users with are what we call cognitive. So we've moved and graduated from email and document retrieval to problem solving, analysis, helping people think creatively.
12: She says some of the heaviest users of AI say they're now doing work they just couldn't have done before. Andy Challenger, with outplacement firm Challenger Gray and Christmas, seeing that happening firsthand with their own projects.
15: There are so many tech projects that we wanted to do that we just couldn't tackle because they were too big and expensive and time consuming. And we've been able to bring on a couple coders and get a ton of those done in the last year in a totally surprising way, that it's actually created a certain amount of jobs in that sense.
12: But the changes in how we're working aren't universal or even spread out evenly. Kyle MK is a senior talent strategy advisor at Indeed and has been taking a look at how AI is rolling out across companies.
16: Right now, it feels like the Wild West when it comes to how employers are rolling out AI. I like to use the analogy of a lightning strike. I don't know if you've ever seen a lightning strike in slow motion, but it is a lot of electricity coming from the sky. And whichever is the first touch point to the ground, that's where that's where we see the lightning bolt. Right now, in terms of AI being used within work, we haven't seen a lightning bolt yet. We're still kind of exploring all of these different avenues all at once. And there's a lot of expectation within each company to use AI, probably a little more expectation than support. And they're all looking for that lightning bolt, for that ground touch.
12: And then there are the people who have tried AI tools and found they just didn't work for their work.
17: So far, I'm not that impressed with the AI that's publicly available. I've been trying to use it, process data, and I'm still just kind of like, I'm not super impressed with what this is capable of.
12: Melanie Hansen is the senior editor of the Education Data Initiative.
17: I've had clients who are like, use AI to generate this article, and I'm like, it's wrong. It can't research. It doesn't know what's true and what's not. So it's useless.
12: Which goes right to the heart of a lot of issues around AI,
18: trust.
19: I'm Noah Chancer-Acusa, Associate Professor of Mathematics at Bentley University.
18: And we went through some recent Gallup polling on what Americans think of AI.
19: We started polling people to see how they feel about AI in a few different directions just a few years ago, around the time that ChatGPT came out. And it was interesting, for the first couple of years, it looked like people were getting more comfortable with AI, more optimistic that it was going to create new jobs, that it was going to make things better. And just this last iteration of the poll, this last season, we saw things kind of swap in the move in the other direction. So now people are trusting it less. They're less optimistic.
18: In the poll that was released this summer, 39% of Americans think AI will do more harm than good. That's up from 31% last year. About 80% of Americans think AI will mean fewer jobs.
19: People are worried that this will do good, but it may do more harm than good. It will create some jobs, but it may displace and eliminate more jobs than that.
18: The poll also showing negativity about AI is actually highest among the youngest adults. 47% of 19 to 29-year-olds now say AI does more harm than good. While the poll didn't ask why, Dr. John Sarcusa, who studies AI, has some ideas.
19: I think part of that lack of trust among all groups, but especially young people, is just seeing that even the tech leaders and the business leaders don't necessarily have a great sense of where to go and how to use this. They have the enthusiasm, but there's a lot of trial and error and learning by the school of hard knocks happening at all levels.
18: All that trial and error with AI also reflected in the Work Trend Index. Back to Microsoft's Katie George.
14: The truth is that, you know, the world is still all over the map in terms of how sophisticated they are. From the Work Trend Index, only about a quarter of the people, you know, would say that their leaders are consistent and clear about what the impact of AI is going to be, right? Leaders are still figuring this out.
18: Some of the ways Microsoft itself is using AI to change work is by building up new ways to work centered around artificial intelligence tools.
14: So, for example, there's now a sales agent that can close business on its own, right, with guidance from humans, of course, and is reaching out to white space accounts that we couldn't otherwise have gotten to. And that's an example of an AI-first workflow.
18: Indeed, Kyle MK says another possible future for work with AI is the idea of people being in charge of AI agents doing nuts and bolts work while humans work on keeping the humanity in their work.
16: Right now, we hire operationally gifted individuals into management roles. And I think that will sooner than later, we're going to start hiring more Ted Lassos.
20: Be curious, not judgmental. I like that.
16: People who are may not know the exact skill set, but they are really great when it comes to the interpersonal relationships, motivation, inspiration, and that's the thing that I'm really excited for.
18: Rob Hawley, ABC News.
11: Lots more to come when this ABC News special continues.
21: 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Here it comes.
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8: At 6:18, time for traffic and weather together on the 8s. Here's Susan Berkus.
9: And Saturday night congestion will start you out with the Kennedy. Inbound side, you're slow passing Irving Park, then from Addison on into the Jane Byrne Interchange. 36 minutes in from O'Hare, 23 in from the Edens Junction. Your outbound trip between the Jane Byrne Interchange and the Wintrust Mural near North Avenue. You break there, then again passing Harlem. So you're overall 19 minutes out to Montrose, 28 minutes out to O'Hare. Your express lanes are inbound. Hop in those. They will save you a couple of minutes. Inbound side of the Eisenhower, still delayed there. 38 minutes in from the Jane Addams, 25 in from Mannheim. You're slow in spots between Mannheim and Ashland. On your Stevenson, you're slow between Harlem to Kedzie, so 20 minutes in from the Tri-State, 10 on in from Cicero. On the Dan Ryan, you're tight either direction between the Jane Byrne Interchange and the Stevenson, and also on that in outbound side, rather, approaching 95th Street. So 20 on your inbound Dan Ryan trip. On the outbound trip, you're at 17 minutes. I-57's okay. Bishop Ford, man, you're tight through the construction zone. Outbound side, you've got a lane split between 159th or at 159th through 130th. That's until the end of the year. So allow some extra time there, and also allow extra time on DuSable Lakeshore Drive northbound between Roosevelt and Jackson, southbound between Diversity to just past North Avenue, as well. A little bit of a delay there. And the AccuWeather forecast tonight, partly cloudy, mainly clear later, lows ranging from 62 in the coolest suburbs to 70. By the lake tomorrow, mostly sunny and nice with lower humidity and a high of 78 degrees. From the Metro Traffic Center, you get traffic and weather together on the 8s on News Radio 105.9 WBBM.
11: Welcome back. We're taking a look at Americans' personal economy, how we spend, what we buy, the ways we try to save, and so much more. I'm Mike Dubusky, and this is On the Money from ABC News. Concert prices have shot up over the years, but that isn't stopping young fans from spending big bucks on their favorite artists. ABC's Indra De La Sahan was on the ground to ask people why those few musical hours are so worth it.
29: 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Yet outside the stadium is already packed. BTS fans, or better known as ARMY, are giving out freebies. Small fan-made crafts given away to fellow concertgoers, or are lining up for merch. In the American Dream Mall just next door, BTS music blasts with fans singing along. In a sea of fans wearing the tour colors, red, black, and white, I came here to ask a few ARMYs how much they've shelled out to see their favorite artists today.
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7: How much do you pay for today's ticket?
8: That's classified information.
7: Is it too expensive or?
8: It's classified.
3: Gen Z and millennials are most likely to spend big to see live music, according to analysts at Luminate, which tracks entertainment data. And as you just heard, some are willing to pay up to $800, even in a fragile economy.
9: In this economy, it can be extraordinarily challenging to find a full-time job, especially if you're right out of college.
10: Prices on many goods are rising, up 3.4% from a year ago, despite inflation slightly cooling in July.
3: Not only have prices for goods like food and gas been creeping up, but ticket prices have also become more expensive over the years. According to Pollstar, the average concert ticket in 1996 was only $26. In 2025, that number shot up to over $133. So, who are these young people? And how are they paying for these tickets?
11: My name's Haley Hart. I am what I call a professional fangirl.
3: Haley is 23 years old and works as a social media coordinator in Nashville. But she also has a side hustle. She runs an Instagram account documenting her concert-going hobby.
11: The past year, I have had the privilege to see Sabrina Carpenter 5 times on Short and Sweet Tour. I saw Lady Gaga 3 times on the Mayhem Ball Tour. I saw Ariana Grande this month. I've seen Gracie Abrams multiple times. I'm seeing Harry Styles 3 times and hopefully more at MSG this year.
3: That's a lot, right? But Haley says she doesn't break the bank going to so many shows. She goes to the box office day of the concert to get tickets at face value. No hidden fees for a great view.
11: I saw Ariana Grande 2 weeks ago and they were offering some seats that were behind the stage and those tickets were going for like $300-something to have no view of the stage. Whereas like where I was sitting at the box office literally was going for $179 for a full center view.
3: It's nerve-wracking to go to the venue without having tickets though. Haley says sometimes the box office tells her the show is sold out. But she doesn't budge.
11: This window, you just be friendly, you converse with them, let them know. Like, hey, I'm going to stand here until something could come up. I have gotten threats of getting arrested. I've gotten threats of being loitering on property because of it. And then 5 minutes later, I come out with front row floor seats. So it's like, you got to just hold your ground and be confident.
3: Many fans don't want to risk walking out of the box office empty-handed. So some get their tickets from big platforms, but that comes at the cost of mandatory service fees. I still wanted to ask ARMYs how they are paying for their tickets.
12: I had Klarna. Klarna basically, they let you pay things over time. If you have good credit, they let you, and the more you use it, the more your purchase power goes up.
13: Nowadays, we have the credit cards, which is, you know, not a really great way of starting. So I bought it, and now I'm just slowly paying it off, you know, each month. But the credit card rate is not too great, so, you know, trying to pay it at least 2 times a month, that way it's not as much. But credit card rates are way too expensive nowadays. 17 to 25% is a lot.
14: I had a savings account just for BTS, so I feel like this was like, yes, I'm like, what I need to pay, I will do it. So I definitely wanted to be here, and I was like, you know what, my budget, it is what it is. The sky's the limit.
15: So usually excluding all of the things such as just food or housing, I'm not a person who buys a lot of clothes or bags or shoes, so I think if I invest on my hobbies, I think the most expensive hobby is just concerts.
3: Casey Jung is a rising senior at Northwestern University who only planned to see BTS once this year. She bought her floor tickets to see them in Tampa. But once she was offered her internship at Amazon Web Services, she says her salary allowed her to get tickets for 6 shows in Los Angeles, Las Vegas, and New Jersey.
15: Out of my living expenses are from my parents, so I wouldn't want to spend good amount of my parent money on the hobbies I like. But as soon as I got adult money, I just spent whatever I want.
3: For younger people who are still financially dependent on their family, buying expensive concert tickets seem to work with their budgets. But older young people, young adults in their 20s, may have to think twice about splurging.
16: Well, breaking news, a jury has found that Live Nation and Ticketmaster represent an illegal monopoly, using its position to make it harder for rivals to compete.
3: In 2024, the Biden-era Department of Justice announced an antitrust lawsuit against Live Nation and Ticketmaster, accusing the company of pushing out competition. The DOJ settled in March of this year, but more than 30 states and the District of Columbia chose to continue. In April, a jury found them liable. This all started in 2010, when Live Nation and Ticketmaster merged. It was a deal between the biggest concert promoter and biggest ticket platform in the industry. Beyond just promoting tours and selling tickets, Live Nation also owns a massive network of concert venues.
0: If you want to buy a ticket to this concert, you have to do it through Ticketmaster. And the allegation was that Live Nation said to these venues, if you don't use Ticketmaster, we're going to withhold acts from your venue. And so what the jury found that by having this alleged monopoly on primary ticketing, consumers overpaid $1.72 on average per ticket over the course of 4 years.
3: That's Rachel Scharf, a Billboard reporter who covers law in the music industry. $1.72 doesn't sound like a lot, right? But once you count up all the tickets that were charged, it adds up quick. William Kovacic, a professor at Georgetown Law, suspects splitting up Live Nation and Ticketmaster as a solution might not happen.
17: Courts have been nervous about doing that. They regard a big divestiture, a big breakup, as being an extreme form of intervention. To have a single federal judge, typically, faced with the future of an entire industry, to issue an order that will decide how, in many respects, it behaves in the future, what the structure of the firms will look like in the future, many judges regard that as a fairly awesome responsibility, a responsibility that generates genuine awe and anxiety.
3: And as a federal judge decides on a remedy, Scharf says we won't see one until 2027. And if we do, Live Nation and Ticketmaster will likely appeal. So it might take a while for ticket prices to change. As a young person myself, I couldn't understand why my peers were willing to go to expensive concerts. But after talking to a few armies, it clicked. Hard times might actually be driving attendance, not deterring it.
18: You know, the majority of millennials, Gen Z, we can't save up to buy a house. It's pretty much impossible. So what do? We look for, I don't want to say instant gratification, but we look for things that are obtainable and reachable and just help us like get that little boost to get us through the day.
19: The fact that people end up paying so much just for this momentary bliss, I feel like kind of speaks into how bad things are kind of in the world, that people seek out something even if it costs so much money just because we need it on a personal and emotional level.
20: I think we care more about the experience than the money. I think, you know, $300 is not much compared to like the whole day of experience you're gonna get out of the one thing. I think we as a younger generation care more about living life nowadays than the monetary value of stuff. So I think like everybody just wants to buy anything they want at that moment, and credit cards just make it easy that you can just buy and pay for it later.
3: It's electrifying to be in a crowd of fellow fans, your community. When the first note of the opening song plays, the stadium erupts and all worries from the outside world washes away just for a second. In talking to these fans, I started to understand why they're so willing to pay for these experiences. Indra Dalasahang, ABC News.
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17: Traffic and weather together. Here's Susan Berkus.
18: We've got a crash on the outbound Dan Ryan right near the Stevenson, and that crash is with lane blockage. You're slow there. And again, another crash on the outbound side of the Dan Ryan right near 95th Street with lane blockage. As a result, your inbound side of the Bishop Ford backs up from 115th on into the merge. That is a gaper's delay. To this outbound crash near 95th Street. Also, another crash on the inbound side of the Ronald Reagan approaching the tri-state. This crash also with lane blockage. The AccuWeather forecast, partly cloudy early, mainly clear later tonight. Lows ranging from 62 in the suburbs to 70 by the lake. Tomorrow, mostly sunny and nice, lower humidity and a high of 78 degrees. Help us out with our coverage. Call the WBBM Mercedes-Benz of Hoffman Estates traffic tip line 855-780-ROAD. That's 855-780-7623. From the Metro Traffic Center, next report coming at you. 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

0: You're listening to On the Money from ABC News Radio. I'm Mike Dubusky. Thousands of entrepreneurs turn to crowdfunding platform Kickstarter every year to try and turn their business ideas into reality. But even if your Kickstarter goes viral and rakes in millions, raising money is just the beginning. ABC's Peter Haralambos has what it takes to transform a good idea into a scalable business in 2026.
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1: But the one that always left a lasting impression with me, at least, pitched that anyone could be an inventor if they had a good enough idea and the willpower.
5: Inventors, InventHelp can help you try to patent your idea and submit it to companies.
1: In my groggy state, I envisioned myself as an inventor, dare even an entrepreneur. Dreams of ShamWows and George Foreman grills danced in my mind. Now, fast forward about a decade, those dreams have dimmed, but not faded completely. I mean, how hard could it be to launch a new product in 2026? Sure, a lot has changed since that InventHelp commercial. The internet and social media have fundamentally reshaped the way we interact with consumer goods, while globalization has transformed manufacturing. But there's still that underlying desire for products that solve problems or pique our interest. Now, I wasn't going to figure this out on my own, so I decided to reach out to two people who just spent the last few years going through that process themselves. Krill Safin and Emily Perkins Rock are the founders of MetroBoard, a framed LED board that shows the real-time location of public transit systems in major cities. They launched their idea in 2024 on GoFundMe, raised $1 million, and began shipping products earlier this year.
6: It really started as an art project to visualize the movement of cities, specifically through their transit system. So it's this live subway map for various cities that gets data from their transit network of where the trains are and lights them up to show you where they are and how they move throughout the day in this mid-century sort of design.
1: I came across their product about a year ago and placed a pre-order. A few months back, my New York City Metro Board arrived in the mail, and it's since graced the wall above my desk. And as much as I like the product, this story is not an endorsement or advertisement for it in any way. I mainly wanted to know what mistakes Emily and Krill made along the way, and what they learned from their years-long journey taking an idea and making it into a scalable business.
7: Hi, is this Emily?
8: Hello, Peter?
7: Yes, can you hear me all right?
1: Their journey begins in Los Angeles, where a few years ago they were both working for an aerospace startup and looking for a change. When a new public rail stop opened across the street from their apartment, they both say inspiration struck.
8: It just was something that we thought would be fun to make and then ended up just snowballing in the way that when you start a personal project with a very motivated engineer, they oftentimes do.
1: As their project began to take shape, they said they knew they would need more money and decided to turn to crowdsourcing.
6: We knew we wanted to launch on Kickstarter, but the way these things work is you actually have to do a lot of like preparation before you put it on Kickstarter. You know, it's not quite the days of Kickstarter in the beginning where somebody says, I'm going to make a potato salad and raises like $400,000.
1: He's not joking about that potato salad thing. A guy back in 2014 raised more than $50,000 after setting a goal of raising $10 on the site to make a potato salad. He ended up using most of the money to throw a potato salad-themed party and music festival. There are also plenty of horror stories for projects that raised millions of dollars before the companies went bust or never delivered on their promises. On top of that, the majority of Kickstarter projects never reach their goal amounts, and some don't garner any support. Emily and Krill didn't want their project to end up like those, so they put in some legwork, making a prototype and advertising on social media to find potential backers.
6: Leading up to this, we were using our savings to sort of pay our rent, get stuff going. But advertisements, which are a big part of getting everyone to find it, were expensive too. And I loaded up all four of my credit cards to their max in the lead up to Kickstarter. I think $40,000 across all my credit cards. They were all maxed out, hoping that when the Kickstarter happens, things will go well.
1: Krill claimed he never had a doubt that the project would succeed. However, Emily said she viewed things differently.
8: The two of us, I would say, both our risk appetite and our skill sets are Venn diagram circles that do not touch even a little bit.
1: But when they launched in September 2024, whatever concerns they had about support quickly vanished when that project almost immediately went viral.
8: And we went out for breakfast and left our phones behind so that we could just kind of like enjoy that giddy feeling. And then when we came back, there were like at least 1,000 backers.
1: That's when they say it also got very real. As hundreds of thousands of dollars made their way into their bank accounts, the reality of executing the project loomed. Sure, they had a prototype and supporters, but it takes a lot more to take a product and turn it into a real business.
8: I think it started to get a little bit more real and to start to feel like an obligation where, like, we had this thing that was, I don't know, 90% done, but the devil's in the details, and that last 10% is the difference between a personal project and something that you can, like, ship reliably to thousands of people.
1: The first big step to building their business was finding what's known as a contract manufacturer, essentially a company that builds products using a web of factories and contractors for other brands.
6: The contract manufacturer, which is actually such a critical piece because you basically live or die by how effective they are in making it, I got lucky with that one.
1: But as they started fine-tuning the boards, finalizing things like the treatment for the brushed aluminum or the location of the antenna on the board, they ran into another problem in the shape of President Donald Trump's sweeping global tariffs.
6: Because of the tariffs, we had to move from our original factory, which is in Shenzhen, to another factory in Thailand because the tariff rates were lower in Thailand.
1: And by the summer of 2025, Krill and Emily were working with the new factory on some small issues that emerged during a pilot run of a few dozen boards, such as minimizing light leakage and coming up with the packaging for the boards. And if you're wondering how much all of this cost, Krill and Emily basically needed to make a 30% down payment at the start, then pay the remaining 70% to actually receive the boards. Getting them from Thailand to the United States was a whole nother issue, requiring them hire what's known as a freight forwarder to handle the transportation logistics.
6: You basically just tell them we have pallets of this stuff in this factory, we need to get them to this warehouse in the US, and then they know truckers and like ocean freight companies, and they have contacts at all of them.
1: And after months of travel, the first batch of boards arrived in Georgia, where Krill and Emily went to go see the final product they'd soon ship to hundreds of customers across the world. Since the first wave of Metro boards shipped out, Krill and Emily are now working on transforming their business from a successful Kickstarter into a sustainable small business. Selling Metro boards for 6 major US cities, Krill and Emily just hired their first 3 employees and are preparing for a rush of orders for the holidays.
6: Things are pretty good. We just kind of gotta get our feet under us right now. It's a bit of like running on a treadmill and either needing to keep up or slow the treadmill down a bit.
1: Now, there's still plenty more work to do to keep the business going. One thing that seemed clear after speaking to both of them is that they're grateful they bet on themselves 3 years ago.
6: But I think we're going to get to a really stable place in a few months, and then things will feel really great.
0: That was ABC's Peter Haralambos. There's plenty more On the Money after this.
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19: 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Faygo Super Pop.

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1: Traffic and weather together on the 8th. Here's Susan Berkus.
2: We've got a couple issues in the mix. On the inbound side of the Kennedy, we had an earlier disabled vehicle that came and went right near Armitage. It was blocking the center lane, but you're still suffering in that area. So on your inbound trip, you're at 33 minutes in from the big airport, 17 minutes on in from Mannheim. Outbound side looking pretty good. And just keep in mind, your express lanes are inbound. They will save you a few minutes. Also, we've got a crash in the mix, and that is on the inbound side of the Dan Ryan, right near to Stevenson. This crash involves a motorcycle, and you are delayed between the Stevenson and the Jane Byrne interchange in either direction, and you're even backing up onto the inbound side of the Bishop Ford from 115th into the merge. On the Eisenhower, taming down a little bit on the inbound side. You're slow in spots between Mannheim and Central, 38 minutes in from the Jane Addams, 28 in from Mannheim. On the Stevenson, tap the brakes between Harlem and Kedzie. I-55 is moving well through Will County. On I-57, you're also in the clear. DuSable Lakeshore Drive, boy, it's a busy place. Northbound side between Roosevelt and Jackson. Really, either direction through Grant Park, and also very slow as you're approaching the Chicago Avenue intersection. Tri-State Jane Addams, they're okay. Ronald Reagan eastbound side, earlier crash near the Tri-State, that one is clear. Veterans Memorial Tollway also looks good. The AccuWeather forecast. Overnight, you're looking at clear skies, lows ranging from 62 in the inland suburbs to 70 by the lake. And tomorrow, mostly sunny, nice, lower humidity, high of 78 degrees. You get traffic and weather together on the 8th on News Radio 105.9 WBBM.
3: Welcome back. We're taking a look at Americans' personal economy, how we spend, what we buy, the ways we try to save, and so much more. I'm Mike Dubusky, and this is On the Money from ABC News. Call it moonlighting, freelancing, or income stacking, millions of Americans are taking on extra work outside their regular jobs. For some, it's a matter of exploring an outside interest. Others see it as a way to broaden social circles. But for the vast majority of people, side hustles are a means of survival. Here's ABC's Jim Ryan.
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8: Jobs went down.
9: And stretching a paycheck is harder than ever.
10: Gas prices are rising in virtually every state for gasoline and diesel. It's not a surprise.
11: There's nothing left to even put into savings. I mean, I run out of money before.
9: Some professions are hit harder than others.
12: I've had a second job for about 7 years.
9: Felissa Alberts is a public school teacher in Arizona. She, like an estimated 20% of the people in her profession, is struggling financially.
12: I'm really thankful for my job. I'm really thankful for my career. I look at second careers often. I'm so burnt out.
9: She's in the classroom 5 days a week and delivering packages on the weekend.
12: Every day I've thought about leaving my profession because of the pay. But then every day I go back and something about the kids makes me stay.
9: Despite her two master's degrees and years of teaching experience, Felissa Albert says,
12: I do not foresee myself getting rid of the second job anytime soon.
9: Cash-strapped Americans like her are scrambling for ways to supplement their income. Even the term retirement has taken

0: a new meaning, with nearly half of workers saying they'll probably have to keep doing something to earn money in what used to be known as their golden years. Why? An Ipsos poll finds that 64% of non-retirees are more focused on their current situation than on setting aside money for a future without work. Census Bureau data shows about 500,000 applications for new businesses every month, 30% above the monthly figures of 2025. Those who aren't in a position to start a whole new business rely on existing entities, many downloading an app and going to work. So what's life like in the gig economy? Let's find out.
1: I think it's fun. I kind of view it as a game. It feels like a game at times because you get the order and it's like, okay, I've got to get to here. And then you get it and it's like, okay, I've got to get to here in time. I think if you don't like driving in the car, you probably
0: Rachel is a food delivery driver in Texas. She's opened her app for the first time today.
1: The way I think about it is someone has put in their order. They're not going to alert us yet until it's maybe had a little bit of time to cook. There's definitely a lot of waiting that happens.
0: While she may enjoy the challenge of the job, it isn't fun and games. Her family needs the income, and she's tried other side hustles.
1: You know, I made $30 in 2 hours, and I was shopping for like 45 minutes, and it didn't feel worth it. But at the same time, I was like, but I can't get anything anywhere else, so I need to be doing something.
0: That's a recurring theme in the gig economy.
2: What's interesting is obviously partially driven from cost of living factors. The income from the day job may not be enough to meet groceries and housing and insurance and everything else.
0: Nick Loper knows a lot about moonlighting.
2: I was working as an entry-level worker for Ford Motor Company, and nights and weekends was me trying to get this little internet shoe business off the ground.
0: He essentially acted as a middleman, setting up a website that aggregated other websites.
2: It would pull in the catalogs from Zappos and Amazon and all these other shoe sellers and tell you where you could find the best price on your next pair of shoes. And then those stores would send me a commission, a referral fee for everybody who ended up buying shoes through the site.
0: It worked so well that Loper eventually left his job at Ford. His next step was a big one. But first, back in Texas,
1: there we go.
0: Rachel's app has come to life.
1: It's not that far. I'm right here by it. It's $4.30. So I'll go ahead and take it. So I'll accept.
0: The fast food restaurant the customer had ordered from is right down the street. More waiting while the order is prepared.
1: I think for me, just with my personality type, like I get a sense of urgency, you know, and there is a timer going on. So I definitely move a little faster.
3: For Rachel.
0: Increasingly, side hustlers are catching inspiration from social media.
2: We're used to consuming everyone else's highlight reels on social media and seeing what is possible, what's out there, and almost this desire and maybe some kind of guilty obligation in certain senses to use our free time more productively, more effectively.
0: That's what Nick Loper did after leaving his 9-to-5 at Ford Motor Company.
4: First up is user interviews. There are a lot of low.
0: He launched a YouTube channel that now boasts 49,000 subscribers and 1,200 videos.
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0: Side Hustle Nation is a clearinghouse of advice on how to make extra money. The homepage features a quiz that asks a straightforward question.
2: Are you looking to make extra money because you want to make extra money? Are you looking to make extra money because you want to quit your job? And 80% of the people said, no, I just want to make extra money. And that was really eye-opening to me.
0: Once that question is answered, it's time to ask the next one.
5: What do you do naturally?
0: Lynn Richardson is author of The Symphony, a guide to creating and balancing multiple streams of income.
5: Do you do artwork? Do you sing? Do you dance? If you take a look at what you do naturally, there's probably a stream of income there. The second question is, what are you skilled at? As a matter of fact, what do other people tell you you do? You probably think it's nothing, but I'm saying there's probably a stream of income there. And the third question that I would say to ask is, what are you passionate about? What do you love?
0: At the same time, says Nick Loper of Side Hustle Nation, it's important to manage your expectations.
2: Biggest thing to keep in mind is to position any side hustle endeavor in your own mind as an experiment. Think about yourself as that side hustle scientist. Hey, look, I'm going into the lab. I'm going to test out something. If it works great. If it doesn't, that doesn't mean I'm an abject failure and nothing I ever touch will ever work. It just means, okay, dust myself off, go back to idea number two and give that a try.
0: And he should know. He's cast his line into lots of revenue streams.
2: In full disclosure, a lot of those didn't work. A lot of them failed. And it was important to have those missteps and misdirections, right? It's just a matter of minimizing the downside and having a swing that has the potential to work out when it hits.
0: That applies to any side job, whether it's running a web-based shoe store.
1: All right, so I do this, and then...
0: Or making food deliveries.
1: Leave at the door, so I will have to take a picture of it, leaving it at their door.
2: We've had people doing, like, pet waste removal businesses. We had a high school teacher in New York who was renting out portable hot tubs. You know, had started pre-COVID, but really blew up during the pandemic when people were like, you're telling me for $250 I could have a hot tub show up to my house and keep the kids entertained for a week? This is a no-brainer. Let's do it. And he would deliver them on the back of the pickup truck and come set it up and pick it up a week later.
0: And Nick Loper of the YouTube channel Side Hustle Nation says it's crucial to know when to say no.
2: You definitely run the risk of burnout. You got to find the balance that works for you, that does reset and recharge your batteries.
0: That's a rule that Texas food delivery driver Rachel lives by.
1: $8, but it's 12 miles. That doesn't sound great.
6: Not good.
1: No. So
6: what are you going to do? Are you going to take it or
1: I'm probably going to reject it because I don't want to drive all the way out there. So I'll decline it and then it'll start finding me another one.
0: Jim Ryan, ABC News.
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9: I'm the Kennedy. You're tight either direction. North Avenue to the Jane Byrne Interchange. On the inbound side of the Stevenson, a right lane blocked right near the Dan Ryan. Earlier crash involving a motorcycle and a vehicle. So that one is still in the mix for you. And you're also tight either way on the Dan Ryan between the Stevenson and the Dan Ryan itself. You get traffic and weather together. And it's mainly the AccuWeather forecast, rather, tonight, mainly clear. Low of 70, and also tomorrow, sunny, high of 78 degrees. You get traffic and weather together on News Radio 105.9 WBBM.
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8: In just a moment, we're getting back to ABC's special, but checking again on that AccuWeather forecast, it's going to be partly cloudy, but mainly clear as we get later into tonight, with lows depending on where you are. You're going to be 60s if you're in a suburb, but closer to 70 along the lakefront. Right now, 72 along the lakefront at 7 o'clock.
12: From ABC News, I'm Dave Packer. The U.S. hitting Iranian oil tankers after Iran launched missiles at American aircraft carrier and destroyer.
13: This is obviously an attempted provocation by Tehran. The whole idea of Iran firing ballistic missiles at American sailors on open waters. CENTCOM saying an aircraft carrier and a guided missile destroyer successfully evaded multiple unprovoked Iranian attacks. No Americans were harmed, even as they were being fired at.
12: Russian state media reports U.S. Envoy Steve Witkoff and Jared Kushner concluded a meeting in Russia with President Vladimir Putin, hoping to hammer out a deal on Ukraine, the Kremlin calling it substantive, constructive, and exceptionally candid. Now Ukraine's leader, Vladimir Zelensky, is anticipating.
14: Both Witkoff and Kushner will next head to Kyiv to meet with him about negotiating an end to this war. And that will be significant because it's the first time that either of these gentlemen have made a known trip to Ukraine since this war started.
12: The latest jobs report exceeding expectations. ABC's Olivia Rubin.
15: It was a huge month for hiring in August. 162,000 new jobs added, according to new government data, smashing economists' expectations after months of stagnant growth. Specifically, employment surging for restaurants and bars, which added nearly 60,000 jobs. In manufacturing, healthcare, and construction industries all seeing gains too.
12: Nevertheless, polls have showed that Americans are largely frustrated with rising prices and the state of the economy. Millions of people are looking to squeeze one last summer getaway over this long holiday weekend. That means both skies and the roads expected to be busy. So when would be the best time to get on the road? Travel expert Gabe Sagley.
6: things are going to start to compound as we head toward Monday afternoon and evening. If you've got to get out the door, I think Monday is your next sort of sweet spot. And if you're going to do a sort of a regional day trip, I think road conditions will be at their best on Sunday before things begin to load back up by Monday afternoon.
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16: In a recent survey of 123,000 wireless customers,